0: Mediation should not be viewed simply as an alternative to the court system. No, it is a complementary justice mechanism and an essential component of modern people-centered justice architecture. When properly institutionalized, it strengthens the overall system rather than competing with it.
1: Dispute Resolution Foundation DRF Board Chairman John Bassey. The mediation bill seeks to further entrench mediation within Jamaica's judicial system. Among other things, it will address community mediation, the registration of mediators, and the licensing and regulation of mediation service providers. For more information, feel free to contact the Dispute Resolution Foundation at 876-960-6160. And that's where we end this week's edition of You and the Law. Be sure to join me again next week, same time, same place. Until then, I'm Cheryl Johnson-Hamilton.
2: A production of the Jamaica Information Service, the voice of Jamaica.
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0: So as you know,
1: I wanna rule my destiny. Yeah,
0: so as you know, we're at the Ronnie Williams Entertainment Center at the moment.
1: Destiny, mama Lou, from when you call me.
0: It's the festival song competition.
1: When you call it,

0: Alrighty, thank you, folks. We're coming to you live from the Rennie Williams Entertainment Center's the grand finale of the Festival Song Competition, and we got a taste of the 9 finalists earlier. And trust me, they are in for an amazing night, right? We also heard from Abby D. She performed her winning song. She's the Festival Song winner for 2025. And I'm happy that Kamari played two songs on Buju just now, because this competition really birthed Buju's career. So the JCDC Festival Song Competition has been doing quite a bit over the years. But I pulled the man who knows it all at the JCDC, Commissioner Orville Hill. Mr. Hill, how you do?
1: I am good. I am great. On a night like tonight, I must be great.
0: Your thoughts on the whole production so far?
1: Well, I think, as you can see, it is an exceptional show. Well organized, well put together. And the finalists are here to entertain the audience that's here.
0: Absolutely. And we've gotten a taste of what they have in store for us. What's something that has stood out for you from the finalists this year?
1: Well, let me tell you, one of the things that stands out is the relative number of, I would say, young persons who have made it through to the finals. Because that is important in terms of the continuity of the competition and carrying our culture forward. So that has been very, very important to us. Also, I must say that the songs that are here as finalists this year must be recognized as an exceptional group of songs that I would say in recent years have really stood out. And the competition, I think the judges have a very hard task with them, because the competition, I would say, is stiff.
0: It's stiff.
1: Yes.
0: Well, I'm happy you made mention of continuity. So from where you sit, why do you think the festival competition continues to play such an important part in our culture? It gets better every year.
1: Yes. From historically, it has been the occasion that brings out unique part of our culture and takes us into independence for our celebration. As you notice, the festival song competition is concluded a couple weeks before independence, so that once the song has been selected, it gives an opportunity for all of Jamaica to just galvanize around that song and move right into our independence celebration. Because Festival Queen and the rest of it are in the independence week, but the festival song concludes before that, so that people can just be a part of the song.
0: It sets the stage.
1: It sets the stage for the independence celebration.
0: Right. And is there a criteria? What do you look forward to when people submit their entries?
1: Well, you're looking for ultimately a song that can galvanize Jamaican people and bring them together. That's one thing. Also, a song that can represent some area, some part of our culture. You know, so that the culture in one way, shape or form continues. And as you listen to these songs, each of them brings forward a different part of Jamaica's culture, and it is done in their own unique style. So it is not consistent on one topic. It's any topic at all that you think can come forward and galvanize the Jamaican people.
0: Good. So the competition is up now. Is for the judges to decide the winner, or people still have a chance to vote?
1: No, the voting ended today. I think it was at midday.
0: Okay.
1: But the judging is a part of the ultimate decision. And then the voting is a part of the ultimate decision. But the judges really are here to put the professional approach to the whole assessment as to who the song winner ought to be.
0: Good. So a little from the public, and the judges make the decision.
1: Yes, exactly so.
0: Very well. Talk to us about the prizes. Over $3 million in cash and prizes?
1: $3 million in prizes. And the three critical

0: was in building the song would be the songwriter, the producer, and the singer. So it is intended to go between all three $1 million each.
1: Very well. Sounds good. Sounds good. And so we're really looking forward to some exciting times. Any surprises we can look forward to later on?
0: No, I would say the surprise is just that the all of the finalists will be here to entertain you.
1: Yeah.
0: And I say this some years ago when we are having these finalists, because you would be aware that we entered into a lull where the festival song was not as popular as it is today. And so we would have a guest artist to somewhat pull the crowd to the presentation show.
1: Yeah.
0: But right now, the finalists pull in their own crowd.
1: So you don't need a celebrity.
0: So there are celebrities in their own right.
1: Absolutely.
0: Yes.
1: And they are full people from all walks. Their community,
0: exactly.
1: Their churches and so on. We have a beautiful audience here tonight.
0: Exceptional, exceptional.
1: Great.
0: And they are in for a big treat.
1: Yeah. So all the activities this year will be here at the Ronnie Williams Center?
0: No, when we get into the Independence Week, we would set up an Independence Village at the National Arena.
1: Oh.
0: And so Festival Queen, which is on August 1st, will be there, and all the shows that follows will be at the arena until we go to
1: Grand Gala.
0: Grand Gala,
1: yes.
0: In the stadium.
1: Very well. Thank you, Mr. Hill. Appreciate it.
0: My pleasure, my pleasure.
1: Very well. Orbit Hill Commissioner, the JCDC, giving us an insight as to what's happening tonight and what's to come for the next couple of days as we celebrate Jamaica 64. I'm Shivani Blair. We're coming to you live from the Ronnie Williams Entertainment Center. It's all about the Jamaica Festival Song Competition. It was established in 1966, and it is the longest running original song contest. And of course, it is a pillar of our national culture. Stay with us as we bring you all the highlights and the excitement here at the Ronnie Williams Entertainment Center. Kimar, back to you in studio.
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0: We got Siobhan the Blair over there at the Ronnie Williams Entertainment Center at the festival competition. And we are here inside the Ignition. Want to say a bless up to those of you who's got it locked in, wherever you got it locked. 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
0: Can I tell you how much we were in our song competition at one point when we were going to high school, excess high school days, and this song was the song, you know, that right me off, you know.

0: 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FM.
1: Yeah, man, Celestia. Yeah, man, I got prize, you know.
2: They never know.
1: I'm crowing, you know. So give thanks.
2: Yes, Al,
1: for the break of dawn.
3: Of course, we have to say rest in peace to
1: Fountain Moja, bless.
3: Fountain Moja. Rest in eternal peace. And of course, condolence to his friends and family, of course.

0: Thank you so very much, Kimar. Folks, we're coming to you live from the Randy Williams Entertainment Center. And just before we got back, Orvando Levy gave us his festival song for this year, Jamaica School, Bingiling. And trust me, the folks were on their feet dancing and really having an awesome time. But guess what? I pulled for a quick conversation last year's winner, Abidi. Abidi, how you doing?
1: I'm good.
0: Really nice performance earlier.
1: Yes, thank you.
0: It's been a year. What has the journey been like?
1: It's a bittersweet moment. It was an amazing journey. It's so sad that it's finishing, it's ending. I'm handing over my crown, quote unquote. But I've gotten a lot of opportunities, not just to show my talent, but to empower young persons like myself as well. So I'm grateful for that.
0: Great. Well, take us back to last year. When your name was announced, what went through your mind?
1: Wow. Me really win. Like, out of all the 10 contestants that was in it, the youngest one in the competition, I won. I wanted to cry, but we couldn't mess up the makeup because I have to look fabulous and, you know, same way. But I'm grateful.
0: Right. So what really prompted your decision to enter the Jamaica Festival Song Competition last year?
1: With my parents, I've been watching the competition over the years, and I said, Mommy, Daddy, you know, say mega enter this year, I'm gonna write a song, and we just want your support, and them say, yeah man, go for it, Abby, and there it is.
0: And your song resonated with the Jamaican people, you
1: yes,
0: say?
1: Yes, definitely, definitely. Even persons who I don't know, because last year we had road shows, so when we went to the road shows, persons who I didn't even know, they caught the song, and they were singing, and I said, yes girl, and you are going, and you are going. That boosted me.
0: Right, you said you were the youngest performer last
1: yes.
0: year. So what would be your encouragement to someone who is listening now, perhaps your age or even younger, and you're thinking about entering the competition? What do you want to say to them?
1: Go for it. You may have your doubts. There's going to be doubts. There's going to be probably some rocky roads, but go for it. Pray, have faith, stay true to your craft.
0: Great. You have any favorite competition this year?
1: No. I'm staying neutral.
0: Stay neutral. But the songs are really nice, aren't they?
1: Yes, they're amazing. And the fact that there are four women in the competition, that's a big step. I'm like, yes, it's time for the women to step up in the competition. And we are resilient, we are powerful. And I'm glad that there are a lot of women in the competition this year.
0: You remember how many they had last year?
1: It was just two of us.
0: Just two?
1: Mm-hmm.
0: Oh wow,
1: mm-hmm.
0: Really nice. What are your thoughts on the production so far?
1: Amazing, it's a new, last year was different, this year is better, and I love it. It's all like it's all done, but I can't wait for them to announce the top three.
0: What made last year different?
1: Well, in the first scenario, we had a different stage show, so we were playing dominoes and whatnot, but in this one, they had dancers with them this year.
0: Oh, yes.
1: Yes, and then they're singing their song earlier into the competition. Last year, we went later.
0: Yeah.
1: Yeah.
0: Well, thank you so much. All the best. Where can folks find you if they need to reach out?
1: You can follow me on Instagram or TikTok at 1_ABI.D. That's 1_ABD. Instagram or TikTok.
0: Thank you, Abidi. I appreciate it. All the best.
1: Thank you.
0: Very well. Folks, that's Abidi, the 2025 Jamaica Festival Song Competition winner. And I'm having a quick chat with us. She's staying neutral. But trust me, the performers are really, really taking it to another level. And we can't wait to see who will take home $3 million in cash and prizes later on. This is the grand finale of the Festival Song Competition happening here at the Randy Williams Entertainment Center. Back to the studios.
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Okay. So as you know, we're inside the Ignition and this is the Big 945. I am Kemar Genius. We're going to be here until midnight.

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1: Thank you, Kamar. Folks, this is Radio Jamaica 94 FM. It's all about the Festival Song Competition 2026. All finalists have performed, and it's now up to the judges to decide. They're hard at work. Right now, the Honorable Minister of Culture, Gender, Entertainment, and Sport, Olivia Grange, is on, just giving the folks an overview of what's to come for the next couple of days as we pause to celebrate Jamaica 64. And I think it's also important for me to tell you that the competition is in its 60th year, and it has produced quite a number of artists. They have launched, they have birthed their career, and it all began through the Festival Song Competition. But there are a lot of folks here with placards. I have Sabrina Barnes, a well-designed placard. Sabrina, how you doing?
2: Doing good, thank you.
1: Who is that you're representing?
2: D Burns.
1: Why are you representing D Burns now?
2: First of all, he's an artist, you know. He's not here for the show. He's a patriotic Jamaican and he's an artist. The song itself says, I love Jamaica.
1: Yes.
2: That's the perfect festival song. He's a great mentor, great guide, and we're here to show our support because he deserves to win.
1: What are your thoughts on tonight's show?
2: D Burns' shelling performance. He was great. The song, the message, I love Jamaica. I think it epitomizes what patriotism is in our country. It's just showing that no matter what happens, at the end of the day, we love Jamaica.
1: So speaking of patriotism, he brought out quite a number of people from different backgrounds.
2: From different walks of life, from different socioeconomic backgrounds.
1: Right,
2: public workers. It shows
1: students.
2: That students, dancers, people just saying, I love Jamaica. The message was strong. And it also shows that no matter who you are in Jamaica, we all share that same sentiment. That we love our country.
1: Somebody sent me a message earlier to say he brought the entire U. Is that true?
2: Yes, so U is also bringing up D Burns. The U community is here to support him. His family is here to support him. His friends, all the persons who support him, they're here and they just want people to understand as well that the message in his song is also true. That we're here to say that we are very patriotic. We love Jamaica and we love our culture. We love the food. We love the vibes. We love the clothing, we love the chatting, the jokes, everything about Jamaica was encapsulated in his song. And I really think that it deserves to be the festival song because it's something that we can sing every single year. That is true, that we love our country.
1: Oh, so you're what, the lead campaigner?
2: Listen to me, na man. Listen to me. D Burns, I love Jamaica. Thank you so much.
1: Well, we look forward to seeing what the outcome will be.
2: Yes, I'm going to win. I'm going to win. And you see, when he win, you can call me back.
1: Thank you, Sabrina. Sabrina Barnes there representing D Burns. And I'm moving across now to speak with somebody else. Akilah, my producer, is trying to line up that person so we can have a quick chat with them. Not sure who they are representing. Not in a placard, but they're in. There's a Jamaican scarf around their neck, and they're really looking forward to hear who's going to win. Tell me, what's your name?
3: Michelle Cargill.
1: Michelle, welcome to Radio Jamaica. Who are you supporting?
3: Why? The competition really stiff. But I'm going to tell you some like of Vanda Levy.
1: Oh, that's a teacher?
3: The teacher.
1: Yeah.
3: Yes. Class in session.
1: Why you like him?
3: In sing reality, and remember back in the days,

0: when we're going to school, it's just all the teachers operate, yeah. And the principals.
1: Good, so you like his performance. Anybody else that caught your eyes?
0: Boy, I'm not lying. The one that have me laughing all night. Say, girl, if you ever cheat, give me back my teeth.
1: Oh. that's yes. Brother C.
0: Yes.
1: Yes, he also did a very good piece.
0: Yes.
1: Yes, Brother C. Solomon Walters, his song was Jamaica Woy.
0: Yeah, yes, yes, yeah,
1: that was
0: yes.
1: a good one. So you're enjoying the performances?
0: Sure.
1: Very good. First time coming out to a festival song competition?
0: Not at all. I came here before last, mm-hmm. and I actually was at work, and I was so tired. I said, no, me happy. I can't miss the festival, yeah.
1: Yes. Well, I'm happy, and happy independence when it comes.
0: Thank you, and same to you.
1: All the best to you. Great. Folks, we're coming to you live from the Ronnie Williams Entertainment Center. It's all about the Festival Song Competition 2026. In the background is host Debbie, thank you. And the judges are hard at work trying to decide who will take home the $3 million for this time around. Well, someone else is joining us to have a quick conversation, perhaps. Tell us your name. Yes?
2: David Barnes.
1: David Barnes, your thoughts on tonight's production?
2: Well, it's my first time coming here. And
1: really?
2: It's been quite intriguing, very entertaining. I believe that if some way possible, every one of the performers could be a winner, get a cut off that $3 million, I think they should.
1: Who caught your eyes? Anyone in particular?
2: That's a good question. And to be fair, I feel like all of them were amazing performers, but the one that caught my eyes most was, I don't remember the name of the song, but it's the one that was with the teacher.
1: Oh,
2: like the classroom Levy. Settings.
1: Yes. Bingy ling ling.
2: I like the fact that it was teaching history while being a festival song.
1: Yeah.
2: Good. Yeah.
1: Great. Thank you, David. All the best to you. Happy independence when it comes.
2: Same to you, Shivani.
1: Thank you. We're moving along. I think Akele has brought somebody else for us to have a quick chat with. We're moving along, folks, trying to see what the people think about the presentation of the show so far. Akela is putting on her headset and she sits nicely. Hi, welcome to Radio Jamaica. What's your name?
3: My name is Lanisha Francis. How are you?
1: I am good, thank you. Dressed in what? That says Jamaica School?
3: Jamaica School, right.
1: Oh, am I to assume that you're representing Ovando?
3: Right, yeah, one Ovando.
1: what are your thoughts on his performance?
3: His performance to me was an exact replica of what he does to school. I've seen him work, I've seen him in the classroom, and the performance was just amazing. I was just dancing the entire time. It was amazing.
1: So you were out with him?
3: No, I was in the crowd.
1: Oh, you were one of the people jumping up and down?
3: Right.
1: What are your thoughts on the Festival Song Competition?
3: I believe that it is indeed a tough competition this year, but at the end of the day, I believe it's a great opportunity, and we've been introduced to so many good songs, and regardless of the outcome, we'll all be happy. I believe so.
1: Absolutely. What do you want to say to Jamaicans listening back home and those overseas? What's your wish for them?
3: My wish for them is to just enjoy all the songs, but especially Bingling Jamaica School.
1: Thank you. All the best to you.
3: You too.
1: Really nice. Thank you. I'm seeing P.S. Bernard, P.S. in the Ministry of Culture, Gender, Entertainment and Sport. I'm not sure if we can, see if we can grab P.S. quickly. Yes, and see if we can have a quick conversation with P.S. While the judges continue to deliberate and make a decision. And as you heard from Commissioner Orville Hill earlier, that it's not up to the voters, but the judges will have the final say tonight in the presentation and who will take home $3 million in cash and prizes. Who is that on stage now, Flowers? That's Dwayne. That looks like Dwayne. Yes, he's giving us some entertainment. And I should tell you folks that the crowd has grown massively. They are

0: number of people out here at the Ronnie Williams Entertainment Center. The Festival Queens are also here, and they will have their share of excitement and spotlight on Thursday, August 1. And I should also let you know that the activities will move to the National Arena. Commissioner Hill did say that tonight is just to set the pace, to give you a taste of what's to come over the next couple of days. So the other activities will move to the Independence Village at the National Indoor Sports Center, right? So that's August 1 to 6. We'll also have the Jamaica Gospel Star Grand Finale coming up on August 2. There is Melogaround on August 3. On Tuesday, we'll have Tuesday the 4th of August, we'll have Independence Soul Tuesday. And Wednesday, we'll have Independence Bingo and Games Night. And it will all culminate on Thursday, August 6 for the Independence Grand Gala at the National Stadium. And that's an event that quite a number of people look forward to every year. Pat Cover Man, how you do?
1: Yes! Pat Cover Medea!
0: I heard you making some noise. Dress in your black, green, and gold. Who are you representing tonight? Who are you supporting?
1: All right, well, you know, I'm mainly supporting Beverly Henry, right? Because she is a good friend of mine. We both attended, we are both classmates at Enderman College. So, you know, I really want to support her as much as possible. But let me tell you, man, the competition looks stiff. There is so much, you know, this year, boy, it's going to be rough for the judges. You know what I mean? But I love Beverly thinks she have a statement that says, one Jamaica and the apple, which is a popular statement being used by the young people nowadays.
0: Yes.
1: You know what I mean? And I love that. I love the fact that she's saying, you know, Melissa come and gone, but we're still there on the map. And that's all about resilience and the resilience of the Jamaican people. So, you know, things like that. And I have a song I'm working on that talks about the resilience too, where it says, we survive a category 5. Now we will do this and beat with showing the world how resilient we are as a people. So you know, all of that is resilience, and Jamaicans are noted for their resilience.
0: Thank you. Quite yeah. A bit there, Pat Coverman. All the best to you. Happy independence when it comes.
1: Yes, man. And this is gonna be a pretty exciting independence. I love the vibes, I love the people, I love the music. And of course, you know, I am always knocking my Pat Coverman to celebrate what's great about Jamaica.
0: Thank you. Folks, this is Radio Jamaica 94 FM. It is 15 minutes after 10 o'clock. Let's take a break. Soon come.
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1: 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We'll also have excerpts from the recently held JD Tan Summit in Canada, all for your listening pleasure. 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
2: A child is brutally murdered in Troy in the parish of Trelawney. A community is enraged. And before the police can investigate or a court can hear the evidence, a mob delivers its own deadly verdict. This Tuesday on Balancing Justice, our Lawyers Open House examines the troubling issue of jungle justice. Does mob action reflect a loss of confidence in a justice system often accused of moving too slowly? Or did suspicion, fueled by a man's criminal record, become a death sentence without evidence, trial, or appeal? When outrage replaces investigation and accusation becomes conviction, who protects the innocent from the angry? Balancing Justice host Andre Earl KC and his team of esteemed colleagues, Messrs. Leonard Freddie Green, Orville Johnson, and David Stone, discuss these and other issues on Lawyers Open House on Tuesday, July 28 at 9 p.m. right here on Radio Jamaica 94 FM.
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27 minutes now before 11 o'clock here on Radio Jamaica 94 FM. Of course, we want to say a bless up to our finalists at the finale, the festival finals. Yeah.

Jennifer over there in Connecticut. Got it locked in at this time. Elena in Kingston. Baby D. Also want to say bless up now to Chefs of Silent Hill. Bless up yourself, all right? Navlet of Point Hill. Nerissa of Runaway Bay, St. Anne. Corrine over there in the Bronx. Myla of Grand Cayman. Joy in Kingston. Bob's around there, not to beg. And of course, Mr. G in the NYC got it locked in at this time. Stigma Music. Wanna say bless up to the Fudge Cat Boss. Also to Paul in Massachusetts. Bless up yourselves.

0: So let me give you another beat now. 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
2: 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We'll also have excerpts from the recently held JD Tan Summit in Canada, all for your listening pleasure. So, if I were you, I would book my ticket now to the front row of radio listenership right here on Radio Jamaica 94 FM and join us for our next Teacher's Time program. Again, it's going to be Sunday, July 26, 2026. 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

0: Thank you. Thank you so very much, Kimar. Folks, this is Radio Jamaica 94 FM. It's the grand finale of the Festival Song Competition. And I have with me the third place winner, Abba Jones. Abba, how you do? Congratulations.
1: I'm good.
0: You're good?
1: Yeah, man.
0: You're 300,000 richer tonight, man.
1: I was looking for more, though.
0: Oh, certainly. What has the journey been like?
1: Ah, it's awesome. It's awesome. I thank JCDC for the privilege, you know, to put me on the stage, to introduce me to the world, because I've been doing this for several years, and I have a lot of songs under my belt. So this song is just like a spearhead for my musical career.
0: And it's such an interesting song. It's you're telling a story.
1: Yeah, I'm a storyteller in this.
0: Yeah.
1: So only storyteller.
0: So it's about Tita for me?
1: Yes.
0: What's that all about?
1: It's a man and woman story, you know, the typical Jamaican thing. Yeah. A man would I generally buy a woman anything. So the teeth represent anything that a man would buy, a woman, but he would have taken it back because she has cheated. You understand? But you know, a lot of the women them start to bash me because I'm the messenger. I tell them, say, no, this is not my story. I'm just a teller.
0: I'm happy you said that because you refer to yourself as an overall entertainer and messenger.
1: Overall, yeah. I sing all sort of genre, nothing slack. Cultural, educational, inspirational music. I sing at hotels, I sing at church, I sing at graduation, I sing at weddings, I sing at funerals, I sing at anyway.
0: You're all over.
1: All over the place.
0: So what's next for you, Abba?
1: It's to continue this album that I started, you understand? So, and to continue this exposure to push myself out there to Jamaica.
0: Absolutely. A massive exposure indeed.
1: Yeah, man.
0: Congratulations once again.
1: Yeah. Thanks for having me.
0: Thank you, Abba Jones there, the third place winner. Yes, he took third place for the Festival Song Competition. And we're trying to

0: if we can get the second place. Oh, we get the announcement first. Well, Debbie is on stage and we're gonna be getting info on who is taking home first place. But I should tell you that Ovando Levy is $600,000 richer tonight. He takes home second place with his piece. People call him the teacher, but he's actually Jamaica School Bingiling. Hope I got that. So congrats also. And I should let you know too that Dee Burns received an award for best performer of the night, right? So yes, so Vando went backstage. Apparently they're going to do something to come back to us. That's Debbie on stage giving folks a little breakdown, a rundown as to what's taking place this week. It's going to be a busy week. Next couple of days will be certainly busy as we set out to celebrate Jamaica 64. And you can hear in the background, folks are anticipating who the winner will be. I don't know. The competition is quite interesting this year. Really, really tight. And they all did an absolutely amazing job. Once again, congratulations to Abba Jones, third place. Congrats to second place, Ovando Levy. And the first place will take home $3 million in cash and prizes in the 60th anniversary of the Festival Song Competition. Slowing it down because I'm also waiting on Debbie to make the grand announcement. Hoping you can hear her in the background as I shift my microphone. And there you go. Dee Burns is the winner of the Festival Song Competition for 2026 with his song, I Love Jamaica. He's $3 million richer, folks. And certainly has the entire crowd tonight. And he's walking on stage. He's now on stage. The minister is there presenting him with the trophy. And they smile. He hugs the minister. The Jamaican flag waving across the stage. Absolutely beautiful. Congratulations once again to Dee Burns on winning the Festival Song Competition for 2026. Really, really nice. I Love Jamaica. I'm not sure if we'll be able to take a conversation with him. You know, they have to take pics and so on. And that will take quite a bit of time for him to get around here. Once again, the winner, Dee Burns. Vander Levy, second place, and third place went to Abba Jones. This is Radio Jamaica 94 FM. An interesting presentation. Really lovely evening. Quite a number of folks turned up this evening. Festival Song Competition is really, really one of those events that you look forward to. And it really gets us in the mood. It sets the pace for the Emancipation week. And it's a good look. It's really, really nice. We're stalling a little bit to see if my producer can find me someone. I think she's trying to get to Ovando Levy for us to have a quick conversation with. And let's see if she will be able to get that for us. It would be really, really nice for us to get the second place winner, right? As we broadcast live from the Rani Williams Entertainment Center for this year's Festival Song Competition. Yes. Perhaps I can grab Javon to talk to us a little bit while I see if my producer can find somebody for us to have a quick chat. Javon Keys, how you doing?
1: I'm well. This is quite unexpected.
0: Not at all. Your thoughts on the presentation tonight?
1: So I think the cadre of the talent in this 60th year is quite exceptional. And from the crowd here at the Rani Williams Entertainment Center, you can tell that Jamaicans are quite excited for this year's competition, and I think the top three were quite fitting, and this year's winner, Dee Burns, a super talent as well. We've seen him across the length and breadth of Jamaica doing many, many things.

0: So congratulations.
1: And
0: to
1: he's
0: him.
1: No stranger to this stage.
0: No stranger to the stage, both as an actor as well as a singer, musician, writer. A super talent, so I think quite deserving of the win this year. But all the talents this year, I think, were very, very good.
1: Absolutely, and he also received Best Performer for the Night.
0: And he walks away with $3
1: million. And he walks away with $3 million. Absolutely amazing. But I really like the

0: green and their gold.
1: They're all representing all Jamaican colors and all coming out to represent the 60th anniversary of this festival song competition, a milestone year. And of course, Dee Burns is going to be in the annals of history as a part of that legacy.
0: Absolutely. Thanks, Siobhan. Appreciate it.
1: Thank you so very much.
0: Siobhan Keys there having a quick chat with us as we wrap this very special broadcast that's really setting the pace for an exciting Emancipendence as we wrap this. And tell you thank you so very much for making it Radio Jamaica 94 FM. Could not have done it without you. Could not have done it without the team here on location. Akelia Moore, my producer, just up and about. Thanks to Richard Flowers. Thanks to Kemar in studio. Thanks also to Donovan. He was in studio earlier. I'm Siobhan Blair. Happy Emancipendence. Catch you with another broadcast real soon. Bye, folks.
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3: A child is brutally murdered in Troy in the parish of Trelawney. A community is enraged. And before the police can investigate or a court can hear the evidence, a mob delivers its own deadly verdict. This Tuesday on Balancing Justice, our Lawyers Open House examines the troubling issue of jungle justice. Does mob action reflect a loss of confidence in a justice system often accused of moving too slowly? Or did suspicion, fueled by a man's criminal record, become a death sentence without evidence, trial, or appeal? When outrage replaces investigation and accusation becomes conviction, who protects the innocent from the angry? Balancing Justice host Andre Earle KC and his team of esteemed colleagues, Messrs. Leonard Freddie Green, Orville Johnson and David Stone, discuss these and other issues on Lawyers Open House on Tuesday, July 28 at 9 p.m. right here on Radio Jamaica 94 FM.
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4: So there you have it. 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First, a second, and third place winner of this year's festival competition. Here we go.
5: I put your picture on my mirror. Start to blush when somebody says your name. In my stomach.
4: Daily of Guy's Hill, what I say good night to you. Maxine, over there in Abu Dhabi. Blessings and more blessings to you.
5: What's happening to me? In the dark, can you tell me what it means? I lay my head on my
4: Joy and Kayla of Confidence Avenue. Bless up yourselves, all right? Auntie Sonia, Central Village. Blessings and more blessings.

0: Good night to you, Elaine of Westmoreland.
1: So long to know.
0: Also to Carleen of Lambert, Manchester.
2: Tell me,
0: and of course, Grace over there in Portmore. Good night to you.
1: Never thought this day would come.
2: This is something that I wanted in my life.
0: Bobby thought they're in lights in St. Thomas. Bless up yourself, alright?
1: What's inside of my heart and ain't gonna change. So it shouldn't be so easy to walk away.
0: Boss Lady Dawn of Jan Zoll, Clarinda.

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1: Did you ever wish you could get back something that you did in your past? 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

0: So I'ma drop a few dancehall music on you. What you say?
1: Yes, I want to know. Just wanna know.
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Kess, it's now 11:30 here on Radio Jamaica 94 FM. It's been some time since I heard this one. Lady G, Chrissy.

Okay, of course, what I say, bless up once more to Joy and Kayla of Confidence Avenue. Also to Tony and Judith of Palmetto Gardens, Clarendon. Ian of Coco Walker. Manchester family, what's going on?

So, of course, what I say, bless up to those of you who's got it locked. It's Radio Jamaica 94 FM. And we're inside the ignition. It's now 18 minutes before midnight. So we have 18 minutes remaining together. Wanted to be on the live earlier, you know, but that would be too much, right? Yes, because we have the festival finals earlier. The Jamaica Festival final earlier, so that would be too much. Going on one place. So we'd have to bench one, right? And the best one to bench was the live, right? And to be live on here. So I'm gonna drop a few hip-hop music for you before we close off. What do you say?

0: So of course I want to say thank you for making it Radio Jamaica 94 FM. Been so long. Hope you all enjoy the ignition this week.
1: Get out on the floor.
0: As you know, we're on the wrapping up side of things.
1: I'm keeping the fellas and women jumping from the minute I get up. Taking the shirt off, showing it.
0: I want to say bless up to Romina down there in Janzal, Clarendon.
1: Look, I've been home.
0: Also want to say bless up to the man Myla over there in Grand Cayman. Bless up yourselves, all right? Wherever you got a locked in, want to say bless up yourself. It's Radio Jamaica 94 FM.
1: Mess around and get beside yourself, I know.
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2: A child is brutally murdered in Troy in the parish of Trelawney. A community is enraged. And before the police can investigate or a court can hear the evidence, a mob delivers its own deadly verdict. This Tuesday on Balancing Justice, our Lawyers Open House examines the troubling issue of jungle justice. Does mob action reflect a loss of confidence in a justice system often accused of moving too slowly? Or did suspicion, fueled by a man's criminal record, become a death sentence without evidence, trial, or appeal? When outrage replaces investigation and accusation becomes conviction, who protects the innocent from the angry? Balancing Justice host Andre Earle KC and his team of esteemed colleagues, Messrs. Leonard Freddie Green, Orville Johnson and David Stone, discuss these and other issues on Lawyers Open House on Tuesday, July 28 at 9 p.m. right here on Radio Jamaica 94 FM.
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7: This is so moving. The love, the closeness.

It is 12 and a half minutes past 12. Good morning to you. Welcome to the Night Stalker Show. Kenneth Reed here with you, keeping you company as I usually do on a Sunday morning until 5 a.m. We got the music, the conversation, the interaction. We're here to have fun. That's the Night Stalker Show style. We're here to have fun and certainly hope we can all make it another interesting Sunday morning right here on the Night Stalker Show. With that said, let me see who is here, who is representing on the WhatsApp line. Lady Grace in the house. Hi, Lady Grace. How you doing? You know, Lady Grace, I'm trying to figure out where your mind is. Lady Grace says, good morning, Kenneth. Mark me present. Last week, all the ladies want to hear All Saltfish Sweet. I want to hear the song about the plumber. So Lady Grace says she's listening and enjoying the soca music. And she has a request because she says last week, all the ladies wanted to hear about Saltfish Sweet. She says this week, she wants to hear the song about the plumber. So I would imagine that Lady Grace has some leaking pipes at her house. And so she wants to be motivated to get the pipes fixed by hearing the song about the plumber. I don't know if I'm reading anything into that, right? I don't know. Jennifer in Connecticut. Jennifer says, hey, good morning. And she's here. And she was missing for a couple of days, but all is well now. So welcome, welcome, Jennifer. Dawn in the house. Dawn just loves soca music. And Dawn is reminding me that she's enjoying the soca music. And she says, thank you very much.

Derek in Peckham, London. Hey, Derek, how you doing? Yes, I understand, Derek. It was a problem that was persistent from yesterday into today. So I'm happy that you're able to hear today. The app is working once again, and you're able to hear your radio station, your favorite radio station, Radio Jamaica 94 FM. Mr. G in New York City. Mr. G says, Mark, me present brother Kenneth. Happy Sunday. All right, Mr. G. Uncle Rand from our Rat Trap in West Berlin. He's always locked in. Maxine from Abu Dhabi in the house. Maxine says, blessings to all. Robert Green and the crew. Yeah, Robert Green, Kenesha Ramel, Bro Bunny and the family from Omila District in St. Catherine. I hope Robert has been able to solve his water problem. Vincent from London. Hey, Vincent, how you doing? Get our new prime minister and all these things. Things are going for you, Vincent. New prime minister. I wonder if you're having any expectations and you think he'll be better than the one who had to... the one who was evicted from office. No confidence in all of that? Mas Richard in the house. Happy to hear that all is well with you, Mas Richard. Always nice to know that you're part of the Night Stalker family because you're a long-standing member. Narissa says blessings on a Sunday morning, and she's in the house. Pauline in Yukon. Hi, Pauline. How you doing? Pauline says, howdy to all the Night Stalkers. All right, it's the final Sunday in July. My, how time flies fast. It's the 25th. No, actually the 26th of July. Wow. Just a little bit of, yeah, a week left in the month. It's a pretty long month too. A long, long month. But it's, we're looking at the end of July. It's July 25, 26. I keep on saying 20, 25. I don't know what's so special about 25. It's actually July 26, right? And on July 26, let me tell you about some of the themes and observances that's celebrated on the 26th of July real quickly. For those in the United States, it's the anniversary of the Americans with Disabilities Act. So those living in the United States would understand what this means. Anniversary of the Americans with Disability Act. It's also Auntie's Day. Are you auntie? Are you the favorite auntie? Well, it's Auntie's Day. So call up your nephews and niece and let them know it's Auntie's Day and they should treat you special. It's also Holistic Therapy Day. It's National All or Nothing Day. So you know somebody tell you, it's all or nothing. Well, it's National All or Nothing Day. It's also National Aunt and Uncle's Day. Oh, all right, so the uncles are not being left out. It's National, it's both National Aunt or Aunt and Uncle's Day. So if you're an uncle or an aunt, it's your day today. Round up the nieces and nephews and tell them that you need to be treated special. If this is something that you like to eat, it's National Bagel Fest today. National Bagel Fest Day. If you love coffee and milkshake combined, it's National Coffee Milkshake Day. That's an interesting combination. Coffee milkshake. So it's National Coffee Milkshake Day. It's also National Dog Photography Day. So you have a dog at home. Bruno. Spot. All right, I don't know what the name of your dog is, but it's a National Dog Photography Day. So take your dog picture, right? It's also National Parents Day. National Parents Day. It's also One Voice Day. It's also World Day for Grandparents and the Elderly. So are you a grandma or a grandpapa? Guess what? It's your day, World Day for Grandparents and the Elderly. If you're mature. Yes, it's a day for the elderly. Put some respect on it. It's a blessing to live to see a certain age and to be in the category of the elderly. World Mangrove Day. This is very important. Mangroves do a lot to help the environment. It's World Mangrove Day. So those are some of the themes and observances that you should appreciate or pay attention to today. Yeah.

It is 12:29 on the 94 Radio Jamaica 94 FM. It's the Night Stalker Show, up and running all the way until 5 a.m. The music, the conversation, the interaction. Arrow says, more Fed, more Night Stalker Show.

0: Sunday morning. Hey, let me see who is here before I go for the break. Carmen in Gregory Park. Hi, Carmen. How you doing? Carmen says, hey, I'm in the house enjoying the oldies but goodies. Bless up yourself, Carmen. Lady Grace still asking for a plumber. Yes, she says the pipes needs a fixing and she really needs a plumber. The tank is overrunning. And if you're a skilled plumber, well, I've got a client for you. John in Sandy Bay. John said, look here, Kenneth, I'm here. I'm here on the Big 94 enjoying the soca music for the ladies, them for walk up them waistline and galang bud. Make them fit, John. John said, yes, Kenneth, make them fit all night long. John says, Kenneth, I'm a grandfather 3 times. So, you know, I was looking at the themes and observances, and it's Grandma and Grandpapa's Day. Yeah, it's World Day for Grandparents and the Elderly. John says, look here, Kenneth, I'm a proud grandfather. Put some respect on that. Carlton in Santa Cruz says he's enjoying the music. Vince says, look here, Kenneth. When it comes to politics, never a dull moment in the UK, in UK politics. The problem at the moment, says Vincent, is that they run up their mouth with promises without enough money in the treasury to back it up. So Vincent says, in his opinion, Vincent is living in the UK. Vincent says the problem with the politicians, because of course, I don't know if you heard that there's a new prime minister, right? Because the previous one, the cabinet said that they had no confidence in him, and you know, he was made uncomfortable. His career was made uncomfortable. Is that a proper way of putting it, Vincent? Is that a proper way of representing the situation? So a vote of no confidence or something of the sort took place, and of course, you know, they now have a new prime minister. So Vincent says his take on the matter is the problem at the moment is that they run up their mouth with making promises without enough money in the treasury to back it up. Never do that. Put your mouth where your money is. Ian Virtue in Cocoa Walk, Manchester, in the house. Yes, Ian. King Ranko out of Toronto also here with us. Hey, King Ranko, how you doing? Are you still having bushfires in Canada? Because last week the place a burned down. Canada was burning down. It burned down last week. Yeah. So have you been able to put out those bushfires? Paula M says, Kenneth, you really come back. You did sleep when you go home. Yes, Paula. I got some sleep. Yeah. You know, as they say, too much fat never kill a man yet. Fit. In this case, it's work. Worky. All right, look, it's 12:32. So listen, what's the strangest thing you've ever heard happen in a church? So think back now. What's the strangest thing you've ever seen happen in a church? Or what's the strangest thing you've ever seen a pastor do in a church, whether inside or out of a church? Think about it. What's the strangest thing you've ever seen a pastor do, whether it's inside a church or outside? What the strangest thing that comes to your mind, or the strangest story you've ever heard that involves a pastor? Think about it and let me know. I'm gonna go for a break. Pauline in the Yukon. Pauline says, Kenneth, before you go to the break, think about this. Why Jamaica can't do like they do in the UK? You know, I have no idea what Pauline in the Yukon is talking about. Pauline in the Yukon is saying, why can't Jamaica do like what they do in the UK? And I'm at a total loss because I have no idea what Pauline is talking about. Let me go for a break. Well, think about it, though. I want to hear from you. What's the strangest thing, the most unusual thing you've ever heard that a pastor did in a church?
1: 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Gen B is in the air. But just before you get there, you need to make your way here to the Eureka Jamaica Farmers Market.

0: Thursday, July 30 at 32 Lindis Road. 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
3: FM. All right, welcome back. It's that time of the year when we have a lot of activities happening in this time between the end of July and early August, the summertime. Whole lot of interesting events happening, right? All right, we got some more music coming up for you right here on the Night Stalker Show. And before I get into the next segment of music, John Nerissa says to tell you that you can't touch her, because if today is National Grandma and Papa's Day, she says to tell you that she's ahead of you because she has 5 grand and 1 great grand. So John, Nerissa says you got to put some respect on her status. She's a grandma and she has 5 grand and 1 great grand. So you can go and boss off with your boy with your 1 grand. And she's not saying it in a disrespectful way, but she says you got to put a little respect, more respect on her situation, because she is ahead of you and she has 5 grand and 1 great grand. So big up yourself, Nerissa. John, if I put some respect on that. Pauline in the Yukon says, Kenneth, you're going like, you know, so the new prime minister may talk about it in the UK. So Pauline said before the break that she's wondering why Jamaica can't do like what they do in the UK. I don't know. All right, so before we get back into music, I was asking you, what's the most unusual thing you've ever heard a pastor do, whether inside or outside of a church? But what's the most unusual thing you've ever heard done by a pastor? Think about it and let me know. Here's Third World, Try Jah Love.

It is 12:43. Make it 12:44. 16 before 1. Third World. Very inspirational and powerful song. Try Jah Love. When all other love fail, Jah Love will never fail. Stigma Music say yes. Radio Jamaica on fire. The Night Stalker show is on fire. Third World to the world. So, Elaine in Westmoreland is accusing me of being bad man. Elaine in Westmoreland. Elaine said, Kenneth, a bad man, you see? Imagine I sent you my text from 12:16 a.m. and no, we don't hear you read it. What happened to me? I am not welcome on your show anymore. And it's a big question sign. And she add Elaine at the end of it. So Elaine in Westmoreland says, Kenneth, you're bad man. You're bad man, you see. From 12:16, me send me text. I acknowledge everybody. I read everybody text. Uh-huh. No, you don't read for me. Oh, yes, a bad man. What happened to me? Me not welcome by your show no more. My apologies, Elaine, for overlooking your text message. I am so sorry. It wasn't intentional. And I apologize 100 times. I don't know how I can make it up to you, but I will try my best to do so, all right? But you're always welcome. You're very special. You're a very special lady. And so I welcome you on all the shows that I do. I welcome your support. And I always, always appreciate when you send me messages, all right? So big up yourself, Eileen. You don't know your thing big every time, right? Respect. You respect big every time. Baby D in the house. Well, go on, Baby D. Big up yourself. So George in New York said him add me on the bad man list because him send film text from 7 past 12 and I'll know me not read it yet. So how me get the everybody bad man list this morning? I may try preach love. I try preach love, you know? All of a sudden, me is my most bad man person ever. Anyway, Vincent says, if I didn't understand what Pauline in the Yukon was saying about if Jamaica can't follow what's happening or pattern what's happening in the UK Parliament, Vincent in London says, what Pauline is trying to say, the majority of the MPs and the media in Jamaica should hand the

PM or hound the PM to resign like the one in the UK did. Interesting. Very interesting. Now I understand. All right, so look here. All right, so let's get back to this business at hand, right? So I ask you, you know, in your experience, what was the most unusual or strangest thing you've ever heard a pastor did? So I'm gonna look at what your response is to that. Pauline in the UK says, for her, the most interesting or unusual thing, apart from pastor enticing girls to come for his blessings, one pastor was involved in fight with a young man over a young girl, stone all, fly and all of these things. Oh my. So John says, pastors always enticing girls to come for his blessings. One pastor was involved in a fight with a young man over a girl, over a young girl. And it got to the point where stones were flung at each other. Wow. Very interesting. Pauline in the UK says, pastor get church sister pregnant. Good morning to Sharon in New York. Hi, Sharon. How you doing? Carmen in Gorka Park. Carmen says, I'm here enjoying the music and I'm right. Fit never kill nobody yet. If you know the person's like. All right. I'm going to try to figure that out. All right, Carmen. But what are some of the most interesting things that you've heard pastors do, whether in the church or outside of the church? So I've been getting some pretty interesting responses, and so far it seems like the pastor them girly. Baby, do you say, no worry yourself, Kenneth. I saw the bad mind train go some time. Sometime you catch on it, even though you're innocent. Daly in the UK. Hi, Daly. How you doing? So Daly asking me what she missed so far. Well, Daly, me here's my bad mind. I'm being accused of the night by some of the Night Stalker members of being bad mind because I miss some of their, I didn't read some of their messages. And I'm trying to get responses from the Night Stalker family. What's the strangest thing they have ever heard a pastor do, whether it's in the church or outside of the church? What's the most unusual thing that they've ever heard that a pastor do? Corrine in the Bronx says, yes, Kenneth, you're bad mind too, because she sent her texts from long time and she always lock in 24/7. Now she don't hear me read her texts. So Corrine in the Bronx says, Kenneth, you're a bit dip on the bad mind truck this morning because you know read me no read for your own. So George in the New York says, some strangest thing I saw a pastor did was tell the ushers to close the doors at offering time. Nobody now nah, get with tonight. So the offering affy true. Good morning to Audrey in Tottenham. Top of the morning to you, Audrey in Tottenham. All right, so listen, I came across this story in the Star, the local Star, right? It's a affiliate. Well, it's part of the R. Georgina group, right? It's one of the newspapers that we have. So we have the Gleaner and we have the Star. I don't know where Star dig up this story, where Star got this story from. But I'm saying to you, I was asking, what's the strangest thing you've ever heard a pastor do, whether it was done inside or outside of the church or wherever? So the Star carried the story on July 24. Evangelist baptizes her dog. Yes. Christian woman making sure furry friend enters heaven's gate. For evangelist Tanisha Shaw, the biblical verse, let everything that has breath to praise the Lord, is not limited to mankind. It is a command, she believes, that reaches every living creature, including her one-year-old pet dog, London. Determined that London will enter heaven's gates with her, Shaw recently gave her furry friend a baptism, dipping her beloved pup
in the Hope River in Papine, St. Andrew recently.

The evangelist told a star, Weekend Star, that the decision was not made as a joke or for attention, but came after what she describes as powerful revelations in her dreams and a near-death experience involving the animal. The first dream, London was in the water and me jump off somewhere, go save him. And the next dream, I was literally taking London, that's London the dog, out of somebody's mouth. And that calls for deliverance and is very personal, she explained. For Shaw, London is not just a pet, he's part of her family. And in keeping with her belief system, was given a prophetic name. She said she received a dog as a birthday gift after returning from England, which inspired the name London. Like her other animals, she said his name carries spiritual significance. So Evangelist baptizes her dog London. Yes, Evangelist Dr. Tanisha Shaw. Is following the biblical verse that says, let everything that has breath praise the Lord. In London's case, London is barking the Lord praises to the Lord, I would imagine. So she baptized her dog London after getting a series of dreams. One dream where she had to jump off in the water and save London, and in another dream she dreamt that some London was in somebody's mouth. I don't know if London was about to be eaten, but she makes sure she baptized London so London can go to heaven. Yes.

There's nothing in the world that he wouldn't do for you. He'll do. Daily in the UK says, first, let me say, Kenneth, I don't believe that there's any bad mind born in you. Sometimes things slip through the crack. So, Dahlia in the UK says she doesn't agree with you people who are saying that I'm bad mind because I didn't read your WhatsApp message. She believes it was an honest oversight on my part because sometimes things slip through the crack. And as for pastors, they are human like us and are not perfect, so they will do bad things also. Thank you very much, Dahlia. Vincent says, can I adopt London in heaven if the Vincent, you know, I think Downing Street need to pay somebody from Downing Street need to pay you a visit and seize your phone. Vincent says if he can adopt London, if he will be allowed to adopt London in heaven if the owner don't make it. So if the owner doesn't make it to London and the dog does, and he meets London in heaven, can he adopt London? You know, Vincent, I was thinking along the same lines, not in terms of adopting London, the dog, but I was saying to myself, what if London makes it to heaven and the evangelist does not make it? Well, I wasn't thinking about adopting London, but Vincent says, he's wondering if he could adopt London in heaven if the owner didn't make it to heaven. It's a very pertinent question, Vincent. I believe it's a pertinent question. Now, Pauline in the Yukon says, that pastor Umanmad. You know, you all need to behave yourselves. You know, Pauline in the Yukon says, that pastor woman who baptized the dog, London, that woman mad. You know what I'm thinking? All right, so on the complex where I live, I was going home a couple of nights, and I noticed a black dog in the street on numerous nights. You know, like the dog just hang out and must scope out a spot, like him just he's at a spot and he's hanging out waiting for something. And I noticed that dog at the spot many nights while heading home, until I discovered the dog's reason for hanging out at that spot. Apparently there's a female pet poodle who is locked up in one of the yard, and he was trying to get the female poodle's attention, or he has been visiting the female poodle, but the female poodle is unable to come out on the street because, you know, people lock up them poodle inside, so that the female poodle is only able to come to the gate. And I've noticed that when she's allowed to come to the gate, he's at the gate having conversations with her. And you know, if you see a dog bleaching pan her ends and waiting on a dog, you know what that is. So all right, let me leave that alone. So the one Maxine in Toronto. Hi Maxine, how you doing? Maxine says, hi Mr. Badmind, hope you all miss me. Had no connection, the app was down since Friday. So Maxine in Toronto, Maxine, who I think is my good friend, Maxine greets me on a Sunday morning, the 26th of July. Hey, Mr. Bad Mind. Hope you all miss me. The app had no connection because the app was down since Friday. So Maxine, who I think is my friend, who I believe is my friend, I believe that Maxine would go to war for me. If I were broke, Maxine would go jump out and say, Kenneth, may I defend you? May I have your back like that? Maxine's greeting to me is, hey, Mr. Badmind. My goodness. Show me a friend.
All right, so this Night Stalker is saying, I know the pastor, I know a pastor who tricked the girls them. When them sick him, strip them and use olive oil and touch

0: them up and claim say him a heal them. Normally every Wednesday him do it. What are you saying? This night stalker is saying he or she knows a pastor who tricked the girls them. When them sick, him strip them and use olive oil and touch them up and claim say I heal them. And it happens every Wednesday. You're the one, John, now. John says, Kenneth, all Friday night you missed my text about the feature artist and I'm not call you bad mind still. And John put that in a caps. Him put the part about me not call you bad mind in a caps. So you think John is John try a little thing. He might go on like him not call me bad mind, but he might do it subtly, in a subtle way, because him type it in a caps. Me not call you bad mind still. And John is my bridging, you know. John is my bridging. I think if war broke, John would defend me and draw two big stone. John writes, say, him not call me bad man. Yeah. So him say. All right. Lady Grace says, you're not bad mind. Just that some messages missed you. Sometimes I say hi to other announcers and they never hear my shout. I never hear my shout out. Thank you very much for defending me, Lady Grace. George in New York. George has gone to the Bible. George says, Joshua 24:15 states that as for me and my house, so the pastor is correct to baptize her doggy. Pastor was asked to pray for a terminally ill member. The member said he was smelling smoke and there was no fire. Joshua 24:15 states as for me and my house, so the pastor is correct to baptize the dog. Maxine in Port Antonio said, Kenneth, don't worry. Bet them go on top of bad mind. Have your back. No worry yourself. And I'll worry myself. I gotta go for a break. I have to take a break. It's 7 minutes past one. It's the Night Stalker Show. Remember, it's a final Sunday. So you know it's all about crazy fun on a final Sunday, right? Soon come back.
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2: A child is brutally murdered in Troy in the parish of Trelawney. A community is enraged, and before the police can investigate or a court can hear the evidence, a mob delivers its own deadly verdict. This Tuesday on Balancing Justice, our Lawyers Open House examines the troubling issue of jungle justice. Does mob action reflect a loss of confidence in a justice system often accused of moving too slowly? Or did suspicion, fueled by a man's criminal record, become a death sentence without evidence, trial, or appeal? When outrage replaces investigation and accusation becomes conviction, who protects the innocent from the angry? Balancing Justice host Andre Earl KC and his team of esteemed colleagues, Messrs. Leonard Freddie Green, Orville Johnson and David Stone, discuss these and other issues on Lawyers Open House on Tuesday, July 28 at 9 p.m. right here on Radio Jamaica 94 FM.
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1: 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We'll also have excerpts from the recently held JD Tan Summit in Canada, all for your listening pleasure. 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Again, it's going to be Sunday, July 26, 2026. 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
2: 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It's the Night Stalker Show. We got all Jamaican music until 2 a.m. 2 a.m. we have the other side of the Night Stalker Show. We call the Night Stalkers Link Up. That's the segment where, you know, we share ideas and thoughts and, you know, we're reasoning and thing, you know, and it's the final Sunday, so you bring the conversation. You bring things that you think is important that you think the rest of us would find interesting. So I don't come with the topics for us to talk about on the following Sunday. You do that, all right? So we get to that segment at 2 a.m. Right about now, it's 11 minutes past 1. Before I get into the music, though, what is there something that you learned to do as a child, or some skill that you picked up growing up, that skill you notice has disappeared? The current generation has no idea how to do it or how to accomplish things done in that particular way. So is there any particular skill or any particular skill that was very popular when you were growing up that you look today and see it's no longer in existence, or it's not around, or it's not being done as practiced as much as when you were growing up? So skills that were very common when you were growing up, but when you look around today, you realize that not many people practicing that skill or has that skill or that ability to do things how it was done, like you knew, you know. Do you understand what I'm saying? You know, so any skills that you saw that was, you know, it was popular when you were growing up, but now you see that skill has disappeared. So let me know if, you know, you see things that used to be done when you were a child or a teenager that was very popular. People were heavily involved in it. However, in 2026, you don't see it, or there isn't a lot of it being done anymore.

21 past 1 on the 94. Dropping some songs from the Channel 1 label. The J's. Featuring Ranking Trevor. Truly. So I was asking you, what are some of the skills that you notice have slowly disappeared? So send in your responses some of the skills that you noticed have disappeared over time. Some skills and professions that you grew up seeing being very popular. But now, you realize that you can hardly find someone who can do or who is involved in that profession anymore, yeah? George in New York says, Kenneth, don't watch them call you bad mind. Being called bad mind is akin to being called wicked, which means you are the benchmark genius in a class by yourself. Ask Mr. BC later. So I don't know if George is paying me a compliment here or George is messing with me. George says, being called a bad mind is akin to being called wicked, which means you are the benchmark genius in a class by yourself. And George says, I should ask Mr. BC later. Maxine in Toronto say, yes, man, you're calling your troops. Yes, you're calling your troops to come defend you. So Maxine in Toronto say, yes, true, we call you bad mind. You're calling your troops to come defend you. You're going with yourself. So Maxine, I thought you were one of my defenders. Am I sensing that mutiny is afoot? You're trying to stage a coup, trying to overthrow the Night Stalker government. Is that what's happening next scene?

Rank and Trevor alongside the Jays, truly. Stigma Music said, Kenneth, no watch, no fierce. You're not bad mind. You're a good mind, Froma. You have a good mind. So Stigma Music, big up yourself, boss. I said some people are carrying feelings through them, never hear them WhatsApp message. They didn't hear their WhatsApp message being read. So feelings are Canada Sunday morning on the 26th of July. I never know. Holy pa feelings. Bag of feelings.

Leroy Dunn Smart, Ballistic Affair. Maxine says, Senton people are good people, they have no bad mind. So is Maxine in Toronto accusing me of not being from St. Anne? Because Maxine in Toronto says, should they take bad mind? And then I'm from St. Anne. So are you saying, Maxine, that I'm no longer, you've taken away my St. Anne citizenship? Tell them, Leroy. Talk to them for me.

seen some very interesting responses as to some skills and some professions that have slowly disappeared. I see Edgar making a very important point. Really, Edgar? That's what you've noticed? Well, all right, I'll share them with you after the break, right? It is 1:30 on the Night Stalker Show. 1:30 on Radio Jamaica 94 FM. It's the Night Stalker Show. John Holt says it's all about satisfaction, and that's what we're trying to deliver on a Sunday morning. Satisfaction.

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3: 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It's the Night Stalker Show. Before we get back into the music, so I was asking you if you notice that some skills or some professions or some abilities are disappearing. And it's very interesting, you know, your responses. Looking at some of your responses, Edgar in Portmore says, yes, skills how to ask a girl out on a date. You're not seeing any real gardeners. They just come, cut the lawns, and that's that. They don't clean up the place, not to mention plumbers. You can hardly find a good, honest one. Shame, shame, shame. So Edgar says, yes, he's noticed some skills and some professions and some abilities that has disappeared. Edgar says, skills how to ask a girl out for a date. You're also not seeing any real gardeners. They just come, cut the lawn, and that's that. They won't clean up the place, not to mention plumbers. You can hardly find a good, honest one. All right, so thank you for that, Edgar. George in New York says, the skill I don't see anymore

is the newspaper reader on the corner who reads the dailies to argue with the community like a village lawyer. Yeah, true thing. So George in New York says a skill that he doesn't see anymore is the newspaper reader on the corner who reads the dailies to argue with the community like a village lawyer. Interesting. Daily in the UK says, yes, Kenneth, one of the skills that is hardly around these days is seamstress. They used to be plentiful back in the day. People are buying most things online. Grace says, one thing you miss, few of them messages you hear say, oh, all right, Grace. Thank you for that, Grace. Lady Grace, defend me. Thank you very much for defending me, Lady Grace. Really, thank you. All right, so who's this? The Monica in New York says, good morning, Kenneth. For me, it's cooking. It's pure shorthand way of cooking. For some people nowadays, them would kill you with coconut powder. So Monica says, the skill of cooking has disappeared. People can't cook no more. Them don't know how to cook. All right. And Vincent says, the skill that I practiced a lot when I was growing up is how to communicate with my friends face to face. You could judge their responses by looking in their eyes. These days, you can't judge their responses at the end of a mobile phone. Hey, good morning, Sister Henrietta. How you doing? Thanks for touching base. John says he noticed that a shoemaker to fix a damaged shoe is very hard to find. Also, plumbers are very scarce. So those are some of the skills and professions that you notice have been disappearing over time. So I found a list that also highlighted some of the abilities and skills that's slowly disappearing. I don't know what you think about this, but there's a time when there are some people that once you go around them, they could tell you, they had the ability to tell you if it's going to rain or if tomorrow's going to be a sunny day. Yes, so people who had the skill of reading weather signs. Before modern forecasters, people watched clouds, wind, plants, and animal behavior to anticipate changes in the weather. So you don't have people like that anymore who can read weather signs and tell you if it's going to be a sunny day, if it's going to be a windy day, it's going to be a rainy day. Also, using hand tools. Once many household knew how to sharpen blades, saw wood, and build or repair useful things by hand. That's not happening anymore. People are no longer that skilled in terms of using their hands and repairing stuff. You also mentioned seamstress. Night Stalker did mention seamstress and sewing and clothing repair. People once knew how to stitch, mend and repair clothes by hand. Younger generations prefer to replace rather than repair. So when you were growing up, you were told or taught how to use a needle and thread and a thimble to repair repair a tear or in the garment or so. But nowadays, people no longer know, people, this younger generation, it says here, prefer to replace rather than to repair. So do you still have the skill of using a needle and thread? Can you still stitch a tear in a garment or sew something? Growing and preserving food. This is very interesting. Families once planted, harvested, dried, salted, pickled, and stored food with far less dependence on stores. Yeah, so the ability to preserve food, that has disappeared. Families once planted, harvested, dried, salted, pickled, and stored food with far less dependence on stores. Let me see, who did mention this reading of the newspaper and having a conversation? I think it was George says, you know, that kind of person, you know, who used to, you know, argue with on the corner after reading the newspaper and had arguments with the community like a village lawyer. Oral storytelling and memory. Long before writing, people passed down histories, songs, laws, and roots through memory and oral tradition. So that has disappeared. The art of oral storytelling and memory. Long before writing,
people passed down histories, songs, laws, and roots through memory and oral tradition. So that has disappeared. Traditional herbal healing. This is interesting because it's practiced a lot here in Jamaica, or used to be practiced. Traditional herbal healing. Communities once used local medicinal plants and practical knowledge to treat wounds, fever, pain, and assist during childbirth. So that has disappeared. Traditional herbal healing, when communities once used local medicinal plants and practical knowledge to treat wounds, fever, pain, and assist during childbirth. And this is interesting. Probably this disappeared a long time. Celestial navigation. And what this is, for thousands of years, humans crossed oceans using stars, waves, and birds. GPS made that knowledge far less common. So people now rely on GPS. They no longer rely on using the stars and birds and stuff when they're traveling. All right, so those are some of the things that used to be popular 30, 40 years ago, 50 years ago. It's no longer popular because modern technology has replaced the ancient ways of doing things. Here's Delroy Wilson, Once Upon a Time.

It is 1:46, 14 before 2. 2 a.m. We have the segment we call the Night Stalkers Link Up. That's where we share ideas and thoughts and whole our reasoning. It's the final Sunday, so you know you bring it. Daily in the UK says, yes, Kenneth, one of the skills that is hard around these days is seamstress. They used to be plentiful back in the day. People are buying most of the things online. So some skills that have disappeared, technology has forced them to retreat. Pauline in the UK says, people stopped using farming book to know when to plant crops and reap for special days. Edgar is asking me and said, Edgar, I cannot read that message on the air, Edgar. You know I can't read that message.

You let me down easy. Andrew says, it's so true about the milk powder in the pack and the sewing of clothes. I enjoyed sewing clothes. Enjoy sewing with my hands and great coconut, which is strange to the young ones around me. So Andrea says, the youngsters, they don't know how to grate coconut. They don't know how to sew things with their hands, and she used to enjoy doing that.

Elaine in Westmoreland says, back in the days, like, I used to see back in the days, like dressmakers, hairdressers, nobody doing hair anymore, like jerry curl or creaming their hair. They are just wearing natural hair or wig. You don't see a lot of shops anymore. There's a lot of things I haven't seen anymore.

Paragons. Darling, I need your love. George is asking for help. George in New York says, if anyone can tell him how to get a nutmeg grater. George says, I haven't seen one in ages due to ground nutmegs availability. So George is asking if anyone can direct him on how to get a nutmeg grater. He hasn't seen one in ages, he says. Andrew says there are the things that she will never let go, and that was taught to her by her grandma, and she did sewing and making and selling of coconut oil. And Andrew says those skills will never ever leave her. She'll never let go of the ability to sew or make coconut oil, because her grandma taught her those skills.

Delroy Wilson says at a minute past two, he feels good. Certainly hope you're feeling good too. It's the Night Stalker Show right here on Radio Jamaica 94 FM. Stigma Music say yeah, the 94 FM playing good. Well, Vincent says to tell you, George, that you can find the nutmeg grater on Amazon and eBay or Speciality Kitchen Warehouse Store. So, George, Vincent says to tell you that if you're looking for a nutmeg grater, you can locate it on Amazon and eBay or Speciality Kitchen Warehouse Store. Maxine in Toronto says, boy, nowadays you can't find a good seamstress. Attended a wedding recently, took my dress to get a split adjusted. And while putting the dress on, the adjustment ripped open. Was so annoyed. I can understand your annoyance, Maxine. Maxine says it's so difficult to find a good seamstress nowadays because recently she attended a wedding and took her dress to get a split adjusted. While putting the dress on, the adjustment ripped open. Maxine says, I was so annoyed. Another Night Stalker says, Kenneth, no more soldering. Man for repairing of enamel utensils and chamber pots. Hold on, people still use enamel chamber pots? So this Night Stalker says, Danny B says, there's no more soldering. That's how you pronounce? Or soldering. But Danny B says, there's no more soldering or soldering. Man for repairing enamel utensils and chamber pots. No tailors or shoemakers. But I didn't know that people still use chamber pots, especially I'm imagining that Danny B, that you're talking about the enamel chamber pots. Are those still in existence? Well, Danny B says people used to be about who could repair those items. They are no longer around. Interesting. All right, it's 3 minutes going up to 4 minutes past two on right here on Radio Jamaica. It's the Night Stalker Show. Robert Green sent me a picture. Robert, easy to Robert sent a picture to send to George in New York that it's a nutmeg grater. Is this what it is, Robert? Robert said I must forward it to George. All right, gotta go for a break. And when we come back, it's gonna be time for the Night Stalkers link up. It's the Night Stalker Show right here on Radio Jamaica.

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1: A child is brutally murdered in Troy in the parish of Trelawney. A community is enraged. And before the police can investigate or a court can hear the evidence, a mob delivers its own deadly verdict. This Tuesday on Balancing Justice, our Lawyers Open House examines the troubling issue of jungle justice. Does mob action reflect a loss of confidence in a justice system, often accused of moving too slowly? Or did suspicion, fueled by a man's criminal record, become a death sentence without evidence, trial, or appeal? When outrage replaces investigation and accusation becomes conviction, who protects the innocent from the angry? Balancing Justice host Andre Earle KC and his team of esteemed colleagues, Messrs. Leonard Freddy Green, Orville Johnson and David Stone, discuss these and other issues on Lawyers Open House on Tuesday, July 28 at 9 p.m. right here on Radio Jamaica 94 FM.
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2: 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Hey, welcome back. It's 8 minutes past two. We're now inside a segment of the Night Stalker show. We call the Night Stalkers Link Up. This is Zero. You know, what are reasoning and share ideas and thoughts. Normally how this segment goes, you know, I present, stories, interesting stories for us to give our opinion and share our thoughts on. But it's on a final Sunday. I leave that up to you. So you are the one who share the interesting stories of your choice, and if the rest of us find it interesting, we give it 1 cent or 2 cents, and so right. So we about to start that segment. Dahlia in the UK says, "Tell George I can send him one." So Dahlia says, "George, she can send you one of the nutmeg graters, because Dahlia says they have it here." There in the UK, so she can assist you with that, so she can send that to you. That's very nice of you, Dahlia. I'm sure George is happy to hear that. All right, let's jump to the phone lines and see who's here. Good morning, welcome.
3: Yeah. Hello.
2: Yes, sir. Good morning, welcome.
3: Good morning, sir.
2: Is Mr. B see this?
3: Yes, sir.
2: You know, say you must stop call and go out and look a dead attitude. When you call, you must, you're the whole of Irisa with live, then I go on with a bag of things. Have you been listening? How we enjoy ourselves from midnight? And you just come out, you come with a look of stoosh self, you look a boast self, like you just step off of the plane. But hello, it's me, Mr.
3: Look,
2: BC.
3: You don't say you're a man who read me a lot.
2: No, no, me no read. No, no, no. I am not read. Yeah, look here, Night Stalkers. Oh no, notice Mr. BC. Mr. BC full of style, you know. Him full of, him very crafty. When him come, because he wants to be treated special. So him come and him just come like him cool and him calm. Hello.
3: You know.
2: Good morning. I saw him come with himself. I come go and like him more than anybody else.
3: Good morning, sir.
2: Could you please speak up so the rest of us can hear us? You come with a little stoosh, you look a stoosh
3: good
2: tone.
3: Good morning, sir Kenny.
2: Like you come from somewhere, like you go, hold on. You know, you come like you come from somewhere, like you go run yourself all over the place and stress out yourself and have one whole pa fun. And you come with a little tired self, but good morning.
3: Good morning, sir.
2: All right, my brethren, you sound like you're ready for the thing, you know. Yes, yeah, well, go on. What's up? What's happening?
3: Well, I'm here, sir. Just sizing myself, you know.
2: You size yourself?
3: Yes.
2: What that mean? I don't understand the meaning of that.
3: You know, I feel good in myself.
2: Oh, you're feeling good.
3: In myself.
2: In yourself.
3: Yeah.
2: Explain. Tell us about that feeling, sir. Good, what is it? Night, what has happened
3: talker.
2: To you while you feel
3: night,
2: so good?
3: Yes, sir. You know, where I say, you know, I used to go dance and I used to, you know, when we sold music, you and the lady would roll up tight and dance and feel good into yourself. You don't have them things that are going on again. You have the ladies to their self and the men to their self. So I don't know what is going on.
2: Then you know, must try find out, man. Since you have an interest in going to dance and party, go up lady and dance the soul music. Let me tell you something. What's happening? Of recent times, I've noticed there's a lot of soul parties, soul music parties happening all across Jamaica. So it seems like you need to find one of those soul parties. I think there's one in Brownstone. I don't know if it's every month end. There's one in Brownstone with Bass Odyssey. And I think it also happens in Montego Bay. Yeah. It also happens in Kingston. It happens in St. Elizabeth. So you need to find one of those parties since you want to go hold up tight because, with a lady and hug up or something. Since you want...
3: The other day, I said to myself, you know, but I just like go to a little party and have a nice little lady and we can, you know, dance and enjoy ourselves and things.
2: See, the ladies, they must start, but they never know, so Mr. BC is so romantic. Andrea says she didn't know that you were so romantic. Pauline.
3: I don't talk about myself, you know, people have to find me out.
2: Hey, and Pauline in the Yukon says to tell you good morning. And,
3: good morning.
2: And
3: man.
2: It sound, when you come on and you start talking, it sounds like you're under some young girl company. Or you want some young girl company. That's why you come on and go and like see you more than anybody else.
3: Well, you know. You know, I always deal with the future, you know. I don't make the future deal with me. I always deal with the future. Yeah. Yes, man. And, you know, we used to have a team named Polish Ball.
2: Name who?
3: Polish Ball. We call it Polish Ball.
2: Eh.
3: And you could shine your furniture with the Polish Ball. Just a piece of cloth.
2: Eh.
3: Like, you know, them thing where them used to take like baby nappies, them like white. Well, you, I forget what you call them, Claude.
2: Me can't help you, sir. Me don't know.
3: Well, the ladies, them will know what I'm
2: me know, so you don't call upon the ladies, them, to help you. So you say, what you call it, Spanish ball, or what?
3: Polish. Ball.
2: Is it liquid, or is it...
3: Well, it's a piece of cloth, and you put a piece of wadden in it. That's the type of cotton that they use in the jacket.
2: Oh.
3: You would put a piece in it.
2: Uh-huh.
3: And then you have a thing named polish, French polish.
2: Uh-huh.
3: And then you would use the turpentine to shine it. You throw some French polish in the ball.
2: Uh-huh.
3: And then you use the turpentine to shine the job, you know. And when you look on it, man, you can't see your face in it, you know.
2: Oh, so you're saying that's no longer being sold?
3: No,
2: you can't get anything like that?
3: No, it's no longer in existence.
2: Oh.
3: Because them time, there, even when the rain, the time cold, they could do a little polishing.
2: Mm-hmm.
3: You know, well, it's everything changed now. Mm. You understand?
2: Okay.
3: We have compressors and things like that.
2: Mm.
3: You know, but them things, they cost a lot of material, you know, they you would just use a little bit of liquid to do a big piece of job.
2: Mm-hmm.
3: Now, the liquid, very expensive. Because you have to, when you're going to mix a color,
2: mm-hmm.
3: you're going to have to use the skin, you're going to have to use the red, and then you have to go put thinner in it, and things like that. You understand?
2: Mm-hmm. I'm listening, yeah.
3: Yeah. So, you know, it's much easier now still because you don't have to use your hand. You just use the chigger now. When I say chigger, you know, I don't mean that thing there, you know.
2: I don't know which thing you're talking about, sir.
3: No,
2: please to explain yourself, sir.
3: Well, the chigger now is you have a thing. It's your shape like a gun, but it's not really a gun. You have a pan that you put your screw down on it, and then you squeeze the chigger and the liquid come out.
2: Oh, so a long time you do them things there?
3: Well, the, you see, the, that's why I tell you, the compressor.
2: Uh-huh.
3: Come,

0: we used to use Spanish ball before.
1: Mm-hmm.
0: But the compressor now different, you know, the compressor make the job done faster. It costs more.
1: Mm.
0: Because the material waste. When I say the material waste, you know, say, well, the compressor going to come out with a spread up about maybe 2-3 inches. You can get it down smaller, but you're not going to get the amount of liquid where you want to tight. You understand?
1: Okay. So this is Mr. BC explaining what your improvements in his profession.
0: Yeah.
1: Yes, sir.
0: All very right. much. Yeah.
1: Okay.
0: You know, it makes you work lighter, but it costs more.
1: Okay. So George in New York says to ask you, it sounds like you still keep your house spick and span.
0: Well,
1: are you you have somebody do it for
0: my
1: you?
0: My bedroom.
1: Are you have some? You have somebody come in your bedroom and do them things for you?
0: Well, no. Look,
1: you know, hold on. So you know, have nobody come in your bedroom, and I do things for you.
0: No.
1: So when George says you keep your house spick and span, you don't do that? There's nobody to help you do that?
0: Well, you know, me can't help myself, but what I'm saying, see, with my I occupy 2 rooms for myself. I know
1: how no, me no want know how much room you occupy. Me just what I am interested in is to find out if you don't have anybody, any ladies coming to help, coming into your room. To help you keep your room spick and span, as George is saying.
0: No. I do it myself whenever I feel like. And you see, that's why I tell you, say,

0: word.
1: Yeah, man. You're avoiding responding to questions that I'm asking. And you always come out, ask me question, no, Kenneth, ask me question. And see, I'm asking you questions now, and you don't want to answer. You are grown, and you're right. Your tone. Hold on, man, let me talk. And yeah. When I ask you the question, then you, all of a sudden, your tone sounds shaky and shady. So oh. you start dodge. You have a dodgy kind of tone until you answer some questions.
0: Yes.
1: Anyway, Dale in the USA says to say, tell you good morning.
0: Good morning.
1: Dale says Mr. BC is on the right track. The polished balls was kept in a closed metal pan, like
0: yes,
1: paint pan.
0: Yes.
1: Oh, so Dale understand the professional, yes, understand what
0: yes,
1: you are talking about.
0: Yes. Just like that, we would keep it because it would hard up if you just put it down. So we'd put it to keep it mild, we'd put it into a pan. A bottle, you know, just put it in a something and cork it that it can, you can, you know.
1: Mm.
0: Yeah, same understand it a lot, you know.
1: So
0: yeah, man.
1: Your bridging Mr. G says he's listening to you and you're being shady with your responses. Mr. G says Mr. BC sound like all him a go on, him want more woman pan top of him have already. So if you tell him saying can go on a mobile guy at the soul dance if at the soul party where they might keep
0: yeah. up.
1: Yeah, if you because it sound like you want more woman pan where you have already. So I must tell you to go to Montego Bay because they have the soul parties there.
0: So is it a place that you can pick and refuse?
1: No, you need to talk to George. You need to talk to Mr. G in New York about that. George now say may I load up your business too much.
0: Well, brother George, I'm not stubborn, you know. Me not really a hide nothing. You understand me, you know.
1: He might hide, but he not really a hide, George.
0: You understand?
1: That is what he's saying. He's hiding, but he's not really hiding.
0: You know, there's a lot of things we used to do that change a lot, you know.
1: Mm.
0: Yeah, man, change a lot because when even goat milk are one of the best milk, and you know, see people are bother with them thing there again and so forth.
1: Then goat allow you for milk them?
0: Yeah, man, liquor. Me no mean that. Even them big type of goat, you know. Me no know nothing about them, but me talk about the small goat, you know, man.
1: Hey.
0: The milk creamy and rich, you know, man.
1: So is the goat milk better than the cow milk?
0: Well, they're in their own different condition.
1: Mm. So and is there any difference between them?
0: Well, maybe I don't know.
1: You said you were telling about goat milk, so you must have the experience of goat milk and cow milk.
0: Yeah, two of them rich.
1: So may I ask you which one richer, which one more healthier?
0: The goat milk, well rich, you know.
1: Mm.
0: Yeah, man, the goat milk, well rich.
1: So you used to milk goat?
0: Yeah, man, I'm a milk cow too.
1: Are you a milk cow too?
0: Yeah, man, my father used to have cow too. You just go, the only time them kick, when you milk them, are when them in calf.
1: Oh.
0: You just hold them, mm-hmm. and them just, you don't have to put no rope around them foot.
1: Okay.
0: So anytime you see them start kick, anytime you see them start move them foot, you know them in calf, you have to kind of leave them.
1: Mm. So you're saying variety is the spice of life?
0: Yes.
1: So some days you drink cow milk and some days you drink goat milk.
0: Goat milk, yeah. You just milk. Because
1: some days it's a slim lady, some days it's a plump lady. A stout lady. Yeah. Alright, so I understand you, sir.
0: Okay. You know, big up Mr. Carla and his lady staffs and the men that work with him at Royal Flat. In his supermarket at Royal Flat. Yes, brother Ken.
1: Mm-hmm. Yes, brother, Mr. Brother BC.
0: You know, let me tell you so.
1: Hold on. Charmaine in Black River says to ask you if it's only cow and goat your milk. I don't know what Charmaine mean by that, but Charmaine in Black River says to ask you if it's only cow and goat your milk.
0: Well, yes, ma'am. Yes, ma'am.
1: All of a sudden, you

0: Jacob, very respectful. Yeah,
1: Yeah.
0: you're answering Charmaine. Yes, ma'am.
1: Yeah.
0: So Miss Charmaine, him say yes, ma'am. All the cow and goat, all the cow and goat have the experience of milking. Milking. You have never attempted to milk anything else.
1: No.
0: Okay.
1: No. You see, sometimes you have to know where you are there, you know, because sometimes things can cost you a lot, you know. So, you know.
0: Charmaine himself have to be careful because things are costing. Things can't
1: Yeah,
0: cost.
1: yeah,
0: So
1: yeah,
0: it
1: yeah.
0: look like you're talking from experience. You're speaking from experience where things have
1: Well,
0: cost you.
1: I get experience
0: So
1: from.
0: is it that you attempt to milk other things apart from the cow and goat and it costs you?
1: Well, it's not that it cost me, but what I'm saying is that, you know, I like milk cow and goat.
0: Okay.
1: Because,
0: I
1: you
0: and
1: know,
0: you have bad experience with other things, so you don't bother with them.
1: you know, Sir Ken,
0: Yes, sir, BC.
1: you know, say, you can't ask me any question or you can't expect me going answer. And you know, say, me going answer in the law that you keep at your place. You understand? You know, you're not afraid to ask me a question.
0: Me, but you're not answering that question. George said, if you don't like coconut milk,
1: Look, them thing the coconut milk never make the drink, so you know. It make the drink in a food, put in a food and them thing that you eat it. It never make you just put it on your belly, it will hurt you.
0: Mr. G, in New York, say all your talk, maybe why you can't answer is because right now you have milk on your lip.
1: Yeah, sir. I mean, one of my place, you know.
0: We never ask you that. Because I ask you, well, when I attempted to ask if you know if you have people have ladies come and help you keep your apartment spick and span, you said no,
1: No.
0: and now you're telling us that is only you alone right now, so there's no milk on your mouth.
1: No. No. No, no, I'm no milk.
0: Dale in the Dale says Mr. BC is playing smart. Back in
1: No.
0: the days, there was a cheese factory in Maidstone in Manchester. Goat was richer then.
1: That's why me say goat richer. Me never me say tell him that.
0: And Dale saying, why you not answer Charmaine question?
1: You see, sometimes you find yourself in a position where you better you not say no.
0: Oh.
1: Sometimes you say things and it curse you.
0: Eh?
1: Yeah.
0: Okay.
1: Sometimes you say things and it curse you.
0: Oh, so what they'll say about the cheese factory in Manchester, in Maidstone? You know about that? You knew about that?
1: No.
0: Say, oh, you come from Manchester, you know, and you love milk, and you never know, say, factory there in a Maidstone in a Manchester
1: No,
0: that make.
1: me never. You see, you were
0: Eh.
1: me left Manchester early, you know.
0: Oh, so you left Manchester because you weren't getting enough milk in Manchester. You go other places, go look where you can get more milk.
1: Well, no, they just leave because you know me was at a place for a certain time and. You know, me have people who want me to come spend time with them and things like that. So,
0: Oh, so the other places that you went to, you find the milk there richer than the milk that was in Manchester?
1: well, you know, as me say, me never have no goat and no cow to milk at the other part. You understand?
0: All right, so.
1: So me just have to satisfy with what was going on, you know.
0: Oh.
1: But me never drink. I never drink the coconut milk. So.
0: So you never drink coconut milk, and
1: No.
0: so you can't compare it with
1: Me eat it. Me, when you put it in the rice and peas and them thing,
0: the.
1: and porridge, but me never just drink it raw.
0: Oh. Well, Dale says they used to make the cheese from goat milk in Maidstone at the factory.
1: Maidstone,
0: Yeah.
1: yeah. Me kind of. Remember about them, you know them thing, they kind of slip me.
0: Hey.
1: You understand?
0: So George in New York says to ask if you don't drink milk in your coffee.
1: Yes. Me tell him so me not drink the plain milk.

0: You have to mix it with something. You understand? No, drink the plain milk. It might no good for me.
1: Well, Julie in Santa Cruz says Mr. BC only come to drink milk from cow.
0: Not to count cow.
1: No, hold on. Let me tell you what Julie in Santa Cruz says.
0: Yeah.
1: Julie says, Mr. BC only come to drink milk from cow and goat, so you guys can stop draw the man tongue.
0: Oh, thank you, ma'am. Thank you.
1: Oh, so you and Julie are friend. Julie from Dr. Rock in Santa Cruz. You and her are friend, she say she'll defend you.
0: Yeah, but yeah, her name. I love the name, you know.
1: Oh, you like the name Julie?
0: The name Julie. Yeah, I know a girl that was with me. She was kind of half Indian and she looked beautiful, you know, man. In my boy days in Manchester. She looked so beautiful. When I went down there, they said she died.
1: Oh.
0: Yeah, man. I love beautiful ladies, you know.
1: So Mr. G said, oh, that's why you like drink Betty Milk?
0: Yes, me love Betty Milk.
1: Okay. Maxine in Toronto says, it seems like you found greener pastures. That's why you left Manchester.
0: Not really, you know. Not really, because sometimes when me come to Manchester, me and my nephew, them carry me up and down. So sometimes I say, yes, I want to leave Manchester. Go. But then I say, boy, I can't do it without Linstead, you know.
1: Mm. So Linstead, you go find the green pasture?
0: Yeah. Linstead, me call me, you know. All me beauties. Everything comes from Linstead. As me tell you, see, my missus, she entered the Miss Beauty contest in Linstead and she came second.
1: Oh.
0: And why she came second is because she was very shy.
1: Uh-huh.
0: And she wouldn't answer some of the questions.
1: Mm-hmm.
0: And she came second.
1: Oh, Charmaine says it looked like
0: a beauty.
1: Charmaine said it looked like you never find a beauty in a Manchester, so that's why you leave.
0: Well, you did young in them days, you did in your teen, you never reached nowhere to say well then.
1: As a matter of fact, Charmian said, no milk never there in Manchester where you like. When you go to Linstead, you find a whole heap of milk.
0: I went to Kingston first, man.
1: And you never find no milk, you never find no milk at Kingston?
0: No, well, it's not, that I didn't find any milk, but I just went to Linstead to look for my brother.
1: Hold on. Sorry to interrupt you. It's 2:31. You all notice that whenever he is responding to a question that he doesn't want to give information about, he starts to stutter. I don't know if you pick up this boat, Mr. BC, you know. When time when I ask him some question, like how Charmaine say, Linz didn't find the most milk because none of them are Manchester. And him say both a Kingston income. But him first. And then him start to stutter with him response. Charmaine, you hear him start stutter? Anyway, Julie from Santa Cruz, so she like how you defend the thing.
0: Yeah, you see, I don't tell lie, because if I tell lie, I might make a mistake.
1: So you like Julie mango?
0: Yeah, man.
1: You don't like no other mango, you don't like Blackie mango?
0: Me like Robin.
1: You like Robin.
0: A Julia my favorite manga, you know, because me East Indian sometimes. Me get me nice East Indian. Me love East Indian, you know, me eat it.
1: Hey.
0: But me love Julie.
1: Hey.
0: Me love Julie.
1: I just Julie manga, yes sir. No other manga but Julie manga.
0: East Indian.
1: Me
0: have a lady that give me East Indian manga.
1: But a Julie manga all the way for you.
0: Me love Julie. Love Julie.
1: All right, sir.
0: And then there are two special mango.
1: Hey.
0: East Indian and the Julie.
1: Mm. But Julie is number one in your book. And East Indian comes second.
0: Well, the two of them are the same. Me, you know. If me take off anything off of one, they have to put it back on the other one. So, you know, see.
1: All right, boss.
0: Yeah,
1: man. All right, sir.
0: You know, me just like... I like how the night talkers them treat me, you know. I like it. Yes. Yeah, there's certain respect, you know. So sometimes me get all message on my phone. People say, well, then sometimes I have to pick up all these people, you know. Sometimes I hear them say, World Cup, I don't.

0: and you don't know me about, we like to hear you talk, especially talking to Sir Kenneth.
1: Mm. Charmaine, yes. So you look like you like the East Indian thing.
0: Well, yes.
1: Julie
0: my
1: says,
0: first lady, the first girl that I talked to, she was kind of an Indian, like,
1: uh-huh.
0: An Indian descent.
1: Oh, so yeah. I'm wondering if Julie has any.
0: And she gave me one girl child.
1: Oh, wow, you got a daughter from her.
0: From her.
1: Oh, you had a. Oh. Julie says, hearing you talking about mango and the way you're talking about mangoes, it's making her blush.
0: Yeah.
1: Because she like mango too.
0: Yes.
1: So you both have the love of mango.
0: Both of you
1: both like love mangoes.
0: Yes.
1: And Julie say you just make her feel nice. You just make her blush.
0: Same way like me too. Same like me too.
1: Let me tell you something. You know, I come use a Night Stalker show for no other nothing else other than that what it's designed for. May I tell her that? You know, I come use a Night Stalker show for look no mango. No East Indian, no Julie. Now no blackie mango or no cow foot. You're not going to use a Night Stalker show for anything like that.
0: Yeah.
1: You understand me? I lay down the rule and order, sir.
0: Yes, sir.
1: Good.
0: You know, that's why I tell you, say, me as a man, stick to rule, you know. Because when you stick to rule, you know, feel, you know.
1: Hey.
0: You know, feel.
1: Hey.
0: You know, you will. People will hate you, but you know, feel. Because people go and say it's just rule and regulation.
1: So,
0: you know?
1: So we can hear. Look after this, so when you go to Manchester, you probably go to St. Elizabeth too.
0: Yeah, man, me have place down there where me can go, you know.
1: So, Charmaine, look out for him, because him a tell us, him going to Manchester sometime soon. So, Charmaine, look out if you see him anywhere down there.
0: Yeah.
1: Because Manchester and St. Elizabeth are close neighbors, them border.
0: Yes, man.
1: Eh, so, no, nothing for you to step across the border.
0: Yeah.
1: Talk about you're going to look East Indian and Julie Mango.
0: Yeah, man. Love them two mango there.
1: Well, you know, Maxine in Toronto said, wow, this seems like it's a love connection this morning.
0: Yeah, man. Yeah. Big up, Miss Maxine. Big up, man.
1: Vincent in London says, when you did go Kingston, you only get skim milk. And when you go Lindsay, they get the full cream milk.
0: Yeah, man. The rich cream, man. The rich cream.
1: George.
0: The other day, she just leave me gone.
1: Hey, George. Yeah, man, George in New York said, well, I know. George in New York said, I must play the song Julie on my mind before the show end for you.
0: Yeah, man, Julie. Mr. Me love that tune there, you know, man. Where the guy did name, man.
1: Me not help you because me not play a song for you.
0: So, man, play it for me.
1: No, sir. Me not play for you. Not at all.
0: All right. If you play it for me.
1: Hey. Here my come bright. Listeners, hold on. Night Stalkers. I bribe him, I come bribe me, you know, but if me play a fee, let me hear him, I try bribe me with. Go on,
0: if
1: let me hear.
0: Play for me.
1: Yeah.
0: Yeah. Me make sure I say, me look about your thing them, your Guinness them. Anyhow, you play it for me.
1: You know, so yeah. I know me not get to pick up that set that we leave with
0: well,
1: our friend.
0: That's
1: right, Joe. Say, you're going to add more to it.
0: We play it soon for me, add more to it. Why you not going to pick it up, sir? Me, you know, why?
1: You know, let me tell you, honestly, I haven't been to that side in a while. Well, the last couple of times I've been to that side or passed by, I didn't have enough time to stop by.
0: I explained to
1: our friend that I was passing through, but I did not have enough time.
0: Because I
1: was heading to St. Anne to do something and I had to make a quick return to Kingston because I didn't have enough time.
0: Yeah.
1: But them can't spoil.
0: No. But you know what me like with you, sir? You're a man stick to your work, you know. You know, you're a man that stick to your work, and me like people where do those things.
1: All right, and may I look on the clock now? Other night stalkers are called, so me have to stick to it because they're going to cuss me off.
0: Yeah,
1: I'm not taking no cussing for you. I'm not taking no cussing for you.
0: You know, so I go big up some people, and then me go. You know, say me have my cousin. Me know him call her cousin, me call her my uncle daughter. She has said she wants some road for running her property that she can get to sell it. tell so. And big up Peter Maris, Gladys Maris, and nice because that lady from around Comfort. Big up all them people. Big up BMD, Chipper. But I like to talk to her, you know. Chipper, you know. Miss Katie, Estella, Reminder, that are the lady where she love you like old dry peas love water.
1: Tell her enough respect.
0: Yeah. All the while she does, and she may wake her up a while ago.
1: You really wake up the lady?
0: Yeah, I call her and wake her up to listen, because she said I must call her. Oh. So I call her and wake her up.
1: Mm.
0: Big up Peter, Estella. You know? Big up all the good night talkers, because all of them are good people. And big up all the night talkers, Mr. Richie and them people. You know, big up yourself, sir. Big up RGR. And big up my girl, Miss Lady there. Miss Garden, big her up.
1: All right.
0: You understand?
1: All right, sir.
0: She's been married to me, but I think.
1: Look, listen to me. It's too much now, sir. It's too much. You know, just tell Julie, or you know, just talk a bag of nice things about Julie and stuff. And Julie, they smile, a be smiling emoji Julie send on the WhatsApp line, how she listen. And all of a sudden, you come talk about Deidre and who you forget married to Deidre. Look here, boss.
0: No, she done left me, so.
1: No.
0: See, May I show Miss Julie, so she have all the chance now.
1: You know what?
0: Yeah.
1: You know what, Mr. BC? I'm going to have to give some of the night stalkers a chance.
0: Yeah,
1: because the time is going quickly.
0: The last one.
1: Hey.
0: You see, next week, I'm going to tell you something. Hey. And you're going to fret because you're not going to believe.
1: Hey.
0: I'm going to tell you something, but I'm going to wait until next week. And I'm going to tell you now.
1: Hey.
0: Hey. I feel good with me there still, you know?
1: All
0: feel
1: right.
0: Good at me yard, you know?
1: All right. That is wonderful.
0: I remember play the tune for me. Play the tune. I'm going, but make sure say you collect your things and when we send it here.
1: Listen, it is safe with our friend. But don't worry about it. It is safe and them can't spoil. You understand? She will keep them safe for me.
0: I don't drink. Mm. But whenever you're drinking it, just say, bird cup. Just school yourself.
1: So
0: big up yourself.
1: If we just lift one in the ear and two or something, say big up Mr. BC. I will do that, sir.
0: I'm going to look about that and send it. So, you know?
1: Hey.
0: So, that's how it goes, sir.
1: All right. Julie says to tell you to have sweet dreams.
0: Yes. Me love that too, because I pray to the Father to help me to dream. And to get nice dream and help me to remember them.
1: Sang in North London, so I tell you, Audi.
0: Good day, sir. Good day.
1: Sang, same of a feeling, so you'll get married soon.
0: Yeah, man. So, Mr. G, a great friend.
1: All right, other night stalkers calling, so I'm going to have to give them a chance here. Well, thank you for calling. Have a wonderful Sunday.
0: You too, sir.
1: All right, cool. Now.
0: You too.
1: All right,
0: and God bless you.
1: Thank you very much, and blessings on you too, sir.
0: Yes, sir, because I don't see no show like this show.
1: All right, sir. All right, big up yourself. I'll go and let you know.
0: Yes, sir.
1: All right, sir. Yeah, man, listen. Go and listen. All right, let's take another call. Good morning. Hello, good morning.
2: Good morning. You know,
1: Kenneth. Triple S. Yes. Well, it's no longer Triple S. It's Julie on my mind. So, Julie, lick your areas. Mr. VC says it's Julie. It's no longer Triple. Every morning income, triple. No, this morning it's Julie. Yes. Mm-hmm.
2: Yes. You know, I almost fell a while ago.
1: You almost fell? When you heard Bert, Mr. BC talking about Julie, and you realize you get knocked out of race, you nearly drop. Oh, shit.

0: Hi, Spinner.
1: I am well. Where were you last week? Oh, you go. I try to remember if you did call me last week. Or
0: I called you
1: you didn't
0: last
1: run
0: week.
1: last week. You didn't just
0: No,
1: call.
0: man, I called you last week.
1: Oh, all right. I just trying
0: Okay,
1: to check my notes and see and
0: I
1: say,
0: did.
1: you know, 'cause you have a time that you disappear and
0: I
1: we
0: know.
1: don't know where you disappear to. You
0: I
1: understand me?
0: know.
1: Yes. So we don't know if you're gonna drink cow milk or goat milk.
0: No, neither.
1: You're lactose intolerant?
0: Not really, but I don't like
1: Oh,
0: milk.
1: you don't like
0: Not
1: milk.
0: anymore.
1: Okay,
0: No.
1: all right.
0: Not anymore.
1: Okay.
0: When I was younger.
1: Okay. All right. So, where have you been Saturday night? You went to the Festival of Song Finals?
0: I didn't go because I was busy doing other things, but I caught some of it
1: Oh,
0: on that.
1: you were busy doing other
0: Yes, I was
1: things.
0: busy because you know I always support
1: Do
0: it.
1: is it possible for you to share about what those other things were that you were doing, busy doing? Is
0: If
1: it
0: I share them, I
1: can it be shared on the air? Is it airworthy? Night Stalkers, listen now. So normally Mr. BC is very forthcoming and Mr. BC isn't afraid to speak his mind. Triple S is also another listener. When she comes on and we're having a conversation, she shares her thoughts freely and she doesn't hold back. Now all of a sudden, everybody evasive this morning. So I am wondering what's happening.
0: No, I'm not being evasive.
1: But
0: It's just that,
1: may I ask
0: no,
1: you,
0: I'm
1: you
0: not
1: say
0: being
1: other things
0: evasive.
1: occupy your mind and your
0: But
1: thoughts
0: if
1: and you've
0: I
1: been
0: share them
1: busy
0: with
1: with
0: you, I'd have to kill you.
1: Oh my. So hey, hear this now. Hear this and no. So Julie, Mr. BC's new how should I put this now? Because it's a delicate situation. Yes. Mr. BC's new I'm trying to find the correct description. So he recently found Julie and he and Julie clicked. And Julie sent me a message to say, Mr. BC only loves Julie Mango.
0: Mangoes.
1: Yes. So Mr.
0: I
1: BC
0: heard
1: no
0: it.
1: longer loves triple. He
0: No,
1: loves
0: me no.
1: Julie Mango.
0: Well, par for the course, what can I say? It happens.
1: Election run.
0: I just accept it, right? And I accept it, par for the course. So can I, before I talk about, I don't even know what I'm going to talk about, but I'll find something to
1: No
0: talk
1: man,
0: about. I think,
1: you nearly drop. I know your
0: yes.
1: ear said Mr. BC replace her with Julie Mango.
0: Yes, may hear that.
1: So it was it before, you know, before it was you and Baby D. Me not
0: Yes,
1: hear no
0: I know.
1: mention of Baby D
0: No,
1: this morning.
0: it was
1: You
0: Baby
1: get
0: D and then me,
1: yes,
0: the
1: me not
0: second
1: hear no
0: position.
1: mention of Baby D this morning. You lucky you get little mention. But now Julie Mango is the flavor of the
0: Yeah, man,
1: season.
0: she's the favorite, and
1: Yeah.
0: I mean, I wish her all the best
1: Yeah, and
0: today.
1: Julie says to let you all know, he only loves Julie
0: Julia
1: Mango.
0: Michael.
1: Yes.
0: Just a part of the course, and I will go with it. You know,
1: We say
0: I'm not to
1: you're
0: cut it.
1: rode the
0: Yeah, roll with it, and I'm
1: tide.
0: not ready to contest it at all. I'm not ready to contest.
1: Yes, Mr. BC
0: The
1: said if
0: proof
1: you
0: is
1: pay.
0: in the
1: Well, I
0: proof of the
1: don't.
0: pudding is in the eating,
1: Well,
0: so
1: I
0: you
1: don't.
0: must
1: May I
0: know.
1: get instruction to play, you know, the song Julie on my
0: On
1: mind?
0: my
1: I
0: mind,
1: must
0: yeah, I
1: play
0: know it.
1: that for them.
0: I
1: And them things are gone.
0: heard him. I heard him. I heard him. I heard
1: No.
0: him. And I'm saying hi to him, and I wish them all the best.
1: And Julie just had dropped beer lyrics, you know? Yeah, Julie. I appreciate this lady for just handing over the title so easy. No. Julie, we're going to find somebody called Caesar Ford.
0: Yes,
1: Julie
0: it's
1: says,
0: welcome, my
1: Julie
0: darling.
1: in Santa Cruz says she appreciates Triple S for just handing over the title so easily. So
0: Yes.
1: Julie is saying you're being graceful
0: Yes.
1: in I don't want to say defeat, but in being replaced.
0: Absolutely. I'm not going to contest it. Not at all.
1: No, sir. I didn't.
0: And you're most welcome, Julie.
1: I didn't expect this turn of events on the Night Stalker show this morning.
0: Well, you don't know me very well, Kenneth.
1: Maxine in Toronto said variety is the spice of life, so osh.
0: It is.
1: Yes.
0: I don't know if yeah, of course you are aware that we lost another great in the music industry. It was a couple weeks ago, but I never got a chance to pay tribute.
1: Mm-hmm.
0: Because, you know, the last week I called, I didn't have time, but I would like to pay tribute and honor the life and legacy of Stranger Cole. I don't know how many of us knew of Stranger Cole. Of course, you knew Stranger Cole,
1: yeah,
0: right?
1: Yeah, uh-huh.
0: Stranger was a cornerstone of Jamaican music and a true gentleman of the golden era, that era there, the ska era, you know?
1: Mm-hmm.
0: He had a voice that, what should I say, defined ska, rock, steady, and reggae. And, you know, he gave the world songs that spoke to our spirit.
1: Mm-hmm.
0: Songs like Rough and Tough. You know that one, right?
1: Mm-hmm.
0: Bangarang, Just Like a River. And one of my favorites, When You Call My Name.
1: Oh, yes, that's the one. That's my favorite, yeah.
0: When You Call My Name. But, you know, Kenneth, he was more than a voice on the record. He was a consummate performer on stage. He commanded with ease. I mean, he was smooth, he was confident, and he deeply connected with his audience. And I can categorically say this because I knew him personally, and I saw him perform many, many times over, many, many times. And I just want to say that Stranger Cole's music and performances will live on. His legacy lives on in our hearts, in my heart,
1: mm-hmm.
0: right? And in our history.
1: Yeah.
0: Because history you can't erase history. Right?
1: Yeah.
0: And you say my friend, he was my friend, right?
1: Mm-hmm.
0: Rest in peace, Stranger. Thank you for the music and for showing us how it's done. You know, I'm glad I got the opportunity to pay tribute because you're somebody I really love.
1: Mm-hmm.
0: You know, so
1: yes.
0: Next week you can play some of his songs.
1: I will look into it and see what I can do.
0: Yeah, even play When You Call My Name. I was thinking
1: the one Edgar Safatella saying, "Enough, worry yourself here because you are still his number one."
0: Oh, exactly. Thank you, Edgar.
1: And Iman, attach emoji tweet with lips, yes, and all them kind of something there. Emphasis on it. You are still number one, and he puts that in bold, in caps, in all caps.
0: Absolutely.
1: Not to worry. You're still his number one.
0: Kenneth, I'm glad I got you at this time, right? Because I want you to indulge me.
1: Yeah.
0: I was thinking just before, you know, when I was doing my thing in the kitchen, I was thinking, when any of the drop? Yes.
1: Because song in North London is laughing. Song trying to hide. You know, when you want to laugh, you have to kind of stifle the life. They laugh at that song. I say, yes, song a laugh after your song. Say, that coming like you nearly had a fall. Could it be while you were trying on heels for the next catwalk? Song says, sorry if I'm being intrusive, but he's wondering if you were practicing for the next catwalk and you had on extra tall heels.
0: No. You know, my phone, I have to be very careful because all of a sudden I'm prone to falling down. God. Anyway, Kenneth, you see, I was thinking, you know,
1: uh-huh.
0: And I was thinking about I think you might have had it one night, but I don't remember. I never got a chance to share. But I have been, you know, reading a lot of stuff lately, mm-hmm. about it. We've been having conversations too. Other person's friends and I about the ban on social media for children,
1: mm-hmm.
0: under 16.
1: Yeah, we were talking about it one night. Yeah, we had a lively conversation about it.
0: Yes, mm-hmm. I think but I wasn't available at the time,
1: mm-hmm.
0: and I just want to touch on it. You know,
1: yeah,
0: you'd indulge me,
1: mm-hmm.
0: and I want to say, give our children back their childhood.

0: That's what I want to say. Because let's call it what it is, Kenneth. Mm-hmm. Our children are under attack.
1: You know, it's interesting that you mentioned that, but I'll share something with you after you tell me where you're going with it.
0: And the weapon isn't there. It is not in their hands, you know. It's in their pocket. Mm-hmm. And I say that as parents, as grandparents, as teachers, as aunties, as, you know, people who care. We worry about what our children eat. We worry about their safety. We worry about the company they keep. I remember my mother, how she was adamant about who we spoke to, you know, who we were friends with when we were growing up. You know, that was a big deal. We couldn't talk to certain people because they're bad company. But today, the biggest worry might be sitting in our children's pocket, you know? It's the phone. And I say, more specifically, it's social media. Social media is raiding our children, Kenneth. It's stealing their sleep. It's stealing their confidence. It's stealing their childhood. And we are just to sit here and scroll along with it? No, absolutely not. You know, we were told social media would connect our children, and in some ways it has, but we weren't told the cost, and it's a big cost. It's a big cost, right? Well, and some people are taking it lightly, but it's not. First, it's messing with their heads in a big way. I'm thinking about it, and I've been thinking about it, and we've been talking about it. Kids are growing up comparing their behind the scenes to everyone else's highlight reel. And you and I know what that is, because when we go on social media, you see all the reels, right? The likes, what they want, you know, they want the likes, they want the comments, they want the views. Mm-hmm. You know, it's become how they measure their worth. And
1: yeah, it's addictive.
0: Yes, Yes, and what we don't understand, because I don't think we take it very seriously. You know, it's like lip service and we talk about it, but we're not looking into how serious this thing is. We've handed 10 and 12-year-olds a machine built by billionaires to keep adults addicted. And I can't, you know, I have to be careful enough, Kenneth, because I'm on it too.
1: Mm-hmm.
0: Right, so I know I can speak from experience. It is addictive, and we are shocked that our kids are anxious, they are depressed, and they are hating how they look. Why are we shocked? Because what it is, you know, Kenneth, the algorithm doesn't care if your daughter feels ugly. It doesn't care. It cares if she stays online 2 more minutes,
1: mm-hmm.
0: and that's the addiction.

0: business. The algorithm is the brain behind the app. You know, it thinks for us. What it does, think of it like this, right? The simple version. An algorithm is just a set of rules a computer follows to decide what you see next. So on social media, the algorithm's one job is to keep you scrolling for as long as possible. And I found that out very early, you know? And this is how it works on TikTok and IG and YouTube and all these things that our children are going on, right? What it does is it watches you. What videos do you stop on? It's dangerous, isn't it, Kenneth?
1: Mm-hmm.
0: What do you like? What do you watch twice? Even how long you pause? Because I see things coming up on my feed, you know. I might go shopping on a site, right? Or I might just browse and look at certain things. And all of a sudden, they are sending me things that I like. And
1: yeah.
0: There are things that I do like.
1: Mm-hmm.
0: You know, and I was wondering, you know, back in the day, how come these people sending me these things? How them know? But then I learned that it's the algorithm.
1: Yeah.
0: You know, what it does, it learns you. So it said, okay, this child likes maybe dance videos, maybe funny memes and bodyweight content, which is a big thing now because people looking at how you look on IG and all these things. And it's not real because they use filters and they use all kind of strange acts. The people who may know shape bad, Kenneth, real bad.
1: Yes.
0: And then put them use AI.
1: To enhance them figure.
0: Yeah, put their head on somebody else's body.
1: Yeah,
0: tell them something, and people are telling them about how, oh my gosh, beautiful you look, gorgeous. And I said, my God, I know this woman don't look like this. This is not this person's body. And so you would see this now, right?
1: Yeah.
0: So it's, you know, the algorithm, it feels you more of, it feeds you more of that. Look.
1: Your Julie says it's so addictive because I am playing game until 12 o'clock in the night and I have a 9-to-5 job. Sometimes I am so tired when daylight. So Julie says it's so addictive for adults. So I guess she's saying, you know, she can't imagine how it hooks children because as an adult who, you know, you should have more control, and she's using herself as an example. Julie is a working adult. Julie says, I am playing games until 11, 12 o'clock in the night.
0: It's true. It's true. And it's not Julie alone. Who if I know somebody very close to me who does that?
1: Mm-hmm.
0: You know? So what this thing does, it feeds you more of what you want to see, right? Not because it cares about you. Not at all. It doesn't. Because it learned that stuff that you like, and it keeps you hooked, you know? And it's not random, you know, Kenneth? It's not random. It's personal because it learns you. So why is it a problem for kids? Have we thought about it? Because guess why it is such a big problem, Kenneth? The algorithm doesn't know an 11-year-old from a 20-year-old. Think about that.
1: Mm-hmm.
0: Or a 25-year-old. It does not. If a child watches one video about the whole skinny to be, you know, about, you know, you have to be skinny to look good, and this is, you know, this is a look, and blah, blah, blah, blah, and say, okay, I got it. And what it does, it floods them with 50 more of that, you know, 100 more, because it saw what she stopped on, and now it's feeding her more, even if it's hurting her.
1: Mm-hmm.
0: And that is why it is so dangerous for children, because it hurts them, you know. Because if they watch these things, they are going to get depressed if they can't look like what? It's a fact.
1: Mm-hmm.
0: If they watch drama, it's going to give them more drama. If they watch fights, it's going to give them more fights.
1: Mm-hmm.
0: Because what it does, it chases engagement. It doesn't chase well-being or do good for your health or whatever, or your well-being, or make you feel good about yourself, right?
1: Mm-hmm. Yeah.
0: So when I said the algorithm doesn't care if your daughter feels ugly, it cares if she stays online 2 more minutes. You know, that's what I meant. That's what I meant.
1: Yeah.
0: Because back in the day, we changed the channels, right? No, the channel changes for you.
1: Yeah.
0: That's what it does, and it's designed to

0: never let you put the remote down. Mm-hmm. You know, that is what it does, because the algorithm is like a vendor.
1: Maxine in Toronto, listening to you. Maxine says the innocence of childhood are slowly eroding, and she says, had this conversation with my 17-year-old regarding time spent on his game. The mm-hmm. algorithms are infiltrating the brain cells. I keep my phone on silent to avoid scrolling. It can be addictive, like any drugs.
0: Of course, that is what it is. Mm-hmm. Because it's like a vendor, it's selling you the drug. Once it sees that, it's sweet, you know, in Jamaica.
1: Yes, right? You get hooked.
0: You're Julie,
1: every time I say to myself, only one more, every time that one is finished, I say one more again. So Julie is an addict. Julie admitted that she's hooked.
0: She's hooked because it's
1: And so connection. So are the rest of us, and we probably don't admit it or even not aware of the addiction.
0: It is an addiction, because I can say it too, mm-hmm. you know, and so you imagine our children, so we have to be serious about it, because what it is doing also, Kenneth, and we must be aware of this, right? It's stealing their development.
1: Yeah.
0: It's robbing them of being kids, mm-hmm. you know, and children need to sleep, and they are not sleeping. One thing they need is boredom. They need to play outside. I saw my friend recently, you know, but I'm not going to tell you who. Mm-hmm. I mean, his son is about 13, and he said to me, he's my neighbor, right? Mm-hmm. And I was going in my car the other day, in my car park, and he was parked near to me, and he said to me, I said, your son get tall, auntie, you know, how old is he now, auntie? And he said, 13. And he said, boy, let me tell you something, I cannot get the boy to go outside.
1: Yeah.
0: And just on the phone, and just that is all, and just in. And yeah, man, it's stressful. It's stressing me out. So that's the same thing, right? They don't know how to go outside anymore. They don't know how to have face-to-face.
1: They have no interest. Yeah, and no. We were talking earlier about some of the skills that are disappearing. And I think that came up too, in terms of being able to have a conversation with someone, because people just, you know, them phone and stuff. Yes. So nobody really wants to have human interaction anymore, because they find their devices more interesting.
0: Right. We need to have them have face-to-face conversations. They need to learn how to handle conflict without blocking someone. Because everything, you know, may block you. You know that, Kenneth, that mm-hmm. is the in thing,
1: yeah.
0: right? You know, they can't talk about any conflict anymore. So my question is, where's the boredom? Where's the football in the street? Where are the ring games? Where welcome to the hide and seek? Where's the face-to-face arguments and making up? Where are all these things, Kenneth?
1: If you want to talk about play hide and seek game, maybe you need to talk to Edgar in a Portmore.
0: I mean,
1: these children don't know. I mean, those kind of interaction and games, you know, which they socialize and learn how to socialize with each other. Them kind of games,
0: they extinct
1: like dinosaurs.
0: They are gone. They are gone. And they are replaced by, what is very sad, is that they are replaced by 7 hours of scrolling.
1: Uh-huh.
0: 7 hours of comparing and chasing likes.
1: Yeah.
0: You know, what we did in our head, or what we have done, right?
1: Mm-hmm.
0: Right, we have given them the whole internet before we taught them how to handle a bad day. You know, I remember when I was growing up, right?
1: Mm-hmm.
0: I used to be able to talk to my friends, and you know, we'd quarrel, we'd have our little tiffs and all of that, and we made up, we hugged up and things, and you know, we might go sit down and make some sandwiches and chat and all those things. It,

0: with my paper dolls. I would make design clothes and put on them. I have fashion show and talk to them. I would go outside and make dolly house with sticks and stones, and I would teach the sticks and the stones. You know what I'm saying? I would do all these things. I remember I used to roll in my neighbor. My neighbor had a backyard that was had a steep hill. Big backyard with a steep hill. You know, the grass that grow up high and soft. Uh-huh. And when the wind's blowing, it have a little flower, white flower at the top. You know that grass. If you grow up in the country, you know that grass, right, Kenneth?
1: Not necessarily, because the grass
0: that... Where you come from?
1: Saint Anne. So my country... different from fear country. So you kind of grass or grow a fear country, you don't necessarily grow in a fear country. Because...
0: Well, whatever. It grows everywhere. Yeah. It's a thin grass. and when the wind blows, it blows the grass.
1: I'm trying to remember. It's like cane grass,
0: yes,
1: or something. Yeah.
0: Yes.
1: Okay.
0: And it has a little...
1: Oh, so you cut it, you used to raise goat, your family used to raise goat. Can Mr. BC saying like goat?
0: No.
1: Well, but I try remember there's a conversation about goat milk and cow milk, you know, so maybe I can win back Mr. BC with milk.
0: No, we never raise goat.
1: Okay, but I know it's good for cattle, that kind
0: of
1: grass.
0: Okay, well, it was soft. Mm-hmm. And I would roll in it from the top of the hill to the bottom, and it was fun. It was
1: so
0: free.
1: You used to roll along hill when you're a pitney? You used to climb hill and roll down. You used to play Jack and Jill went up the hill. But Jack and Jill went up the hill.
0: Went up the hill to fetch a pail of water.
1: Hey. So you didn't up there with Jack. You went up on the hill with Jack.
0: Some of the time. Ken, let me tell you this.
1: Yes.
0: I'm not coming from 53. I'm not coming from 53. Not at all. Not coming from 53. And I'm not 73 years old. Coming from 53. But I still know things from the past.
1: And Vincent says, oh, okay, I still am addicted to technology and phone. Vincent says, what I'm addicted to is the Night Stalker show every week. The government don't want to confront the mobile manufacturers to get them to adjust things that get the youngsters addicted.
0: Yeah,
1: that's a good point, you know. Yeah,
0: true.
1: I mean, it's like a slow boat to China. You'll hear arguments, conversations surrounding it, but they will, because from Minister Tufton or the health ministry had put out some the story came about,
0: yes,
1: considering, mm-hmm, you don't hear nothing more about it, and
0: no,
1: that's like
0: no,
1: from a month or so ago or maybe 2 months now, and there's no
0: I
1: more
0: know
1: conversation about
0: I know
1: it.
0: We haven't heard anything.
1: Yeah,
0: and that's so why we have to talk.
1: Yeah, so Vincent Vincent said that them now could confront the manufacturers them and the people who are responsible for this. You know?
0: No, we know they're not going to.
1: Yeah.
0: But we have to talk about it. We have to do something, right?
1: Here there's no West in Florida. West says, mm-hmm, I have a 17-year-old son and he doesn't even want to talk to people or go outside.
0: Yes, them get antisocial.
1: Yes.
0: It's true. West, you're not alone. I have family members like that.
1: So where this 17-year-old never want no one go outside, and when you were 17 you were on hilltop with Jack rolling down hillside.
0: Yeah, of course, I'm thinking about my boyfriend and all of that, and looking forward. And I remember when I was in school and I was home on holidays. Like, no, right? I am looking forward to getting the letters,
1: uh-huh,
0: from my friends and from boys who loved me. You know, them love me off. And daddy would go to the post office and collect letters. If my mother went,
1: mm-hmm,
0: I was nervous, right?
1: Mm-hmm.
0: But when daddy went and just bring the letters, come and me just get excited. Because I never had a phone at home, right? No, the phone line never run to my house.
1: Yeah.
0: There's a phone in the square,
1: mm-hmm,
0: but we never used that phone. Mm-hmm. We never used that phone, right? And letters were what we got, and I looked forward to my letters. It was just something nice to sit down on my bed and open the letter and read it over and over again.
1: He used to get love letter.
0: Yes.
1: He used to get roses are red, violets are blue, sugar is sweet, but not as sweet as you.
0: And it was nice to read them.
1: Triple S. All right, triple S.

0: Yeah, I mean, you go in fantasy world. It was the, I mean, that feeling you can't even describe.
1: Mm.
0: Right, and you would read the letter over and over again. I enjoy those times. Me now come from 53, right? But me know these things.
1: Julie, no? Julie says she used to climb trees and make gigs with the boys. She's a tomboy.
0: So yes, you, and those were lovely days.
1: So you used to climb trees too? You used to roll on hill. You and Jack and Julie used to go up on the hill and you rolled on hill. So you used to climb trees too?
0: No, I'm afraid of trees.
1: Oh, you're afraid of heights?
0: Yeah, I couldn't. But I used to go in the swings that were made and you tie up the swing in the tree. And I used to go in there and somebody push you and you scream. And those are lovely days. I would love to go back in time.
1: So hold on. Mm-hmm. Now, this is interesting, though, because Julie is telling me that she can find a love letter from 45 years ago. So can you find love letters from...
0: May I have every one of them.
1: Oh no, going back with this thing, because we go down this road already with who can find them letter, who have them love letter from back in our day, you know.
0: Yes, I have them and I read them all the time, and I remember one of them wrote on a folder leaf, right? And you say, sorry to write you on a folder.
1: So he could spell the folder.
0: No, can't spell it like on chat.
1: Listen, we're going to stop the show now. We can't manage no more. So Maxine, you have your love letters from them time there too, because everybody know owning up to who have love letters from back in the day. So Maxine says, I give my son his screen time, and if his grades drop, internet lock off. So we understand, Maxine, and we applaud you for that. So we on to the love letter now. So Maxine, we know you're at us. So you know, I've love letter to friend back in nothing a going for you when you were a teenager. You never used to get love letter on him something, Maxine. Maxine, come talk to us. here. Hold on, hear this now. Good morning, Triple S. Stories come to bump. Me remember those days too. So wait, is oh, but excuse me now, ladies, come on now, talk to me. You wake up some ladies now, reminiscing and talking about them love letters.
0: No, my, but it's true. Them love letters are sweet. I mean, them times when you get them letters, Kenneth. Oh my God, man. I don't know. Yeah, I don't know if you used to get them because you know what era. Well, me know when you're born.
1: No, I want to tell the story. I have no story for telling them. Me not talk my story then. West in Florida says he used to play marble and make board wheel truck and swim in the river after school in his youth days. He used to swim away, Swift River in Portland. Yes. Mm-hmm.
0: And I know Swift River is a nice river. I've been there. A nice river, so I can't imagine you can't catch Jenga fish in it too and all them something. Jenga fish in it?
1: Yes, the triple S said about Jenga. You know what, crayfish and Jenga.
0: Yeah, man, I know those things.
1: Julie got crazy over it. Julie says sometimes she still take out her love all time. They let them and read them, you know. And Maxine in Toronto, Maxine says, yes, Kenneth, may have my letters. So who don't have them letters this morning at 15 minutes past 3? If we don't have no letters, nothing ain't going for the back in idea. big up to all the ladies who have them letters.
0: Of course.
1: Charmaine in Black River. Hold on. Charmaine in Black River says, Triple S, open a can of worms. Me just there for the comments. Me can't tell you why Charmaine can't talk. Charmaine can't talk. Charmaine, I understand. Charmaine, when I load up your thing, I understand.
0: I know, I understand.
1: It's under manners. Yes. Charmaine, under manners. Don't hear you now, Triple S. Me tell you, you go wake up. Listen, as Charmaine say, oh, up a can of worms. Don't in Clarendon says, yes, I still have my love letters and me still read them. All who don't have love letters, not now, go on for no. On a childhood, did boring.
0: Boring, bad. Boring, me say the best time, Kenneth, and I still have them and I still read them. Back in the day, it's sweet to them letters. Yeah, you know I mean, it's because you imagine things.
1: That yeah. You had to have a good imagination.
0: Absolutely.
1: You had to be creative. Absolutely. You had to be creative.
0: Absolutely. Mm-hmm. And another thing that with this social media thing and what we have going on now, we have to think about its safety. It's not safe. Because there's bullying.
1: Yeah.
0: And bullying is that serious thing.
1: Yes.
0: And it does not end at 3 p.m. anymore when you leave school. Mm-hmm. Because you know people bully at school and go home and you're all right.
1: Yeah? Yeah.
0: But it doesn't. It follows the kids home. Mm-hmm. It follows them home because they go on the internet and beyond that, right?
1: Yeah.
0: We have the predators. We have inappropriate content.
1: Yes, yes.
0: Right?
1: And it's interesting that you go there and stick up in right this, because it's there's something mm-hmm. I wanted to share, to get your thoughts mm-hmm. on. But hold on this. The predators. So remind me about that. Vincent says, I'm coming from 53, so I know all these things.
0: Yes.
1: The things we can give thanks for is that social media helps us to spell. So Vincent mm-hmm. says, the only thing you can say about social media is it helps us to spell.
0: Depends.
1: So to spell.
0: It depends.
1: It depends.
0: All the time it spell, right?
1: Right, exactly. Charmaine mm-hmm. says, me nah put myself in on a problem with Mr. Mention, so she nah say nothing about the letter them.
0: Me no.
1: Julie says, God, Julie having a ball, you know. Julie says, now that I read them, every hair on my head stand up straight. So, Nikki, I imagine the things that are in a Julie. Can you imagine the things that were in that are in Julie's love letter?
0: Absolutely.
1: Julie, when I get some proper lyrics, you know. Julie, now I get the roses. The roses were red. You call it sugar is sweet. And Julie, I get some top of the line lyrics, you know. Because Julie said, even now, as a big woman, when she read them, every hair upon her head stand up. So, a lyrics, Julie, when I get some lyrics, you know. Julie, things are not going for you. Things are not going for you. Yeah, because Maxine has opened up. Maxine has made an important point. Maxine said the human trafficking is a big mm-hmm. issue with social media, and mm-hmm. you were talking about what was it you said? Because you made a laugh on a skin meaty.
0: I said the predators and the inappropriate.
1: Yes. The Star carried a story recently because I was I found it interesting that you brought up this line of conversation.
0: Mm-hmm.
1: Advocacy group brands Jamaica Anti-Child Society. Hear mm-hmm. the Children's Cry has described Jamaica as an anti-child society, warning that children are increasingly being exposed to violence, abuse, mm-hmm. and neglect in spaces where they should feel safest.
0: Mm-hmm.
1: The child advocacy group made the declaration following the death of 10-year-old Troy Primary School student Shani Coke, whose body mm-hmm. was discovered in Tyre District in Trelawney on Tuesday.
0: Mm-hmm.
1: So it's interesting that you brought that up because, you know,
0: it's true.
1: It's really shocking.
0: It's true.
1: Mm.
0: It's beyond shocking. And because I'm from Trelawney and I know the area well,
1: mm-hmm.
0: you know, I know the area well, it touches me in another way, you know?
1: Yeah.
0: And I also know, I have a very good friend who teaches at that school.
1: Mm-hmm.
0: Right, so you can imagine what she's going through now because they're closely knit community.
1: Mm-hmm.
0: You know what I'm saying? So, yeah, I understand fully. And all of Jamaica is hurting because mm-hmm. of this tragedy.
1: Yeah.
0: You know, and that's so, you know, you also, what we don't know is that we have companies who, you know, like Martin was talking about trafficking kids.
1: Yeah, human trafficking is being used with social media. So.
0: Of course, because you have people collecting data on our children.
1: Uh-huh.
0: You know, and like products to be sold. It's mm-hmm. true.
1: Yeah.
0: It's right. So children don't know what privacy means.
1: Mm-hmm.
0: You know, they don't even know what privacy means. That we have to say enough is enough.
1: Mm-hmm.
0: You know, because this is why governments, including ours, are now talking about bands, not, you know, and age bands and all of that.
1: Mm-hmm.
0: But it's not to punish children. And children are, you have children who think that it's to punish them. No, it's to protect them.
1: Because social media is a tool to be used in a positive way.
0: Positive
1: but of
0: way,
1: course,
0: exactly.
1: Like everything else that is supposed to be used has a good use. There are people who will find ways to turn it into a weapon and use it in a bad way.
0: Right. And that is what they are doing.
1: Mm-hmm.
0: And so the government is finally doing something about it.
1: Mm-hmm.
0: And I'm in full agreement with it. Because if we look back, we're talking about the generation before us. And mm-hmm. my generation also.
1: Yeah.
0: You know, and the ones before us, they ate food from the land. Right?
1: Mm-hmm.
0: Perfect, but it gave them time to grow, Kenneth.
1: Mm-hmm.
0: Before us and my generation and your generation, today we've given our kids the whole internet before we've given them the tools to handle it.
1: Yeah, man. As you know, as a mother here, a baby or a young child, you know, crying for attention,
0: mm-hmm.
1: a tablet
0: mm-hmm.
1: or a phone just pushing at them hand.
0: Exactly.
1: Mm-hmm.
0: You see the 3-year-olds with tablets.
1: Yeah.
0: But then, what 3-year-old? It's not fair to them, Kenneth.
1: Mm.
0: That's not fair to them, you know. And some people will say, you know, but they need it for school, because we know it is a tool that you can use for education,
1: mm-hmm.
0: you know. And they will say that you can't stop the progress.
1: Right.
0: I will say that progress is not supposed to eat our children. It is not supposed to. We don't let them buy cigarettes, do we? We don't let them drink alcohol. We don't let them drive. Why do we not make them do these things? Because we know their brains aren't ready. Their brains aren't ready enough. So why are we letting them walk into the most addictive, most manipulative place on earth?
1: Yeah, and as Julie made a point,
0: with no
1: if
0: rules.
1: Adults are having a hard time fighting this addiction to it, what about children who haven't yet developed? You know,
0: exactly.
1: it's 100 times more pressuring for them.
0: Exactly, their brains are not ready for it yet.
1: Mm.
0: And I'm not anti-technology, you know.
1: No, it's not. It's not anti-technology.
0: No, I'm not, right?
1: Yeah.
0: Technology has done amazing things, and you and I know it, and the world knows it. This is not anti-tech at all. This is pro-child. And that's where we are going, because, listen, childhood is short. It only happens once. Once it's
1: mm-hmm.
0: gone.
1: And you can never go back.
0: You don't get it back.
1: Yeah.
0: You know how many times I want to go back?
1: You want to roll on the hill and play Jack and Jill.
0: Trust me. You want me to get all the bills. I'm after service.
1: Yeah.
0: The black car.
1: Mm-hmm.
0: You know how expensive that car is to maintain. You get it? Right? And myself, wish I could just go back in time and roll down the hill.
1: Mm-hmm.
0: And do all and read my love letters and all those things free as a bird.
1: Patrick, as you talk about love letters, Patrick, mm-hmm. Patrick says mm-hmm. if there is an addiction for him, is the addiction is listening to you on a Sunday morning on the Night Stalker show.
0: You.
1: So Patrick in Cornwall Court says his addiction is not not cell phone, it's listening to you on a Sunday morning.
0: Thank you, Patrick.
1: We're
0: soon done.
1: Lyrics.
0: Thank you so much. Lyrics. I really appreciate that.
1: Whoa, Edgar did say the art of dropping lyrics out of style. Edgar, you're here. It's not out of style. Patrick said for him on a Sunday morning on the Night Stalker show is listening to Triple S.
0: I appreciate the compliment. Thank you so much. I don't take it lightly. I embrace it. Thank you so much, Patrick. It's a big thing for me. So Kenneth,
1: mm-hmm.
0: the message is simple,
1: yeah,
0: but it has to be very clear. Childhood comes first. The internet can't wait.
1: Mm-hmm.
0: It can't wait, you know. We have to be serious about how we raise our children, Kenneth. Our job isn't to raise children who are good at social media. Our job is not to raise the next TikTok star, because everybody is on TikTok now. You see,
1: I'm
0: sure you're on TikTok. I don't know how I got on it, but I'm on it.
1: I'm on different platforms, yeah.
0: Yes, I'm on a web platform. So I didn't even put myself on it. You see all this thing, Deirdre?
1: Because mm-hmm.
0: I didn't put myself on Threads, you know, Kenneth. And all of a sudden, I see where I'm on Threads.
1: You were pulled by the algorithm.
0: I'm telling you. I mean, never joined TikTok, neither, and I'm on it. I'm telling you. I only went on IG and Facebook. And all of a sudden, I have all these platforms. says to the algorithm or it's there.
1: Yeah.
0: So, you know,

0: our job as adults and parents and grandparents and teachers and everybody. Our job is to raise healthy, strong, confident Jamaicans who know who they are without a filter,
1: mm-hmm.
0: you know?
1: Yeah.
0: And ready for real life. And that starts with us saying, not on our watch, let's give them a chance. Mm-hmm. And I'm going to end shortly, but I have to mention this because I have to go back in the day because mm-hmm. we just love back in the day.
1: Yeah, man. You know, roll on your hill. Your Aunt Jack Angel. I'm going to tell her, Dante, you send something for sure with you, but I won't tell her. Talk about back in the day.
0: Mm-hmm. Yeah, back in the day is like two different worlds, you know, Kenneth, compared to now.
1: True.
0: It's like two different worlds. Boredom was normal. Mm-hmm. You'd be outside till some people had street lights where them live.
1: Mm-hmm.
0: The street lights came on before you go in.
1: Yes.
0: You know, boredom made you creative, like we're talking about. Talking about my childhood, all the things I did when I was bored, right? Boredom is good because it makes you think,
1: mm-hmm.
0: right? It makes you be creative.
1: It helps your imagination to grow.
0: Absolutely, which is important.
1: Mm-hmm.
0: And you would read a book, and you know what reading does for you.
1: Yes, yes, yes.
0: Right?
1: Very
0: you know
1: important.
0: How important reading is, right?
1: Mm-hmm.
0: You know, days were slow back then. Very slow. It was a time when life was simple.
1: I can't remember which novel or it's a poem. It started the lazy, hazy days of summer. I'm trying to remember what novel that came from. Yeah, but that's how it started. The first chapter started.
0: Man.
1: The lazy, hazy days of summer.
0: Of summer, when we were kids, you know, they were slow. You had school, you had homework, you had play, you went to bed, you slept.
1: Mm-hmm.
0: You know, you had no notification at 11 o'clock when your phone had gone off. People were real back then, Kenneth.
1: Mm-hmm.
0: You had real face-to-face time.
1: Talking about real people, Richard, Mass Richard, said bless you up, Mass Richard, said bless up Triple S.
0: Bless up my favorite, Mass Richard. He knows I love him dearly. And he knows that. Big up Mass Richard, sending him tight hugs and love. You know, arguments got settled in person.
1: Mm-hmm.
0: Nowadays, that not happen. You read facial expressions, so you knew how your friend felt, right, Kenneth?
1: No,
0: it's emojis.
1: Yeah.
0: You know, mm-hmm. it's emojis. The village has to raise the children, like we always talk, right?
1: Mm-hmm.
0: Neighbors, church, grandma, teacher, auntie, everybody was watching out for the children. You weren't worried about your kids.
1: True, and Maxine is making a point here. Maxine says, the problem with this is that children don't necessarily have trusted outlet where they can voice their concerns confidently, and our resources are not present in rural areas to protect these children that are at risk. I think she's making reference to the Troy situation.
0: Yeah, I know. And she's right.
1: Mm-hmm.
0: Nothing is private anymore. If you're when you were growing up, mm-hmm. you're shame about something, you're embarrassed about something, it stayed local, it stayed within the community with your friends. If you're messed up, mm-hmm. 10 people maybe are less new. Nowadays, 10 million people know immediately.
1: Mm-hmm.
0: It goes viral.
1: That's the power of the internet.
0: Things that you got was on TV or in the newspaper, which I read a lot when I was growing up. That mm-hmm. was it.
1: Yeah.
0: Trends were slow back then. You know, your fashion and song, months you hear them. Mm-hmm. Nowadays, the song them drop today. Tomorrow, you're not hearing them.
1: No, and you know, I was having this conversation with a colleague, and we're talking about the length of songs now. And mm-hmm. songs are very short now. I mean,
0: sure.
1: probably a little bit over 2 minutes, or it's a mm-hmm. minute and 50 seconds.
0: Mm-hmm.
1: And the
0: mm-hmm.
1: reason for that is that people's attention, or this generation, their attention span is so short that back in the day, us, when we grew up, we used to be listening to a song that is 5 minutes, 4 minutes, 3 minutes and a half, even 6 minutes, 10 minutes. Nobody don't have the capacity. Nobody has the capacity to listen to stuff like that anymore, the duration of a material. So things are being, shrunk to facilitate where people's minds are right now.
0: Absolutely, Kenneth. You are so right. And that is why I don't have to repeat it. I do not have to repeat it. You are 100% right. Right? You scrape your knee. you can't feel like you say you get into trouble for mm-hmm. coming home late. That was it, you know, but your mental space was protected.
1: Yeah.
0: No one was in your bedroom 24/7 comparing you to the world, and that is what happened even to me, mm-hmm. right? But it's just that me now say me look good. You know, I don't need anybody to validate me.
1: She look good for you. No, for real, she look good. No, we're not, and a big friend may beg or nothing. But no, old Triple S look in a real life. Triple S look good for you.
0: No, but it's true, yeah. Kenneth, you know. I'm just saying, if you don't have the mental capacity to mm-hmm. deal with it, you're in trouble.
1: Yeah.
0: And our children do not have this mental capacity, you know. So, right now, boredom is extinct. There's always a video, a game, a scroll.
1: Yeah.
0: Days are fragmented nowadays. 30 seconds, you just talk about it.
1: Mm-hmm.
0: 30 seconds here, 2 minutes there, and so attention span gets chopped up. Mm-hmm. You just said it.
1: Yeah.
0: You just said it, Kenneth. You know, and I'm going to close because I know others want to talk, but right now, people, it's about digital first. Friends are online. Mm-hmm. And I have web friends online who I've never met in my life.
1: Never, ever.
0: Never.
1: And maybe you can't find one real one out of the thousands
0: exactly,
1: that you
0: exactly.
1: have.
0: Exactly. Them just see my picture and them love for me look.
1: Mm-hmm.
0: And all of a sudden, I met people in India and China and all over the place who want to marry me and all them. Some foolishness.
1: One Triple S.
0: No, but it's foolishness. You know?
1: No, I know.
0: And a lot of people are gravitated to this foolishness and them get into trouble.
1: Mm-hmm.
0: You understand what I'm saying? They lose their lives.
1: Yeah.
0: So, you know, we don't have no friend on the road anymore.
1: Mm-hmm.
0: Conflict don't happen on the ground anymore, right? It happens in chat. People cuss you off on internet and then don't know
1: Keyboard bullies.
0: Exactly.
1: Mm-hmm.
0: You know, it's in group chats and all those things. You know, comparison is 24/7. You are seeing the best life of your kids in Kingston and in LA and Dubai when it happened. It is before breakfast, you know, and it's not real.
1: Mm-hmm.
0: It is not real, and this is the whole world is watching. One mistake can go viral and it follows you forever.
1: Yeah.
0: So the bottom line is, I'm closing now, the bottom line is, back in the day, childhood was protected by default.
1: Mm-hmm.
0: Fewer choices, you know? Fewer choices you had. You had fewer eyes. You had more time to just be kid. And when I say that, you know, when I say your childhood was protected by default, I mean that to see adult stuff, you had to sneak to see them. You had to sneak to buy a magazine where you can use to buy.
1: No, let me tell you, like, I have a confession.
0: Yes.
1: Because I think when I was about 12 years old,
0: mm-hmm.
1: I stumbled upon a novel. It was an adult novel. And so that was where I got my first introduction to things that you're alluding to.
0: Mm-hmm.
1: And because how I got away with it was when back then, as a child, when you were seen reading a book by adults,
0: mm-hmm.
1: it was mm-hmm. nobody had you under suspicion because mm-hmm. that was what they wanted to see you do, have a book reading. And they say, mm-hmm. yes, you're doing something productive.
0: Yes.
1: And so there are some books that came to my home. And mm-hmm. I was going through the box with books. Let me try to see if I mix up now. May I want to get it right. So it was a box of books. All
0: mm-hmm.
1: right. Yeah. May I see if my English started out properly. And so I was going through the books and I saw one. Still remember the title of the book. It's called Small World. Mm-hmm. And me, I tell you, this I went before me 12, you know.
0: Yes.
1: It's an adult novel. It named Small World. I think the author is Tabitha King. For sure, my memory stick. I'm a big man now. I tell about one book I read.
0: Yes.
1: Before me 12. I read some adult stuff in there and I was so hooked. And I read to my heart's content.
0: Mm-hmm.
1: Such a lovely, it's such an interesting mm-hmm. novel.
0: Yes, of course. But nobody knew you were reading.
1: No, because me, I do something productive. They have a book in my hand, and that's what,
0: exactly.
1: As a child, that's what you're supposed to do. You're supposed to read. Yes.
0: Exactly.
1: Yes. So, I mean, I watch TV. Me, I read one book.
0: You're reading.
1: And I tell you.
0: So, you had to do that.
1: Oh, yes.
0: Right?
1: Yes,
0: you had to do that.
1: Yes.
0: Because you had to sneak to it, and you had to sneak to watch a movie that you shouldn't watch.
1: Me couldn't, you know, no, me, no, no, no, what? Listen, I never know about them kind of movie until me I start go high school.
0: There you go.
1: So before, that, because go. Even one time I did a little bit, I used to their own adults and what soap opera. When them the actor actress them start hug up and kiss, then tell them lock your eye. What exactly. You doing here? This is big people something. Get up and move.
0: Yeah, because.

0: Why that happened is because the world kept kids separated until
1: Yeah,
0: they're
1: kids
0: ready.
1: were protected.
0: Yeah, until they're ready.
1: Yeah.
0: No, children is, you know, a child in the childhood, you're exposed by default. More connection, more opportunity, but also more pressure and more ways to get hurt. I'm getting hurt. And we didn't have perfect back then, and it wasn't perfect. We had other problems, but we did have time to grow up slow. You know, now the internet grows them up very fast, and that's why the conversation about ban and limits is happening. Not because we hate technology, but because we miss the space to let kids be kids first. We
1: Yeah.
0: miss that space. We are not trying to go back in time, although I'm trying. Whole pattern is
1: Yeah,
0: trying.
1: man, you
0: We're
1: want to
0: trying.
1: roll on the hill
0: Oh,
1: again.
0: yeah, man, I'm different.
1: With Jack.
0: I'm going there. But what we're trying to do is to take the best parts of back then, and we can do that. The slow mornings, the street games, the jacks, the skipping, you know, the real conversations, and protect that space in our world that never stops scrolling, because it
1: Yeah.
0: never. And I feel like all of it is work, in
1: The
0: it, because
1: days of playing skipping and dandy shandy and play jacks and marble and gig and cricket.
0: all of them connected.
1: Yeah.
0: And right now, you know what the hard
1: And
0: part is?
1: slide down the hill with Jack
0: And Jill
1: and
0: and me,
1: Jill.
0: Jack, and all the things that
1: You
0: I
1: know,
0: did and
1: Maxine
0: I
1: in
0: didn't.
1: Toronto laughing. You know, I don't know Maxine, what sweet Maxine, why Maxine has skin off her teeth. So, anyway, Red Rose in Aberdeen says to tell you hi, tell you good morning.
0: Good morning, Red Rose. Yeah, man, no, Red Rose. You know, Kenneth, I'm going to end now, but you know, the hard part for me is that we cannot put the internet back in the box.
1: No, it's
0: But
1: gone because you hear
0: gone.
1: of what's it? The G I'm trying to remember the story. I'm having a little bit of memory loss here right now. But I don't know if you heard of the story where it has gotten so advanced that other networks the AI it's attacking other networks. So it
0: I heard a story, and that was scary. I heard it on Beyond the Headlines. That was scary. That made me scared. Trust me, I'm afraid. You know, but what we can do, Kenneth, we can't put it back in the box, but we can draw lines, and that's why I'm speaking up now, and others should too. We are all, and because finally, we've not been thinking about this, but tragically, many children are taught to hate themselves, and you know, their shortcomings, and sometimes, you know, are sometimes what you call manifested, while their lovely qualities are disregarded, right? And it's not fair. It's not fair to them, you know. And the internet helps with that too, right? And by being unfavorably compared with others, you know, you discourage them, you curse them, you tease them, you doubt them, you bully them, and you abuse them, and the child is thought that they are inferior, unloved, and unworthy of love, and the child learns to dislike themselves, focuses their weaknesses instead of on their weaknesses instead of their strength,
1: Baby
0: you know,
1: D
0: and
1: says to tell her she agree with everything I said. And Maxine in Toronto, a laugh after me, and I talk about my read too much. But Maxine, on a serious note, Maxine says the world needs a reset back to basic.
0: Yes, true. And I'm going to go now because we chat too much.
1: Hey.
0: And
1: Charmaine, say your story about Jack and Jill, the story about Jack and Jill and you go up on the hill. And all that me seem too interested in your story of you going up on the hill and Jack rode along the hill. Charmaine and Black River say, I am too invested in that story. Me too interested.
0: I notice you always go back to it, you know, Kenneth, and I'm wondering myself.
1: You mean you've been rolled down the hill?
0: But
1: And if there
0: Kenneth,
1: was Jack rolling you down or whoever it was
0: yes,
1: that was
0: they're rolling down
1: helping
0: the
1: you to
0: hill.
1: roll
0: That's
1: down
0: such
1: the
0: a
1: hill.
0: beautiful feeling. Yeah, man, it's
1: Well,
0: just
1: you know,
0: nice.
1: I have a because I read a lot when I was a child. I have a very active imagination.
0: I know you do. You don't have to tell me. I know you do. And nothing is wrong with
1: Yes,
0: that,
1: nothing at
0: right?
1: all is wrong with that.
0: Absolutely not. But thank you so much for your time, for allowing me, for indulging
1: No,
0: me,
1: we
0: and we
1: appreciate
0: appreciate it.
1: you when you come on. As one gentleman says, it's very addictive. listening to you.
0: Oh my God.
1: Well, him
0: yes,
1: say I'm addicted to him addicted to you. And I can understand the lure. I said the word pronounced. I can understand the yes. attraction. The lure. Yes.
0: It's lure, yes. Mm-hmm. You pronounced it correctly. Yeah. Me not say you're good enough because you know English.
1: No man, so and only Jack and Jill upon the hill, me remember. So me brain I work a little bit. The air sound can go and shine me in a talk about only Jack and Jill me interested in. And the one Maxine I laugh after me. I talk about me read too much. It's all right, and I can't go on the air. Oh, okay. John in Sandy Bay said, him not pleased about the festival song winner.
0: His song
1: will not be popular for long.
0: It will not be popular, none at all. And like tomorrow, nobody don't know it.
1: Yeah,
0: I was very surprised.
1: Him say, him agree with everything we said 100%. But it must make a note, the festival winner and best performed. That song will not be very popular.
0: Nobody can dance to that song. Nobody can sing that song.
1: A false teeth one. We get the teeth of that song. Them in a box still. Kind of song. They're hilarious. Me. It has a lot of fun in it.
0: I mean, listen, that you can dance to that song.
1: Mm-hmm.
0: I mean, you know, it's funny. I mean, it's not the lyrics are not festival, but it doesn't matter.
1: It reminds me of the astronaut song.
0: Yes, they chose it as one of the top 10 or whatever, right?
1: Yeah.
0: So therefore, it should have a chance. Mm. That's why they chose it. And I thought so too. And another mentor and the one that came second. Those two, right?
1: Mm-hmm.
0: Those were my favorite. I mean, the teething hilarious part because I was at the first show and that would floor me. So yeah, I agree with John 100%. I mean, I was so upset about it. I mean, I was lose sleep because I wasn't into the festival songs this year to that.
1: Mm-hmm.
0: But I'm not into it, but I think it's unfair.
1: Yeah.
0: I don't know how they got to that song because nobody is going to remember that song.
1: Well,
0: nobody.
1: Well, them reached it and it gone.
0: It's gone. So now we
1: moving along, like, moving along.
0: Yeah, we have to move along.
1: Yes.
0: Yeah, it's true. Anyway, Kenneth, thank you so much.
1: You're welcome.
0: For allowing me.
1: So, you have a bruise by your knee where Jack went rolling down your hill?
0: No, I mean, I have no bruise. You know, today I was looking at some pictures.
1: Yes.
0: And when I look at my knee right now, Kenneth, I can see, and my knees are quite fine.
1: Okay. So you never used to go by your knee and polish for?
0: No.
1: Is that right?
0: No,
1: I'm going to allow you to go before I get you in trouble.
0: No, I used to get up and we had a helper. But I mean, I used to clean the house, you know, Kenneth,
1: yeah.
0: And I'm domesticated, you know that.
1: Yeah, so you tell me.
0: But I know for a fact. Anybody
1: you know about getting on your knees.
0: Of course.
1: Okay. All right.
0: Yeah.
1: Okay.
0: Yeah, but maybe now black up.
1: Okay. All right.
0: I'm going to post that picture later.
1: Okay. Maxine in Toronto says you're to have a wonderful and blessed week.
0: Yes. Thank you so much, Maxine. I'm coming your way shortly. I'm coming your way
1: shortly. Actually, All right. So, this is interesting.
0: Yeah.
1: I just can't imagine you and Maxine together having a conversation.
0: Yes,
1: in trouble because we just see the tone as two troublemaker.
0: Yes,
1: mm-hmm.
0: Kenneth is. I mean, she's a girl of my own heart. I know that already based on her interactions. So I know. Yeah, it's interesting. We'll see.
1: So here, Charmaine. Anyway, before you go, here, Charmaine. She don't agree with either on the top of it made everybody announce the second place. She's talking about the position of the songs,
0: song,
1: the festival songs. Yeah, so she says she's not in agreement.
0: Which one she chose?
1: She didn't say. John same agree with the teeth song was his choice too.
0: Yeah. Give me back my teeth, and give me back my teeth was very disappointed.
1: I can imagine.
0: Yeah, he was very disappointed.
1: Yeah. Baby D says she believed that the voting was done by young people, majority of the voting.
0: That guy is a young guy,
1: mm-hmm.
0: a university graduate, Glenmore past student.
1: Okay.
0: You know, and so all of
1: him
0: that.
1: Him have good support amongst the youngsters.
0: Yeah, man, and Delia, boyfriend in our play, remember?
1: Oh.
0: In our movie, TV show, you remember that show?
1: Yeah.
0: Yeah,
1: yeah. Mm-hmm.
0: Yeah, he was.
1: Okay.
0: Yeah.
1: All right. I'm going to allow you to go now because.
0: Yeah, I allow somebody else to speak. Thank you very much.
1: All right. Thank you for calling. Have a wonderful Sunday.
0: You
1: and
0: too.
1: Top clan ill, ma'am. It then rule along the ill.
0: Good morning, Kenneth.
1: Good morning, Triples. Bye. All right. It's 3:46. Let's take another call. Hello, good morning. Hello, good morning.
2: Sir Kenneth.
1: Oh, this principal.
2: Almost.
1: Oh, how you doing?
2: I'm doing fine, man. I'm doing fine.
1: All right, wonderful, wonderful.
2: Enjoying your guys, man. Mm-hmm.
1: Yeah, buddy, it's a lively conversation this morning.
2: A little fun.
1: Yeah.
2: It's good at all times.
1: Yes, man. Yes, man. For sure.
2: Yes, Kenneth. I just wanted to follow up on something we touched on last week.
1: Mm-hmm.
2: But before I head there, I just want to big up them soldiers up in Detroit, Michigan there. While I was on vacation, I did 3 of those states, Kenneth, and Michigan was one of them.
1: Whoa, interesting.
2: I went on to Detroit, and one of my granddaughters, you know, was giving me a tour around, and I had a West Indian festival.
1: Mm.
2: Yeah, man, and the Caribbean West Indian Festival.
1: Mm-hmm.
2: And I went there, move around the park, observing the different cultures and all of that.
1: Yeah.
2: But you know, I have to come back to my Jamaican.
1: Yeah, man, no one better than yet.
2: Definitely. Where the part them a cook and the domino a play and the rum a drink and mm-hmm. the expletives a fire, you know?
1: Yes, the different color garments.
2: Definitely.
1: Yes.
2: And then, you know, Kenneth, I was here watching a game of domino, and after the game was finished, I said, boy, they were there quarreling. I said, no, man, the mistake you guys make was right here. And a guy started looking at me, you know.
1: Mm-hmm.
2: I said, hold on, the man. You want to be a yard? He said, had I not been a yard, I wouldn't be standing here.
1: Yeah.
2: He said, oh, this gives me more time to get your talk. I know this voice, man. To talk on radio at night. Sometimes, see, you, man. And say, Kenneth, well, you would know. this show has been listened to larger on an international scale, you know.
1: Well,
2: so we educate and we entertain.
1: Yeah, man, I'm pleased to hear that.
2: You know, man, and all them guys up there, those from Montego Bay. The one from over Canterbury was giving me all them history about all them. Respect to you guys, and I'm back home safely. So continue enjoying and keeping the Jamaican flag flying high and keep the vibes high, you know. Because when I get the time, you know, Kenneth, they really enjoy themselves in the summer.
1: Mm-hmm.
2: Because you know what the winter is like, down the summer.
1: Yes, yes.
2: Yeah, man. So, last week, you had a couple of topics, but the one that I kept thinking about is the elderly.
1: Mm-hmm.
2: Yeah.
1: You mean how the elderly are being neglected by family members and, I guess we can say communities. I mean, don't treat elders with the kind of respect that they used to have or command.
2: The treatment handed out to elderly in this time,
1: mm-hmm.
2: totally different from my time.
1: Yeah.
2: We're taught to respect the elder.
1: Mm-hmm.
2: And this day, I don't know what they are saying. Go, if you're dead, make
1: Your day is done. Your time. Yeah. Them kind of start there. Mm.
2: Yeah. And I'm saying, boy, you know, but I just want to touch on some of the elderly who I have seen make great contribution to this society and have been neglected in some ways. And I think there are various factors, you know, contributing to this. And as I told you last week, there are certain things that should be implemented by virtue of the curriculum, you know, mm-hmm. school curriculum. We should be taught, you see, they teach us much on financial independence in this country.
1: No, I think that's a tragic situation.
2: Yeah. Mm. I personally think financial literacy should be a part of the curriculum. Yeah, because you see, some of the atrocities I see handed out to some of the elders is because they were not financially literate. Mm-hmm. They were busy working, and giving, and thought that would have been a continuous thing, you know. But one thing I want these youngsters to know, before you even start working, while thinking about working, thinking about financial independence. And how can we do that? It should be taught to invest, you know, and how to invest wisely. Right, you know, Kenneth, if you put away say $10,000 now for 30, 40 years and don't touch it. Compound, you know.
1: Yeah. And
2: and why I say that, I am saying something that I'm not going to say 10 million where only a few people can think about. But I'm thinking that even 10,000 as a youngster. Yeah, you were saying something.
1: No, man, I was saying the power of compounding. It's a powerful tool. Compound interest or compounding in terms of finances.
2: Mm-hmm.
1: Yeah, you know, it's really interesting. And for those who are involved in investment and hear about Warren Buffett and all them kind of them money.
2: Yeah,
1: you understand what it means, you know,
2: yeah,
1: compound interest and how effective it is, how powerful it is.
2: Yeah. You know what I've seen? Most people stop at simple interest. They don't go CI.
1: But I think where most of us financial literacy, for want of a better term,

0: It makes sense to who you put it with.
1: Yes, the bank. Mm. But for you, you hardly benefit from it. And that's
0: no
1: what most of what was taught growing up, that just have a bank account and save. But we were not taught how to invest.
0: Right.
1: You know,
0: but that is what they wanted, you know.
1: Yeah, but it's interesting, you know, because how I got any sort of knowledge about that was by reading.
0: Yeah.
1: And so nobody introduced me to it. I found out by accident, by reading, you know, and I'm saying, yeah. but this is real. This can happen in a real life. It happens,
0: ma'am,
1: in real life.
0: Because wise investment is not taught to the ordinary child in the ordinary home.
1: No.
0: You know, creative start.
1: And more up to now, most adults don't have a clue about it. Yeah, they're clueless. Or they're scared, and what you don't know, you're afraid of it. So I think most people find it very scary, and they don't understand how it works, and so they shy away from it.
0: You know why they are not taught how to understand how it works? You ever think about that?
1: Well, let me hear what your thoughts are on it.
0: Certain things are not for certain people. You stay at this level. We here can take care of this at this level.
1: You know, it's interesting.
0: For our benefits.
1: It's interesting that you say that, you know, principal, because I remember having a conversation with Lloyd. You know, Rasta Lloyd, he's an advocate for Back to Africa.
0: Yes, man. Our Lloyd.
1: Yeah, so. We were having a conversation.
0: In judgment, yeah.
1: Yes, man. And in call on your judgment one man and answer, but only rich people can invest in the stock market.
0: Yeah.
1: Yeah, and I found it very interesting, and I was like,

0: Miss G in Portmore says, if you tell your morning. So
1: good
0: she,
1: morning,
0: she think she think you did call already. Cause she said she went drop asleep and she wake up back and she there laugh and so she wait, she think you did call already. And stuff.
1: No.
0: Uncle Ran from Rattrap also says to tell you morning. Pauline
1: Sir Ron.
0: Yeah.
1: Hey, hey, yeah man, I get sick.
0: You link up Uncle Ran?
1: Yes man, he's one of those traditional band leaders, you know, the rumba box type of thing.
0: Okay.
1: Yeah, man, they are doing very well down there. Man. I really admire.
0: Yeah. Pauline in the Yukon says to tell you good morning. And she says, what's happening? Because these last days, she's not hearing the rooster crowing. So she wonder, well, if you sell off the rooster then.
1: No. If she listens, you soon hear them. Yeah, man, if she listens, man.
0: Yeah.
1: They're time. And they are near too. My little section.
0: Mm-hmm. Oh, so them probably hear you talk and them come on the window and say, oi, where they are
1: too. Yeah, man, my section here from them see certain sign. My things know me, you know.
0: Yeah. Dante in Clarendon says, Principal, savings not helping. I regret that I did not do investment. I have not benefited from years of savings, and that's what we're talking about. So that's
1: yes,
0: all
1: that's what talking when it comes about financial literacy.
0: Right, that's where it stops for most of us. All we hear, have a bank book and save the money.
1: Right.
0: However, that was just doing the basic bare minimum to really make the money work. You had to invest.
1: You have to invest, man, and you have to make it work for you.
0: Yeah,
1: they didn't teach us that. So what I want now is awareness.
0: Mm-hmm.
1: I want our nation to be aware
0: mm-hmm.
1: of how to invest wisely.
0: Yeah.
1: And there are certain terminologies that are being used, especially in the budget debate and all them things,
0: mm-hmm.
1: that they are speaking above the ordinary or the arbitrary man knowledge, you know. But that's what it was designed for.
0: Mm-hmm.
1: But it's time for us to get wise up and understand. Even a simple word as inflation,
0: mm-hmm.
1: you think used by them. You think inflation is simple?
0: Mm-mm. It's a very dangerous word.
1: It's a very... Look, people, inflation, you see, in simple terms, is the dollar we have today. What it can do today, next week it can do half of that. It's out of your reach, so it inflates. So you have to prepare for that.
0: Sorry to jump in like that.
1: Mm-hmm.
0: I'm looking at what Maxine in Toronto says. Maxine says, knowledge is power. Financial literacy and importance of good credit score rating. And when she said knowledge is power, you know, as we're talking about inflation can be good and it can also be bad. Depending on how you use it and know
1: you
0: how to
1: really
0: manipulate what comes with inflation.
1: Mm-hmm. Yeah, man. And one of the things that inflation is good for, we know, is what?
0: Listen.
1: Certain exchange.
0: Yes, man. Yes. But
1: yeah,
0: if you know how to capitalize on that, it benefits you.
1: Yeah.
0: Red Rose in Aberdeen says to tell you good morning.
1: Morning, Red Rose.
0: Yeah, well, Red Rose says
1: Red
0: she
1: Rose
0: like area.
1: Gregory. I hope I am Gregory.
0: Yeah, Red Rose, so entire come on, it's very educational.
1: Yeah, man, I like to educate people. That's my profession, you know. I tell myself when some people call me teacher, I say, no, I'm an educator.
0: Mm-hmm.
1: Yeah, I like to educate the nation and educate the world. Because they have us in a box in a corner too long. Mm-hmm. Full time for you to come out of the box.
0: And
1: get out into the wider world.
0: Yeah. And, you know, Triple S brought up the point about how the internet and the addiction to internet.
1: Yes, I was listening, man. I caught part of Triple S. Made some real good points about that social media thing.
0: And the interesting thing is what we're talking about, you can actually get information about money management on social media, because it depends on what you subscribe
1: to.
0: The algorithm will find things that you constantly... you know, look at. So if you are into investments and all of that, the algorithm will bring stuff like that to your page. If you're involving in something else, it bring that to you. For some whatever it is, if you're into gossip,

0: and all of that, that is what it's going to focus and filter to you. But if you look at investments and you look at money, how to make money and information on how to, it will bring that to you into your thing. That's how the algorithm works that we're talking, Triplets was talking about.
1: That's so true. And that was what I was heading to.
0: Mm-hmm.
1: You see, it all depends on your interest.
0: Yeah.
1: But guess what? If she said something which was of paramount importance,
0: mm-hmm.
1: they manipulate the youngsters' mind and have them from an early age. But I want these youngsters to also be aware, the parents or the guidance or the whoever they have guiding them, or their guardians, the school guidance counselors and all those people, to also educate them that it is not only there for the negative one. Use it, some positive things are there too.
0: Mm-hmm.
1: So try to balance, if it's even to balance your mind, but spend more time on the positive.
0: Yeah,
1: because it is there to teach you.
0: Uh-huh. But you know,
1: yes.
0: Yeah, it's interesting that you said that. You know, what I think China has done, what we see in this side of the world on our social media network, the algorithm that China develops or uses it filters out those kind of stuff.
1: What they look at is more wholesome.
0: Kenneth, yeah.
1: Mm, us down here,
0: mm-hmm.
1: are not aware of that, you know. What the Chinese are sending to us here in their own country, their children are not
0: seeing it, yeah.
1: And what the West, some of the things that the West are sending over there,
0: mm-hmm.
1: they block it.
0: Exactly.
1: So, what is that telling us? I want people to read
0: we need to take the responsibility of protecting our own.
1: Definitely.
0: Yeah, because, you know, we can't allow people to dump rubbish.
1: We are responsible for protecting our
0: children.
1: Yeah,
0: we need to protect, yeah.
1: Yeah, that's our responsibility. Mm-hmm. And I personally want us who, you know, some of the things that have passed, we have no control over that. But what we have control over, we can deal with. And we have to start somewhere. We can't just allow it to continue like that.
0: Mm-hmm.
1: And we have to start educating our people that they are going to get, these youngsters, that they are going to get old one day.
0: Mm-hmm.
1: If they, you know, if life continues, they are going to. And you have to prepare for that future time, you know.
0: Mm-hmm.
1: And one of the things I don't want them to leave out is in financial literacy.
0: Yeah.
1: And you must be literate from early.
0: Mm-hmm.
1: And the people responsible, the powers that be, that must be included in the curriculum. Start from even grade one, basic school.
0: Yeah.
1: When last you ever say, the smallest money you see in this country, in this day for a lad, is what? Is which of the kinds? When last have you seen a coin?
0: Mercy. Sometimes when I shop some places and I'll get coins like $10 and $20.
1: You ever see, when last have you seen a 1 cent?
0: Can't remember seeing that.
1: Okay.
0: Yeah.
1: How many cents make the dollar?
0: Ear principal. I tell the principal, so Mark, son of my strong suit, I ear principal.
1: Come on, 100.
0: Eh?
1: If you have 99 cents, do you have a dollar?
0: No.
1: So with the 1 cent there?
0: Let me give back 1 cent again.
1: Then that's you, man. You know, see how many dollars, you know, see the dollars, them and the $10 and the $5 you're passing them on the street.
0: Yeah.
1: And from your nation start throw away money. What is that telling you? That isn't saying anything to you. We must think about these things.
0: Mm-hmm.
1: From your nation start throw away money. Step over it and pass it, gone. The only one that I am not seeing on the street, to be honest, is the $20.
0: Mm-hmm.
1: But you pass that many $10, and I said to myself, oh my God, you have how many million and plus and 99

0: 2.9 and you don't have that other dollar, you don't have 11 million or whatever. Mm. And people don't know that these things add up.
1: John says if you leave the money a while in the bank will...
0: What? Automatically, you don't have no money there.
1: Yeah, but he said the tax will eat out the money.
0: Yes, man. And then the bank say you owe them.
1: Yeah.
0: That is so true, John. I have seen that.
1: Red Rose, so when she said the $1 and them kind of, she picked them up, she not make it go to waste. She
0: me
1: make
0: too.
1: Sure pick it up.
0: Me too, brother.
1: Mm.
0: He said, but wait, what are we doing?
1: Mm-hmm.
0: We lack education, we lack knowledge.
1: Yeah, Maxine in Toronto says, having your money sit in the bank doesn't work for you. Take your money out and invest it in something
0: investment,
1: that will provide increase on your return. Charging,
0: investment.
1: Changing the mindset and educating the younger generation is how change will happen.
0: So true. And that is what I do with my children. I say, look, mm-hmm. let me teach you something. And say, look, I want to see me. It is good. It is good to be around some people.
1: Yeah.
0: Who own money, you know.
1: Mm-hmm.
0: They teach you. Even sometimes they're not telling you, you know.
1: Yeah.
0: But by virtue of their actions,
1: mm-hmm.
0: they are teaching you.
1: A relative of mine.
0: If you have sense, you will learn.
1: Yeah, a relative of mine used to always say, mark the upright and perfect man and do likewise.
0: Definitely.
1: So, you know, you see a good thing, you see somebody doing something and it's working, there's no shame in learning and doing likewise.
0: I tell you, man.
1: Mm-hmm.
0: And these are some of the things that I say, and why it comes down now to when the management wasn't properly done and all of that, and the people, some people get up in age there, become elderly, why the challenge.
1: Mm-hmm.
0: And one of the things I would like to encourage this young generation to do too, because if they don't, there is where you have no wealth. Ensure you protect your health.
1: Mm-hmm.
0: Yeah? Eat right and exercise. Eat right mm-hmm. and exercise.
1: Yeah.
0: Come on. And you see. You see, when you reach certain age, like my age,
1: mm-hmm.
0: the medical bill is not that high.
1: Mm-hmm.
0: One of the most costly bills right now.
1: Medical
0: bills.
1: Yeah.
0: You seek out to do an operation or whatever,
1: mm-hmm.
0: a surgery. But I want the ordinary man to understand the operation them call it. Mm-hmm. Doctor go operate for me. You hear the cost. If you can't find it, what happened to you?
1: Mm-hmm. Yeah, problems, man.
0: Okay.
1: Yeah.
0: So make sure we prepare for these things.
1: Yeah, this Night Stalker is saying, even after university, some of our children don't know how money works. We are too impatient with our investment. Made a small investment in 2010. Today, it will make your eyes water. So, Bill, be sure that
0: remember how I started my conversation?
1: Yeah.
0: Okay, how much did I start with? And if it remain far over a period,
1: mm-hmm.
0: is what I do, you know, Kenneth.
1: Yeah.
0: Yeah. Because people see you living and they're wondering and they're whatever.
1: I read something recently that says, or I heard it, that it's time in the market, not something else. But what it amounts to is that you put in your money and allow it to work over time, and then you'll reap. That's for what you'll reap the benefits.
0: So that's why we call it investment, wise investment. Invest wisely.
1: Yeah.
0: Yeah. I want the nation to be aware of that.
1: Mm-hmm.
0: Yes.
1: Charmaine says, this is it's a Charmaine in London. So we have a Charmaine in Black River and we also have a Charmaine in London. And there's a Charmaine in London. Charmaine says, hello, Kenneth. I taught my son to save 10% of his salary, but he's now teaching me about investment, so we do trading together. That's
0: yes,
1: very
0: ma'am.
1: Good. That's

0: Very good.
1: And you see, she taught the son, and now the son is teaching her.
0: Yeah, so the son improved on the knowledge that she gave. And so, you know, is now...
1: It has started somewhere.
0: Mm-hmm.
1: And the knowledge increased.
0: Mm-hmm.
1: And I say, you know what? You taught me this knowledge, and now I have seen it and see how it can...
0: But you know,
1: move it to another level.
0: Yeah, you know, principal, mm-hmm. you know, if we look around, the lessons are there in different things. Because I'll tell you this, you know, as I'm listening to you talking and I'm reading the comments of the Night Stalkers, I'll tell you this. There was some of the old time soap operas that when I was growing up, the Dallas and the Falcon Crest.
1: Mm-hmm.
0: If you watch these soap operas, you'd have seen investment a part of the storyline.
1: Right.
0: So who never have farm, them have isle, and them have in the stock market. So there was the lessons were there to be learned. It's just you are to be smart enough to pick it up and realize that there is a lesson in this or that, you know.
1: I tell you, Kenneth. And you see, why I'm saying these things, you know,
0: mm-hmm.
1: there are some people out there like you guys who I admire, you know. Yeah. There are some people who I have great admiration for.
0: Mm-hmm.
1: And I tell people over and over that the richest places on earth you can find. You know where, Kenneth? You have any idea?
0: No, sir. Let me tell me now.
1: This cemetery.
0: Enlighten me. Where?
1: The cemetery.
0: The cemetery.
1: Yeah.
0: Why you say that? Explain to
1: you
0: us why.
1: You know how much brain buried up in them places they never share the knowledge that they had. You know, they never impart it with anyone, man. It's dead with them right there. That makes sense. You learn some things and life teaches some things and you keep it to yourself and don't impart. So I am here saying, look, as an educator who has life has taught me some things over the years and you know, you see it and you live it, why keeping it to yourself?
0: Yeah.
1: Let put it out there who wants to hear it, it. No one can blame you that you didn't.
0: You know, Bill says, because I was saying to you that the knowledge is all around us. Bill is saying Solomon gave his sons seven things to do to preserve generational wealth. How many of us with our biblical knowledge even practice these things? But I'll also add to that the I'm trying to remember exactly what it was. It was a parable with the talents. Yes, and that was also a very important one too.
1: Yeah, man.
0: Yeah.
1: You remember I mentioned it on this program, and so you think when I'm saying the talents, you think of whatever I need give. And another one that you must also pay keen attention to, you know, is the five wise virgins and the five foolish ones.
0: Yes, yes.
1: You think
0: yes.
1: No literal aisle in any lamp.
0: Mm-hmm.
1: You think about that.
0: Mm-hmm. So the knowledge is all around us. It's just for you to look into things and say, but wait, here is something you can apply to something else. As you say, it's not about the virgin and the aisle. It's about how you handle your resources and how you put it to work.
1: Definitely.
0: Mm.
1: So much for that. That is enough for people to think about.
0: Mm-hmm.
1: Because I want to touch one little thing quickly, and I want you to be honest with me in your deliberation, Kenneth. Because this one, I am struggling with it from this one.

0: on this one, I know, you know, when you know something inside out.
1: Mm-hmm.
0: Tell me something. Do you think a one has to literally commit a crime for such a one to be removed from the normal operation of our society?
1: If let me see if I'm understanding you. You're suggesting that you don't have to commit crime or commit an offense to be mm-hmm. removed from society.
0: Mm-hmm. By virtue of your actions, your behavior, people who are knowledgeable about certain things and make the necessary report to the relevant authorities. Don't you think the authorities should have paid some attention and take something seriously before waiting for something to happen for them to act?
1: Yeah, that's one way of looking at it. Like, I guess they probably would say, in a simple way of looking at it, perhaps they're giving you the benefit of the doubt or allowing things to play out, because you cannot be convicted on an assumption.
0: Right. Mm. But look, a society, I think, from Adimantos and them guys, these when them sit in a room and a reason, Archimedes, Adimantos and them guys sitting down in Athens, having them read them high-level reasoning, how nation build, how community should live and all them kind of things. Looking at those philosophers,
1: mm-hmm.
0: you don't think we still have community leaders in communities who are able to analyze, mm-hmm. to assimilate, mm-hmm. to evaluate things and say, look, if you continue on this trajectory, this is what is going to happen.
1: Mm-hmm.
0: You don't think we still have that?
1: Yeah, I mean, not to a great extent, but we still have it.
0: We still have it.
1: Yeah.
0: And don't you think the authorities should, by virtue of community meetings, instead of coming out and have only during political whatever, and just them come and you don't think they should come and meet with the communities at times and, you know, try to find out the challenges they are facing and deal accordingly or work accordingly?
1: Mm-hmm. Yeah, I believe that's practical. I'm not sure.
0: Okay.
1: Yeah, I'm not sure.
0: No, an incident took place, I think it was last Tuesday, yeah. And that was one of my school districts in Okenet.
1: Mm-hmm.
0: And when I tell you, man, the alleged accuser who they get rid of,
1: mm-hmm.
0: I know that boy from day one, that he was a deviant to society, you know.
1: Mm-hmm.
0: Yeah. I had to take some drastic actions against that boy to save people's children at school. Why do you think all them love me so? If you go in that them community there, no man, why do you think all those parents love me so much? At the protection, when they send their children to school, you know, man, they know if it's one thing they know,
1: yeah,
0: their children are safe. Not even them as parents can't come, they come tell me, say, it is their children, so they need. I say, okay, the logbook is there, and once we go there, my log say, yeah, come there. But once them are present in that register, and I see you picking that,
1: mm-hmm.
0: for that time, you know, for the leader over here, so.
1: Yeah.
0: So anything under my charge, under my care, I know that I have to be protective of them. And that boy, I had to take some drastic action against, and I made it known from early that if something don't, if some serious action not taken,
1: mm-hmm.
0: this boy, the boy, will cause some serious things. And you know what I have seen?
1: Mm-hmm.
0: I have seen where he committed buggery.

0: he went and spent some time at Reformatory. I think he should never be sent back to that community, you know. However, he was sent back to the community after he spent some time there. He came back. He committed the crime again. He went back into safekeeping. Spent some time and burned down all the forestry guard, the farm forestry guard's home. The office was still there, but nobody was living there anymore. Mm-hmm. That all those things were done. And when he did some time, and they sent him back in the community. The community people have been complaining. I've been to the police station that I know, for they spoke to me and I advised them what to do. Mm-hmm. And they went and they did it. The answer from the officers is that he has not, he committed thing and went and did his time and he's not he hasn't committed a crime. So they can't come on. And look, you see what has happened now?
1: I'm listening to you. I'm looking at a story that was in the Star where the head of the Women's Center of Jamaica Foundation is throwing her support behind growing calls for Jamaica's sex offenders registry to be open to the public.
0: And what more wide? And they must be removed from normal functioning society and placed somewhere. Some institution must be made somewhere for those to go when you see them as that type of person, when you see them as deviant. Mm-hmm. Because, Kenneth, I am not going to lie to you. The mother, I principal the mother of the daughter. And when I saw her, I went to look for them Thursday.
1: Yeah.
0: They had some roadblocks and things. And I said, boy, I was heading to a meeting, and I, you know, said, let me use the opportunity and stop by them. And I stopped by, they blocked the road, but I was in solidarity with them, believe me.
1: It's interesting that you're sharing this with us. Somebody is pointing out that, reminding me that, to remind you that it's still an active police investigation. So
0: yes, man, I know that.
1: So in terms of how much information, mm-hmm, you can share is,
0: I am not going into the part. If you notice, I just dealt with what I personally, you know. And when I stopped by, mm-hmm, and you know, talking to the mother, and when she held me and hugged me, the man, and the two of us hugged each other, you know, me a ball and she a ball, you know. Because I said to her, I just don't know what to tell you. Mm-hmm. Because I just didn't know what to tell you. All I said, all I can do is continue praying for you. Mm-hmm. Ask God to see if he can take you through this. Because, Kenneth, regardless what anyone is going to tell me, you know, they're not no easy pills to swallow, you know, man.
1: Well, you know.
0: And I'm telling the nation, the authorities, the powers that be, certain things must be nipped in the bud. It must be dealt with in the embryonic stage. If you see the problem, try to deal with it before it festers and become a cancer.
1: The advocacy group, Hear the Children's Cry, in another story that is in the Star, is because of this incident, is describing Jamaica as an anti-child society. You believe that's a fair assessment of?
0: No, that is kind of general for me.
1: Don't you think that it's too excessive? Jamaica branded as an anti-child society.
0: Honestly,
1: I mean,
0: no,
1: I know I it's a, it's is, a gruesome it's a
0: yeah,
1: gruesome
0: I think,
1: act.
0: I think that is, to be honest.
1: Mm.
0: Honest, I personally think it's, you know, that's excessive.
1: Mm.
0: We still, regardless of what the majority of us, still love our children and protect our children. But
1: in terms of how communities used to protect children,
0: no,
1: decades ago, you think that it has become laxed and people don't really get selfish and don't really care no more as much as they used to.
0: Kenneth, if you should have a discussion on that, it is by virtue of your strong will why at times you still take a great interest in children. Because I don't know, I heard they say it's a changing world, but by some of the changes I will never go with it. When I was growing up, the community grew the children. In this
1: but
0: day,
1: the principal, the community still used to hide some things, you know. Yeah, it used to grow, but it still used to hide because the pedophile them used to get some hide behind some position and some title.
0: Yes,
1: and nobody don't really want to talk about it, say them really.
0: Yes, I agree with you. But guess what? I can tell you this. If you tell the parents would have dealt with it a certain way. If people would have seen and informing someone, people would know about it. But now if you see some things I inform the parents tell us that they never watch them picnic. I want you to take that into consideration. Yeah. In my day, it wasn't like that. And these 2 years that I have, I hear it. I heard a lady telling another lady about her daughter, what she saw her doing in a particular plaza after school and at the time. And she was there talking. She said, yes, I'm going to wait till I go on. And when the lady stepped off, and I was coming around, she didn't see me. Come in and see me, go watch me picking it. And when I say Almighty and most merciful.
1: So you believe that kind of attitude has caused a lot of people to hold back and things that they would normally speak out about, that is in their head that a parent will say, yeah, watch me pitney.
0: Definitely.
1: So they would probably, you know, for peace sake, them probably just keep quiet. Keep them out.
0: I'm
1: going like they're not see.
0: Right.
1: And so so that's empowering a wrongdoer.
0: Right. And because the wrongdoers know that these things are in existence, they what?
1: Them get license, man.
0: Yeah, man, as a manipulative. So there are so many factors we have to take into consideration.
1: Yeah.
0: But anything you see doing, okay, Kenneth, this is just me. I tell a man that I'm here for a certain purpose, and I have to fulfill my purpose.
1: Anything you see on it, not right, you talk.
0: Yeah. That's me.
1: May I look for the clock? And the clock, I tell myself,
0: all the best to you, sir.
1: Yeah, man, thank you for calling and sharing your thoughts, Principal.
0: All the best to them guys all over and to the Night Stalkers here in Jamaica. Miss Stella, all of you guys, have a good night. And
1: Principal,
0: keep traveling with me here, sir.
1: I'll know minute you're the rooster, no, Principal, mine,
0: our time,
1: as no. we're thing there said, mine,
0: no,
1: your cookie fold them in a Principal.
0: No, they are there.
1: I don't know if Pauline is still listening, but Pauline did remind me, say, she not hear the rooster them.
0: And you know, I don't hear them.
1: So mind you cook off, you fold them in the principal.
0: No. none is cooked.
1: All right, sir.
0: Respect.
1: All right, thank you for calling. Have a wonderful day, sir.
0: Yeah, man, and you too.
1: All right, cool, though. All right, it's 4:30 on Radio Jamaica 94 FM. It's the Night Stalker Show. Let's continue. We'll go back to another call. Good morning.
2: Oh, blessed morning.
1: Lloyd.
2: Yes, sir.
1: You're going to live long, can I call your name? Not too long.
2: I'm the honorable educator, they call up Rastafari.
1: No, I mean, mention the name, and because we're not talking about something. So, we're not chat here or something, but we just...
2: Everything I remember.
1: Yeah, man. So, what go on?
2: Yeah, I have a question to the educator and the eye. After listening to the IDM speaking, you know? So why 60% of the nation wealth is controlled by 10% of people, the white and mixed race people in this country? That man is an educator. So we want him to come declare that to the nation, the wealth up in Jamaica, amongst us, a country with a black population. And that we want him to tell the nation. Yeah? Because we sort of many one people,
1: mm-hmm.
2: and one people are so far the black population. Yeah? We have a wealth gap in Jamaica.
1: I will agree. I won't disagree on that.
2: All right.
1: Mm.
2: Like how you not disagree, you can move on there, you know?
1: Hey.
2: Because that time I did that declare one night, you know?
1: Mm-hmm. All right.
2: But me, I said, still, we give thanks to 188 years celebration of emancipation, you know?
1: Mm-hmm.
2: But it depends emancipation celebration also.
1: And that you talk about this morning. Let me hear what you have to say about it, no?
2: Yeah.
1: Let me think, you know, tell me, say, His Majesty birthday gone in the week and thing.
2: Listen carefully.
1: Hey.
2: You talk about His Majesty birthday, you talk about. We are now celebrating 7th night of Naya being the service, you know, going on to the 1st of August.
1: Mm.
2: So, may I deal with?
1: Yeah.
2: So, we depend on the 1st of August now, upcoming celebration, you know?
1: Mm-hmm.
2: Because we depend on 7th night of celebration, celebrating His Majesty's birthday. You understand? So we are moving forward now to 1st of August.
1: Mm-hmm.
2: So we give thanks for celebrating 188 celebration, you know, since emancipation, the second come up and we make. And we see it in Jamaica, you know? Because we see what going on in the history of Jamaica, emancipation, 1st of August, was abolished, you know, for 35 years by the founding father of Jamaica society, Bustamante and Manley. And this was deliberately done, you know. As you see, them emphasize more emphasis on 64 years of the British monarch are sovereign and head of state in this country. That me hear them a promote over 1st of August. You know? So, 1st of August is our history. You know? History of our people. Where we must never forget. You know? So, independent Jamaica is a scam. And that me hear the media and the government are uphold. And these are black professionals who know the history of the world and will retreat. You know, and what happened in 1962, these two white guys are political leaders who go negotiate with Jamaica become a constitutional monarchy system of government by sabotaging black consciousness, you know. Gavi and Rastafari movement, standard in the world, sense of black pride. You know, see? And now we hear them attack, so they want to come cut tie. Why they want to change what their founding father said to them? Bustamante and Manley. And these people take oath for them prefer for Bustamante, Manley and Manley to leave them dead. There's a generation of people, you know, and of these people we are wait for, you know, because the man said the vile, the sin, the rich, the blood of these people we are wait for to turn to a unity amongst ourselves, you know, African unity, black unity, our black sovereignty, our African heritage. And that we are defending this time, man, you know, because we left ourselves undone as a people. You know, see? So, Jamaica ruling no mean us no good. In this judgment here, you know, these two political leaders and party, and we got so much high school and learn, and we still can't see every people from the slaughter of imperialism and colonialism, you know, here amongst us in Jamaica. So, if we should call upon the government right now to dismantle 1st of August, you know, see, again, we could have called upon the government to dismantle that, or we would have called upon the government to dismantle 6th of August independence. Which one to get him dismantled? 6th of August, you know, mean us no good. You know, and turn to 1st of August, full freedom. Under the banners of the red, gold, and green, and the red, black, and green banner. Kauna will up 6th of August, you know. I wanna hold it up

0: how now all of Jamaica ruling King Charles government, the man in prime minister, when my sign to office was there. You know, valuable politician is to the monarch of Jamaica, the king, the white king from Scotland, them black politician, you know, valuable them is to them. They have the nation under ignorance in this judgment, yeah. You know, politicians can't help, you know, the two political parties can't help, you know, because the private sector determine economic growth, and them control the labor force. And we are working out to cheap labor in this judgment, yeah. You know, so we could take a stand ourselves and stand up for our rights on the 1st of August here coming up, you know, and demand our rights to life and liberty. As a people, we have suffered too long from Bible days till now, and slavery. That is true. We have suffered too long as a people worldwide, black people.
1: That's a true man. A true man. Yeah? A serious thing, man. I agree with you.
0: Yeah, man. So make we turn, no man, turn to ourselves. Our founding father who points us to the strength and pride of an African sovereignty, you know. Instead, we're not dead, you know. Instead, we are hungry, sleeping. Black people, we are hungry, sleeping. So the man said, in the time of our redemption, he would want to be a free or a king. You know, that's his name, king. I don't know. You never.
1: Me hear about it, but me never see it. It still exists. It's outdated.
0: No. But I should have put you that a long time, you know, see king. Mm-hmm. But in the time, would want to be. You know?
1: Yeah.
0: Not just my dark player of chink from the white men colour. When shall we know we say? God judgment round here, you know? Black liberation. So we see the media promote independence, Jamaica, and them not even reach us so yet. When we should talk about 1st of August, them place more emphasis with this big Gangala stadium, you know? Charles Disney. And them still continue to sabotage 1st of August, you know. So we give thanks to us, a people movement here in Jamaica, who never stop celebrate 1st of August, Rastafari movement here in Jamaica, you know. And a little agitate and protest we make, march to our King's House in Jamaica if he come back, you know. Till them bring it back, you know. Them take it off of the calendar. At this government will not vote for the rule over 64 years. And then fight against black consciousness, 1968, ban all black literature. Even when the university will not man a vote, but they then go. I rally with the Rastafari movement, the poor and the abnormal, impoverished people of Jamaica, educate them about them Africanness. The government sabotage and send out them battalion, them armed force, police and soldier. From the university students, over 900 of them. We must know the history, you know. So this government no mean us no good. They no want to reunite. We want to suffer in this judgment. Look how much hurricane blow. And people still are under tent. And we have private sector here. We eat up our strength and labor from 18 to retirement years. Them have everything. Them control everything. Trade, agriculture, everything. These merchants, and with there come judgment talk like we don't know what we sell. You know, see how we there at the bottom of the ladder. And we want a ball. And I come talk about out of many one people. And now we want to cry. You see the next one, them I cry, them all right. So make we all right, no? And don't be wrong, you know? Make we turn to righteousness, you know? Come with that child for right now, you know? Find for that true spirit of brotherhood and sister would among ourselves as a black royal family. Because they not eat with that, you know.
1: Mm-hmm.
0: You know, the system of Jamaica, you know, Eurocentric education now go teach with that. To reunite. And go get the people from teach with that, you know. Our father, you know. So we give thanks, as in Terry said, 7 miles, 9 miles of Black Star Line are coming in the harbor, you know. And remember, my honorable people, remember, himself shall return. You know, to serve us as him served before. He shall come with countless millions of black Ethiopian, African sons and daughters who then kill off this colonial world, kill off

you know, the black consciousness in territory, you know. So with such a blessed open view, we should more holy be, you know, and focus for the future, you know. So the man said, for the future, we must lift ID's royal banner, you know, independent black world banner, you know, red, black, and green, and the red, gold, and green, with these international symbols. The lion symbol represents the throne of Ethiopia, Ethiopia crowned, and the R symbol represents a righteous movement, the R leader, King Emmanuel, and the black five-pine star represents us as a people, you know, a black, independent government, world government, you know, because the man said we are a royal, sovereign, nation, wealth, kingdom of people, you know. A slave bring us to this, you know. The man said, what make us to be royal is because we bring all nations and none can bring, you know. We bring the white men, the Chinese, the Indian, all of them.

0: 18 before 5. Let me see if I can take one more call. Hello, good morning.
1: Good morning, Mr. Reed.
0: Baby D, them let it through.
1: Yes, yes. We do the time shot.
0: Yeah.
1: This is what I said to you. There was a famous murder case in Jamaica, you know, and the person who committed the murder, being a friend, she called her 4 times the night to talk to her. And she never talked to her. So it's when she commit the murder on it, and the lady there prison, she not leave her out because she said, Jesus, if we just talk to her, the murder wouldn't commit. You understand what I'm saying?
0: Mm-hmm.
1: If she just talk to her. So you see, in England, America,
0: mm-hmm.
1: we had a friend up in England, and the man was fighting her the night. And she just took up the phone, she called, go in the room, and took the phone, she called police. And she was dialing number, and the police hear her cry. And by the time you look, police there doorway, and they met the man, take with the man to the night. When they check out, the man was schizophrenic, you know.
0: Was schizophrenic?
1: Yes.
0: Mm.
1: And he could have killed her.
0: Yeah.
1: So what I'm saying, when them see in America, England, in North East, when them see an eminent violence like that person are threatening, and for as long as police come, mm-hmm. them take away the threatening partner for the night. And it, I don't remember the percentage, but it's top enough violence and murder that would have committed. That is the imminent danger, you prevent it.
0: Mm-hmm.
1: You understand what I'm saying?
0: Yeah.
1: So I say in Jamaica here, they have a situation now and them say if the man was threatening people and them say signs and things, and I know look at time they go to police and police say they answer and they can't do anything. Mm-hmm. And they say the man name was on the sex registry.
0: Mm-hmm.
1: So I say if them could have easily remove him from the community for a little while, or even surveillance then, you know?
0: Yeah.
1: Even pass through regular and watch him and take him, and you understand what I mean?
0: Yeah, I'm following.
1: Maybe it could have been prevented.
0: Mm-hmm.
1: You understand?
0: Mm-hmm.
1: So in Jamaica, it's more than one domestic violence. So me say, the man keep threatening the lady keep going to the station, and then keep just starting and saying, can't do anything about it. And the man end up killing the lady.
0: Mm-hmm.
1: More than one, but you know, you understand what I mean?
0: Yeah.
1: So me say, them should have something like that when they try to prevent it.
0: Mm-hmm.
1: I want to understand me.
0: No, I'm following. I'm following, yeah.
1: So me, I said, them just try to prevent it sometimes. Because look how much people the man threatened. All the ladies saying, him killer, king python animal,
0: mm-hmm.
1: him do that, they saw him do that. And she keep going to police and then keep saying them can't do anything.
0: Yeah.
1: You understand?
0: Yeah.
1: But when me, I can't believe, they see a man whose daughter gets killed, tell the man come bar and file a sharp cutlass and thing, and him know the man is that man like so, and let him file the sharp cutlass. You see what I'm saying?
0: Mm-hmm.
1: You know somebody is violent, isn't it? You know say my head no good and me come and you see me with cutlass. You know see me say, baby, where you are doing cutlass?
0: Yeah.
1: Where you are sharp cutlass, you do with cutlass. That is out.
0: Mm-hmm.
1: Go put on the cutlass now, you don't have to you me not letting you know, file, man. You understand what I mean? Sometimes you say something to a person and question them about something, then yeah. leave it alone.
0: Mm-hmm.
1: You understand? See, when the woman in our country, you remember the lady, like 3 children, the mother was killed.
0: Mm-hmm.
1: The lady, the mother, see the man a sharp the cutlass, you know?
0: Mm-hmm.
1: And say, oh, you're killed. And him said, no, something I got to do, what's that kind of something. Oh, my mother called me, my mother come and said, baby, listen, man, because I trapped cutlass, you know, watch him.
0: Mm-hmm.
1: You understand?
0: Careful. Yeah.
1: You understand me, I say?
0: Yeah. Mm-hmm.
1: Sometimes you have to take prevent better than to cure. Mm-hmm. You can't wait till after the fact you're going to hack. Me come every day and tell you the police say the man has threatened me, the husband has threatened me, and you wait for him and kill me, no that time you have come and take him up. That is your truth.
0: Mm.
1: You understand me?
0: Yeah.
1: Then if you try have some intervention and see what can be done before, try prevent the thing.
0: Mm-hmm.
1: Because I say the girl, you know, I just know, you know, she will get to the phone and cry, dial the police number and cry. And she said, every time she look at police in the car door, she don't give them name, no address, she don't give nothing at all. Just crying, let me hear from the phone and then to go and find the address and remove the man from the house tonight. But then realize the man's sister friend, could I kill her? She's alive right now, same way. You see what I'm saying?
0: Mm-hmm.
1: Then try that when they like all the police they move over Jamaica. It's like they don't prevent, like them take things. We not understand it. Mm-hmm. They must say, can't do anything. You go and report something as serious as that, and then can't do anything.
0: Yeah.
1: You understand?
0: Yeah. All right, baby D, the time's short, but we're going to have to leave it there because it's
1: Yeah, man. Thank you for taking
0: Yeah, but call. Thank you for calling. I appreciate you calling. Yeah, man. Big up yourself, too.
1: All right.
0: Yeah, man. All right. Take care. All right. It's wrapping up time at 13 minutes before.

0: 5. That's about it for us this morning. Thanks to everyone who participated, whether you just stay home and listen and enjoy the conversation, or you contributed in by either WhatsApp or you called in. Appreciate it. You know, it's what makes the show what it is. It's about that time for us to go. I'll have some songs, like I promised last week. You know, I'll play some more of the festival songs, the more popular ones, the ones that really make you feel like festival. You understand me? So we're going to close up with a few of those. All right, Kenneth Reed checking out. Until we catch up again, have a wonderful Sunday and a great week.
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3: A child is brutally murdered in Troy in the parish of Trelawney. A community is enraged. And before the police can investigate or a court can hear the evidence, a mob delivers its own deadly verdict.

0: Verdict. This Tuesday on Balancing Justice, our Lawyers Open House examines the troubling issue of jungle justice. Does mob action reflect a loss of confidence in a justice system often accused of moving too slowly? Or did suspicion fueled by a man's criminal record become a death sentence without evidence, trial, or appeal? When outrage replaces investigation and accusation becomes conviction, who protects the innocent from the angry? Balancing Justice host Andre Earle KC and his team of esteemed colleagues, Messrs. Leonard Freddie Green, Orville Johnson and David Stone, discuss these and other issues on Lawyers Open House on Tuesday, July 28 at 9 p.m. right here on Radio Jamaica 94 FM.
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2: 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Jamaica.

A blessed Lord's Day to you, my friend, and welcome to Christ for Jamaica, presented jointly at this time on Radio Jamaica by the Church of Christ in Mona Heights, Kingston, Jamaica, and the Jamaica School of Preaching and Biblical Studies International for the express purpose of saying a word on behalf of Jesus Christ, our Lord. I'm Gladwin Kidu, and with me in studio is Neville Long, and at the controls, Joel Knight. We wish you and yours a blessed Lord's Day.

brother David Henry, a Jamaican, sings this morning a song entitled Great is Thy Faithfulness, referring to God's relationship to mankind and how blessed we are to have a Savior in Jesus Christ. Someone has shown us the path to eternal life, who said, I am the way, the truth and the life. No one comes to the Father except by me. And lived a faithful life on earth that we can understand what true Christianity is like. So we are grateful for the faithfulness of Almighty God, His Son Jesus Christ, and the Holy Spirit.

0: Let us pray.
1: Almighty God and Father, indeed this morning is another wonderful morning. We thank you for your guidance. We thank you for your protection throughout the night. Lord, as we come this morning, we ask you, O God, to be with us. We ask you to guide our mind right. Father, we ask you, O God, to be with this group specially from time to time that we put out effort to spread your truth. We come before you this morning with a sincere heart of thanksgiving. We seek in your guidance, we seek in your protection, your help. Help us, O Father, that as we continue to worship you in spirit and in truth, things will be better. We ask, O God, for your guidance. We ask for your protection this morning. This we ask and beg in Jesus' name. Amen.

On Christ for Jamaica, we continue to provide a variety of topics for understanding and learning. Today, we shall be presenting a lesson entitled The Blessings of the Christian Life. The Blessings of the Christian Life. So, get your Bible, wake your family, call a friend. Let's study God's words together once more.

If you're tuning in for the first time, you're listening to Cries for Jamaica on Radio Jamaica. I'm Gladwin Kidu with Neville Long with me in studio. We're glad to have every listener, wherever you are in the world. Our God in heaven has blessed his creation, human beings, in so many ways. Our greatest blessing is that he sent his son Jesus Christ to earth to live as a normal human being, to be tempted even as we are, yet without sin. And finally, to die on that Roman cross for the sins of the entire world. Out of the sacrifice of Jesus Christ has come Christianity, a religion, yes, but most important, a way of life that blesses us in a variety of ways as we walk as true followers of Jesus Christ. Ephesians 1 verse 3, written by Paul, tells us that all spiritual blessings are in Christ Jesus. That is, we are spiritual beings, and all the blessings that God has for us spiritually are for those who are Christians in Christ. And what are some of these blessings? Well, let us look at this subject under the title, The Blessings of the Christian Life. The most important, one of the most important blessings of the Christian life is that of being born again, or born a second time. Jesus Christ, in his encounter with Nicodemus, a ruler of the Jews, John 3, who came to Jesus Christ by night, who said, Christ, Rabbi, we know that you are a teacher come from God, for no one can do the signs that you do unless God is with him. And Jesus Christ quickly said, got to the most important issue with respect of relationship with Nicodemus. Unless one is born again, he cannot see the kingdom of God. Friends, there are many persons who are focusing on benevolence, you know, living what they'd say is a good life and being helpful to people. And they think that, well, your good works will get you to heaven. Well, good works are important. But Jesus Christ says here specifically, unless one is born again. We haven't been born physically. To be born a second time, we cannot see the kingdom of God. And of course, Nicodemus did not understand what Jesus Christ was saying. How can a man be born when he's old? Being born again? Well, Jesus Christ explains in this text, it is recorded, most assuredly I say to you, unless one is born of water, and the Spirit, that is the Holy Spirit, he cannot enter the kingdom of God. So, in Christianity, for those who have believed in Jesus Christ and repented of their sins, confessed his name, and have been immersed in water, this matter of being born again is as crucial. And none of us should ignore what Jesus Christ says. Water is part of being born again. Those who teach that you are saved before your contact with water are not speaking what the Bible says. The Bible says one is born of water and of the Spirit. So being born again involves your contact with water. And that is why in Acts chapter 2,
And that raises the second blessing, the opportunity to begin a new life spiritually. Because to be born again means that you're born a second time, not coming out of your mother's womb a second time, but you're born spiritually now. So there's a blessing of starting your new life sinless, forgiven. Peter, in his speech to the people on the day of Pentecost, thousands were gathered. In the latter part of his speech, Acts 2:36 said, "Therefore, let all the house of Israel know assuredly that God has made this Jesus, whom you crucified, both Lord and Christ." So those Jews who had shouted to Pilate, "Crucify him, crucify him," they were now being accosted by Peter and the other apostles, saying that, "You, the house of Israel, you have crucified this Lord and Savior, Jesus Christ." And the people now were truly convinced that they were guilty. Thousands were. The Bible says, "And when they heard this, they were cut to the heart and said to Peter and the rest of the apostles, 'What are we to do?'" Now, what was said to these thousands on the day of Pentecost is what should be said to any persons who say, "I want to become a Christian," who walks forward at the end of a service and say, "I want to become a Christian." They should be told what Peter told the Jews on the first day of Pentecost after the death, burial, and resurrection of Jesus Christ. "Men and brethren, what shall we do?" This crowd shouted the people. And Peter said to them, "Repent and let every one of you be baptized in the name of Jesus Christ for the remission of sins, and you shall receive the gift of the Holy Spirit." So being born again means that when you are, and you're being born of water and of spirit, when you come out of that water, said repent, that you make a decision to change. So the people said, "What shall we do? What shall we do?" He said, "Repent, and everybody must be, and the must be baptized." Well, baptized, this word baptized is really what they call a transliteration. It's not a translation of the original Greek word, a form of the Greek word baptizo. What he's saying, repent and let every one of you be immersed in the name of Jesus Christ, by the authority of Jesus Christ. For what purpose? For the remission or forgiveness of sins. So being born again involved you being born of water through baptism and the Spirit, it says, and you shall receive the gift of the Holy Spirit. And he goes on to say, what a wonderful thing it is, the blessing of Christianity. For the promise, that is the promise of remission of sins or forgiveness of sins, and to receive the gift of the Holy Spirit, is to you people here on the day of Pentecost, your children who will come after you and believe, to all who are far off, that is, that generation and future generations, as many as the Lord our God will call. And God, thank God, calls us through the gospel. And as a result of these words, these people were blessed because they obeyed what was said. Peter went on to say, be saved from this perverse, twisted generation. And the Bible says those who gladly received his words were baptized, that is, were immersed in water. And that day, 3,000 souls were added. Friends, the blessing of being born again, your sins being washed away, you're starting a new life, is marvelous. That is how Paul himself could be a Christian, because Paul was responsible for Stephen's death. There are many others that he agreed with their murder. Yet Paul becomes
a Christian and an apostle. Well, he enjoyed the blessing of Christianity.

means called out. A set of people who have been called out of the world into the body of Christ. So there are millions of people today who are part of ecclesia. In some countries, like Cuba, there are hardly any church buildings that people are allowed to meet in. Yet, they are part of the church, because the church is not a building. The church is the people. And so you can be part of a worldwide body stretched across 7 continents who have the blessing of being in Christ and the blessing of the indwelling Spirit. You not only have your sins forgiven, but the Bible says you shall receive the gift of the Holy Spirit. So everybody who is born again receives the Holy Spirit. The Bible says in 1 Corinthians chapter 6, verse 19 and 20. 1 Corinthians chapter 6, verse 19 and 20. Here's what the text says. 1 Corinthians chapter 6, verse 19 and 20. Paul wrote, he says, inspired by the Holy Spirit, words of great encouragement here in this text. Here's what he said. Or do you not know that your body is the temple of the Holy Spirit who is in you, whom you have from God, and you are not your own, for you were bought at a price. Therefore, glorify God in your body and in your spirit, which are God's. So you don't know, you're born again, that your physical body is the dwelling place of the Holy Spirit. It's a blessing to have the Holy Spirit. And the Holy Spirit being inside of us now, he speaks to us through the word of God. We are guided. That is why when you are in Christ, you are living a life. It's a lifestyle. And the Holy Spirit uses the word to speak to us every day. That's why we should study the word of God. So that the Holy Spirit, we are not following our feelings. We are following our faith, because faith comes by hearing, and hearing by the word of God. And the Holy Spirit uses the word of God to guide us. So the Holy Spirit is not going to say something to us that is in conflict with the word of God. He's not going to tell you to go and commit murder or to steal or to lie. It's a, this feeling, I got the spirits in me to do this. Well, the Holy Spirit is only going to tell you what the word of God says, because the sword of the Spirit is the word of God. Then another blessing is to be guided by the grace of God. By grace are we saved through faith. The Bible says that in the book of Ephesians chapter 2, the importance of God's grace in our lives. Let me read the text to you. In verse 8 and 9, it says, for by grace you have been saved through faith. So grace is God's attitude towards us. And faith should be our response. And that not of yourselves, it is a gift of God. It is the gift of God, not of works, lest anyone should boast. For we are his workmanship. So when you are in Christ, God is working on you. Christianity is a way of life. And as you continue to learn more, to understand more, your life becomes more guided by the Holy Spirit and more in keeping with the will of God. So we are his workmanship. God is working on us, created in Christ Jesus for good works. Friends, Christians are good works people, which God prepared beforehand that we should walk in them. We are good works people. The Bible says through Paul in Galatians chapter 6, therefore, as we have opportunity, let us do good to all,
especially to

those who are in the household of faith. But Christianity also shows us how to deal with people, how to talk to people. Let your words be seasoned with salt. He says, be quick to hear, slow to speak, slow to anger. In Galatians 6 and verse 1, Paul wrote, brethren, if a man is overtaken in any trespass, you, and he's talking to Christians, who are spiritual, restore such a man, such a one, in a spirit of gentleness, considering yourself, lest you also be tempted. Bear one another's burdens, and so fulfill the law of Christ. So he says, be careful how you talk to people. If you're a Christian, be a good listener. Be quick to hear, but carefully choose the words you say. So Christianity is a blessing to us because it shows us how we should live, how we should talk, how we should relate to people. We get a clean slate. Our life starts over when we are at the state where we can repent of our sins. So Christianity doesn't start when you're born. It starts when you are born again. You reach the point in life. You have been born in your mother's womb, but at that time you can't understand anything. But the time comes when you have grown so you can understand what sin is. And you are in a position to repent of your sins and to confess that Jesus Christ is the Son of God. And you're willing to say, I want to be baptized for the remission of my sins. And so, my friends, the best decision you could ever make in your life is to become a Christian and remain a Christian. Because when you become a Christian and then remain a Christian, you are on your way to heaven. The Bible tells us in the book of Philippians that as Christians, our names are written in the book of life, Philippians chapter 4 and verse 4, that we are citizens in heaven, living on earth, you know, but we are citizens in heaven, and we have every reason to look forward to life after death. So as Christians, we can do what Paul says, rejoice in the Lord always. Again, I say rejoice. Why? Because we are living on earth, but we are citizens of heaven. And while on earth, our sins have been washed away. If we continue to confess our sins, he's faithful and just to forgive us our sins and to cleanse us from all unrighteousness. How blessed we are at the people of God.

0: This morning on Christ Jamaica, we have presented a lesson titled The Blessings of the Christian Life. I trust that you have been blessed and edified. The Delano Avenue Church of Christ, which meets at 5 Delano Avenue of Hagley Park Road in Kingston, meets for worship this morning. Bible classes for adults begin at 10 and the worship assembly is at 11. The church meets for its evening assembly at 6 this evening. On Wednesday, a special Bible class will take place at 7, taught through the Jamaica School of Preaching and Biblical Studies. And anyone is open to attend this particular class. It starts at 7, the talk by Gladwin Kidu.
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0: The Mona Church of Christ meets for worship this morning at 10:30, but at 9:30, Bible classes for adults and children will take place. The church meets at its facility of corner of Mona Road and Garden Boulevard in Mona Heights. On Wednesday, church meets

Christ for Jamaica is presented jointly by the Jamaica School of Preaching and Biblical Studies International and the Mona Church of Christ. It's presented in the name of Jesus Christ on behalf of faithful Christians everywhere.

And so until next Sunday morning, same time, 5:15 on Radio Jamaica. This is Gladwin Kidu with Never Long and Joel Knight at the controls. We say to you, seek ye first the kingdom of God.

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4: 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I'm Wayne Ford McFarlane. Thank you for joining us. Today is the ninth Lord's Day in the season of Pentecost. The month of July is regarded as Missions Month in the Methodist community, and so we continue that focus on this last Lord's Day of July. Our speaker is the Reverend Maxine Forrest Edwards, Superintendent Minister serving the Manchester and Frankfield circuits. She will address the topic, Sent to Restore Lives Through God's Love. Let us now worship God

Good day, brothers and sisters in Christ. Grace and peace to you in the name of our Lord and Savior Jesus Christ. Our theme for today is sent to restore lives through God's love. And our text comes to us from Isaiah 61, verse 1. The Spirit of the Lord is upon me, because the Lord has anointed me. He has sent me to bring good news to the oppressed, to bind up the brokenhearted, and to proclaim liberty to the captives and release to the prisoners. Let us pray. Gracious God, open our hearts to your word. Speak through the Holy Spirit, strengthen our faith, and send us out to be instruments of your love and restoration. In Jesus' name we pray. Amen. Friends, not every wound can be seen. Many people carry heavy burdens behind smiling faces. Some are struggling with grief, loneliness, anxiety, and broken relationships, financial hardships and addiction, or even disappointment. They continue with daily life, but deep inside, they long for hope and healing. Our communities today are filled with people who are hurting. Families are under pressure. Young people are searching for purpose, and many wonder whether tomorrow will be better than today. And so it is into this broken world comes God's wonderful promise in the book of Isaiah and chapter 61. God does not respond to human brokenness with abandonment or despair. Instead, he sends people filled with the Spirit to bring hope, healing, and restoration. And so this prophecy ultimately points to Jesus. When Jesus began his public ministry, he read these very words in the synagogue and declared that they had been fulfilled in him. Jesus became the living expression of God's restoring love. Through his church, he now continues that mission. And so from this text, we learn three important truths. First, God sends Spirit-empowered people. Isaiah begins by saying, "The Spirit of the Lord is upon me." And before there is ministry, there must be God's anointing. Jesus himself ministered in the power of the Spirit before the disciples began preaching. Jesus instructed them to wait until they received power from on high. The lesson, therefore, is clear. God's work cannot be accomplished by human strength alone. Education, organization, and planning all have their place, but without the Holy Spirit, they cannot transform lives. Our homes need Spirit-filled parents. Our schools need Spirit-led teachers. Our communities need Christians whose lives reflect the love and character of Jesus Christ. I believe God is still looking for men and women he can use. The question is not whether God is willing to send people. The question is whether we are willing to be filled with the Spirit and obey his call. Second, God sends us to broken people. Isaiah speaks about the poor, the brokenhearted, and the captives, and the prisoners.

These are people whom society often overlooks. Jesus demonstrated this through his ministry. He welcomed those who others rejected. He healed the sick, forgave sinners, comforted the grieving, and gave hope to those who had lost it. The broken people around us today may not be wearing chains, but many are imprisoned by fear, depression, addiction, guilt, bitterness, loneliness.

and especially hopelessness. Some of them worship beside us every Sunday morning in church. Others live next door to us. Others work with us or attend our schools. Romans chapter 12 reminds us that the genuine Christian love is practical. We are to rejoice with those who rejoice and weep with those who weep. We are to share with those in need and practice hospitality and overcome evil with good. As followers of Jesus Christ, we cannot become comfortable while people around us are hurting. God calls us to enter their pain with compassion. He calls us to enter their pain with kindness and the hope found in Jesus Christ. And so this is our mission, sisters and brothers. Our third and final point indicates that God sends us with a message of restoration. Isaiah declares that God brings good news, freedom, comfort, beauty instead of ashes, joy instead of mourning, and praise instead of despair. The gospel does much more than improve lives. It transforms lives. And through Jesus' death and resurrection, he defeated sin, he conquered death, and opened the way to eternal life. And so we hear the Apostle Paul reminding us, if anyone is in Christ, there is a new creation. That means no life is beyond God's ability to restore. The church's mission, therefore, must be much more than holding services. We are called to proclaim Christ, disciple believers, care for those in need, promote justice and extend forgiveness, and we must encourage reconciliation and offer hope wherever God sends us. When believers faithfully live and share the love of Christ, families are strengthened, communities are changed, and lives are restored. At the very heart of our text is God's amazing grace. Although Israel had failed repeatedly, God did not abandon his people. Instead, he promised restoration. The same grace reaches us through Jesus Christ today. Salvation is not something we can earn. It's God's free gift of faith in Jesus Christ. And the grace that saves us also sends us. Those who have experienced God's mercy are therefore called to show mercy, and those who receive Christ's love are sent to share that love with others. As I close, let me leave with you this simple illustration. After a devastating hurricane, electricians worked tirelessly to restore electricity to damaged communities. One evening, when power finally returned to a small home, a little child shouted with excitement, "Light come back!" Later, one of the workers said something very meaningful. "We did not create the power. We simply connected the house to its source." That is exactly what God calls us to do. We cannot save anyone through our own strength. We cannot solve every problem or heal every wound. But we can introduce people to Jesus Christ, the true source of life, the true source of forgiveness, hope, and restoration. Today, God is still calling his church. He's still filling believers with his Holy Spirit. He's still sending his people to proclaim good news, bind up broken hearts, and restore lives through his love. The question is this: will you answer his call? May each of us become faithful instruments of God's restoring grace, connecting others to Christ, the one who changes lives forever. In the name of the Father, the Son, and the Holy Spirit, Amen.

Our speaker was the Reverend Maxine Forrest Edwards, Superintendent Minister for the Manchester and Frankfield Circuits. We thank her for sharing and hope you have been blessed by the message. Please remember, you are invited to join us in worship at any Methodist congregation near you, where warm welcome awaits you. May you experience the blessedness of this day as it unfolds and guidance from God's word in your hearts for the days ahead. Now, here are a few announcements. District summer camps are scheduled for Wednesday, August 5 to Monday, August 10, 2026 at the Monique College. All three camps, Gamut, Senior, and Junior camps, will be held simultaneously at the same venue, but at designated sections of the campus. Registration forms are now available in electronic and paper formats. Please contact your local superintendent ministers and circuit offices for further information. 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

Let us pray. Triune God, we enter your presence with humble thanksgiving, mindful of the many ways you sustain and care for us. In moments of weakness, you have been our strength. In seasons of uncertainty, you have remained our steady guide. We give you praise for the kindness you continually extend to us, and for the quiet assurance of your grace that upholds us each day. Lord, we ask that in your omniscience, you would guide our thoughts, words, and actions. Give us wisdom in our decisions, humility in our relationships, and courage to follow what is right. Teach us to walk in kindness, to extend forgiveness freely, and to reflect your love in the way we serve and care for others. God of the poor, we lift up before you those who are struggling with lack. Provide for their daily needs, open doors of opportunity, and surround them with support, dignity, and hope. 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

0: flutter our hearts to respond with generosity. Strengthen those who feel burdened by financial hardship, and stir our hearts to respond with generosity and compassion. May your provision bring relief to the weary and restore confidence to those who are striving for a better future. We ask now that these blessings be granted unto us in the name of the Triune God. Amen. Our preacher this morning is Reverend Raquel Buckley, pastor of the Zion Hill Circuit of Baptist Churches in St. Mary.
1: Let us pray. Bless, O Lord, your word unto our hearts and glorify yourself. Amen. Brothers and sisters, as we seek to engage meaningfully with our denominational theme of countering poverty, I believe each of us must pause and honestly consider how we are stewarding all that God has placed into our lives. For if we are to counter poverty in ways that truly honor God, we must ask ourselves whether the gifts, abilities, opportunities, influence, and responsibilities

he has entrusted to us are being engaged in ways that reflect his purposes and accomplish his will. It is against this backdrop that we come again to Genesis 41, verse 14 to 16 and 25 to 41, where Joseph stands before Pharaoh at a moment of impending crisis. Pharaoh has had dreams that no one can interpret. A severe famine is approaching, one that threatens to bring suffering, increased vulnerability, and deepen poverty throughout the land. Yet, what captures my attention in this passage is not simply that Joseph has been given a gift, but how he understands that gift, how he uses it, and how he carries the responsibility that eventually comes with it. This morning, I would like to suggest that countering poverty requires more than resources. It requires men and women who will steward God's gifts with integrity. Joseph teaches us that such stewardship involves understanding rightly, discerning wisely, and administering responsibly. And perhaps the question that the Spirit may place before us this morning is not simply, what has God given me, but how am I using what God has entrusted to me for his purposes and for the well-being of others? Sisters and brothers, if we are to answer the question honestly, then we need only listen to the very first words Joseph speaks to Pharaoh. Those words become a powerful witness to the way Joseph stewarded God's gifts with integrity. His words demonstrate that he understood rightly the gifts within him. Joseph now stands before Pharaoh, having been remembered and recommended by someone whose life had previously been touched by his humble stewardship of God's gift. Pharaoh says to him, "I have heard it said of you that when you hear a dream, you can interpret it." In Pharaoh's mind, Joseph is the gifted one. Joseph is the man with the answers. But can we listen carefully to Joseph's response? "I cannot do it." But God will give Pharaoh the answer he desires. Joseph, my sisters and brothers, refuses to allow Pharaoh to misunderstand the source of his ability. Before Joseph says anything about the dream, he first says something about God. "It is not in me." In those four words, Joseph reveals how he understands both himself and how he understands God. Joseph understands that what he possesses has not originated with him. The wisdom he is about to exercise is not self-generated wisdom. Joseph understands that he is but an instrument in the hands of God, entrusted with a gift that ultimately belongs to God. The latter part of Joseph's statement is equally significant. Hear him. God will give Pharaoh the answer he desires. The word translated answer of peace or favorable answer is the Hebrew word shalom. It is this word that speaks so beautifully, not merely of peace as the absence of conflict, but of wholeness, of well-being, flourishing, and completeness. Joseph is saying that God himself will give Pharaoh the answer necessary for the welfare and the well-being of Egypt. Even before Joseph speaks, he recognizes that this moment is bigger than himself. God is about to speak into a national crisis for the preservation of life. Brothers and sisters, this is where Joseph's witness challenges us. Do we understand rightly? Now, before we answer too quickly, yes, of course, let us pause for a moment. For often, it is not our words, but our actions and our conversations that reveal what we truly believe about the source of our gifts. The Apostle Paul asks the church in 1 Corinthians 4 and verse 7, "For who makes you different from anyone else? What do you have that you did not receive? And if you did receive it, why do you boast as though you did not?" What do we have that we did not first receive? You see, our education may sharpen our minds, but it did not create our capacity to learn. Our positions may increase our influence, but they did not create the abilities that enabled us to serve in the places that we serve. For as James reminds us, every good and perfect gift

above, coming down from the Father of the heavenly lights. Everything begins with God, my sisters and brothers. Joseph's life bears witness to this truth. We see it not only in his words before Pharaoh, but later in the names he gives to his sons. I wonder, sometimes without even realizing, if we have begun to speak as though what we do begins and ends with us. We speak about my ministry, my classroom, my business, my success, or even my accomplishments, forgetting that if it were not for God, we would neither have the opportunity, the strength, the wisdom, nor even the breath with which to do any of it. Jesus himself reminds us in John 15 and verse 5, I am the vine, you are the branches. Apart from me, you can do nothing. As church and individual members of the church, we will never steward God's gifts with integrity until we first understand that they are God's gifts. Joseph's first act before Pharaoh was not to display his gift, but to direct Pharaoh's attention to the giver. Joseph's confession, "It is not in me," does not simply tell us where his gift came from. It also shapes how that gift would now be stewarded. And that brings us, my sisters and brothers, to the second thing this passage teaches us about stewarding God's gifts with integrity. Stewarding God's gifts with integrity requires that we also discern wisely. Joseph tells Pharaoh the interpretation of the dreams, but Joseph does not stop there. Having discerned what God was saying, he also discerned what needed to be done. He not only revealed the coming crisis, he also revealed the course of action that would preserve life and avert that crisis. For Pharaoh had only asked Joseph to interpret the dream. He had not asked him for advice. He had not asked him for a plan. Yet Joseph, having discerned God's heart, shared not only what God had revealed, but also what God required. It was not simply about answering Pharaoh's question. It was about participating in God's purposes. Remember Joseph's words. God will give Pharaoh the answer of peace. God was not only revealing a famine, he was also revealing the means by which Egypt and indeed many surrounding nations could be preserved. Joseph understood that if God had graciously entrusted him with such discernment, then he had a responsibility to share it faithfully. Wise discernment, then, is not only discerning what to say, it is discerning how to steward what God has entrusted to us. For if we are honest, this is where many of us struggle. How many times has God given us an insight, a word of wisdom, an idea, or even a solution, and we have chosen to withhold it? Not because it was untrue, but because we did not want someone else to benefit from it. Sometimes we withhold what we discern because we think the other person is undeserving. And sometimes, to use our own expression, we spirit just not take them. Sometimes they are not our friends, and there are still other times when we are afraid. And sometimes, guess what? It happens right here in the church, between pastor and member, between one member and another, among people serving together on committees, ministries, and auxiliaries. We contribute only the bare minimum because we do not want someone else to receive the credit, the recognition, or the praise. But Joseph teaches us another way. Joseph did not stop to consider whether Pharaoh deserved God's wisdom. He did not use God's revelation as a bargaining chip to secure his own freedom or improve his own circumstances. Joseph never says, if you release me, then I will tell you what God has shown me. He simply shares what God has entrusted to him. That, my sisters and brothers, is wise discernment. For whatever God entrusts to us is never ours to manipulate for our own advantage. It is entrusted to us so that God's purposes may be accomplished through us. And perhaps then, that is the question the Spirit places before us this morning. Have I ever withheld what God intended me to share because of hurt, because of jealousy, resentment, prejudice, or pride? Have I ever allowed my feelings about a person to determine how I steward what belongs to God? Joseph did not.
he discerned wisely, because he understood that the wisdom was never his own. It was God's to administer through him. Something else stands out to me, my sisters and brothers. Joseph had no way of knowing what would become of him after the conversation with Pharaoh. He did not know that before the day was over, he would be clothed in fine linen, given Pharaoh's signet ring, and appointed over Egypt. As far as Joseph knew, he could have interpreted the dream, shared God's wisdom, and been sent right back to prison. Yet he withheld nothing. Why? Because Joseph understood that he need not use God's gifts to secure his own future. God was already working to secure it. My brothers and sisters, how often have we been tempted to use our gifts, our knowledge, our influence, our discernment to advance ourselves, to protect ourselves, or even to position ourselves? Joseph reminds us that we never have to manipulate what God has entrusted to us in order to obtain what God has already purposed for us. Therefore, our responsibility is simply to steward faithfully what God has placed in our hands. Wise discernment, then, is not only discerning what to say, it is discerning how to steward what God has given to us. Joseph's wise discernment did not end with what he shared with Pharaoh. Discernment must always be followed with faithful action. For the gifts, wisdom, and insights that God entrusts to us are not given simply for us to recognize them or even to speak about them. They are given so that we might faithfully carry out the responsibilities connected to them. And this then brings us to our third and final point, that Joseph's witness teaches us that stewarding God's gifts with integrity also calls us to responsible administration. You know, what is striking as well about Joseph is that the responsibility he received did not change the wisdom he had already proclaimed. The man who stood before Pharaoh and declared what needed to be done is the same man who, when entrusted with the responsibility, carried it out faithfully. The text tells us that during the years of abundance, Joseph gathered the food produced in Egypt and stored it in the cities. He administered exactly as he had discerned and advised the Pharaoh. That is where we see integrity. Integrity is not simply about knowing the right thing or saying the right thing. Integrity is revealed when our actions remain consistent with what we have proclaimed. Joseph could have acted differently. The authority he received could have become an opportunity for personal gain. The position he occupied could have become about himself. But Joseph understood that the position was not simply a privilege. It was a trust given to him by God.

are we administering what God has entrusted to us? For the places we occupy are not simply spaces we have achieved by our own ability or effort. They are opportunities through which God desires to work. As pastors, are we administering the responsibility of shepherding God's people with integrity? As teachers, are we recognizing that the classroom is not simply a place of employment, but a space where God has entrusted us with influence over lives? As parents, are we recognizing that our children are not possessions to control, but lives entrusted to us by God to nurture, to guide, and to shape? As leaders within God's church, are we carrying out our responsibilities in a way that honors God, even when there is no recognition and no applause? And for those among us who occupy positions in government, organizations, and institutions where decisions are made and resources are managed, are we recognizing those spaces, those positions, as trusts given to us by God? Because, my sisters and brothers, the decisions we make in those places are not without consequences. The resources placed under our care are not simply numbers on a page or items to be managed. They represent opportunities to improve lives, to strengthen communities, and bring relief to those who are vulnerable. Resources that are wasted, mismanaged, or used without integrity are resources that could have been used to help counter poverty and bring about the well-being of others. And sometimes, responsible administration, it also requires courage. It requires courage to speak when something needs to change. It requires courage to offer wisdom and suggest better ways, even when those suggestions may not be the easiest to receive. It requires the courage to seek the well-being of others rather than simply protecting our interest, comfort, or positions. Joseph stood before Pharaoh and did not simply tell him what Pharaoh wanted to hear. He shared what God had revealed because he understood the responsibility before him was greater than himself. And that is another challenge for us today. We are not where we are simply because of what we have done or even because of who we are. The places we occupy, the opportunities we receive, and the influence we possess are all part of the ways God is positioning us to participate in his work in the world. The question is, do we recognize those places as trusts from God, and are we willing to steward them faithfully? Joseph did not know that his faithfulness would lead to elevation. He did not know that his obedience would result in him becoming second in command. He simply knew that God had entrusted him with something, and he had a responsibility to carry it out faithfully. Brothers and sisters, as we bring today's sermon to a close, we want to remind ourselves that God is always working through people who are willing to faithfully steward what he has placed in their hands. Joseph's story reminds us that our gifts, our abilities, wisdom, opportunities, and positions are not simply ours to use however we choose. They are trusts from God. And as we continue to consider what it means to counter poverty, may we remember that poverty is not addressed only by what we provide. It is also affected by how we steward what God has entrusted to us. The question before us today is not only, what has God given me? The question is, am I using what God has given me in a way that reflects God's heart and fulfills God's purposes? Because every gift, every opportunity, every position, and every responsibility is God's trust to us. May God help us, my sisters and brothers, to be faithful stewards. May he help us to understand rightly. May he help us to discern wisely. May God help us to administer responsibly. And may our lives become instruments through which God continues to bring hope, restoration, and well-being to others for Christ's sake. Amen. Let us pray. Gracious and faithful God, we thank you for your word and for the reminder.

that everything comes from you. Thank you for the gifts, abilities, and opportunities that you have placed within our lives. Forgive us for the times when we have forgotten that these are not simply ours, but they are trusts from your hands. Forgive us for the moments we have sought recognition for ourselves instead of giving you the glory. Forgive us when we have withheld what you have given us to share, or when we have failed to use what you have entrusted us for the well-being of others. Teach us, O Lord, to understand rightly. Help us to recognize you as the source of

and serve. For those of us who govern and for those of us who care for others, remind us that our positions are but trusts from you. Use us, Lord, as instruments of your grace, as instruments of your justice, and as instruments of your love. 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

0: Our preacher this morning was Reverend Raquel Buckley, pastor of the Zion Hill Circuit of Baptist Churches in St. Mary. 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If you have no commitment to any church home, then we invite you to attend the Baptist church nearest you. We are inviting you to be with us next Sunday, same time on this same station, when we will again broadcast Christ for Today. I am Karen Curlew, thanking you for joining us. May the peace of God abide with you.
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5: Good morning. Welcome to United in Faith, produced and presented by the United Church in Jamaica and the Cayman Islands. We invite you

Ephesians chapter 2, verses 18 and 19. For through him, we both have access by one Spirit to the Father. Now, therefore, you are no longer strangers and foreigners, but fellow citizens with the saints and members of the household of God. This is the word of the Lord. When I stepped into this role in the United Church, one of the first things I needed to do was to learn or witness how United in Faith was prepared. At the time, Reverend Acosta Pinto was leading the program, and we were in the studio with Reverend Bernard. After we finished preparing the program, he asked Reverend Bernard if he was going to wait for me. But what he actually said was, "Yeah, wait for the data." Now, if you know Reverend Pinto, you know how he speaks. He speaks gently, calmly, has a rich tone, slow cadence or rhythm. And he would kind of sound like a Rasta man, which is in line with his approach to the Rastafari faith, and of course his appreciation of the Jamaican culture and mission to preserve it. So when he asked the question, I was filled with wonder at how he spoke. But then there was something about being called the daughter that was particularly encouraging. When I think about it, it's special because he was affirming my identity as daughter of the Most High and part of God's family. This is why this morning I want us to think of what it means to be a part of God's family, in particular the church, and what it requires of us. A consistent theme throughout the New Testament is that the church is the family of God. If God is our Father, then naturally we are brothers and sisters. In youth and children's ministry, they are nieces and nephews. Older people are aunts and uncles. We are really just one big extended family. Some bonds might be stronger than others. Some might be a bit broken, but we are all a unit, whether by being born again and or adoption. This is something special because when I think about family outside of my parents and siblings, I also think of my other relatives. Before I knew or understood friendship, I had my cousins. One of my favorite things to do as a child was to visit my grandparents. My aunts and uncles have been major supporters of me. So when I learned that there are people who do not have connections with their extended family and other dynamics around them, I said to myself that they needed a family. And the church is one of the few places that can do just that. It's perhaps the only place that comes close to cultivating a proper family culture or dynamic. So let's dive into the purpose of a family and draw our parallels. According to Encyclopedia Britannica, at its best, the family performs various valuable functions for its members. Perhaps most important of all, it provides for emotional and psychological security, particularly through warmth, love, and companionship. The family also provides socially beneficial functions as the rearing and socialization of children, along with such humanitarian activities

as caring for its members when they are sick or disabled. On the economic side, the family provides food, shelter, clothing, and physical security for its members, some of whom may be too young or too old to provide for the basic necessities of life themselves. Finally, on the social side, the family may serve to promote order and stability within society as a whole. Okay, so let's compare. Number one, the family provides for emotional and psychological security, particularly through warmth, love, and companionship. Now in Mark 12:30-31, Jesus himself emphasizes that loving God and loving your neighbor as yourself are the most important commandments. In Luke 6:27-35, he challenges believers to love their enemies and to do good to those who hate them. In 1 Thessalonians 3 verse 12, Paul encourages love to increase and overflow for each other and for everyone else. In 1 Peter 4 verse 8, it says, above all, love each other deeply because love covers a multitude of sins. Do these scriptures not align with this first purpose of the family? As believers, we are called to love first and foremost. 1 Corinthians chapter 13 places it above everything else. If I speak in tongues of men or of angels and do not love, I am only a resounding gong or a clanging cymbal. I'm simply noise. Verse 2 goes on to say, if I have the gift of prophecy and can fathom all mysteries and all knowledge, and if I have faith that can move mountains but do not have love, I am nothing. If I give all I possess to the poor and give over my body to hardship that I may boast, but do not have love, I gain nothing. We are called to love. The second purpose is that the family provides socially beneficial functions as the rearing and socialization of children. When we think of children and youth ministries in congregations, this is more or less what happens. In Mark 10 verse 14, Jesus welcomes children, stating the kingdom of heaven belongs to them. Scriptures stress the importance of guiding and nurturing children in faith and the blessings associated with the family. The third purpose is to see to humanitarian activities, such as caring for members when they are sick or disabled. James chapter 5 verses 13 and 15 covers this nicely. It says, is anyone among you suffering? Let him pray. Is anyone cheerful? Let him sing praise. Is anyone among you sick? Let him call for the elders of the church and let them pray for him, anointing him with oil in the name of the Lord. And the prayer of faith will save the one who is sick, and the Lord will raise him up. And if he has committed sins, he will be forgiven. It is through the actions of the church that the person who is sick or disabled might be healed or might receive some comfort. The fourth purpose of the family is that on the economic side, the family provides food, shelter, clothing, and physical security for its members. 1 John chapter 3, 17 and 18 tells us, if anyone has material possessions and sees a brother or sister in need but has no pity on them, how can the love of God be in that person? Let us not love with words or speech, but with actions and in truth. So yes, as people of faith, we are called to pray for each other. But as long as we're able to, we're also called to give a tangible contribution. We're also called to utilize our material position for the benefit and for the help of others who are in need. And finally, on the social side, the family may serve to promote order and stability within society as a whole. Galatians 6 verse 10 says, therefore, as we have opportunity, let us do good to all people. Colossians 3 verse 23 says, whatever you do, work heartily, as for the Lord and not for men. This explains that approaching daily responsibilities with excellence is a fundamental part of maintaining societal order. Romans 13 verses 1 and 2 say, let every person be subject to the governing authorities, for there is no authority except from God, and those that exist have been instituted by God. Therefore, whoever resists the authorities resists what God has appointed, and those who resist will incur judgment. However, in 1 Timothy 3 verse 2, it explains that an overseer must be above reproach, sober-minded, self-controlled, respectable, hospitable, able to teach, not given to drunkenness, not violent, but gentle.

not quarrelsome, and not a lover of money. All of these scriptural references, my brothers and sisters, this morning explain how the church ought to be, which can be directly linked to the family and its functions. So it's not just about the titles. It's not just about being auntie so-and-so and brother so-and-so. It's about impacting lives as God would have us to do. It's about looking out for each other and acting in the best interest of each other. If this is how the family of God operates, then it is a family that people would all want to be a part of. I'll say that again. If this is how the family of God operates, then it is a family, it is a community, it is a group that people would all want to be a part of. And of course, everyone can. It's not closed, it's not a social club, and you don't have to apply. Everyone is welcomed to experience being born again and adopted into this family. Again, Ephesians 2 verse 19 reminds us, "Therefore, ye are no more strangers and foreigners, but fellow citizens with the saints and of the household of God," aka family. So brothers and sisters, this morning, I want to remind us all of who we are together and what we are to be doing. As a family, we are to move as a unit, recognizing that our actions affect each other, positively impact lives, and create a space for all to thrive, especially in the pursuit of maturity in faith. Failure to do this and to be this is to be dysfunctional. If you know someone that could use a solid family, invite them to the weekly reunion and let's build our family together. Let us pray. Heavenly Father, we thank you for the incredible gift of our church family. We pray that you would bind us together in spirit of true unity, peace, and unconditional love. Help us to bear one another's burdens, celebrate each other's joys, and reflect Christ's grace in our community. Strengthen our faith, mighty God, and deepen our hunger for your word. May our gatherings be filled with vibrant worship and our hearts be continually transformed. Protect our families from hardship, O God, sickness, and division. Give us the courage and the means to take the gospel into our workplaces and the surrounding community, inviting them to join our family. Let our lives be a living testimony of your goodness. In Jesus' name I pray.

0: thank you for joining me this morning and for reflecting on the church as a family. I am Cherie O'Connor with our student engineer Andre Saunderson, wishing you a lovely week. Let's reach this
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3: Great Christian Hymns of Our Time, a program of outstanding hymns and little-known stories about them, prepared and narrated by well-known organist and choir director Carl Fuller.
4: A very pleasant morning to you. We again focus on another composer of hymn tunes, Ira David Sankey. He was converted at the age of 16 at a revival meeting. He later became superintendent of a Sunday school and leader of the choir. He introduced and played the organ at church services. He was also an active member of the Young Men's Christian Association. It was at a YMCA meeting where he met Dwight Moody, the celebrated evangelist. Moody invited him to join his evangelical movement as a solist. The tune for the hymn, Faith is the Victory, was composed by Ira Sankey. The words were written by John Henry Yates. He was a department manager of a store and later the editor of a local newspaper. He was licensed to preach and served as pastor of two separate churches. John Yates wrote a number of hymns which he sent to evangelist Moody, and Ira Sankey compose the music for this hymn. Faith is the victory.

Ira David Sankey assisted Dwight Yoakam in evangelistic campaigns in many parts of the world, especially in England. Sankey published a book with 1,200 selections titled Sacred Songs and Solos. More than 80 million have been sold, and the book is still being produced today. Sankey composed the music for the hymn "Oh, Say Is a Rock," written by William Cushion, was requested by Sankey to help him by singing Sacred Souls. He accepted the invitation.

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4: 26 degrees Celsius in Euroton, St. Catherine.
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A child is brutally murdered in Troy in the parish of Trelawney. A community is enraged. And before the police can investigate or a court can hear the evidence, a mob delivers its own deadly verdict. This Tuesday on Balancing Justice, our Lawyers Open House examines the troubling issue of jungle justice. Does mob action reflect a loss of confidence in a justice system often accused of moving too slowly? Or did suspicion, fueled by a man's criminal record, become a death sentence without evidence, trial, or appeal? When outrage replaces investigation and accusation becomes conviction, who protects the innocent from the angry? Balancing Justice host Andre Earle KC and his team of esteemed colleagues, Messrs. Leonard Freddie Green, Orville Johnson and David Stone, discuss these and other issues on Lawyers Open House on Tuesday, July 28 at 9 p.m. right here on Radio Jamaica 94 FM.

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1: 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I'm your host for today, Napoleon Black. Look at Life is brought to you through the kind sponsorship of Bethel Gospel Chapel, Southfield, St. Elizabeth. World Cup rivals pray together on live TV. Stay tuned with me to bring you commentary from our select top news story are Daniel Thomas, who brings us social commentary, and Philip Henry, who shares spiritual counsel. Later on in our program, we will have some more news from wider Christian circles, followed by announcements. But first, with our major news story, here is Look at Life's news presenter for today, Sani Cavassiana.
2: 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The France versus England third place playoff at the 2026 FIFA World Cup was held on Saturday, July 18 at Miami's Hard Rock Stadium. England won the match in a thrilling 6-4 victory over France. After the match, Christians from both teams publicly huddled on the field in prayer to God. Bukayo Saka, the England player, reportedly shared that the circle was about, and I quote, "giving thanks to God, win or lose, because football is bigger than us," end quote. Mark Gay, also from England, explained, and I quote, "we wanted to show unity in faith, even after such an emotional match," end quote. And the French player Michael Olise reflected that, and I quote, "it was important to pray together, not just as opponents, but as brothers in Christ," end quote. For more on Holy Huddle, here is Look at Life's news analyst for today, Daniel Thomas.
3: As I see it, this World Cup was remarkable in many ways, not least of which was the open display of Christian faith by players over the tournament. Several high-profile players openly identified as Christians, including stars from England, Brazil, Belgium, the US, and Croatia. Notable names include Christian Pulisic from the USA, Alisson Becker and Ederson from Brazil, Mark Guehi and Bukayo Saka from England, Jeremy Doku from Belgium, and Luka Modric from Croatia. At these games, the World Football Governing Body FIFA allows personal gestures of faith, crossing oneself, short prayers pointing to the sky, tattoos with religious symbols with no requirement to cover them, and group prayers or huddles after matches, provided they are voluntary and not disruptive. The Christian players made full use of these provisions. Players like Bukayo Saka of England and Alisson Becker of Brazil prayed openly after matches. These acts were permitted because they were personal expressions, not slogans or political statements. In contrast, accessories like Belgium's Jeremy Doku's "I Belong to Jesus" armband were restricted during play. He wore it only before matches. FIFA has consistently enforced these rules since controversies in earlier tournaments, example in Brazil's 2002 team showing "Jesus Loves You" shirts after the final. But this new frame, in which Christian footballers are affirming their faith in this public space, has been welcomed internationally. Quote, "athletes, like anyone else, have the right to express their beliefs respectfully. When Christian footballers pray, point to the sky, or thank God after a match, athletes

0: Athletes like anyone else have the right to express their beliefs respectfully. When Christian footballers pray, point to the sky, or thank God after a match, they are expressing something that is important to them personally. They are demonstrating that faith is not separate from vocation. Their witness counters the idea that elite sport is purely secular. It models humility and gratitude in high-pressure environments, shows unity across nations through shared belief, and offers millions of viewers a glimpse of Christian devotion lived publicly. Their testimonies also highlight a broader truth. Global sport is one of the largest platforms for Christian witness today, reaching billions of viewers. I am Daniel Thomas, and that's how I see things.
1: Thank you, Daniel. We go now to Philip Henry for spiritual counsel. Philip?
2: The Bible teaches that Christians should always be ready to share their faith. The Bible says, "But set apart the Lord in your hearts, and always be ready to give the reason for your faith." 1 Peter 3, verse 15. But true witness begins with consecration, not performance. Biblical witness starts in the heart. Sanctify Christ as Lord in your hearts, the scripture says. Only then does it move outward. The scripture goes on to say, be ready to give a reason for the hope within you. This pattern mirrors Christian athletes. Their public testimony flows from their private devotion. Their gestures, prayer, pointing heavenward, scripture posts are not theatrics, but overflow. Their witness is reactive, responding to questions, interviews, or moments of victory, just as Peter envisions. The biblical pattern is inward consecration followed by outward explanation. Secondly, witness is public because God acts publicly. Throughout Scripture, God's works are public, such as the Red Sea deliverance, King David's victories, Jesus' miracles, Pentecost in the streets, Paul's preaching in marketplaces and stadium-like forums. The early church father Chrysostom said, "Let your workplace be your pulpit." And another church father, Tertullian, said, "We are always preaching even when silent by our conduct." When God acts publicly, his people testify publicly. That's what the Bible teaches.
1: As you've just heard, after the third place playoff of the World Cup match in the just concluded FIFA World Cup, Christians from both teams publicly huddled on the field in prayer to God. Bukayo Saka, the English player, reportedly shared that the circle was about, quote, giving thanks to God, win or lose, because football is bigger than us, end of quote. According to our social analyst, Daniel Thomas, when Christian footballers pray, point to the sky, or thank God after a match, they are expressing something that is important to them personally. They are demonstrating that faith is not separate from vocation. And according to our spiritual counselor, Philip Henry, the biblical pattern is inward consecration followed by outward explanation and witness in public because God acts publicly. What do you think? Please share your thoughts with us. 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
3: And in more news from wider Christian circles, we go to Gaza. For Gaza Christians, World Cup final offers brief respite from horrors of war. The Union of Asian Catholic News of July 21 reports that heated rivalries among soccer fans bubbled to the surface in the lead-up to the World Cup final that ultimately saw Spain clinch a 1-0 victory over Argentina in an intense match. Yet for Christians in Gaza, the final game was a much-needed moment of joy and a reprieve from the hardship and suffering of war. Sharing his daily update on the eve of the final match on July 19, Argentine Father Gabriel Ramonelli, pastor of Holy Family Parish in Gaza City, shared a video with parishioners and children, hyping them up for the long-awaited conclusion to the World Cup. In the video, which he also posted on X,

0: Acts on July 18, Father Romanelli leads the children of the parish in a light-hearted game, asking the children who they were rooting for and leading them in dancing as they cheered for their team. The video showed a moment of communal joy and fellowship. And that's news on Look at Life for today, Sunday, July 26, 2026. Thank you for listening. I am Sanique Vassiana. And now for this morning's announcements. Midland Bible Institute is inviting registration for a range of courses being offered by the college. For more information, contact Registrar Mrs. Diane Kennedy Crawford at 876-391-4622. Look at Life was brought to you through the kind sponsorship of Bethel Gospel Chapel in Southfield, St. Elizabeth. Elder Jeremy Palmer and the entire assembly would be happy if you were able to join them. Their community service begins at 10:30 a.m.
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Good morning and welcome to the Grace Hour broadcast, brought to you every Sunday morning at this time by the Missionary Church Association in Jamaica. I'm your host, Nigel Wilkinson. Our speaker today is Reverend Patricia Salmon, Vice Chair of the Missionary Church Association in Jamaica and Pastor of the Calvary Circuit of Missionary Churches, and she will be concluding her month-long series. 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The pastor, Reverend Mark Dawes, and the congregation invites you to worship with them each and every Sunday morning at 9 o'clock. Do stay with us. In a moment, we bring you this morning's message.

Thank you for joining us today for the final session of our four-part series, Christianity, a Distinct Identity. Over the last few weeks, we have journeyed through the first chapter of 1 Peter. We discovered what it meant to live as set-apart people, to walk in holiness, and to love one another with a pure, fervent heart. Today, we close the series by looking at the ultimate destination of our identity. We are discovering what it means to be chosen and set apart. Open your Bibles to 1 Peter chapter 2, verses 4 through 10. Listen to how God describes your true identity. Coming to Him as a living stone, rejected indeed by men, but chosen by God and precious, you also, as living stones, are being built up to a spiritual house, a holy priesthood, to offer up spiritual sacrifices acceptable to God through Jesus Christ. But you are a chosen generation, a royal priesthood, a holy nation, His own special people, that you may proclaim the praises of Him who called you out of darkness into His marvelous light, who once were not a people, but are now the people of God, who had not obtained mercy, but now have obtained mercy. Word of God. Friends, the world we live in measures your worth by very fickle standards. It evaluates your value based on your social status, your career achievements, your bank account, or your popularity on social media. If you do not fit into the world's mold,

But thanks be to God. As Christians, our identity is built on a completely different foundation. Peter tells us to come to Jesus, the living stone. The religious leaders and the world looked at Jesus and rejected him. They saw no value in him. But God looks at Jesus and he says, he is chosen and precious. Glory to God. And hear this, listeners. When you align your life with Jesus, you also become like living stones. God is using you to build a spiritual house. For those who do not believe, Christ is a stone that causes them to stumble. His truth offends their pride. As Isaiah 8:14 prophesied, he becomes a stone of stumbling and a rock of offense. But for you who believes, he is the precious cornerstone. A cornerstone anchors, aligns, and holds the entire building together. When Jesus is your cornerstone, your identity will never shake because your foundation is eternal. Brothers and sisters, a fourfold heavenly identity is found in verse 9. Believers are anchored to the cornerstone. God gives us a fourfold description of who we are. Listen now to understand what is your true identity. 1. You're a chosen people. God selected you before the foundation of the world. As Ephesians 1 verse 4 reminds us, you are wanted by the Creator. 2. You're a royal priesthood. In the Old Testament, you could be a king or a priest, but never both. Only Christ holds both offices. Because you are in Christ, you have royal blood in your veins, and you have direct priestly access to enter the throne room of grace, and that can be found in Hebrews 4 verse 16. 3. You are a holy nation. You belong to a global kingdom that is set apart, distinct, and governed by the righteous laws of God. 4. You are God's special possession. Other translations say, a people for his own possession. You are God's treasured prize. He bought you with the precious blood of Jesus. Think about the massive transformation that has taken place in your life. You have been pulled completely out of the pitch black darkness of your past. God has brought you into his wonderful, marvelous light. Peter summarizes this beautifully in verse 10. Once you were nobody, now you are the people of God. Once you had not received mercy, now you have received mercy. This echoes the prophetic promise in Hosea 2:23, where God says, I will say to those who are not my people, you are my people. Now, why did God give you this magnificent, distinct identity? It was not so we could look down on the world in spiritual pride. This identity is designed for a grand, explosive purpose, to declare the praises of the one who saved you. The word declares means to advertise, to publish, and to manifest. Your life is meant to be a walking billboard for the grace of God. When people look at you, at your peace in the middle of the storm, your integrity in a corrupt world, and your joy in difficult times, they should see the praises of Jesus shining through you. It is time to stop living like spiritual orphans. Step into your royalty, live out your calling, and show this world exactly who you belong to. As Matthew 5:16 says, let your light so shine before men that they may see your good works and glorify your Father in heaven. In the words of singer Christopher Martin, I'm a big deal. I'm very, very important. For real. Yes, believers, in Jesus Christ, we are all big deals. We are very important. We are royalty, chosen and set apart for real. And we owe it all to Jesus Christ, the chief cornerstone. Amen. As we close this message and bring this sermon series to an end, I want to talk to the person listening today who feels completely invisible. Perhaps you have spent your entire life

feeling rejected, feeling empty, or like you just don't belong anywhere. You have tried to find your worth in relationships, in work, or in status, but you still wake up feeling like an outsider. Hear the good news today. Jesus wants to make you a part of his royal family right here and right now. You do not have to stay in the dark anymore. You can move from darkness into his marvelous light today. You can step away from being an outsider and become a treasured special possession of God Almighty. Romans 10:13 promises that whoever calls on the name of the Lord shall be saved. Respond to his mercy today. Leave your past behind and give your heart to Jesus. Pray this prayer with me right now. Lord, I'm tired of living in the dark. I confess that I'm a sinner and I've been looking for my worth in the wrong places. I thank you for dying on the cross for me and for becoming my cornerstone. I ask you to forgive me and to cleanse me. Help me, Lord. Bring me into your marvelous light. Make me a part of your people. I receive your mercy and I surrender my life to you as my Lord and Savior. Amen. If you prayed that prayer with us today, welcome, welcome, welcome to the family of God. You are no longer an outsider. You're a child of the King. My listeners, thank you for journeying with us through this series on Christianity, a distinct identity. Never forget who you are in Christ. You are chosen, you are royal, you are holy, and you belong to God. May the Lord bless you, keep you, and cause his face to shine upon you this week and for the rest of your lives. Amen. No, you-

Indeed, it is our prayer that you are encouraged and blessed by the series of messages shared over the past few weeks by Reverend Patricia Salmon. For comment or counsel, our office can be reached via email at mcaj@the-mcaj.org, or you can call or send a WhatsApp message to 876-791-0527. Before we go, the summer camps of the Missionary Church Association in Jamaica, being held at the Kendall Camp and Conference Center, continues this week with Camp 3, which got started yesterday. There are still a few spaces available for Camp 4 and 5 for ages 15 to 17 and 18 and over, respectively. For further information, please call or send a WhatsApp message to 876-210-8792. The Bethel Missionary Church, located in Nain District, St. Elizabeth, invites you to their health fair to be held on Saturday, August 1, from 10 a.m. through to 3 p.m. A doctor will be on site, and amongst other things, there will be talks on nutrition, as well as eye, glucose, and blood pressure tests and checks, wound care services, and much more. And the Grace Missionary Church, located at 7 West Avenue, Kingston 8, is celebrating 70 years in ministry to the service of the Lord, and you are invited to join them in their Platinum Jubilee celebration on Friday, October 2, and their 70th anniversary special worship celebration on Sunday, October 4, as they recall their history of faith, hope, community, involvement, locally, regionally,

locally and internationally. Thanks once again to the Grace Missionary Church, located at 7 West Avenue, Kingston 8, for sponsoring this morning's broadcast. The pastor, Reverend Mark Dawes, and the congregation invites you to worship with them this and every Sunday morning at 9 o'clock. The Grace Hour is brought to you by the Missionary Church Association in Jamaica. I'm Nigel Wilkinson, and it is our prayer that you will experience God's grace and mercy during the coming week.

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0: So One Heart, One Song. Welcome to One Heart, One Song on the Big 94 FM Radio Jamaica. This is a program of musicians, composers, singers, arrangers, producers, all engaged in gospel and inspirational music. And today we're with a few folks who are special and near and dear to us in respect of a special fundraising effort that is going to take place at the Runaway Bay United Church this evening. And we really are privileged to have one of the illustrious musicians who are going to be on that show, and his name is Kingsley DePaz. Morning, Kingsley.
1: How are you?
0: Well, boy, I'm so happy that you were able to make the time to give us this interview, and I've been listening to some of your music. So I want to listen to one of those called Impro of the Strings. Tell us a little bit about it, and then we play it.
1: Okay. When you say impro, you mean the violin?
0: Improvisation of the strings. I think you have it over a reggae beat. With the bluegrass. You tell us about it.
1: You know, impro is just coming from natural, you know, from your head.
0: Yep.
1: As you go forward and think about what, you know, shapes and notes come from your head. Everything just coming and it just comes naturally. People like Andre Campbell, who is very talented, just come naturally for him. But it's something like that forming and shaping as we go along in our head.
0: Yes,
1: and
0: yes.
1: It just comes natural, you know?
0: So did you have formal music training, or was this all something that...
1: Yeah, man, I was trained by Steve Mudder. You know, move on from there, and, you know, when you get older, you know, classical kind of not so popular in the modern time, so you have to kind of use it with the jazz and the mento and the reggae and all that, you know?
0: Naturally.
1: Yes. So
0: we're going to pause right now and listen to that improvisation of the strings.

0: Yeah, that sounds really, in some of my children would say that mad, that improvisation of the strings. Fabulous. You're gifted, Kingsley. But tell us, where did you grow up? And give us a little bit about your background and which school you went to.
1: All right. So I'm a natural. I'm from Kingston, Jamaica. Originally, that's where I was born, grow. Kingston College, the best.
0: All right, boss. You have that privilege this morning. I will not contest it.
1: Basically, I'm a Kingstonian. Yeah. I migrated and came on the North Coast. Well, you know, things get a little rough back going to school, so I had to do something on the North Coast to keep on going. And it just, I didn't go back to Kingston. I just stayed on the North Coast.
0: Yes, yes, yes.
1: In the hotels, and I got help from Isa's hotels and support. We played, and you know, everybody's notified my talent.
0: Yes, yes.
1: I that, you know, I should not go anywhere. I should, you know, keep on playing, and that's where, you know, I went.
0: Yes, yes, back wonderful. Yeah, man, it really come out nice and everything. There's another song you do called Dark, another tune, eh?
1: Okay.
0: Dark Eyes. Talk to us about it, and let's listen to it afterwards.
1: Sure. Well, that song is a gypsy song from Hungary, and it's actually a kind of classical tune that we fuse with a bluegrass and a gypsy feel.
0: Yes, yes.
1: So, you know, the improvisation with it goes down well when you fuse it with the gypsy and the bluegrass feel, you know?
0: Yes, yes.
1: And there's people used to love that song back in the days.
0: And I like it too, but there's something you also do. What do you call it? Piccato? Pistacco.
1: Pizzicato, yes.
0: Pizzicato, yes. When you take the guitar, you take the violin rather.
1: Well,
0: yeah, go ahead.
1: I take it to another level, because yeah. Pizzicato is really plucking it when you're playing on your chin with the violin.
0: Right.
1: But I figured that a lot of violinists do it that way, and it's a little slow, so I said I had to develop a technique that I developed and have the violin in my hand and pizzicato a little faster, you know?
0: Yes, yes.
1: And it took me a little while to get it, but it comes out in a nice way, you know?
0: It certainly does.

0: Kingsley. So stick with us a little bit, because with us today is one of the ladies who is one of the stalwart members. She's not such a long-standing member, she tells me, but she's a stalwart member of the Runaway Bay United Church. And at this point in the program, we pause to get a favorite Bible verse or an inspirational gem. So Ms. Gimberly, who sang, is with us, and she's going to give us the favorite Bible passage and to tell us why.
1: All right, Dr. Henry, my favorite Bible verses, it's taken from Joshua 1, reading from verse 7 unto verse 9. And it reads, "Be strong and very courageous. Be careful to obey all the law my servant Moses gave you. Do not turn from it to the right or to the left, that you may be successful wherever you go. Keep this book of the law always on your lips. Meditate on it day and night, so that you may be careful to do everything written in it. Then you will be prosperous and successful. Have I not commanded you? Be strong and courageous. Do not be afraid. Do not be discouraged, for the Lord your God will be with you wherever you go."
0: Hallelujah.
1: And it was just the Lord speaking to Joshua directly. And throughout my life, I've always at some point come back to these verses, you know, because with life, you know that you will experience challenges, and there are things that you might come upon that you fear. You don't know what is going to happen tomorrow. You know, you don't know what's going to happen the next minute. And there are things that can cause you to fear. And just as, you know, the Lord recognized in Joshua that what he was to go out and do, he needed to be strong and he needed to be courageous. And it's basically something that you declare over yourself, that you want to walk in strength and you want to be courageous, because the Lord thy God is with you. And just the potency of the book of the law, the word, you know that how important God's word is to us in our lives. And if we keep to it, then it is guaranteed that we will be prosperous and successful. So this just encompasses so much, telling us how we are to live the posture that we're supposed to hold, you know, and the importance and the reference of God's holy word.
0: Wow. Thank you, Kimberly. You know, taking a tail out of school, Kimberly is a banker, but you sound like a preacher. No, it's funny. it is wonderful.
2: Thank you, Dr.
0: Praise the Lord. So many Jamaicans, you see them in their various fields of endeavor, and you don't really realize that they're truly rooted in God's word, and they're first of all Christians, eh? And of course, we're happy to have you tell us and explain to us what that passage means to you, and it's so rich and so encouraging. Thank you, Kimberly.
1: Thank you, Dr. Henry.
0: Well, Kingsley, boy, I tell you, we're in for a real treat this evening at the concert, but I'm just going to give Jamaica a little bit more of what they're going to hear. You do this one, it's at Copacabana,
3: yes.
0: And we'll just give them a little touch of it. It's very popular, yeah? I gather that it has been used in certain movies. Yes. So thank you, Brother Kingsley. We look forward to seeing you. And we're going to listen to a little bit more with Copacabana. God bless you.
3: All right. Thank you, Father.

0: So, folks, we are privileged to have Ms. Kimberly Hosang, and she'll tell us about this effort this evening a little more. She is a member of the Runaway Bay United Church, and just happy to have you, Lady Kim.
1: Thank you, Dr. Henry. Such a pleasure to be here with you.
0: Thank you. So tell us about your church.
1: All right. So I'm a member of the Runaway Bay United Church, which is a part of the United Church of Jamaica and the Cayman Islands. And I have, since I've been a member, I have had such lovely experiences with the persons that, you know, our brothers and sisters that we worship together. It has just been an awesome time since I've been a member.
0: Yes, well, how long has that been and what prompted you to become a member?
1: All right, Doc. You know, quite emotional for me, though. It's my mom that actually introduced me to the church. Her name is Laurel Hosang, and she was a member of the church. And, you know, when we lost her over 12 years ago, you know, she always spoke about the church. And, you know, I felt so led to go and see, to go and be a part of it. And can I tell you, when I went, just the warmth, embrace, the, you know, the kindness of the persons that I met, I stayed there and, you know, took up membership in the church, and I'm really enjoying the experiences.
0: And who's the pastor now, Ms. Kim?
1: All right, so our interim minister now is Reverend Valerie Reynolds.
0: Well, Minister Reynolds, we're

0: happy to be part of this effort that brings us to this fundraising concert this evening in rebuilding the church. Tell Jamaica what really happened, Kim.
1: A part of the concert that we're putting together?
0: Well, in terms of what happened with the church, I mean, I think we've been saying it, but
1: yes.
0: Tell them again.
1: Yes, yes. As so many churches across the island were impacted by Hurricane Melissa, you know, so much devastation, so did our church at Runnery Bay. It was greatly impacted. Mm-hmm. We lost our roof. The structure has been so severely impacted. And this structure has been around for almost 200 years. You know, just 190 plus years. So, you know, it is so heavy on our hearts to have it restored. And we have come together as a church to put our collective efforts together to ensure that, you know, that the sanctuary is rebuilt. And as such, we're looking at several initiatives, and the fundraising concert is one of those initiatives that we are starting off with.
0: Yeah, well, it's Runnery Bay United Church is lucky to have, well, it's blessed to have you as a member, and I figure you've put a lot of effort into this evening's planning. Care to tell us a little bit of perhaps the joys and perhaps some of the struggles in getting everything together for this evening's event?
1: Well, one of the things that we believe so powerfully in is prayer. So as a team, we ensured that we prayed

0: process of it is so important. So we wanted to make sure that the process of it is on point. Mm-hmm. So we all came together sacrificially. You know, there are times that we met, we went long hours, you know, we may have worked hard in the week and we came together on the weekend, you know, just to plan how we're going to execute this. And we, so just you know, it's not just me, because, you know, there's no I in team. So it's a team of persons, and everybody brought their own contributions and, you know, helped us to shed light on each era, because, you know, I might not be thinking of something, but the other team member comes in and add to it. So it has been a wonderful experience getting to know each other, getting to know the strengths of each other, you know, different personalities. So getting to really know the strength of each other. So we came together and we looked to see the different areas that we have to do, that we have to cover. And yes, it is a lot of work. It is a lot of sacrifice, but we see the necessity to push through, you know, just how Runway Bay United has touched so many lives. And just as I explained before, when you come in, just that warmth and love, you know, we see that. So that is what we're working towards. And as we know that when we're putting in our efforts, we're doing unto God. You know, we mm-hmm. want to honor God with our works. So with the work of our hands. So everybody is, you know, working together tirelessly to ensure that we can achieve much through the concert.
1: Wow. Well said, Lady Kim. And we're really so appreciative for you to have taken the time to be with us and to give us a good overview of what's happening and what we can look forward to. And, of course, to have a partnership with our dear brother Andre Campbell and his friends must say something about you, because, you know, these guys are hard to get in terms of, and I'm so glad that they've come on board. You know, dear brother Andre Campbell leading the charge in the whole musical side of it. We're looking forward to hearing from Vincencio Ricketts, dear Marlon Neal, of course, our dear brother Dennis Rushton and Lisa Rushton, and Kingsley DePaz, of course, along with George Chuck and Alex Martin Blanken. It really promises to be a treat. Thanks again, and we'll see you later.
0: Yes, thank you so much, Dr. Henry. Looking forward to having you there, and looking forward for persons to come out and really have an awesome time with us. We really expect an awesome time. Thank you so much, Dr. Henry.
1: Blessings. Thank you, Lady Kim. That's Kimberly Hussang, one of the stalwart members of the Runaway Bay United Church. Guys, come on down this evening. It's 5 o'clock this evening at the Runaway Bay United Church, just up the road from what I call the crossing where the stoplights are on the main highway, coming up towards Brownstone. Before you say, who that? You're there. Wow, it's just so good to know that God is at work. And Ms. Kimberly Hussang, let me call her sister, Kimberly Hussang, has really given us quite a bit to think about, and what's happening there at the Runaway Bay United Church. And we know that they're going to really get that building back up and running. And the church is not just the building, it's the people who are there. And she has told us quite unequivocally that the warmth and the reception and the people of God who are there speak to the real nature of the Church of God. And he's going to do great things. This concert is just part of the great things, get them back on their feet. And we're going to go into that song that talks about it, How Great Thou Art. And that one is done by Dennis Rushton.

0: Right, so folks, we're here with Dennis Rushton. We managed to catch up with him by phone, and he's here. Dennis, how you doing, my brother?
1: I am great. I'm happy.
0: Yes, I hear you're one of I hear you're one of the illustrious musicians for this evening at Runaway B United Church this evening at 5 o'clock.
1: I'm looking forward to it.
0: Yes, we're looking forward.
1: It's going to be a blessed time.
0: For sure, for sure. And of course, your beautiful wife Lisa's coming along, and
1: Man, she's going to be singing.
0: Yep, yep. So we really look forward to it, and you know, we pray that folks will just turn out. You know, so tell me something, Dennis. I know you do a lot of work on the southern side of the island. This one will be for charity, you know, for the rebuilding efforts at the Runaway B United Church on the northern side. But how often do you play on the northern side of the island?
1: Well, as often as is required. I mean, it's not something I do every day or every week, but as often as is required.
0: Right.
1: If people like the great Andre Campbell wasn't there, I'd be there a lot more. I'm down there every now and then, but, you know, I wouldn't mind doing more stuff down that side, you know.
0: Because, let me tell you, man.
1: It's one of our favorite parts of the island.
0: And let me tell you, the clientele, I think, for your kind of music and our kind of music is expanding on this side. A lot of folks moving in, and they want good, rich music like what you do. And certainly they're going to have it this evening. So thanks for, you know, giving us a few minutes of your busy schedule. And we look forward to seeing you later. Thank you, my brother.
1: All right, sir. Bless you.
0: Wow, Dennis and the keyboards, I tell you. Man, guys, come on down this evening and hear more of this. And we're also going to hear his wife too, Mrs. Lisa Rushton. But you're going to have to wait for that. We're going to talk to Andre a little bit now, and he'll just give us a few last words, and then we'll close out the show with Mrs. Lisa Rushton on How Great Thou Art. So, Andre,
2: yes.
0: Boy, you have really brought a lot of musicians my way in the past couple of weeks, who people who I've known, but it's been such a wonderful experience just being with them and sitting here in this wonderful setting, talking with them, sharing, listening to the music, highlighting their ministry. So that's what's going to happen this evening.
2: Yes, sir. Good morning, Jamaica. It's a pleasure to be here once more. Thank you so much for having us. And we look forward to an evening of praise and evening of worship, you know, through different genres, an evening of fellowship as we continue to look at the rebuilding of the temple. And I am grateful in particular for the support, the grand support, the teamwork, working along with this beautiful United Church. And I am humbled. You know, God is good. We come together, we make a joyful noise unto the Lord. Yes. So we look forward to the support of the people. And let me just reiterate that you will hear later Kingsley the Parsons violin, Vincentio Ricketts on saxophone, Dennis Rushton, the smashing pianist, and his lovely wife Lisa Rushton, George Chuck, Alexander Martin Blankin, awesome, Andre Campbell here. Yes, and just in case you missed those outlets mentioned before,

0: you can get your tickets at the gate, right? At the Run of the Day United Church. Remember, transformation through restoration. Fundraising concert, see you guys. 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God bless you all. See you later.
1: Thank you, Andre, and thank you, Lady Kim. And guys, we just want to thank you for listening out there too. You know, please contact us. The address is oneheartonesong@hotmail.com. Thanks to our studio engineer, Ludlow Barker, who does an awesome task of mixing this program. And we want to thank Radio Jamaica, the sponsors of this broadcast. We go out listening to Lisa Rushton singing More Than Enough. And God is more than enough for all of us. And see

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0: are now at the scene and a disaster relief operation has begun. The biennial Women's Africa Cup of Nations kicks off in Morocco later, with a record 16 teams taking part. The defending champions, Nigeria, are chasing an 11th title, while host Morocco will hope to improve on their past two performances when they finished runners-up. Cape Verde and Malawi are making their debuts, while Egypt return to the competition. That's the latest BBC News.
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We've been asked to announce the death of Jacineth Stewart Hines, Mama, late of Albion Mountain St. Mary, who died on May 18, leaving 10 children, grandchildren, two sisters, a brother, and other relatives. The body of Jacineth Stewart Hines leaves Mispa Funeral Home in Port Maria to Albion Mountain Church of Christ on Sunday, July 26, for funeral service at 1 p.m. Interment in the family plot, Albion Mountain.

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3: 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Taurus, try focusing on the positive today. Can you find the silver lining in what seems to be a negative situation? Gemini, when it comes to your social life, it's the quality of your friendship that matters most, not the quantity. Cancer, the first step in getting the support that you need from others is being able to admit that to yourself, that you need it. Leo, it may be more productive to move at a pace that you can manage rather than trying to sprint to the finish line. Virgo, don't be afraid of rejection. Your authenticity will be rewarded. Libra, accepting somebody as they are instead of who you want them to be can help you avoid unnecessary frustration. Scorpio, if you've been juggling too many responsibilities or projects, maybe it's time to reevaluate how you're spending your time and energy. Sagittarius, this could be a great time to evaluate which creative projects are worth investing in. If your heart isn't really in it, maybe it's not for you. Capricorn, make self-care a top priority today. Get your body moving, take a moment to reflect and quiet your mind, or participate in something that's centered around wellness. Aquarius, if you're feeling anxious, doing an exercise or activity that helps you feel grounded can be very helpful. Pisces, be mindful of comparing yourself and your progress to the progress of somebody else. If it is your birthday today, you're enterprising and you're enthusiastic. Your positive attitude and buoyant energy tend to rub off on others. People love you for your talent and your charisma. However, self-love and appreciation matter more than what others might expect or think of you. Taking the time to recognize what makes you special is an important practice that should be implemented in your routine every single day. This year, your success hinges on the amount of nurturing and care that you're able to give yourself. Try to be as choosy as possible about the projects you take on.
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0: almond milk with more calcium and less calories than regular milk. Proven to lower cholesterol and blood sugar. 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
1: And the time by Ramsen's Blue Diamond Almond Milk is 15 minutes after 8 o'clock. And welcome to your Sunday morning church service. I am.

0: Hallelujah.
1: We bless the Lord.
0: Hallelujah.
1: We bless the Lord.
0: Hallelujah.
1: Hallelujah.
0: Hallelujah.
1: Glory, hallelujah.
0: Hallelujah.
1: This blessed morning broadcast is coming to you from the Reaching the Lost Ministries, 96 Reddings Road. Bless the name of the Lord. Under the leadership of Pastor Corrine Perry, bless the name of the Lord. We are privileged this morning to have a mission for Christ Redeem Outreach Ministries under the leadership of Pastor Michelle Salmon, worshiping with us this morning. Bless the name of the Lord. Glory be to God. Hallelujah. And Pastor Michelle Salmon will be giving the word today. Bless the name of the Lord. Glory be to God. First and foremost, we greet the sweet Holy Spirit, our comforter, our guide, and our divine keeper. Bless the name of the Lord. We acknowledge his mighty presence in this place and over the airways this morning. Bless the name of the Lord. Bless the name of the Lord. Radio Land, we extend Christian greetings to you this morning. Bless the name of the Lord. Glory be to God. Present with us are the brethren from Reaching the Last Ministries. Bless the name of the Lord. And the brethren from Mission for Christ, Redeem Outreach Ministry, worshiping with us. We extend greetings in the mighty name of Jesus Christ, our soon coming King. We bless the Lord. We bless the Lord. We bless the Lord. We bless the Lord. Glory be to God. Hallelujah. Glory, hallelujah. Radio Land, welcome to our Sunday morning worship experience. Bless the name of the Lord. We are worshiping under the theme this morning, taken from Ephesians 3, verse 20. Bless the name of the Lord. And it reads us, God is more than above all that we can ever ask or think. Bless the name of the Lord. Glory be to God. God is bigger than your situation. Oh, bless the name of the Lord. Oh, glory, hallelujah. Bless the name of Jesus. We also wish to extend sincere appreciation to Radio Jamaica 94 FM for granting us this wonderful opportunity to share the gospel of Jesus Christ right across the airways. We bless the Lord. We bless the Lord. We bless the Lord. This is the day which the Lord hath made. We will rejoice and be glad in it. Psalms 118, verse 24. Can somebody praise the Lord? Can somebody worship the Lord? Can somebody lift up a praise in the house? We worship the Lord. We praise the name of Jesus. We worship the King of Kings this morning. It doesn't matter what your situation is. Sometimes all it takes is a praise. Hallelujah. I hear the songwriter said, my praise is a weapon. So lift up the name of Jesus. Hallelujah. Oh, glory be to God. Bless the name of Jesus. Glory, hallelujah. Hallelujah. Bless the name of the Lord. I am your moderator this morning, Missionary Claudia Wright Watson. Bless the name of the Lord. And truly, it's a privilege to worship with you this morning. Glory be to God. At this time, we will open in prayer with Evangelist Days. Bless the name of the Lord. Please join your hearts together as she lead us before the throne of grace. Bless the name of the Lord.
2: Blessed be the name of the Lord. Can you all stand, please? All hail the power of Jesus' name. Let angels prostrate fall. Bring forth the royal diadem, and we are here to crown you. Mighty God, we are here to crown you. We are here to crown you, Lord of all. Eternal God and Heavenly Father, we come before your presence another time. Eternal God and Heavenly Father, on this very special occasion, mighty God, as your people gather together, O Holy Spirit of the living God, we gather to lift you up, Eternal God and Heavenly Father, on this day. It's a wonderful privilege, and we appreciate it. We appreciate your presence. We appreciate what you have done and what you're about to do. Mighty God of Daniel, Lord Jesus Christ, I pray in the name of Jesus Christ of Nazareth that Radio Land, mighty God, Jamaica may turn, repent and turn from their sins in the mighty name of Jesus Christ of Nazareth. It's high time, Eternal God and Heavenly Father, for them to return, oh mighty God, unto you. You said, backslider, I married you afresh. Eternal God and Heavenly Father, help your people from Parliament, oh mighty God, oh Lord God Almighty, to repent of their sins and come to know you before it is too late. Take up a board this morning, O God Almighty, and let your precious will be done in the mighty name of Jesus Christ of Nazareth. Eternal God and Heavenly Father, it is all about you, Lord Jesus. It's all about you, not about us, but about you. And so ride in, King Emmanuel, ride in and take your post in the mighty name of Jesus Christ of Nazareth. Take up a board right now, and as we leave all things completely and devotedly into your hands, we look to you and tell you thanks in Jesus' name. Amen and amen.
1: We bless the Lord. Glory, hallelujah. Prayer changes things. Oh, bless the name of the Lord. Glory, hallelujah. Glory be to God. We thank you, Evangelist Days, for such powerful prayer. Bless the name of the Lord. Glory be to God. Radio Land, if you're just joining us, bless the name of the Lord. Tune in for a wonderful worship experience this morning. Bless the name of the Lord. We have a powerful and dynamic speaker coming up very shortly. Bless the name of the Lord. Radio Land, you don't want to miss this. Oh, bless the name of the Lord. Glory, hallelujah. Lift up a praise in the house of the Lord. Worship the King. Give him some praise this morning. Do not sit on your praise. Oh, glory, hallelujah. Lift up a praise in the house of the Lord. Oh, bless the name of Jesus. Glory, hallelujah. Bless the name of the Lord. We will now be blessed with the reading of the Holy Scriptures by Sister Isma. Bless the name of the Lord. Let us receive the word of God in our hearts. Bless the Lord Jesus.
0: Good morning, everyone. The scripture reading will be taken from Ephesians 3, 1 to 21. For this cause, I, Paul, the prisoner of Jesus Christ, for you Gentiles, if ye have heard of the dispensation of the grace of God, which is given me to you, ward, how that by revelation he made known unto me the mysteries, as I wrote afore in few words, whereby when ye read, ye may understand.

0: my knowledge in the mystery of Christ, which in other age was not made known unto the Son of Man, as it is now revealed unto his holy apostles and prophets by the Spirit, that the Gentiles should be fellow heirs and of the same body and partaker of his promise in Christ by the gospel. Whereof I was made a minister according to the gift of the grace of God given unto me by the effectual working of his power. Unto me, who am less than the least of all saints, in this grace given, that I should preach among the Gentiles the unsearchable riches of Christ, and to make all men see what is the fellowship of the mystery, which from the beginning of the world hath been hid in God, who created all things by Jesus Christ, to the intent that now unto the principalities and powers in heavenly places might be known by the church the manifold wisdom of God, according to the eternal purpose which he purposed in Christ Jesus our Lord, in whom we have boldness and access with confidence by the faith of him. Wherefore I desire that ye faint not at the tribulations for you which is your glory. For this cause I bow my knees unto the Father of our Lord Jesus Christ, of whom the whole family in heaven and earth is named, that he would grant you according to the riches of his glory to be strengthened with might by his Spirit in the inner man, that Christ may dwell in you, in your hearts, by faith, that he, being rooted and grounded in love, may be able to comprehend with all saints what is the breadth and length and depth and height, and to know the love of Christ which passeth knowledge, that he might be filled with all the fullness of God. Now unto him that is able to do exceeding abundantly above all that we ask or think, according to the power that worketh in us, unto him be glory in the church by Christ Jesus throughout all ages, world without end. Amen. Here endeth a portion of God's holy word. We all say amen.
1: Oh, bless the Lord. Oh, bless the Lord. The word of God, very important. Glory be to God. Hallelujah. Bless the name of Jesus. And a powerful scripture indeed, reminding us of how powerful God is. Glory be to God. Bless the name of the Lord. If you're just joining us, don't change that dial. Bless the name of the Lord. God has something in store just for you, Radio Land. We bless the Lord. We bless the Lord. We worship the King. Praise the Lord. Worship the King. Lift up a praise. Hallelujah. Oh, glory be to God. Bless the name of Jesus. At this time, Evangelist Raymond Taylor will give us a beautiful song. Bless the name of the Lord. Glory be to God.

the Lord the highest praise. Hallelujah. 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Wherever in the world you go, that word cannot be compared to any other word. Bless the name of the Lord. It is one pronunciation right across the world. Oh, bless the name of the Lord. So in Germany, it's hallelujah. Glory, hallelujah. Hey.

He's the same. And that's the highest praise. We bless the Lord. Glory be to God. Hallelujah. Oh, bless the name of Jesus. Glory, hallelujah. This time, glory, hallelujah, we'll have our very own host pastor, Pastor Corrine Perry. Bless the name of the Lord to greet this congregation this morning. Bless the name of the Lord, Pastor Perry.

0: yesterday afternoon. Preliminary reports are that about 4 p.m., police were alerted to a robbery spree and subsequently intercepted a getaway vehicle near Horseshoe Curve. The woman has been identified as a 41-year-old Sutania Booth. The incident happened in the vicinity of last Saturday's double murder, where nursing student Danikia Poonal and Sadifa Henry were gunned down in a taxi by a gunman who posed as a passenger. Motorists using Highway 2000 toll road will have to dig deeper into their pockets beginning in August 1 when new cash toll rates take effect. Transjam Highways says the increase is necessary to ensure it can continue delivering the high standard of service customers expect and deserve. More in this report from Raquel Porto.
1: 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And Class 3 vehicles will pay $1,195, up from $1,150. At the Spanish Town Toll Plaza, the rates will increase to $290 for Class 1 vehicles, $590 for Class 2, and $880 for Class 3. At the Vineyards Toll Plaza, motorists will pay $850 for Class 1, $1,350 for Class 2, and $2,700 for Class 3 vehicles. At the Maypen Toll Plaza, the new rates are $295 for Class 1, $480 for Class 2, and $850 for Class 3 vehicles. For the Tollgate Mainline, motorists will pay $530 for Class 1 vehicles, $800 for Class 2, and $1,550 for Class 3. At the tollgate ramp, the new rates will be $270 for Class 1, $400 for Class 2, and $770 for Class 3 vehicles. Meanwhile, T-Tag users have been granted a reprieve as their rates will remain unchanged until October 31, when revised T-Tag rates will take effect across the toll road network. Raquel Porto reporting for Radio Jamaican News.
0: Head of the St. Catherine Division of the Jamaica Fire Brigade, Patrick Callum, is urging residents of the parish to exercise caution in order to prevent bushfires amid the current hot, dry conditions. St. Catherine accounted for the largest number of bushfires and structural fires over the last year. The parish's fire statistics report for June 1 to 30, 2026 indicate that the division responded to 78 fire calls, 46 incidents in Spanish Town, 18 in Waterford, 8 in Linstead, and 6 in Old Harbour. There were 139 bushfires during the one-month period. Mr. Callum made the appeal while addressing the recent monthly meeting of the St. Catherine Municipal Corporation in Spanish Town. Extreme heat and dry spells increase bushfire risks, driven by human activities including the clearing of land for agriculture, burning of garbage, leaving small fires unattended, and not putting out cigarettes before disposal. The St. Catherine Fire Chief said, "The continued dry conditions make collection and transportation of water for firefighting more challenging, which affects response time." For the second time in weeks, firefighters were summoned to Up Park Camp, the headquarters of the Jamaica Defence Force in St. Andrew, to put out another blaze. On June 5, a blaze destroyed a building housing living quarters at the military base. In a statement, the JDF said the fire occurred at approximately 2:30 yesterday afternoon at a barrack building. The JDF says its fire unit and the Jamaica Fire Brigade responded swiftly and worked collaboratively to contain the blaze, which it said was extinguished approximately 3:30 p.m., but cool-down operations are continuing. The JDF said the cause of the fire remains undetermined. The Army said a formal investigation will commence as soon as the affected area has been declared safe for entry by the relevant authorities. The JDF says it is aware of concerns regarding a second fire at Up Park Camp, especially coming so soon after the earlier one, but it maintains that it has a diligent management system.

0: There's some news from the region. President of Guyana, Dr. Irfan Ali, is to announce the names of a five-member international and independent commission of inquiry today to investigate the MV Barrie maritime disaster. The death toll from the tragedy has now risen to 72, arising from last weekend's incident when the 87-year-old vessel capsized after being hit by a wave as it made its way from Georgetown to Port Kaituma in the Barima Waina region. The panel will examine the circumstances surrounding the vessel's capsizing, assess the emergency response, determine whether any negligence or institutional failures contributed to the tragedy, and recommend reforms to improve maritime safety.
1: The Commission will comprise distinguished experts and professionals with extensive knowledge and experience in relevant fields, including law, marine engineering, maritime safety, and disaster investigation. The members have been carefully selected for their independence, technical expertise, and proven ability. The Commission will determine its own procedures and method of work. The Commission will be tasked with conducting a thorough, impartial examination of this tragedy.
0: President of Guyana, Dr. Irfan Ali. The Commission will also undertake a comprehensive review of the search and rescue operation and make recommendations to strengthen future emergency and maritime safety procedure. In news from overseas, French authorities ordered new evacuations of towns in the department of Gironde late Saturday night. An alert sent out to French phones ordered residents in at least five towns to evacuate toward Bordeaux, where thousands are sheltering as the wildfires rage. Hundreds of thousands of people have been displaced in Gironde and its neighboring department, Landes. Earlier Saturday morning, authorities said that roughly 30 fires were burning simultaneously in southwestern France, with thousands of personnel deployed to fight them. German Chancellor Friedrich Merz said his country is sending aid to French regions affected by wildfires. The aid includes helicopters, an A400 airplane, and rescuers, Chancellor Merz said in a French language post on X, adding that he remains in touch with French President Emmanuel Macron. Wildfires in parts of Spain and France have been among the most devastating. Now to some sporting news from the Commonwealth Games. Jamaica's Sunshine Girls return to the court on day three of competition tonight when they take on New Zealand in a highly anticipated netball clash. The day's program also features a blockbuster group stage showdown between Australia and England, while the men's and women's artistic gymnastics individual all-round champions will be crowned. Gold medals will also be decided in weightlifting, with the men's 60-kilogram, women's 48-kilogram, and men's 65-kilogram finals on the schedule. Meanwhile, swimming takes center stage in the evening session with nine finals, alongside boxing, bowls, and para bowls, and 3x3 basketball and 3x3 wheelchair basketball. Now to end this newscast, here are the main points. Three people fatally shot during an alleged shootout on Caledonia Road in Mandeville yesterday. Head of the St. Catherine Division of the Jamaica Fire Brigade, Patrick Callum, urges residents to exercise caution in preventing bushfires amid the current hot, dry conditions. Motorists to dig deeper as Highway 2000 toll rates go up come August 1. And in sports, Sunshine Girls return to the court on day three of competition tonight when they take on New Zealand in a highly anticipated netball clash. That is the latest Radio Jamaica news. I'm Nakinski Robinson. Good morning.
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0: Hotel in Kingston, where over 140 educators were recently honored. We'll also have excerpts from the recently held JD Tan Summit in Canada, all for your listening pleasure. 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
8: This is so moving. The love, the closeness. Hold me.

Well, folks, a very, very good morning to you. 17 minutes after 9 o'clock. Welcome to the Sunday Magazine. It is Sunday, July 26th. I'm Shivani Blair. Do the honors for Althea today. Together we're journeying all the way until 12 o'clock. Looking forward to your company. Got your music, got your features. You've got me, I've got you. Together, let's do this all the way until 12. This is a 94. We're keeping you abreast of all that really matters. And a very happy birthday to you if it's your birthday. If it's your anniversary, happy anniversary. If you're just celebrating life like me, hey, my friend, continue to do so. No, because guess what? So much to give him thanks for in spite of the challenges. He is amazing. Take it one day at a time, right? Lots to do. Please do keep me company, all right? Here's Dorothy Norwood. Shake the Devil Off.

0: Sound here of Donald Lawrence and the Tri-City Singers with this old-time fave, Shut the Door. 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

party, folks. 28 minutes before we get to 10 o'clock. It's time for your church directory. I told you that I've got your features for you. No worries. They're all right here packaged and ready for you. Looking for a church to attend this morning? We've got quite a bit. And perhaps you can hit me up on the WhatsApp line too and tell me what's happening at your church. 876-553-5908. 876-553-5908. The Calvary Missionary Church, located at 5 Highbury Crescent in Morant Bay, St. Thomas. They have Sunday school at 9:30. Divine worship gets on at 11 o'clock. Prayer meeting on Tuesday at 6 o'clock. That's in the evening. Bible study and divine worship first, second, and fourth Sunday. And ladies' ministry, they meet on third Sundays. Fridays, it's youth meeting at 6:30. The New Beulah Moravian Church in Manville invites you to share in their worship experience this and every Sunday at 11 at 10 o'clock. And Sunday school is at 9 a.m. The Broadleaf Moravian Church also has Sunday school at 9 a.m. and worship service is at 10 a.m. Now, the Boulevard United Church, located at 15 to 21 Appleton Avenue of Waterhouse Drive, Kingston 20, their Sunday school starts at 8 a.m. Well, you missed that one. Divine worship got on the way at 9, and they have worship this evening at 7 o'clock. So you want to be a part of that, right? Now, the Church of God of Prophecy, located in Naggahead, Portmore, has Sunday school had at 8:30. 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Pastor Novel G. Wilson is in charge of the congregation there. 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Sunday morning service is at 10, and there is an evening service at 7 o'clock. Morning, Reverend Dr. Dallin Toussaint. Hope you're well. And to your wife, Andrea. Morning to my friends at Edgewater. Hey, Katia. And the Hope United Church, 221 Old Hope Road, has an early morning service. They had one at 7 o'clock, right? And Sunday school. And the second service is at 8:30. You want to check them out later on. Reverend Roger Hewitt is in charge of the group there. All right. The Church of Reconciliation in Bridgeport has their Sunday morning service at 10:30. According to Reverend Walter Dorsey. Yeah. And the Bethel Baptist Church, located at 6 Hope Road, they had an early morning service at 7 o'clock. New members and Sunday school classes starts at 8:45 on a Sunday morning. That takes them up until about 10 o'clock. And the second service is at 10:15. So perhaps you can join them at 10:15. And the junior church is at 10:30. And the third service of the day takes place at 6 in the evening. The Portmore Gospel Assembly, located at 66 Portmore Drive and is pastored by Reverend Donovan Cole. Their first service of the day is at 10:15. That's coming up in just a moment. And there is an evening service too at 6:45. The Salu Apostolic Church at 22 Manningsville Avenue in Port Antonio, Portland, shepherd by Bishop Farr. Sunday school is at 9:45. Divine worship is at 11 o'clock. And there is also an evening service at 6 o'clock. And the Bethel Chapel Apostolic, located at St. John's Road in Spanish Town. Sunday school got on the way at 9 o'clock this morning. And evangelistic.

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And Bible study is on Thursdays at 7 p.m. Good morning to Pastor Alaric Blake and all the folks there. Let me see what's happening on the WhatsApp line. Faith Baptist in Hartis Manville Sunday School gets on at 10 o'clock. Divine Service is at 11 o'clock. Good morning to Overseas Russell and all the folks there at Faith Baptist in Manville. What time does your church start? Are you heading to church this morning? All right. Morning, Ophelia. How you doing? I hope you're well. Happy Sunday. Mr. Brown in Portmore, I hope you're good. Thanks for keeping me company. Robert Green, I hope you're well. Janet Gordon, hey Kenesha, Ramel, brother Bunny and family. Thanks for touching base and making it Radio Jamaica 94 FM. This one says, happy anniversary greetings to Harvey and Norma Sutherland in Albion, St. Thomas, celebrating 40 years of togetherness today. Enough love from daughters Nordy and Shanique and cousin Celine. Happy anniversary. 40 years and still going strong, eh? Lady Josette in Darlington, I hope you will. Thanks for keeping me company. She says, I'm inviting you to share worship with us at Bethel United, 20 South Camp Road. Alrighty. What time you start? I tell you. Joy and Kaylin, Confidence Avenue. Very good morning to you. Thanks for keeping me company. Happy birthday to Dinah and all the folks. Dinah, let me see. Works at the Ministry of Agriculture. Celebrated her birthday on the 24th. All right. Coming from her husband, Rupert, children, Tanisha and Tiani. We got that grandchildren and other relatives enjoy. All right. Listen says, the Kobler New Testament Church of God presents their Builders Sunday. Today starts at 10:30 Sunday School from 9 to 10:30 a.m. Big shout outs to Reverend Errol Gooden and family and all the men and members. And says all the wife and kids. All right, Sherlock Robinson, thanks for touching base. Grace, I hope you well. Says Portmore Gospel Chapel, located at 219 to 220 Suzanne Avenue in Edgewater. Sunday School is at 8:30. Divine worship is at 10 o'clock. Prayer and fasting Monday morning. All right, at 9. Bible studies on a Wednesday at 7:30. That's online and all are welcome. All right. Angie, happy Sunday to you. Thanks for the company. Let me see what this one says. Morning, Shivani. Keeping it locked from Money Musk Housing Scheme. Hey, Vivette, I hope you're well. Happy Sunday to you. Really, really appreciate the company. All right? Yeah, man. Donna from Atlanta, Georgia. I hope you're well. Happy Sunday to you. This one says, please announce our Sunday program from Kitsington Baptist Church in St. Catherine. It's a pre-emancipation celebrations. All right, tell me what time you start, no?

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3: 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So it all comes down to love. Stephanie, come and join me on this one.

one of my absolute faves. Sound here of BB, when it all comes down to love. Absolutely, my friend. 9 minutes before we get to 10 o'clock. At 10 o'clock, we have Moments of Meaning for a Sunday morning inspirational feature, all packaged just for you. I'm Shivani Blair doing the honors for Althea today. She's fine, she's good. Morning, Althea.

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on here of Need to Breathe with Bangs. I want to be there when the voices in your head are loud enough to make you lose your mind. Just the same when you're dominating the day, I want to be the one who's by your side. You know, my love is not the jealous type. Doesn't matter if we win or lose, or I could stay, or I could come, no matter where you're coming from. I can be the one to let you choose. You're beautiful and wild at every turn. Who am I to take control of that? But everybody needs a voice they can follow. When the water and the wind get bad, you just know my love is not the jealous type. Really, really beautiful song. Need to Breathe. Bangs. Hey, protecting your rights, securing our future. The time by the Consumer Affairs is a minute after 10 o'clock.

0: kind word or even a gesture that will bring us comfort and uplift our spirit. And we want you to have many of those moments. And so each week at 10 o'clock, we bring to you Moments of Meaning. 10 minutes of inspiration and motivation from individuals who have been called to serve the church, their community, and country. Through these moments of meaning, we will offer you transformative experiences that bring a sense of purpose and joy. These instances will create a lasting impact by connecting you with people who, through their thoughts, ideas, and words, will share with you their core values, and in doing so will help you enhance your well-being. So inside the Sunday magazine, our moments of meaning will be brief but powerful. Moments when you feel as if you can't make it, but moments when you will feel seen, understood, connected, and truly appreciated. These moments will remind you what it means to be human, not just cared for, but genuinely cared about. And so for today's Moments of Meaning, we invite you to come with us on this journey. Joining us today is realtor and anointed woman of God, Andrea Stelz-Roan, who is on this very day ordained as a minister. Welcome to Moments of Meaning.
1: Hi, everyone. Thank you for joining me for Moment of Meaning. I have a question today. When you look in the mirror, what do you see? Most of us look in a mirror every day. We look at our hair, our clothes, our faces. We look whether we are presentable before we leave home. We want to see if something is out of place. We fix it because the mirror has allowed us to see what needs attention. But there are some things that a natural mirror cannot show us. It cannot show us the condition of our hearts. It cannot tell us whether disappointment has made us bitter, whether hurt has made us unforgiving, whether success has made us proud, or whether the pressures of life have changed the way we treat people. So to see those things, we have to be willing to look deeper. God says in Genesis, so God created man in his own image. In the image of God, he created him, male and female, he created them. Before anyone had an opinion about you, before you had a profession, got a title, had an accomplishment, or even failure attached to your name, you were created in the image of God. So the truth gives us value. But it also gives us responsibility. If you are created in God's image, then something about our lives should reflect the character of the one who created us. The way we speak, the way we treat people, the choices we make when no one is watching, and how we respond when life does not go our way, all say something about the person we are becoming. The truth is that life changes us. We experience rejection and disappointment, broken relationships, success, failure, loss. We have unexpected circumstances. And while we are paying attention to everything that has happened to us, we may not notice what is happening within us. Someone who was once patient may become easily irritated. You may be one who you were once trusting. You may become suspicious of everyone. And we can become harsh and call it honesty. We can refuse to forgive and call it protecting our peace. We can reject correction and convince ourselves that everyone else is the problem. Sometimes we need to take an honest look at the person in the mirror. There is a well-known song made popular. Michael Jackson, he sings the song, Man in the Mirror. And one line says, I'm starting with the man in the mirror. And there is a powerful truth in those words. We are often very good at identifying who needs to change. We know which family member needs to apologize. We know which coworker needs to improve their attitude. We know which friend needs to become more responsible.

You know what? We know what leaders should be doing differently. But what if we turned that same examination towards ourselves? Before I complain that people are unkind, I should consider how I treat others when I am frustrated. Before I criticize someone for refusing to forgive, I should ask whether I am holding on to an offense of my own. Before I become angry because someone corrected me, I should consider where there might be something I need to hear. You see, Jesus said in Matthew 7:3, "And why do you look at the speck in your brother's eye, but do not consider the plank in your own eye?" You see, Jesus was warning us about becoming so focused on what is wrong with other people that we fail to recognize what needs attention in our own lives. You see, sometimes the circumstances that we encounter become mirrors. Conflict can reveal how we handle anger. When we wait, it can reveal whether we have developed patience. And when we are successful, it can show whether we have remained humble. Correction, oh dear, this can reveal whether we are teachable. And the way that we treat people who can do nothing for us tell us a great deal about our character. So the question is whether we are willing to pay attention to what these moments are showing us. You see, David in Psalm 139 said, "Search me, O God, and know my heart. Try me and know my anxieties, and see if there is any wicked way in me, and lead me in the way everlasting." And that is a courageous prayer, because David was willing to ask God to show him what he could not see for himself. So there may be things about us that other people have recognized, but we have refused to acknowledge. There may be patterns we keep repeating or attitudes we continue to justify, because admitting the truth would require us to change. Self-examination does not mean, you know, blaming ourselves for everything that has happened in our lives. Because people may have genuinely hurt us. They may have genuinely disappointed us and treated us really unfairly. But even when we cannot control what has been done to us, we decide what we will allow those experiences to produce in us. We can heal without becoming bitter. We can learn from the disappointments without losing hope. We can establish healthy boundaries without losing compassion. And we can acknowledge our mistakes without allowing them to define the rest of our lives. So the purpose of looking into the mirror is not for condemnation. It is for clarity. When a natural mirror shows us something that needs attention, what do? We make an adjustment. In the same way, when God uses his word, circumstances, wise counsel, or difficult conversations to reveal something else, we can become defensive and blame everyone else, or we can say, "Lord, if there is something you want me to see, give me the humility to recognize it and the courage to change." Philippians 1:6 says, "He who began a good work in you will complete it until the day of Jesus Christ." So God is still working on us. So the next time that you stand in front of a mirror, after you have checked your appearance, take a moment to consider the person that you are becoming. Ask yourself how you respond when someone disappoints you. Consider whether you can admit when you are wrong. Think about whether the people closest to you experience the same kindness, grace, and respect that you show to others. Then ask God to show you what you may not be able to see on your own. Maybe there is an apology that you need to make. Maybe there's an offense that you need to release, or an attitude you have been defending that God wants to change. Whatever he reveals, remember that growth is still possible.
You were created in the image of God, and your life has the capacity to reflect His love, His mercy, His integrity, and His grace. We cannot change everyone around us, but each of us has the opportunity to take responsibility for the person standing in the mirror. So today, I leave you with a question I asked you at the beginning. When you look in the mirror, what do you see? Look beyond your appearance. Consider your heart, your character, and the person you are becoming. Then have the courage to pray, "Search me, O God, and know my heart." And when God shows you something that needs to change, ask Him for the humility, the courage, and grace to make that change. Because sometimes the change we are waiting to see around us must first begin within us. I am Andrea Stoltz-Rohn, sharing Moment of Meaning.

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1: 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We'll also have excerpts from the recently held JD Tan Summit in Canada, all for your listening pleasure. 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
5: Alrighty, folks, it's 21 minutes after 10 o'clock. Oh. Happy Sunday. Want to say good morning to Reverend Gary Harriot, Mrs. Chana, hope you will. Thanks for the company. Yeah. I know the folks at Bryce United Church. Yeah.

To the folks at the Bethel Mennonite Church, good morning. That's in Manchester. I trust you all are doing well today. Danny B, how you doing, my brother? Thanks for making it Radio Jamaica 94 FM. Martin, how you doing? Jenny Hammond in Maypen, happy Sunday. Want to say happy birthday to baby Zara Rose of Shortwood Estate Church, celebrating her second birthday today. Lots of love from family and friends, and all your friends and family at Family Life Department. So you go. Okay. That's at your church, right? At the Shortwood Estate. I want to say happy anniversary greetings to Harvey and Norma Sutherland in Albion St. Thomas. I think I did that one earlier. They're celebrating 40 years. I did. Big thanks again to Andrews Roan, who did our Moments of Meaning. Morning, David. Gigi, how you doing? Happy Sunday. Carlene, my friend, how are you?

According to the friends in Treasure Beach, St. Elizabeth. Selise, why are you looking at me like that? From the crown of my head to the soul. Now bless me, Lord.

0: Sound here of Judith Gale with Bigger God. Want to say morning to Georgian family all the way in Orlando. Just James and family. Enlarged Mile. I trust you well, thanks to the company. Want to say happy 18th birthday to Jazia in London. Enough love from parent Shane and Erica siblings, Jadon and Jane and grandparents, Zaya and Isolene and all the family, and Jazeel and Joe, the 18th birthday.
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Time for Gospel News. This year's JCDC Gospel Stars competition will culminate with the grand finale on Sunday, August 2, as part of the Jamaica Independence celebrations at the Independence Village. The finalists represent a broad cross-section of Jamaica's gospel community, including worship leaders, ministers, emerging gospel artists, and young creatives whose stories are already beginning to resonate with audiences across the island. As the competition moves into the next phase, the finalists will participate in a series of workshops, rehearsals, public appearances, and promotional tours in preparation for the live illumination shows, which will air on Television Jamaica on Sundays. Now, dozens of Christian ministries and local churches across Europe have mobilized thousands of volunteers for the Million Month and Ambitious Evangelism campaign that has been sharing the gospel face-to-face, hoping to reach 1 million people throughout July. The month-long outreach spans across European hubs and smaller regional cities, including Paris, London, Berlin, Madrid. Participating groups pair volunteers in small teams of two and three to immerse pedestrians in daily street outreach. Now, organizers designed the campaign to address what they describe as a growing spiritual need across the continent. And a growing number of Christians in their 20s and 30s are bringing their questions about scripture, spiritual struggles, and life decisions to generate AI before they bring them to a pastor or church elder. The shift reflects how deeply AI tools have embedded themselves in daily life for younger adults who grew up in a digital environment. For this generation, AI functions less like a search engine and more like an always available conversation partner, one that asks nothing in return. Current theological scholars say the trend raises significant questions about faith formation, the future of pastoral care, and the proper place of technology in Christian discipleship.

0: ship. That's according to reporting by Christian Daily Courier. And that's your gospel news for this week, right here on Radio Jamaica 94 FM.
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0: Prince on here, Miss Sonora, with Marketplace. Before that, you heard from Positive Mighty Healer. Jay Prince with Let Jesus Roll. Jaron Nurse gave us Caribbean Christian. And Nathaniel and Jaron Nurse gave us Thank You. Nice little Caribbean mix there. You also heard from DJ Nicholas and Jason Mighty, One Soul. This is Radio Jamaica 94 FM. Back in a moment.
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0: Hey, this time signal is brought to you by the Jamaica Social Investment Fund, JSIF, through the GOJ's National Energy Poverty Reduction Project. And the time by JSIF is 11 o'clock. And the hour between 11 and 12 is brought to you by Evergrow Garden Center. When you want it to grow, call the pro. Thank you, folks. And I'm going to take it on a little bit as we give you some songs on the worship side of things as we take it home to 11 o'clock. I want to say big thanks to you and you for keeping me company. Trust you're well. And happy birthday belated to Mother Colleen Burton, coming from children Steve, Joan, and Tyreek. They're saying happy birthday. Enough love. Trust you had a great birthday. Here now is Corey Osbury with Dear God. Indeed.

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It is now time for Behind the Song, and the song we're featuring this week is the doxology, Praise God From Whom All Blessings Flow. Now, the hymn commonly known as the doxology, best remembered for the words Praise God From Whom All Blessings Flow, is one of the most universally recognized and frequently sung expressions of Christian worship. Unlike many hymns that tell a story or reflect personal experience, the doxology is a pure act of worship, brief, direct, and timeless in its devotion. The words are written in 1674 by Thomas Ken, an English Anglican priest and later Bishop of Bath and Wells. Originally, the verse served as the closing stanza to two longer hymns written for students at Winchester College, one intended for morning prayer and the other for evening worship. Over time, the final verse transcended its original setting and began to be sung independently, eventually becoming a standard part of Christian songs around the world. Now, the term doxology comes from the Greek word doxa, meaning glory, or logos, meaning word of expression. As such, the hymn functions as a spoken or sung declaration of glory to God, often used to conclude prayers, sermons, offerings, and sacred moments in worship. It is not designed to elaborate doctrine, but to direct hearts and voices heavenward in reverent praise. And so through the years, the doxology has become a universal closing hymn, sung in cathedrals and small chapels alike, at moments of offering, thanksgiving, baptism, and dedication. Its enduring power lies in its simplicity. Without narrative, it draws worshippers together in a single voice of praise, reminding the church across generations that the highest response to God's goodness is worship itself. And that's Behind the Song. Here now is doxology. This version by David Crowder Band.

0: Another time, another place. Such a beautiful song. Song there of Sandy Patty. Always really, really enjoy music from the great Sandy Patty. This is Radio Jamaica 94 FM. Back in a moment.
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0: Hey, this dry season, every spark counts. 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Protect Jamaica's forests. Prevent forest fires. Now the time by the Forestry Department is 15 minutes before we get to 12 o'clock. And the midday news is on top of the hour.

Here's one that I absolutely love. Helen Bela, More Than a Friend, from the album Start All Over. Jennifer Connecticut, I hope you well. Morning, Billy. Dillian Guy Silhoyedo. Happy Sunday to you.

Bobby Mason with The Long Road Home. Such a beautiful song. Folks, I gotta go. Thank you so very much for keeping me company. Sure stayed a great time. Samantha gonna take us out today. Javon Benbow, big day for you today, my brother.

0: Thank you, folks. Pray for me while I pray for you. Take it easy on the roads, all right? And stay with us right here, the 94, as we keep you abreast of all that really matters. I'm Shivani Blair. Trust you had a great time. I did. Hope you heard a favor too. And I got you Sunday morning the right way. We're standing by for the midday news. Here they are between 11 and 12, as brought to you by Evergrow Garden Center. When you want it to grow, call the pro.
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0: 12 o'clock. A very good afternoon to you. 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

Good afternoon, I'm Nikinski Robinson with the latest from the Radio Jamaica News Center. Four armed men are now being sought by the police following an early morning robbery in Clarkstown, Trelawney. Radio Jamaica News understands that the incident occurred sometime after 8 this morning. It's understood that the men entered a small store in the town and took an undetermined sum of cash from the operators. During their escape attempt, the getaway vehicle failed to start, forcing the men to hijack a van from a passing motorist. They then used that unit to make their escape. No one was physically harmed in the incident. A woman who made the FBI's most wanted fraudsters list for her alleged role in a $32 million COVID-19 relief funds fraud scheme was arrested in Jamaica and returned to South Florida yesterday to face federal charges. She is a 41-year-old Elaine Esco. More in this report. Elaine Esco had been living in Jamaica under a fake identity as Harley Newman. According to the U.S. Attorney's Office for the Southern District of Florida, she was charged by indictment in 2025 with conspiracy to commit wire fraud, conspiracy to commit money laundering, and multiple substantive counts of wire fraud and money laundering. After a federal arrest warrant was issued in May 2025, Esco failed to appear for her court appearance and fled to Jamaica. Acting on information developed by the FBI, Jamaican authorities captured Esco after receiving a tip. She was returned to South Florida through the coordinated efforts of the FBI, the U.S. Marshals Service, the U.S. Department of State's Diplomatic Security Service Regional Security Office at the U.S. Embassy in Kingston, the Jamaica Constabulary Force, and the Jamaica Fugitive Apprehension Team. According to court records, Esco and her co-conspirators submitted or caused the submission of fraudulent applications seeking more than $32 million in Paycheck Protection Program PPP, Restaurant Revitalization Fund RRF, Shuttered Venue Operators Grant SVOG, and Economic Injury Disaster Loan EIDL funds. The applications falsely represented the existence of a

50% of the loan proceeds. The fraud proceeds were subsequently laundered among the conspirators. Esco was the last defendant to be charged in the scheme. In other news, Vice Chairman of the National Road Safety Council, Dr. Lucian Jones, says July is on track to be one of the worst months so far this year for road fatalities. July has so far edged June by one for the most recorded fatalities since the start of the year, with 36 people dying from 26 road crashes. In the latest traffic incident, a 24-year-old man died while traveling along the Adelphi Main Road in St. James. Data from the Island Traffic Authority show the July to September quarter projected to have 97 fatalities, four fewer than the projection for the subsequent quarter. Up to July 24, 182 people have lost their lives in 157 fatal crashes. These figures are still fewer than those recorded for the same period last year, during which 221 people died in

0: These are mostly related to domestic disputes. This, he says, has resulted in greater engagement on the part of the police in local communities to encourage and strengthen conflict resolution. But he adds that operational activities targeting crime hotspots will not be halted as criminal elements remain on the radar of the police.
1: The operations will continue. We will continue to go at our high-risk targets and persons who are involved in criminal activities. And we are just saying, throwing it out to criminals who want to come to St. Anne that St. Anne is no safe haven. And my team is out there every day. And if they are here to commit crimes, we will find them. So we're just saying to them, stay out of St. Anne. If you come to St. Anne, you will be caught.
0: Commanding Officer for the St. Anne Police, Senior Superintendent Carlos Russell. Motorists using the Highway 2000 toll road will have to dig deeper into their pockets beginning August 1 when new cash toll rates take effect. Transjam Highways says that the increase is necessary to ensure it can continue delivering the high standard of service customers expect and deserve. More from Raquel Porto.
2: 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Class 2 vehicles will pay $790, up from $710. And Class 3 vehicles will pay $1,195, up from $1,150. At the Spanish Town Toll Plaza, the rates will increase to $290 for Class 1 vehicles, $590 for Class 2, and $880 for Class 3. At the Vineyards Toll Plaza, motorists will pay $850 for Class 1, $1,350 for Class 2, and $2,700 for Class 3 vehicles. At the Maypen Toll Plaza, the new rates are $295 for Class 1, $480 for Class 2, and $850 for Class 3 vehicles. For the Tollgate Mainline, motorists will pay $530 for Class 1 vehicles, $800 for Class 2, and $1,550 for Class 3. At the Tollgate ramp, the new rates will be $270 for Class 1, $400 for Class 2, and $770 for Class 3 vehicles. Meanwhile, T-Tag users have been granted a reprieve as their rates will remain unchanged until October 31, when revised T-Tag rates will take effect across the toll road network. Raquel Porto reporting for Radio Jamaican News.
0: The Office of Disaster Preparedness and Emergency Management says a review of the regulations governing how shelters are staffed and equipped is underway to better respond to immediate demands during disasters. This disclosure came during last week's Public Accounts Committee meeting after Committee Chairman Julian Robinson argued that shelter managers often come under immense pressure despite a lack of resources from the agency ahead of natural disasters. He said MPs are then required to fill gaps and provide critical items which they're not adequately prepared to supply. ODPEM Director General Commander Alvin Gale says efforts are being made in coordination with the Ministry of Local Government and Community Development to remedy the pre-positioning issues.
3: We're already having a very keen look at the shelter regulations. That process is ongoing. Outside of the season, outside of an event, the shelters are managed really through the Ministry of Local Government and Community Development. What we would have done before the start of this hurricane season, would have had discussion with the municipal corporations, we have written to them, would have caused for them to conduct their own needs analysis around their particular spaces, and then revert to us with their needs list. More deliveries are going out to bring to them items for pre-positioning. But once this delivery cycle, which concludes on the 31st of this month, we'll do another request out to the municipal corporations to inform us again of what are their particular needs, bearing in mind as well that the municipal corporations also have their own remit.
0: ODPEM Director General Commander Alvin Gale. And ODPEM says modular homes will not be deployed in flood-prone areas as

0: The government shifts its focus towards relocating vulnerable communities to safer ground. ODPEM Director General Commander Alvin Gill says it is counterproductive to deploy government resources on land that were significantly compromised during Hurricane Melissa.
1: No, we will not be putting any modular units in locations that we think are particularly vulnerable. The idea is not to rebuild in spaces that would have had significant impact.
2: Sir, can I just interrupt you on that particular issue? Has there been consultation, for example, with representatives on these issues? So as the member said, you know, you have decided you're going to take people off of Gully Bank, for example. Has there been consultation with the representatives to say, this particular area, we're not rebuilding there, we're moving the people to X place, Y place?
1: I'm aware of some consultations, Chair. What I say, I'm not the one conducting the consultations. That's under a different ministry. But I'm aware, of consultations already underway.
0: ODPEM Director General Commander Alvin Gill responding to PAC Chairman Julian Robinson. Mr. Robinson says consultations with members of parliament are crucial to avoiding the government aiding and abetting in relocation issues. Not in news from the region, Guyanese President Dr. Irfan Ali has announced to the members of the Commission of Inquiry into last weekend's MV Barima tragedy and related matters. Jamaican Captain Hamada Fowder, Senior Maritime Surveyor and Compliance Auditor with the Maritime Authority of Jamaica, is among the five-member panel, which includes maritime experts from Belize, Trinidad and Tobago, and Poland. The death toll has now risen to 72, arising from the incident in which the 87-year-old vessel capsized after being hit by a wave as it made its way from Georgetown to Port Kaituma. President Ali says that the panel will examine the circumstances surrounding the vessel's capsizing and assess the emergency response, among other issues.
3: The terms of reference of the Commission of Inquiry will be establishing the full circumstances surrounding the tragedy, reviewing comprehensively all aspects of the search, rescue, and recovery operations, determining whether any acts of negligence, misconduct, dereliction of duty, or other failures contributed to or caused the disaster, inspecting the condition and maintenance history of the vessel, recommending any legislative, regulatory, institutional, and operational reforms, together with any other measures necessary to strengthen maritime safety, improve emergency preparedness and response, and reduce the likelihood of similar tragedies.
0: Guyanese President Dr. Irfan Ali. And to end this newscast, the main points. Four armed men being sought by the police following early morning robbery in Clarkstown, Trelawney. Miami woman who made the FBI's most wanted fraudsters list arrested in Jamaica on Saturday. Motorists to pay more as Highway 2000 toll rates go up come August 1. Jamaican maritime expert among five-member panel for Commission of Inquiry into Guyana's Barima MV tragedy. That is the latest Radio Jamaica news. I'm Nikinski Robinson. Good afternoon.
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4: We're coming to you live from the studios of RJR 94 FM, which are currently located on the first floor of the RJR Gleaner building at 32 Lindus Road in Kingston, Jamaica. The price of the British benchmark crude North Sea Brent blend is now $96.78 per barrel, while the price of the American benchmark crude West Texas Intermediate Cushing is now $89.31 per barrel. The U.S. government is paying 3.9% per annum to borrow for 3 months, 4.04% per annum to borrow for 6 months, 4.33% per annum to borrow for 2 years. The five-year note is 4.43% per annum, and the benchmark U.S. 10-year Treasury note is 4.68% per annum. The long bond on the 30-year note is 5.16% per annum. As the Ansar Rula-based Houthis, they are now in the war, and they are blocking Saudi ships from moving through the Bab al-Mandab. The Saudis have attacked, and they say that they'll now move to Saudi Aramco, the massive oil company. In Jamaica, the Bank of Jamaica wanted to mop up some $27 billion last week. Instead, investors pumped some $39 billion. Tax revenues are running $22 billion below budget. Consumer confidence down by 2% during the second quarter of this year, while business confidence recovered by 2.3% after falling by 6.5% during the first quarter. The number of households receiving remittances now 27%, coming from 35% 5 years ago. The Bank of Jamaica is reporting net losses of $4.6 billion on total assets of $1.3 trillion during the period January 31 to July 8 of this year. In a big story today, the Scientific Research Council says Friday was the final day for notification of acceptance of those who submitted abstracts of papers they want to present at its upcoming 32nd Annual Science and Technology Conference, which will be held under the theme Science Solves, Economies Grow. We'll tell you more at the top of the show.
5: In the business information update, we will provide you with a progress report on the crucial public sector wage negotiations, and we'll do so during the 12:40 p.m. segment of the show.
4: As usual, we'll have our regular market updates, so stay tuned. Real Business returns in a moment.
5: We're not good. We now go to the big story. Dr. Shara Watson is the Executive Director of the Scientific Research Council, and she now joins us to talk about its 32nd Annual Science and Technology Conference. Good afternoon, Dr. Watson. Welcome.
6: Good afternoon. How are you?
5: Good, thank you. How are you?
6: I'm okay. I'm here.
4: How are you doing, Shara?
6: I'm good enough. How are you?
4: I'm good.
5: Okay. So, Dr. Shara, just remind our listeners about the Scientific Research Council and, you know, this 32nd Technology Conference. What it is that you do and, the, you know, why this is so important.
6: Right. So, the SRC is Jamaica's principal research, scientific research and technology agency. We are now in the office of the Prime Minister, so I know your listeners can appreciate the positioning that gives the council and the relevance that science and technology will be playing in the macroeconomics and the developmental plans. We really put science and technology at the center. Now, one of the main roles of the Scientific Research Council, or a part of our mandate, is to inform, educate, and bring scientific information to the public in a manner that they can understand and appreciate it, to enable better decision-making, to enable better awareness and to guide certain things. So our 32nd conference is within that vein. It's a part of our public, what you can call it, sensitization, awareness, and education activities, that where we're bringing scientific knowledge, we're bringing different things that is happening in the space in a format that anyone in the audience can appreciate. We're putting the linkages together. You'll be in the room with decision makers, policy makers, practitioners, scientists, science-based businesses, academia, persons doing the research. So it's a major convening, and it's something that the SRC does every 2 years. So this year, we're looking forward to what will be on stage. As you mentioned, the theme is Science Solved. So it's very broad, so we're leaving the door open to facilitate all different type of conversations and dispensations showing how science solved.
4: Okay. Now, the date for submission of abstracts was July 3, and the notification of acceptance was July 24. Papers must be submitted by November 10. Talk to us about that.
6: All right. So as a part of our conference, apart from us organizing specific sessions to progress certain strategic conversation or bring certain things to the fore that we would like as the planning committee, we also give the opportunity for persons in the space that most times we're not even aware of, because it's a very dynamic space, to put forward their work, their thoughts, their own experiences, and that's why we have the call for abstracts. I want to tell you, this year it was overwhelming.
4: Okay.
6: Usually we'll have an extension up to mid-August thereabout, because the conference is always in November.
4: Mm-hmm.
6: And this year we have received over 50 abstracts.
4: Okay.
6: So we have an issue of trying to fit most of those into just a three-day program. It's a three-day conference.
4: Right.
6: So we're trying to fit as many of those abstracts that we have received into the program. But nonetheless, as a SRC, none of the abstracts we see will go unnoticed.
4: Okay.
6: We're looking at other medium, other platform, other ways through which we can bring those discussions to light. So we have seminars throughout the year. We have different initiatives. We have our publications. We have the SRC Discovery Publications. We also have the JJSC, that is Jamaican Journal of Science and Technology. So we're looking at how we can really position the different topics. So those that might not make it to the three-day conference program,
4: We
6: definitely will be looking at how we can bring those discussion pieces in other forums.
4: Okay.
5: So you do have several areas of focus, Shara. Where are you finding most of the abstracts being focused on?
6: We can appreciate, is in food agriculture, food security, because a lot of our research is along that line. But we've seen a lot of applied paper where persons are actually demonstrating their use of science to solve something.
5: Okay.
6: So it's very diverse, but most of the application is coming from food tech, agro-processing, food security perspective, and some in terms of technology, applied science or applied technology, showing how they would have applied science to solve something.
4: Okay. Talk to us about the maximum length of these abstracts. What is it that they are requiring? Yes.
6: So the abstract length is usually no more than 300 words.
4: Mm-hmm.
6: And it's just a very summary of what your work would have been on, and what the conclusion would have been about. So as I said, we received over 50, and I want to tell you, I still was getting emails and phone calls to ask if they still have a window to put in. So the engagement is very encouraging, extremely encouraging. It shows that a lot is happening in the space.
4: Mm-hmm.
6: And I would also like to point out, these abstracts were not primarily coming from academic institutions.
4: Okay.
6: So that was another major thing, because we know that there's a lot of things happening right across the length and breadth of Jamaica. And we have always, the SRC have always been encouraging that culture of curiosity, inquiry, of innovation. So persons are doing things, and they're now documenting, which is very important.
5: Okay.
6: And that is what the submission of abstracts has really demonstrated, that we are documenting, we're putting a thought to process, and really using the scientific principle in some sort of way to put things together. So this process has been extremely encouraging for the SRC.
4: Okay.
6: And if you will allow me, I'd just like to point out that this year, the Science Division, the Office of the Prime Minister, will also be hosting the National Innovation Awards.
4: Okay.
5: Mm-hmm.
6: I think they now have secured a date for November 27th, I believe. It's not the 27th, 26th, but I can confirm later.
5: Mm-hmm.
6: So what we're looking to with these abstracts as well, to see those that might have innovative products.
4: Okay.
5: Right.
6: That would have gone through some kind of review, that we are now going to see how we can push that forward to be considered in the review process for the National Innovation Award.
4: Okay.
6: So while the two events are they're hosted by two different organizations, they're still connected.
4: Mm-hmm.
6: So we're reviewing these abstracts that we got, and where we have products that we're coming through, our innovative products or processes coming through, we'll definitely see how those can be linked back to the review process for the National Innovation Award.
5: Okay. And is it that, because I know one of your goals is to have some of these science things become actual businesses. Is that the goal of trying to find these that are innovative?
6: Exactly. So it's a part of how we reduce the fragmentation of the whole innovation ecosystem.
5: Mm-hmm.
6: It's been a lot in terms of trying to stem in the gap and making the connections a little bit clearer, and trying to defragment how things currently are. So yes, once we see something coming through that we can connect to another space within the ecosystem, we'll not just tell you where to go, we'll actually help walk you through, because that's a part of the role of the SRC.
4: Mm-hmm.
6: We see ourselves as a centralized space where persons that are operating within the science and the innovation ecosystem, you should be able to come to the SRC and we can connect to you appropriately and also guide you through the process.
4: Okay. Now, you said that a lot of the abstracts never came from academia. What is it that you're seeing from the business community? Jamaica's biggest import bill is the importation of intermediate goods and raw materials. You saw anything coming from the business community in relation to those things?
6: There are a few that are looking at new materials,
4: okay,
6: new processes.
4: Mm-hmm.
6: Again, primarily in the agro-processing,
4: food
6: tech spaces.
4: Mm-hmm.
6: And so things are happening. And I believe with this sensation of the conference and the theme showing the practical and relatable way that science actually solves, because one of the challenges we have is that the word science can be exclusive. You think that this is beyond us. I'm not really doing science. This is something else. This is for those people in the lab coats, in those fancy labs. We will be framing the conference in such a way, because we know that science is cross-cutting.
4: Mm-hmm.
6: We know science and tech applies to every industry, every area. You cannot extract it. But somehow, how it is presented and when it is framed, it feels exclusive. So we are trying to remove that exclusivity and trying to show how it's relatable and relevant. And therefore, that can we'll see in the next stage, and you might see 100 abstracts. You might see far more cases.
4: Okay.
6: But what we also want to do is, when we identify through these abstracts, through these projects, how do we further enable them to move from where they currently are to the next phase?
4: Precisely.
6: Because we always have that challenge of growth.
4: Yes.
6: Of moving from the ideation, from the seed phase, from the pilot.
4: To implementation.
6: Exactly.
4: Mm-hmm.
5: Okay. So just remind our listeners, when is the conference and where and how do they register? It's closed on us, November.
6: Registration is open and open right up to November. So the conference will be November 17th to 19th.
4: Mm-hmm.
6: It will be hosted at the Jamaica Pegasus Hotel. So we'll be there for 3 days. A part of this year's staging is something extremely special.
4: Mm-hmm.
6: We are

0: also going to be hosting the Global Research Council Regional Meeting of the Americas.
1: Okay.
0: Now, the Global Research Council is a grouping of science funding agency.
1: Okay.
0: So we are hosting all of them from Canada, U.S., Latin America, and the Caribbean. And what is important about this is these are the entities that write those grants, those proposals, mm-hmm. who really set the stage
1: yes.
0: for what gets funding in science and
1: correct.
0: Tech. Mm-hmm. And we're having that in Jamaica.
1: Mm-hmm. When is
0: you
1: it in?
0: You can kind of call them that, the way that, what that yes. means.
1: When is that going to happen?
0: It's alongside the conference.
1: Okay.
0: It will be November 18th to 19th.
1: Okay.
0: Also at the Jamaica Pegasus Hotel. Mm. So we are reaching out to the funding agency.
1: Yes.
0: Because that one is a closed meeting. You have to be specially invited for that.
1: Mm-hmm.
0: So we are reaching out to the respective funding agencies in Jamaica, as well as special invite to academia and other private research entities in Jamaica to be a part of that sitting.
1: Mm-hmm.
0: So the SRC is hosting that, and our co-host is the U.S. National Science Foundation.
1: Okay.
0: So it's a real big deal. So the conference, SRC conference this year, and Science and Technology Month, we are moving it to another level.
2: Mm-hmm.
0: And this is us being really strategic and coordinated in our approach, identifying where our challenges are, because funding is a real challenge.
1: Mm-hmm.
0: When
2: yes.
0: you look at priority and you look at funding, science is a long game. It's not a short game.
1: Yeah.
0: And with our issues with funding and priorities, we know it might not be front and center, and the resources might not be there in the levels that it needs to be. So how do we get access to more funding?
1: Mm-hmm.
0: How do we get our perspective at the table when from a regional and an international level we're talking about science and where science should be going? We're ensuring that Jamaica and the Caribbean is well represented, and not just represented. It's actually convening the table
1: okay.
0: that the discussions are happening around. So that is the level that we're operating at. And it's something that we're very proud of at the SRC, being the conveyor for discussion and application and implication of things that will move us further when it comes down to science and technology, and applying science and technology to drive our development.
1: Okay.
2: Certainly. Thank you very much. Yes. Yes. Exciting.
0: Thank you. I know I gave you a mouthful.
1: Yeah, man.
0: Wanted to talk about one event, we end up talking about three.
1: Okay. Yes. Thank you.
2: It's great.
1: Have a great day.
0: Thank you so much.
1: Yeah, man. Achara.
2: That was Dr. Shara Watson, Executive Director of the Scientific Research Council, talking about its 32nd Annual Science and Technology Conference.
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2: 12:32.
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1: In the business information update today, John Levy is the General Secretary of the Union of Clerical, Administrative and Supervisory Employees, and he now joins us with a progress report on the crucial public sector wage negotiations. Good afternoon, John.
6: Hi, good afternoon, Raston.
2: Hi, John, good afternoon.
6: Good afternoon, Doc.
2: How are you, sir?
6: I am holding on, you know, a little down, I should say. We had a rough week, you know. We lost one of our executive members, former chief delegate at Petrojam.
1: Okay.
6: Spent 43 years with Petrojam.
2: Mm.
6: Oh. And we lost.

0: him this week, and you know, on his retirement, maybe that's about a year into his retirement.
1: Oh,
2: okay. Yeah. Well, we at Real Business and the RGI Group want to extend our sincerest condolences to the team.
0: Yes, Mr. Linton Cook.
2: Okay.
1: Yes. Okay.
0: Well, he was a cricket lover too, by himself, you know.
2: Okay.
1: Yes.
0: Remember, there were good days and our bad days. But yes, he was a real stalwart and a bulwark on behalf of the workers down here. And he'll be, you know, he'll be missed. He'll be missed by our pensioners, everybody, you know.
2: Mm-hmm.
0: Yes.
1: Okay.
0: So, has to go on, as they say, you know?
2: Yeah, man.
1: Yes, mm-hmm. Yes.
0: Mm, so,
1: yes,
0: we have a number of critical areas in the economy that contracts would have expired, some of them from last December, mm-hmm. some of them from last April, you know, both public and private sector, and mm-hmm. we've been having some challenges in trying to come to a consensus.
2: Mm-hmm.
0: Of particular interest, though, we can say that we have made some major headways in terms of the NHD situation.
2: Mm-hmm. NHD?
1: Okay.
0: Yes.
2: Okay.
0: Yes, we have made some headways, you know. And I want to commend the management and their approach. I think they were more than just creative this time around, you know, mm-hmm. and, you know, a little back and forth and support. And the Ministry of Finance.
2: Well, but before you leave the NHT, why do you say that you have made some headways? What is the evidence?
0: Well, based on the numbers that are on the table, and we have, I would say we have reached I want to put it as strong as an agreement.
2: Okay.
0: Mm-hmm. In terms of the way forward now, you know.
2: Mm-hmm.
0: But there are a few I's to dot and T's to cross that should be forthcoming by this week. There are some procedures internally that they want to just make sure, you know, so
2: mm-hmm.
0: I think we can safely say we can put that one, you know, put that one to bed, so to speak.
2: Okay.
1: Mm-hmm.
0: You know, but there are still some other areas that, you know, we are having some challenges, and there's one in particular which is of interest to all of us, which is the GPS.
2: Mm-hmm.
0: You know, that one contract would have expired since December for at least two other bargaining units.
1: Yeah. Okay.
2: Mm-hmm.
0: We haven't really started anything as yet, and the workers are concerned, as all of us are aware, expenses seems to be galloping.
2: Yeah,
0: you know,
1: yes.
0: While the income is crawling mm-hmm. to catch up. You know, mm-hmm. so many things are happening out there,
2: mm-hmm.
0: and I'm talking about on the global scale now, mm-hmm. which mm-hmm. has been pushing prices and costs.
2: Mm-hmm.
0: You know, shipping costs, for instance,
1: yes.
0: if you will. All of those costs have been moving at a pace, and a pace that you may not even able to keep track.
1: Mm-hmm.
0: You know?
2: Mm-hmm.
0: And if I might add the toll to it, you know.
2: Yeah.
0: I'm concerned that the toll seems to be, you know, going further and further. The last calculation I have, it was somewhere around about 8 to 15% of some people's
2: mm-hmm.
0: income. You know,
1: yeah, wow.
0: That's not sustainable. In other places, you maybe go up to about 3% of the income.
2: Mm-hmm.
0: You know, so that is something that is becoming more and more concerning. 240,000 per year mm-hmm. to pay
2: yeah.
0: toll.
2: A lot of money.
1: Yes. Yeah.
2: Mm-hmm.
0: People not even saving that.
2: Mm-hmm.
0: And, you know, nowhere mm-hmm. near that. A lot of people not even saving nowhere near that mm-hmm. per year. So,
2: mm-hmm.
0: so that is going to need a very serious look, because it is now almost an item of claim.
2: Mm-hmm.
1: Yes.
0: Because I was saying this item.
2: Yes.
0: We need some assistance to pay it all.
1: Mm-hmm,
0: you know,
1: mm-hmm.
0: And I'm just using the cheapest one, the mm-hmm. one, the Portmore one. But people who use the whole other one,
1: yes.
0: it's mm-hmm. even more scary, you know.
2: Mm-hmm.
0: And people who drive a vehicle that's a little higher than a car.
1: Yes.
0: Yeah. Again, that needs to be reviewed. I think that's just you have a little cheap one, but because it over a certain height,
2: yeah,
0: it costs you two times what a car that is a BMW or a Benz that
1: mm-hmm.
0: is 10
1: mm-hmm. mm-hmm.
0: right. That definitely
2: kind of arbitrary. Yeah. Yes. Yeah.
0: Yeah, you know, mm-hmm. I don't think that there's any real logic to
2: right.
0: to that kind of arrangement. And I think those are some of the areas that the powers that be invested on and say, look, this cost where you're charging a man for a little Nissan van,
2: mm-hmm.
1: yes.
0: with value $1.2 million, you're charging him $700 to go through the Portmore toll, while the Benz man who have a 2026 Benz, they charge him $300.
1: Mm.
0: I mean, something not right. I think
2: was well thought out. Yes. Yeah.
0: Mm-hmm. Yes, yes. There are a lot of issues to it. And I said, to be paying running 8 to 15% of your income
2: mm-hmm.
0: on toll.
2: Mm-hmm.
0: More. Some people pay more for toll than they pay for light bills.
1: Yes.
0: It just don't make any sense.
2: Yeah, man.
0: You know, and it is an item that is coming up, you know, they are, you know, everybody knows the numbers. Portland have a large block of workers
1: who live in
0: Kingston. Mm-hmm. So they are almost feel like they are, you know, captured. So the issue with JPS, still not resolved.
2: Mm-hmm. Not yes, started yet.
0: The license is 1 year left for the license to expire.
2: Mm-hmm.
0: And the contract would have expired from December last year. So it was something that everybody knew was coming. You know, when the contract, the license contract ends, you know, when the wage contract ends, I know it seemed as if it is likely to cause a problem.
2: Okay.
1: Okay.
0: We are making a public appeal to the government and the company to get this thing sorted out.
1: Yes.
0: And remember that we are coming to the table now. We cannot continue to wait any longer.
1: Mm-mm.
2: Okay.
0: Right? We don't have any control over these licenses, etc. What we know we have control over is that people get their salary every month. And the contract has expired going 7 months now.
1: Mm-hmm. Yes.
0: And we need to get around the table. And I don't want this thing to get out of hand.
2: Okay.
1: No, no.
0: So we are saying to the powers that be, get what you need to get done and get it. Get the show on the road.
2: Okay.
0: Because we are ready to start our process.
2: Okay.
0: You know, we were ready from last year. Last year, October, quite frankly, 90 days before the contract. And it is advised that you send in your claim. Come to an agreement before the start of the new contract term. But we're just not doing that. We're just not achieving that kind of efficiency, which is something that, you know, I have been complaining about. Let us start before the contract ends.
1: Exactly. I was going to ask you that. Why is it that we're starting all these times 6 months after a contract has expired rather than before?
0: The government one is a year and 7 months from last year, January, for some public bodies.
2: Right. So what is happening with the Minister of Finance now? What is happening with that?
0: Well, we have not heard anything directly from finance, apart from, as I tell you, that sort of positive news coming out of the term for the NHT discussion. We have not heard anything in terms of what is the way forward, what is going to be the approach. I understand that they're still in talks with the conflict. I have not gotten any update as to where that is. But we have to do what we have to do, because we have quite a large group of public bodies critical here, as the FSC, for instance, with that new...
1: Yes.
0: Dr. Clark, that's what about Twin Peaks. And we're still not hearing anything fleshed out as to what where we're going with that. There's no central bank governor. Understand that, you know, they have until August 18 where Mr. Byers' contract comes to an end. You know, who did a good job down here, I must say, in terms of generally keeping the public up to date as to whether the targets that were programmed were met.
2: Okay.
0: Another issue. But I understand that there's supposed to be a new central bank governor come August. I expect that to be dealt with, because FSC has some issues that supposed to be part of a restructure and a reorganization. I don't know if it is still going to happen. Right? Where they were on these Twin Peaks arrangements.
2: Never, they're still going to do that.
0: Yeah, so, but that is one area of negotiation that is up for renewal right now. You know, we don't, the JUTC, we haven't started anything there as yet. You know, the UDC, I was giving you a note on the public body.
2: Yeah, man.
0: We seem like we're on a, I wouldn't want to call it a collision course at this time, but this is a private public, a public money, a private sector company, separate group. We're knocking it, but we're not fighting as yet. Workers have to give us some more instruction, but we are at a delicate stage in that negotiation right now.
2: You know, so you said nothing is happening at FSC, nothing happening at UDC yet?
0: No, nothing has started yet.
2: Okay.
0: You know, and time is of the essence. And we know that there was some movement of funds from FSC.
2: Yeah,
1: right.
0: To support the budget. And so I don't know what the thinking is. I don't know. You know, we're in the kernel of a good working relationship before. So let us see, you know, because the workers, as I said, right now, us and 7 months down the wicket.
2: Yep.
0: They are, and it's not just seven easygoing normal months. It's seven turbulent months in terms of cost.
2: Yeah, man.
0: The inflation numbers gone heading to 7, the 8.7 if we're not careful in terms of percentage.
2: Yeah, man.
0: So it leaves a lot of issues in front of us, and we have to act quickly.
2: All right,
0: we definitely have to act quickly.
2: So inflation is accelerating, the workers' purchasing power is declining, but the government revenue is falling way below budget. How are you going to solve that conundrum?
0: That's a at, at

0: tricky, man. I know the program spending is always a sort of saving grace sometimes, whatever they are structuring in the budget to spend and versus. But, I mean, it's not never a good idea to cut back and
1: the capital budget, yeah. Mm-hmm.
0: To try and achieve equilibrium or balance. But we don't know. We expect the hotel sector to be picking up in another month or two. We expect some more revenues to come from there. I think the powers that be will have to come and share the details with us. And we're not on this mission to destroy these targets, these gains that were made in terms of fiscal responsibility. Mm-hmm. Going way back from 2012 coming up. You know, we're not on that mission, but at the same time, we can't sacrifice the workers and their families and their children, you know, indefinitely. And we have done quite a bit of that, you know. We have today shaving of a lot of people. We have done quite a lot of that over the years. And I think we, in all fairness, it's not the workers not making a demand to blow in a budget, but to keep themselves at a level where they can sustain their income. Or something we have to give.
1: Okay.
0: You know,
1: and you are saying that the capital budget must give.
0: Well, they're going to have to make some adjustments. I don't see any other
2: way. Because the revenues,
1: Yeah.
0: Yes, if the revenues are there, unless they're going to borrow, and we don't want to encourage.
2: But we don't want to go down that road, not to borrow to pay salaries.
0: That's wages and
2: yes.
0: You know, we guard against that. But okay. But it's going to take some amount of creativity, and you're going to have to move with some amount of alacrity. If they're going a 3-year contract right now, you're looking at the second half of that period right now, because you're gone a year and 6 months already. And by the time you finish signing off these agreements, you're into the final year of the existing contract, so you don't get any time to think and look down the road.
1: Okay.
0: You know, I would love if we could go longer term with some caveats to protect, you know, both sides. We're not being unreasonable. Okay. But I'd love some caveats in some of these agreements. So look, we sign a 6-year agreement, X or Y percent. If there's a movement beyond a certain percentage point, then we'll do a particular adjustment, or we'll come back to the table if there's any extenuated circumstance.
2: And, excellent and idea, John. But
0: and at least we have a review period as well. We don't just sit back.
1: Okay.
0: We meet every year, report half year, and say, yeah, we're moving a pace, this, that, the economy is doing this, and we keep the communication going, you know.
1: All right.
0: But to just wait 3 years and then come back again another 3 years.
1: That makes sense.
0: No, it don't make any sense. I don't mean a business sense either, quite frankly.
1: All right, John. Thank you. We'll have to leave it there.
2: Thank you.
1: All right. Blessings. Thank you, John. Blessings. Yeah, man.
2: That was John Levy, General Secretary for Union of Clerical, Administrative and Supervisory Employees UK, giving us a progress report on the crucial public sector wage negotiations.

Rugby is in the air, but just before you get there, you need to make your way here to the Eureka Jamaica Farmers Market, Thursday, July 30 at 32 Lindis Road. 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

0: 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Good afternoon, Chris. Welcome.
1: Hey, good afternoon, Dr. Sutherland. Good afternoon, Wilson. How are you doing?
2: Very good.
0: Good, Chris.
1: All right. Yeah, so for the week ending July 24, 2026, Jamaica Stock Exchange posted a broad positive performance across all major indices, reflecting renewed investor confidence and improved buying activity. The JSE index advanced by 4,031 points, or 1.1%, or 1.11%, to close at 365,960 points, while the JSE All Jamaican Composite Index rose by 1.19% to 435,931 points. The JSE Select Index, which tracks the most liquid and large cap stocks, advanced by 2.27% to 10,337 points, indicating stronger demand for key market leading companies. Sector specific indices were also positive. The JSE Financial Index advanced by 1.56 points, or 1.56% or 70.14 points, while the Manufacturing and Distribution Index advanced by 1.43% or 122 points, reflecting improved sentiment across major sectors. The cross-listed index also advanced by 0.88% or 47 points, suggesting renewed interest in foreign-based dual stocks. So you see, sometimes it's just the market and how it operates. Sometimes, you know, you know, the market requests different, have particular interest in different parts of the market, whether it be Jamaican dollar stocks or foreign based or mixed. So we see some, so, you know, what we see is that we also see some 50, you know, when we look at the trend, we see some 52 week highs and lows.

0: Financial Services, 11% shares. Right. Maybell Investments Limited, 10.25% bond due 2027. Maybell Jamaican Exes, 8.75% bond due 2026. And also Productive Business Solutions, the PBS, 9.25% bond. On the lower end of the trajectory, we saw Barita Investments, 10% unsecured bond declining. Barita Investments, 7% bond due 2027, declining also. Maybury Jamaican Exes, 10% and 9.25% bond respectively, and Polis Amusement Company. So, Timur, we see that the situation, the geopolitical situation mm-hmm. taking place, where you know the war is having, is creating havoc on oil prices.
1: Mm-hmm. Mm-hmm.
0: So we are, you know, oil prices going up to $100 per barrel, mm-hmm. and that is having ripples across the different sectors of the economies and the world, because higher oil prices, you know, oil is a part of this, everything we do, and it affects us.
1: Mm-hmm.
0: So what we also see, based on that, some of the things that investors are doing and where they are putting their money in terms of hedges against the dollar and so on. So, and also in stuff that they are putting their money in, you know, we see investors still looking at Trans-Jamaica Highway, and mm-hmm. naturally that's a particular stock higher that, you know, it affects the higher oil price, unfortunately, mm-hmm. affects Trans-Jamaica positively, mm-hmm. because when more people, you know, stay away from the alternative route, and they believe that using the toll is cheaper in their pockets when they compare the gas
2: less
0: prices.
2: Less fuel.
0: That
2: uh-huh.
0: also makes Trans-Jamaica Highway, gives more business, more traffic to the highway, and hence they will benefit positively in increased revenues and increased profit.
1: All right, Chris, gotta leave it there today. Thank you.
0: Yeah, man. All okay. right. And listen, have a great day and have a wonderful week ahead.
2: Okay. Thank you. That was Christopher Thomas, Senior Investment Advisor at the Oxford Road-based Maybury Investment Group Limited, giving us a roundup of the latest developments in the local equities and bond markets. We now go to the international market update, and join us now is Ferris Jackson, Global Portfolio Strategist at the New Kingston based Barita Investments Limited. Good afternoon, Ferris.
3: Yes, good afternoon, Dr. Sunderland. Good afternoon, Ralston.
1: Yeah, man, good afternoon. How are you doing?
3: I'm good, thank you.
1: Okay.
2: So, Ferris, while we see companies' earnings more or less doing well, we know that there are significant roadblocks ahead with the war continuing, oil prices, and of course, significant escalation in the Middle East.
3: Yes, I mean, based on reports from FactSet, about 27% of S&P 500 companies have reported so far,
2: mm-hmm.
3: and 86% have beaten in terms of the bottom line, and mm-hmm. 80% in terms of top line. And we got reports from Google, one of the bellwether companies, in terms mm-hmm. of CapEx spending, and they indicated that, you know, the AI trail is still alive and well.
2: Mm-hmm.
3: They're spending more, and that impacted their earnings in particular, but of course they're buying chips, etc., so that will benefit other companies. Investors are paying attention to what's happening in terms of the developments in the Middle East.
2: Mm-hmm.
3: So of course, we're getting signals that there will be some agreement, or they're going to be sitting at the negotiating table, and naturally so, and there are a number of reasons for that. It's costing the Americans in different ways. So mm-hmm. you have the political impact, the loss of lives. I think at least 18 soldiers mm-hmm. have died so far. And you're talking about an optional conflict. In other words, they weren't forced to enter it, and that's how it's being viewed.
2: Mm-hmm. Yeah, we see the Red Sea now being impacted because of

0: the Houthis.
1: Exactly. So you have a cost impact in terms of prices. And we're seeing higher prices across the board, not just in the U.S., but different countries.
2: Yeah, man. Black Sea port is also blocked by President Putin.
1: Yes, and the import-dependent nation, the country that depend on oil, they import oil, they are being affected mostly. Then you have the PC report. Yes, we got good reading from the CPI recently due to the temporary the truce. Right, we're expecting core PCE coming out this week, the first up to now preferred measure of inflation to be about 3.7%, well, 3.3% rather, lower than 3.4% the last time, and this is for June. But nonetheless, 3.3% is much higher than their 2% target, and they have to pay attention to the developments in the Middle East. So that's something that investors will pay attention to, the Fed meeting, in terms of what they're saying going forward. So there's an incentive, the cost impact from the conflict in terms of inflation, the military impact in terms of loss of life, and of course the political impact in terms of sentiment towards the administration. So when you look at markets' reaction on Friday, you get the sense that investors are pricing in the potential for a ceasefire. But nonetheless, it's still volatile, and investors have to monitor the situation going forward.
2: All right. Okay. Thank you, Ferris.
0: Thank you very much, Ferris. Yeah,
1: thanks for having me.
2: Okay.
0: That was Ferris Jackson, Global Portfolio Strategist at the New Kingston-based Berta Investments Limited, giving us a roundup of developments in the global equities market.
2: Moving to the local foreign exchange markets, the dollar closed at J157.47 buying on Friday, $159.36 selling. Canadian dollar, $112.42 buying, $113.30 selling. Pound sterling, $210.07 buying, $212.99 selling. The euro, $181.31 buying, $181.66 selling. And that's it for Real Business Today. Thanks to our studio engineers, Celie Spinnock and Kimberly Broderick. 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I'm Ralston Hyman.
0: I'm Andrea Sutherland.
3: 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And the time by the BSJ is 1 p.m.

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Children are killed because they're on the line of fire.

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This is a true story, all right? 15 years old, weighed 80 pounds, malnourished, pure skin and bones. The system was stiff, my mind began to shift. Started to shoplift until I found I had the gift. Found I had the sound to use the microphone. Educate uptown about downtown. 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

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Wake up, Jamaica. We were born to fly. Born to fly. The journey of a thousand miles begins at one step. Broken child still a smiling, I'm one breath. Before you judge, listen my views. Can you take a walk in my shoe? Until the ignoble and unjust people are ripped from our community. Until our people are no longer respecters of money. Until conflict resolution is seriously taught in our schools where it is needed most. Until there's a better way of life for the children of Jamaica. Until then, as Bob Marley said, everywhere is war. TVJ, wake up Jamaica.

0: Yeah.
1: Redemption Song. Amazing Stuff is Bob Marley and the Wailers. And of course, we're entering that running into the emancipation period. Sometimes we call it emancipendence. Some people don't like that though. But I understand the kind of cute factor of it. Yeah. Welcome to Palav. And today in our long bench segment, we are expecting Debbie Defire. She's another Jamaican doing wonders in the diaspora, based in the UK, but very much from Jamaican essence. And so we're looking forward to having that conversation with her. We're also kind of looking out for Stewie. Remember Stewie, the gentleman who is part of a film movement, films that move. Well, today they're having another film that addresses the mental health issues of men and having conversations. And hopefully he'll join us soon. We haven't been able to locate him just yet. We have some basics which we can share with you after a little break, whether or not we get through to Mr. Stewie. All right, so we'll do that in a little bit if we can. And what else do we have? There's something that we hear a lot about, but certainly I don't know enough, and I want to hear more. I've been doing a bit of readings. Epilepsy, you know, people in Jamaica call it fix, FIX, you know, not even FITS. What we have a way of kind of rechristening words, people's names, you know, that's how it works in the Gideon. But this is serious stuff. There is an organization in Jamaica that is definitely concerned with that kind of issue, and will the head of the organization, the CEO, plus somebody living with epilepsy, will share some kind of views and experiences, so we can have the facts and act in a way that's useful, rather than to assume things and what they like to call old wives' tales and them kind of stuff there. All right. But we do have some information about the film. So whether or not Stewie shows, we can tell you and play a little music. But for right now, let's take a quick break. And after the break, we'll bring a punchy little announcement, and we'll get into the information that we have for you.

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1: 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We'll also have excerpts from the recently held JD Tan Summit in Canada, all for your listening pleasure. 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

0: And in such highly politicized and fractured times, the World Cup provides, in some ways, a sort of opportunity for unity, even though football by its nature is competition. Sport is sanitized war. It sort of functions as a valve. It's, you know, there's a bread and circuses component to sport. Also, you're aware of yourself as being a participant in a global culture. Like wherever you are in the world at the moment, you're about to talk about Erling Haaland or Harry Kane or Messi or Ronaldo.
1: It brings you together. Even if you're displaced, you sort of feel like if you're in a place that you wouldn't ordinarily be, not with your normal set of friends, not with your normal... Do you think you would feel the same if you were in America? Do you think you'd be seeking out groups to watch it with?
0: Football, for me, has always functioned as, I had someone say, it's male Esperanto. It's a language you can talk everywhere. But also World Cups being every 4 years, you can measure your life in World Cups. Peggy was born in a World Cup year, so there will always every 4 years, there's going to be a World Cup birthday, not only in terms of community, but they're significant in terms

0: of time. But like Paul says, all of the offerings of the world, everything that you could accrue, are filthy rags before the Lord.
1: Yes, indeed, filthy rags before the Lord. But it's so amazing how many things you can learn from sports, especially if you have that lens for something, and that could be doing the right thing, being on course to achieve your goals. And one of the very interesting things that happened during the past World Cup is the number of instances of players praying aloud out in the middle of the place. Teammates, people from other teams, competing teams together in one huddle and boosting the spirit that should be very, very evident in sports. And I don't know, am I just being safi-safi and mushy? But I happen to love the fact that we very often do that these days, something that we never used to do, or we went through a period when we're all so very cynical. All right, so we're into the building blocks, and online, I believe we've got Wayne Stewie Stewart, he's festival director. Films That Move, an amazing project that we have had some conversations about right here on Palav, and I've looked for online. It's an amazing thing. There's a very special event today, so you got to listen keenly, and I know you're going to want to join them. Stewie, is that you?
2: That's me, Jerry. Well, go on.
1: All right. Why were you hearing a little reverb thing?
2: I thought you were on your side. Is it not me?
1: I'm not sure. I'm hearing the reverb, and I'm neither at the station or where you are. So I wouldn't be able to tell you why there's a reverb.
2: All right.
1: But maybe our friends in Cedar Street can instruct us as to maybe, yes, how to start this. Do you have any device close by that is on?
2: Something I think on? Everything is off on my side.
1: It's an odd thing though, eh? Yeah, I'm not sure where
2: we are live at the event, so I'm not sure maybe the mics is that we're in a podcast room, so I'm not sure if we're having interference from, you know, the crowd that's here.
1: It doesn't sound like that kind of thing. It sounds like if there's a feed from the station going somewhere that's coming back into us, so you got a double up feeling. And then go ahead. Hear you. Not perfect quality, but we can hear you enough for our listeners to absorb what you have to share.
2: Okay. So thanks for having us on again. And I say us because we're here with Paul Stilley, and he is the Deputy Public Affairs Officer of the U.S. Embassy. And he's one of the panelists for this year's event, That Films That Move. So,
3: good afternoon.
1: Hi, welcome.
3: Thank you.
1: All right, just jump right in for me. Give us a briefing as to why this is an important event and how people can become involved.
2: All right, so it's important because here at Films That Move, we're merging cinema with taking that first step in mental health treatment. So when you're at this event, you're not just being entertained, you're being educated, and then you're given tools to leave with, whereas you might need to help yourself, or you can be a facilitator for someone else that might be in need of, you know, just a talk, or maybe they need to get to someone that can give them proper guidance. So we're using our talents to, you know, help the nation as well, you know, for, you know, lack of a better term.
1: Yes, indeed. Your friend from the U.S. Embassy, is that you on the Galaxy device, or you're in the same place with?
2: No, we're in the same place.
1: Ah, using the same device. Okay, so that wouldn't be where they. I'm trying to do a figure out what. Yes, as to why, because I don't want the listeners to get an ache feeling. They're hearing, and that's important. And let's use it as a time.
2: And
1: so you gave us the basics,
2: Paul,
1: and that's good.
2: This
1: Sorry?
2: Is where you listen. I'm saying Paul is here, and this is where your listeners need to be as well. The event is about
1: Absolutely.
2: To kick off, and you know, space is still here, door is still open. Screen time will end around 4 p.m. So we look forward to any, you know, stragglers, as you might say, as they come in.
1: Mm-hmm. Good stuff. Once again, so the voice of your colleague from the U.S. side, will you give us a word?
2: Repeat that, please, Paul. Jerry.
1: Yes, I just wanted to hear Paul weigh in.
3: Thank you. I'm representing the U.S. Embassy today at today's film festival. We're very glad to be helping to support this effort. The United States Embassy, we value things like cultural diplomacy, and this is exactly the kind of event that falls into that category. And we believe that artists and storytellers from different nations that come together in the same room, that is something very important, and magical things can happen. We believe that moving beyond these kind of headlines and the policy to a shared kind of experience happens in things like film festivals, and building that kind of mutual understanding through empathy and through compassion, that is the quiet and powerful work that film festivals like this one accomplish. I think it's also of note that several of the filmmakers that are participating in this year's film festival are from the United States. That really speaks to the excellence that is in American filmmaking and our American filmmaking industry, but it also highlights how American filmmakers see Jamaica's creative community as a valuable partner to invest in, to contribute to, and to collaborate with.
1: Mm-hmm. Yeah. This is exciting. I'll say this really quickly because it's not about me, but when you get excited about something you want to push up your association, right? So I did have the privilege of working in the office of the office at the U.S. Embassy for a little bit. That was my introduction to public diplomacy. And that's when I started to understand exactly how important it is. We think of gray suits and trade policy only, but there's so much cultural exchange happening on the ground every day, and you commit officers and resources to feed the relationship on both sides. So those of us who know, we're really happy for what the U.S. government continues to do through the Public Affairs Department.
3: Absolutely. I was made aware of your unique connection to the U.S. Embassy, and glad we're able to reconnect today.
1: Yes, absolutely. All right, so people join at different times. So Stewie, you want to do a recap?
2: Yeah, man.
1: Just to make sure people who just coming in, get them the sums. 1, 2, 3.
2: So people just join in, welcome. And you're going to come downtown to Kingston Creative Hub at 107 Harbor Street. We're showing a film festival. We're having talks with our friend Paul from the U.S. Embassy, Dr. Brian Cazara, all hosted by Stephanie Hazel-Lyle, the beautiful, wonderful, talented Stephanie. And we look forward to seeing you in person. If not, they're available online. You can get tickets through spuropen.com/films that move, and all the information is there on our website. But if you can make it in person, that'll be even more joyous.
1: Yes, it's an amazing thing, and we look forward to hearing about more of these, especially in your line of films that move as in motivate, move as in courage, right?
2: That is correct. And
1: move, yes, as in behavior change.
2: And your listeners will have the chance to hear more, because again, we're biannual, so December will be our second outing for the year. So you can watch online until then after today, and we'll see you again in December.
1: Yes, absolutely. Well, thank you so much. I wish you an amazing time at this event today, and we hope our peeps will show up and be able to participate in a very robust way, but we certainly will continue partner with you so people know that this movement is robust, and it only works when people weigh in.
2: And we appreciate the relationship, Jerry. Thanks for having us on.
1: All righty.
3: Thank you, Jerry.
1: All right. Bless you. All right. Let's just bounce out with a couple bars before we get into our main segment today on Palav, which will be our long bench. Soon come.

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0: Indeed. And if you hear that melanness, you really start to feel good inside of your body. Do I lie? Uh-uh, don't lie. I have a direct quote from the source of that fabulous music. And it's a simple quote. Simple quote, but it's powerful. I tell stories in my songs. My words are the color in the art of music. Baba, Debbie the Fire. Oh, yeah, sister, welcome. Debbie, you hearing us? Yeah, now that you're near device, that unmute, now, Debbie, are you listening to us? You're hearing us? You can unmute for us. All right. Not quite sure what that situation is. We're seeing the device in the Zoom room, which is supposed to be one. It's muted. Debbie, if you're hearing us, you can mute so we can get on with the conversation. That would be nice. Yes. All right. Let's see what else we can tell you about Debbie the Fire in the meantime,
1: Well,
0: as we get her to unmute and talk to us.
1: can you hear me?
0: Yes, hello. Is
1: Yes, can you hear me now?
0: yes, now that you've unmuted, I was begging you to unmute for about 100 hours. Like, Debbie, are you there? Could you unmute, please? That. In a circle of people must say, how that boy get to work at a radio station? Him have sense.
1: No, the problem is I'm at the Handsworth Park as we speak right now with
0: Nice.
1: Taurus Riley performing, so you probably hear them in the background.
0: We hear a vibe, which is a good vibe. So it's going well. Is it? Yes? What happened there a while ago? Oh, she fell off. Oh, so now we understand a lot better the context. Sometimes it's hard and you don't understand it. She's in a live environment, and that is, at the best of times, a little tricky. So we just work with it and give you a little of the info we have

0: So she's able to reconnect so we can then have that conversation, or at least as much of it as we are able to. So, our long range guest is Debbie Defile. She's based in the UK and she's very much Jamaican. She tells stories with her songs. Her words are the color in the art of music, and it has been working phenomenally well for her and for all of those who have become her fans. Ah, Debbie, you're forward. Sorry. I understand. I'm glad you told us the context, because in a live environment like this, things can happen. Unmute for me, please. Wow, that's
1: I'm
0: interesting.
1: not
0: But
1: muted now.
0: oh, right,
1: I've
0: I'm hearing you.
1: gone
0: Good, good.
1: muted.
0: All right. How far back can you take us in terms of maybe when you realize that, every child likes to sing, every child likes to play, but not every human gets to the point where they realize that it's going to be so much a part of who they are. Can you remember when you realized, yeah, singing is going to be a human?

0: That was in 1964. I was the May Queen in Jamaica for Child's Month. You normally have a May.
1: A May Queen. Are we losing you again, Debbie? I still see your device there, but it's now gone back to mute. Can you unmute for us? Hello, hello. All right, we'll see what's happening there. Well, let's just look at some of the notes we have and share some of those with you until we're able to get to a level forward. Born in the United Kingdom, raised in Jamaica, so I was incorrect. Definitely had Jamaica at the core in every way, but born in the United Kingdom. And from an early age, she developed a deep appreciation for reggae's cultural significance and drawing inspiration from icons like Bob Marley, Dennis Brown, Vita Tosh, Toots Hibbert, Third World, all of the greats. And she soaked that up and clearly from early on was sufficiently self-aware to understand that she is going to contribute to this amazing legacy of music. Ah, Debbie. Right. Oh, I see a text from one of our regular listeners saying these technical things have sent to try us, but them no bother them. We are doing things. All right, Debbie. So I just did a little blurb of the early years. Pick up your own memories. You were talking about that May event. It was your child month. Yes.
0: Yes, Child's Month. Normally May's Child's Month in Jamaica. So 1964, I was made the May Queen. And that's when I got my first little inkling of the stage, where I was crowned by Governor General and his wife, Sir Cliff Campbell, and I with the mayor of Kingston at the time, and that was my first limousine ride. And so I thought, oh wow, this isn't great. But I was only a kid, so I guess I love the excitement of all that was happening. So yeah.
1: You're born in the UK, right? So when did you go back and
0: When
1: forth for various things?
0: did I go back and forth?
1: Yeah,
0: No,
1: meaning,
0: I
1: you know,
0: lived in
1: sometimes.
0: Jamaica.
1: Oh, you live, okay. You're born in the UK and came to live in Jamaica. Ah, got you.
0: Yes.
1: And so you're very much settled there. What would your
0: Yeah.
1: classmates or your commute? Sorry, go ahead.
0: No,
1: No, man, you're in the middle of saying something. I'm
0: go
1: listening to you. I just didn't realize you had started talking. So go ahead.
0: I felt that space, so just go ahead.
1: Oh, all right. That's fine. That's fine. That's fine. Yeah. Yes. Yeah, man. I was just saying, based on those days, what are some of the things that really stick that you just will never forget?
0: Well, I know I used to sing on the 91 bus all the way home from Parade to the Washington Boulevard. I used to go to St. George's Girls' School, and I actually got in trouble for singing on the bus because I would just sing Downtown Parade till I get off the bus. And I used to be singing from the hymnal, but I got in trouble for it. Only to grow up and do the same thing for a living.
1: Wow, that's awesome. That's really, really awesome. Debbie, we're going to take a little break and we'll continue the conversation in just a toops. All right, soon come, you hear?
0: Okay.
1: Right.

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3: Radio Jamaica 94 FM. And it's Palav. My name is Jerry, but what's most important is that the place catch a fire. Cut the fire in the place, but it's good fire. You know, fire can burn down or fire can purify. Well, this is the fire that hot up the place and it bring a pure heart. And the first name of the fire is Debbie. Does that sum it up, Miss D?
4: Yes, it does.
3: Mr. Man, can I tell you, I watched a few things with you online and immediately has drawn to your persona. I said, this woman was born to pour out based on your natural personality. Tell me that I'm not the only person that tell you that, because it is so clear, even with the limitation of me just watching something with you online, just how it seems to be such a joy that you pour out naturally. Is that the way you've always been?
4: Yes. That's my personality, and people are always drawn to me, so you know. But I absolutely love music, and you know, I'm really happy that I've taken it in my hands and really, you know, started to produce myself, because I produce my own stuff. I'm an independent artist, so I write and produce and do everything myself, actually.
3: Wow. That's a safe
4: and
3: way.
4: And I'm pretty reasonable myself. I was sure. At one point, I wasn't so sure I could do it. I've surprised myself all these years and didn't know that I had it in me. But I've done so, you know, I give thanks.
3: Yes. Well, both choices show that you think things through, which makes sense, because, you know, sometimes we have the kind of confidence without the consultative process, and you just chuck off in it and realize that there's nothing wrong with you. You're more than competent. You just hadn't checked, but you checked, but you are still humble enough and grounded enough to say, you know, I'm not going to say I can't, but let me try. Let me do it. And you did. And we're very happy that you did. We're very, very happy that you did, because you've been leaving a wonderful trail so far. Tell me about your style, because lots of people who listen to you a lot and who I ask, they say, listen, what they love most, and I'm feeling that too, is it's reggae to the core. It's authentic reggae, but there's an element in there that makes you feel at home. I mean, there's reggae that is confrontational, that needs to be, because some of Babylon system needs to turn down and burn down, not literally, but you know, there's that role that music

0: music has, and reggae has it as well. But reggae also has the gift to pull people together and to make them feel at ease. And yours is that kind of accessible, welcoming, nurturing kind of vibe that we've come to love. Tell us about, is that just an extension of who Debbie is inside, or did you kind of realize that that makes you feel, tell me that process. You're now clearly identifiable by your beautiful style. Hi, Debbie. Still with us? Ah, Debbie, I think you're muted again. Could you try to unmute for us, please? Hi, Debbie. Still there? I think you're still muted, Debbie. All right. Tell you what, let's just see. There's something that Debbie was talking about earlier on about, you know, how she's decided to do so much of, you know, the business in terms of having ownership of it, going through all the various segments and so on. And I found a clip online with her talking about her association. It's Long Bench number 2, if you can hold it there for me. I'll come into you with it here. There's, believe me, there's a, if you, tell me when you find it. Sorry, because this was what was planned, but sometimes you have to kind of adjust to make sure that something works. And it was an encounter with a song that we all know really, really well, but there's nothing in it. And in my experience, certainly, because I remember it being tearing down the charts and mashing up the place when I was in high school. And that's not yesterday. I'm 62 years old, so that's not yesterday. Right? And,
1: yeah.
0: Debbie, yes, you're back with us. All right, so we found the clip and we're going to play the clip now and then have you tell us some things about it. Because the moment you mentioned about the fact that you're an independent musician now, this just came to mind, and I thought, yes, people need to hear the lessons. You're so generous for saying it, because people would learn it, do it, but don't share it. But you have the generosity of spirit to share it. Let's give a little listen to this clip by Debbie, and we talk about it when it's done.
2: Writing is very, very important. I lost out in 1977 on Uptown Top Ranking. That was my idea that I never got credited for. They never credited me for, the lyrics is mine, not the rhythm track, but the lyrics is mine, and I was never credited for it, and it was like I never existed. So I learned my lessons, so now I do all my own stuff. So I own my stuff.
3: And
2: now,
3: what
2: artists don't realize, if you go into a studio and you record for somebody, you don't own it. And if you don't do your paperwork for your whatever you're involved in doing, then you have a chance of losing out. So the best thing to do is, if you're a writer, to copyright your stuff before you start doing anything. And the person who spends the money, it's their property. So if you go in and you sing, it's not your property. It's the producer's property.
0: Yeah. You're here. Debbie?
1: Yeah.
0: You're going and you sing and you rock the thing, and the whole of us did in at the Uptown Top Ranking, and it was a thing that teared down the place. And this is your creation. But
2: I was never credited for that.
0: Goodness. And I'm sure there are still people today in this age.
2: For that.
0: Yes. That's a rough lesson. But what is even...
2: It taught me to cover myself. So now
1: when I do

0: my music. I own all my stuff.
1: Yes.
0: I don't
1: That's
0: mess
1: right.
0: around with copywriting these days. I think about it and I copyright it right away.
1: Because concepts can be
0: You know, because that's the
1: copy.
0: best way to go.
1: Yes.
0: Yes, it can be.
1: And that is what impressed me most about the fact
0: Yeah.
1: that in a conversation you decided to share that. Because you do have a mindset that if you've had a situation that didn't work out, you say, hey, let them go and them they know. And you allow somebody else to fall into a pit, which is, well, you don't owe them the obligation, but I think it's a great thing and a great human who will do that. So people now understand. Yeah, you've learned your lesson, but you're also sharing it.
0: I hope
1: Yes.
0: that one day they'll come up and tell the truth about it, you know, because, you know, that's my truth. But I'm not going to like cry over spilt milk
1: No.
0: because I've had a wonderful career over 50, next year will mark my 50th year professional in
1: Amazing.
0: the business. You know, and
1: Congrats.
0: I've done a lot of work. I've done a lot of work. I've performed, you know, over the years. Now I'm just doing recordings. So all I'm doing is recording at the moment. So, you know, no
1: Yes.
0: performance right now.
1: No format. Oh, did we lose her again? Let me just check. I have to go back and forth. I think she fell off again. All right. Now the thing is, I understand, and I think we know that the idea wasn't to have sour grapes about nothing. The idea was just to inform, and that is where we're kind of, oh, you're back, Debbie. Good to see you.
0: Yes, I
1: Yes. No, I say that
0: we both
1: I
0: have a bad connection.
1: yes, it happens sometimes, unfortunately. So we're going to soldier through. But I'm just saying that, in fact, what I was doing in mentioning that is not so much to say what or who didn't or whenever, but to say to you, it takes a special professional human being to say, listen, here's a lesson I learned. It wasn't nice at the time, but I've learned it. Maybe you can learn it. That's what I was talking about, and that's what impressed me. Because people in being a weird spot, they'll learn a lesson and they'll not necessarily want to share it, and they'll say, hey, them don't know, but you know, with them problem. But you have decided to just use it as a teach of the moment and to continue to grow. And to me, that is just amazing. That's a good thing.
0: I know about the schools that are coming here for the risk.
1: Yes.
0: I'm only that insight.
1: Yes. All right. Tell you what, we're going to have to take another quick break, and then we'll continue our conversation with David Defire. And hopefully, we'll get a little break with some of the tech stuff, but we're doing the best we can as an entire team here. We're so

0: give.
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0: Savior, be you come. 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

0: right. We're gonna be all right. That's how life's dear. But are you seizing it with both hands? Are you doing all the best you can do? It's called life. Life. And boy, there used to be a thing that them used to say one time was something that tech life. And it didn't mean murder. It meant doing so well that it is engaging. And Debbie the Fire continues to be on fire with her engaging style, her powerful, beautiful, smooth, but do not play. She has a kind of an edge there that makes her really, really still very, very much relevant and attractive to so many. Debbie, the connection and things seem to be giving us a little bit of a juice nowadays. But you know what I love for us to do? For us to have a continuation at some point when we're able. When the conditions on both sides are a little more stable, because I think I want to make sure that we hear what you want to say in a better way than we have done today. We're very grateful, very, very grateful for your time so far. But I'd like for you to share with us, Debbie, anything on your heart right now that you would like to say directly to your Jamaican people, just reflecting a little bit. I'm not even here. Talk straight to them. Debbie the Fire, your girl. Yeah, and she has been doing well for decades and continues to do beautifully well. And she is a woman who teaches the lessons she's learned, shares them. Rather than getting bitter, she gets better and she's open. What's not to love and respect? Talk to us, Debbie, before we wrap, because we want you to speak directly to your people here. I think because of the live environment, sometimes it's not always easy to hear us on that side. And so we try to persevere here. All right, yes, you're in again. Yes, it's going to
1: You
0: be a
1: hear
0: little
1: me
0: rough
1: now?
0: to,
1: Oh,
0: yes, it's going to be
1: sorry.
0: a little rough to continue to the full, but I want to make sure that you are able to share whatever you've not yet been able to share straight from your heart. And then we can always schedule another time when you're in a, you know, we're both in a more controlled environment, so we don't have as
1: Thank
0: many,
1: you
0: you know,
1: so
0: ups and downs.
1: much.
0: Because I think we owe you
1: Oh,
0: that.
1: sorry.
0: But talk to talk, talk from your soul and your spirit, Debbie, before you leave it.
1: Well, next year marks my 50th year in the business. So I'm thinking of probably dropping an EP or maybe five songs for the, one a year. So I just came up with the idea. So I'm hoping that I can have that ready for next year. Five new songs and I don't know what it's going to be about. Maybe it's going to be about my life. I don't know. As I say, I tell stories in my songs, So what I know for sure, there's going to be stories to tell,
0: Yes.
1: So let's see what happens for next year.
0: Yes. We'll definitely see what happens when it rolls around next year. And again, we continue to have a little bit of a challenge. It happens on a weekend with lots happening and one environment there in the UK, one here. We did get a lot of our inputs. We dropped you for a sec there, Debbie, but if we got a powerful final word, but if you had one more, then we can take it. We're
1: I'm
0: grateful.
1: back again. It dropped again.
0: It keep on dropping. Yeah, we understand that. So it keep on.
1: It dropped again. Now, so what I'm going to tell you, Rude Boy, my latest release, that was written in 1970, 74, 75 by Herman Chinloy of Aquarius Studios and Records. And so what I did was I gave it I did a chorus, I gave some hooks and stuff and finished up the song, but that song is from 1975.
0: Lovely,
1: That was written from 1975. So and what I've done

0: In the video, I used the pictures of myself when I was that age to tell the story in the video. So at the age I was, when the song was written, that's the image I used.
1: And that I'm sure brings back great
0: And
1: memories.
0: life.
1: Come again? Sorry, I missed what you said just now.
0: And life is
1: Yes.
0: my favorite, but Rude Boy seems to have taken up root. So,
1: Where's a
0: it's
1: rude
0: not
1: boy at a
0: always
1: rude?
0: the songs that you like, that the
1: Yes.
0: public. Yeah,
1: Yeah.
0: Rude Boy take off and leave life, but life is the better song to me.
1: Where's a rude boy attack? Rude boy attack life.
0: Yes.
1: I'm sorry. Tech life in a good sense of tech life, as in really resonating.
0: Yes, it is. It is. So, I'm happy, I'm happy with where my music is going, and my fans that have followed me for years, my Chicago fans, because I lived in Chicago for quite a number of years, and I was the number one female in Chicago for reggae music. So, they're the ones who have kept me relevant and kept me going. So I give thanks to my Chicago fans.
1: Chicago, and definitely an amazing part of the States. A lot of very rich culture-wise, isn't it? That atmosphere. It seems to be really very, very vibrant.
0: Yes, it is. If you want live music in Chicago, we don't spin records. We have bands. So you play. When you go out to play, you play with your band. So it's really lovely city. And if you want rhythm and blues, reggae, jazz, that's the city for live music.
1: So, give us some info on that when it comes closer, and I'll make sure that my friends that side make sure them in at the place. I will talk about having another conversation because we really want to hear more of what you are willing to share with us once where the environment on both sides is a little bit more stable. But we're very, very happy that you made the time and that you gave us all you could. Very much appreciated. Debbie, you're still on fire. You're still the fire. Not just any fire. And we thank you. Much love, yes?

0: Jamaica, stop the killing and give up the guns. Just live good now.
1: The time brought to you by the Ministry of National Security and Peace is
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Thank you so much for your company. And remember, you can always, if you are so inclined, give us a little shout out on the Radio Jamaica WhatsApp the line that we use in studio. And for those who do not remember it, have never heard it before. I should have that in front of me, shouldn't I? But here it is now, popped up. 553-5908. That's 876-553-5908. Anything from feedback to the segments we've had to any kind of requests you have of possible guests. Very often we get some of the very best guests because people have encountered Jamaicans who are the real thing. And when they suggest it, we do our bit and we bring them, and the other listeners are happy because fellow listeners have, nobody knows exactly what to do with everything. All right. Somebody's saying, my dearest Jerry, you dash me with one love from the serial volunteer. Okay. Now, what I don't do very well is to read minds and react very well to cute things on the people in radio. Because, yeah, that sounds like a personal thing, but we have no idea. Since it doesn't have details, what do you do with it? Direct, I always said, direct is always the best way for everything. Big up Stigma Music Jamaica. Fudge Cart Boss and his daughter Latifah. What? We love the names though. We love the names. We love the names. We love the names. Stigma Music and Fudge Cart Boss and him daughter Latifah. Don't it sound like it could have dropped on a really one turn a rap and so? Me no know. Grandma Jan Jan in Gale St. Mary is tuned in and enjoying it. Grandma Jan Jan, Gale St. Mary. Oh, how do I love the parish of St. Mary? I haven't been that side in ages, but all of our St. Mary people, let's just say howdy howdy to every single one of you. Continue to continue to just drop in when you want and make requests in terms of guests you want to hear. Perhaps make requests in terms of music. We usually can't necessarily just adjust the music schedule because it's not a music show per se, conversation plus music, but we put it and we make sure we do it the next time. And even probably build a thing around it. Your program, we're working as your boss. All right. We're working as your boss. So tell us what you feel and how you feel, because together we can make fire. Yes. Pointer Sisters, an old one which has been a favorite, and somebody asked him to play it, and so we draw it out. So here we go with Fire, Pointer Sisters.

No, Jerry, you can't sing. Don't even. This is not the bathroom where you can play with all kind of things. An instrumental rendition of the Pointer Sisters' big tune named Fire, because we had David the Fire, so we thought it would kind of play cute and play Fire. Why not? But then, even without knowing that, somebody had requested Fire. Isn't it odd how Jehovah works? He does all kind of things, make all kind of alignment and things just passing. So when did that happen? You can't take credit for God works. It just aligned. And I thought, okay, boss, you the boss. I just doing a day's work out here. Anniversary greetings to Harvey and Norma Sutherland in Albion, Yalas, St. Thomas, celebrating 4-0. Not 1-4, not so, 40 years of marriage. Wow. What's even more important and exciting is that I'm still together. They could have kind of like after 40 say, so this is it. Me, I can't go up now. Me tired of it. They're still going. It's not perfection. It's just a beautiful piece of work that they put into each other and to their daughters. Daughters. Nordia and Shanique.

And then there's the friend, the cousin, Celine. So once again, to Harvey and Norma Sutherland in Albion, Yalas, St. Thomas, celebrating all of 40 years of marriage, coming from their daughters, Nordia and Shanique, and her cousin, Celine. That indeed is a awesome one. We're very, very happy that you're listening to us here on the Big 94. Always very, very much of what should I say? A pleasure is such a it's a thrill. There you go. It's not just a source of pleasure half kind of thing. It's a thrill when you entrust us with to be part of your life, you know, because of how technology has changed, it you don't necessarily need the radio station to just play something for you. It's about more deep. It's a lot deeper than that now. It's relationship. I listen to you listen to me, we listen to each other, and together we agree, we disagree, all kinds of things. Speaking of which, we're looking out for your feedback on our WhatsApp channel again, in terms of who you have not yet heard as guests that you want to hear, who you might have heard as guests and you think it's time for us to have them again. Yeah. Because that is something that, you know, it's a recurring decimal. You know, people grow and people do more, and you want to hear from them again. And ask us the number, in case you don't have the WhatsApp number. But I mean, you have a hotline, you have so many programs, but you don't walk with it in your head. So let's tell you, it's 876, as they all are, 553-5908. It's 876-553-5908. Now, we do have a little bit of extra time, so if there's any more of your requests, you know, for music we might have close to hand, or any feedback for our conversations. Oh, by the way, we did say at the top, and we're saying again, if you want to learn more about epilepsy, facts about it, there is an association in Jamaica that is set up with that in mind and has been working in that space for a long time. And that will be in our broader segment, which starts at 3:20, and that's our closing segment, takes us up to a few minutes to four. But of course, on the hour at 3, as usual, CCRP update. That's the Caribbean Community of Retired Persons, and been a part of the Sunday experience, or collective Sunday experiences, for a few years now, and it continues. And NB is coming up. And we paused during the week to have a chat with the public relations officer of Juicy. And she's going to tell us all the things that Juicy's putting together to make sure they have that presence at Denby, and why when you go there, you must walk up and talk to them and hear what they have to offer, and all kind of things. And that went preempted. Stay with us. And at 3 o'clock, you'll be able to hear what is in the offing for the presence of Juicy Patties at the Denby Show.

agriculture or farmers, or and then of course there are the people in the heavy industry side, the equipment, the feeds, the scientists, all of that. It's a whole big thing, and I suspect that's why Denby has continued to be such a wonderful immersive experience for lots of Jamaican families. Again, pop us a text if you will, and we will see how we can treat with what you've sent in terms of shouting out to your friends, or maybe searching out your favorite celebrity or somebody who is not as well known but should be, who you think we could have conversations with here on Palav. That's what it's about. It's about the family thing. All right. I think it's time for us to pause just a toops now to do a little business, and Palav continues at the other side.

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0: 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Got a cut, burn, or skin irritation? Just break off a leaf and apply the gel. It instantly relieves pain and speeds up healing. And finally, spider plant, or chlorophytum. 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It tackles formaldehyde, carbon monoxide, and even benzene. 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

0: Andy, granny scratch scratch. 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You ever hear about creativity gone rogue? 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Not going there. But it really is an interesting thing. Of course, the old Marians would know this, but for those who know, Harry Belafonte spent a time tea in Jamaica, where tea tended to zero, not infinity, but it was important. And so, yeah, he was here for a little while and went to Wilma's. Yes, I. Shout out to all the listeners from across the world. This is not from me. Guess who it's from? It's from Ricardo Porcius. Renown again. We can't go too long without seeing Ricardo Porcius. This man is a champion, a real Jamaica champion. Me not tell a lie. There's so many though. And believe me, we don't always call your names, not all of them, but anytime you pop in, we will remember, we see it, and we're grateful. Grateful for the new ones as well. Yes, man. What do you mean? Always very, very much grateful. Grandma Jan Jan and Gail. Yes. Hope you're still tuned in. Anniversary greetings, Harry, Norma, Sutherland, Albion. Yes. Still listening? All right. Good. Sounds good to me. What else do we need to tell you about? We need to remind you, this is something we should not forget. You might buy it hot, sir, and you leave it. It's not just hot, sir. It's abnormally hot. When ADPEM gets involved, Office of Disaster Preparedness, disaster, so not joke, emergency, need to do something, management. So we need to do some stuff to help ourselves and to avoid worst possible consequences of the fact that God's son turn up at to the nth power, n tends to infinity. It really is very hot. We can feel it. But we have to be mindful about to respond to the heat. Don't just go sleep. Make sure you drink lots of water. Room temperature water if you can manage. I gradually got into the room temperature water thing, because if you work with your voice, singing or talking or whatever, you don't want to be drinking a lot of ice cold water. It's not necessarily the best thing to be going back and forth with warming up and then drinking ice cold water. So I'm accustomed to drinking room temperature water. And those of us who grew up in a certain parts of central Jamaica, we used to what they call the parish tink, the tank that's sustained by the parish council authorities. So we're accustomed to drinking water that's not ice cold, but sufficient to keep you hydrated. And you don't need to be ice cold to keep you hydrated. Remember that. So if you can take the room temperature water, have that, you can have more of it, and it will help to assuage the worst effects of the heat. Stay in the shade. That's supposed to go without saying, but there are times you have things to do and you want to finish and you push yourself a little. I understand. Hard working Jamaican people. Take a break. You know, all iron, you can't beat over and joke us. So just take the shade. You know? Don't play this setback. Don't play hero get zero. Don't push it too far. Yes, we know that we are resilient. Resilient also means that we have to lean back up. Cool spaces too, because you can be outside, but you have a outside where there's a kind of like an overpass and a nice little breeze blows through a garage or through a space between buildings. Me, we always find those little spaces. I've come from Manchester Hilltop, where it's cool or cold, and so I'm always seeking for cool places within Kingston. So do that. Shady spaces. It's nice and bright, but there's a light wind. Avoid the midday sun, unless you have an appointment out there, and even so, it must can put off. Yeah. Also, it helps to wear light clothing. Sometimes the light colors help too in terms of how white it reacts with heat, but also light, not as much in denim and so on. Fabrics that breathe, cottons. Use the fans and take cool showers. Not icy, but cool. Yeah, make it run. We know the water bill might be a little. Yeah, but your life is even more crucial than any water. So don't overdo it, but make sure take some cool showers. Just kind of dunk into the water a little bit. Keep refreshed. Because we really and truly need to take care of ourselves, especially we live in a tropical zone. We think I just saw the thing set. Yeah, well, if I saw it set, you have to set a little differently, and that means self-preservation. Remember down here in Plowden, including the man from Plowden now listening to your radio station. All right, man from Plowden, I hope you're actually in Plowden, you know, so you're a traveler, right? Oh, we have somebody here from Switzerland. Let me not talk to you in business. Let's just say Sweetsmith is always a treat to hear from. And just said, if you can't stay in the shade, carry your shade with you. In other words, an umbrella. And they used to have these little portable fans, the hand fans once upon a time that operate with the battery. Yeah, I don't see many of those anymore, but those used to be very, very convenient. But whatever it takes to mitigate the worst intentions. As if heat is a person. But if heat was a person, this heat you're cruel. Yeah. Undermine to blunt the problems that you will have from the stridency of this heat, this internal heat. Goodness gracious me, it's a rough, rough, rough, rough thing. All right, I think we've got to check the time, a little bit of business. When we forward from that, we'll hear from the amazing Dolly Parton. Who will remind us why it's good to embrace the gifts of God? Because ultimately everything is beautiful. But before we get to Dolly, a little word or two.
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Yep, in its own way, everything is beautiful. Even green lizard, even croaking lizard. Yeah, I've come to realize that it's not all of them we like, but when we realize the relationship that some of these revered, no, not revered, more like reviled creatures, more like a kingdom, they're not trouble you. But I get it. People kind of get a little creepy crawling on them skin when them see certain animals, but they're not doing you a thing. Not doing you a thing that is going to be dangerous or horrific for you. Yeah, just cool. Just cool, just cool, just cool. Breathe. It's funny how you can become accustomed to things that you fear once you breathe and recognize that it's not that yucky. You're not going to become them friend, but you're not going to be freaking out. Guess what I book up on WhatsApp today? Because being on WhatsApp is such a wonderful thing that you get things in groups that you wouldn't necessarily have directed at you personally. Do you remember Natoya Ghoul? She married named Toppin, Natoya Ghoul Toppin. My first recollection of her is, I'm tied to Manchester High School. Went there for 7 years, head boy, these things. That's like 100 years ago, right? But so we keep up with our old school. It's a Jamaican thing, you keep up with your school. And so we knew of her right through the ranks. You know what's been amazing? She has kept performing and she's continued to be both bold, warrior-like, so on, but humble at the same time. It's a hard combination, but she somehow manages. Guess what I'm doing by rambling? Telling you that there's a book out. The book is called The Warrior in Me, From Coffee Grove to the Olympic Games. Warrior in Me, From Coffee Grove to the Olympic Games. Warrior in Me, Natoya Ghoul Toppin. Be nice to be able to probably have a little convo with her one of these days on Palav. We'll see if she's available because she must have a nice story. Yes, a nice story. Oh my gosh, somebody just WhatsApp something to me and it's a creature from the core of the earth. But that's a nice little Lizzie Poo, Miss Swiss Miss. That not a bad one. You afraid of them? I am not the one to poop on anybody who's afraid of a lizard or any creepy crawly. I'm not scared of them, but I can get it. I get the feeling and the whatnot and the. But that one looked nice and very domesticated, though, Swiss Miss. That one. What's up is a wonderful thing. Oh, my lady, what's up, Mary Lizard? Her look a friend. Right over. Oh, if it's over your head, I can get that. Because it can get a little creepy. It might drop. No intentions of doing any harm, but it just drop. What a something. What a something. All righty then. You coming to me, miss? Why are you coming to me? Oh my goodness. Oh yes. Coming to you. All right. Take care of a little chew now. Is that it? My head come and gone, you know. Yes. You know what happens sometimes? I think I need to be hydrated because I'm not understanding some simple things and it not working out so well. All right. So let's just say to you once again, remember to keep hydrated. Remember to have the cool showers. Remember that you wear light clothing. Remember to drink lots of water, stay in the shady, cool spaces, and all them things to avoid the craziness of what might be problematic because we're in the times when the heat can make you drop down, pop down, and all these other things that are in the wrong direction. The right direction is either level or up. But you don't want to pop down or get into anything that is not going to end well. Make sense? Yeah, man. Makes a lot of sense. I know this. Also, reaching out to some of our friends in other parts of Jamaica, as in Jamaica, the diaspora. I understand that
There are a lot of concerns, and I have to be very careful with this because politics in everything. People, oh, so Smith said that the lizard is our friend. Oh, good, wonderful. Yes, smart one. That looks like a benign lizard. Do you think there's a benign lizard? There's such a thing as a benign lizard. I believe so. I grew up in a so much bush and something that I had to make friend with lizard and anything. The only thing I had an odd relationship with was a cat. We never had cats at home. I just never trusted cats. Just thought, you know, I don't know. I don't know. They look like they might do you something. They might do you something that is, you know, you don't even know what. Anybody who is a cat lover, you can WhatsApp us and tell us why. Not that it's so strange. I do have a lot of friends who are cat lovers. I respect all animals, but cats ain't my favorite. And for some reason, maybe it's a used to thing. You're not 100% sure how to deal with them. You're not so sure what to expect of them. And they do seem to have very strong personalities, these cats. Yes, man. Like, afraid of them. Afraid of them. Afraid of them. Afraid as in misunderstanding. All right? All right. Enough foolishness for one day. Let's take a break. You need it, right? Soon come back.

0: Gen B is in the air, but just before you get there, you need to make your way here to the Ranger Jamaica Farmers Market, Thursday, July 30 at 32 Lindus Road. 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
1: A child is brutally murdered in Troy in the parish of Trelawney. A community is enraged. And before the police can investigate or a court can hear the evidence, a mob delivers its own deadly verdict. This Tuesday on Balancing Justice, our Lawyers Open House examines the troubling issue of jungle justice. Does mob action reflect a loss of confidence in a justice system often accused of moving too slowly? Or did suspicion, fueled by a man's criminal record, become a death sentence without evidence, trial, or appeal? When outrage replaces investigation and accusation becomes conviction, who protects the innocent from the angry? Balancing Justice host Andre Earl KC and his team of esteemed colleagues, Messrs. Leonard Freddie Green, Orville Johnson, and David Stone, discuss these and other issues on Lawyers Open House on Tuesday, July 28 at 9 p.m. right here on Radio Jamaica 94 FM.

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And our guest speaker, Ms. Sherry Gay Johnson, Public Relations Officer at Juicy Patties. But first, a little family business. We thank our members and friends for supporting our CCRP NDTC benefit last Sunday night. Congratulations to the NDTC for a great performance. 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When you're a CCRP member, you're actively supporting the rights of seniors and the elderly and participating in our outreach program. We are currently calling for the completion of documents for the Elderly Care and Protection Act. We have also written to the Jamaica Bankers Association regarding accessibility to ATMs for wheelchair users, to the authorities regarding life certificate issues and landlord-tenant complaints. 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

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On next Sunday's program, we'll discuss emancipation and reparations with Professor Vereen Shepherd, immediate past director of the Center for Reparation Research at the UWI. And now to the core of today's update. A warm CCRP welcome to Ms. Cherry Gay Johnson, public relations officer at Juicy Patties. Emancipendent celebrations, imminent. And one centerpiece is always the annual Denby Agricultural, Industrial and Food Show in

0: sector. For us, participation is one of the ways that we demonstrate commitment or commitment to supporting the local agricultural sector rather, and investing in ventures that promote sustainable growth and development within this industry. However, we're not just attending as sponsors this year. We're also there to engage with the patrons and to celebrate every single thing that makes the Jamaican agricultural sector resilient. Patrons can stop by our booth, of course, to enjoy our seriously great Jamaican food and take part in the exciting giveaways that we have. When I say to you that the giveaways that we have and the ways that they're going to be able to receive prizes is something that people are not expecting, I promise you, coming to our booth is something to look forward to. Poppy Patty, our mascot, will also be live on scene. So there will be plenty of fun and photo opportunities as well for the entire family to partake in. We are definitely anticipating Dembe 2026, and we cannot wait to engage with every single patron that will be there.
1: I feel the vibe already. I feel it. Now, many people, yes, now many people know Juicy Patties for its products, but many don't realize the very, very strong link between business and Jamaican agriculture. Can you give us some insights on the connection? You did mention it in passing just now in your introduction, but take us a little deeper because you're supporting local farmers. Why is that so important to you as a brand?
0: Well, for us as a brand, what we realize is a lot of people don't recognize how deep the connection is. The quality ingredients that we put into our product begins with the hard work of our local farmers and our agri-processors. So agriculture is really and truly at the foundation of what we do at Juicy Patties. The relationship that we have is what I would like to call mutually beneficial. So our farmers and our agri-processors supply us with the raw materials that help us to deliver the quality and the taste that customers have come to expect from us. And while we at Juicy Patties are given the opportunity to contribute to the industry's sustenance and to create more opportunities for our local producers. You see, for us, supporting local farmers isn't just a business decision. It is an investment in Jamaica. So for us, by working with these local suppliers, we're able to support livelihoods and we're able to keep more value within the Jamaican economy, whilst, of course, showcasing the authentic Jamaican products, both locally and internationally, because you know Juicy is global. That's so we're helping to strengthen brand Jamaica.
1: Amazing. What are some of the initiatives Juicy Patties has implemented to support agricultural practices? We're getting deeper and closer, so take us there.
0: Well, one of the initiatives that we have is that we own a cattle farm, and we have implemented an initiative which is called the Grass Project. Now, this is a partnership between us and local farmers where we plant king grass to feed or cattle. For those who may not know, king grass is an excellent source of nutrition for cattle and is used as part of the total mixed ration that we feed them. Our cattle is housed in a space where they receive optimal care in the most efficient way possible. Additionally, as part of our NATES program participation, all our cattle are tagged, and we do not purchase any animal unless they are tagged as well.
1: Right, tracing. So scientifically, you're really making sure that everything is top of top.
0: Definitely.
1: Finally, what message would you like to share with the farmers, the agricultural stakeholders, the young people attending Dembe this year? There's so much. Pack it in for me, because I know you can do it. That's how you roll.
0: Yes. So I think the first thing that we want to say, because at Juicy, we love to lead with gratitude. The first thing we want to say is thank you to all our farmers and our agricultural stakeholders for their resilience and your continued contribution to Jamaica's food security and economic development, especially noting the passing of Hurricane Melissa. They have been so resilient, and we are so proud, so grateful for the fact that they continue to work to support Jamaica and support our food security. Many of our farmers are, as I said, still recovering. So supporting Dembe's agricultural show this year is one of the ways that we encourage Jamaicans to really rally behind them. For decades, this show has been a premier showcase for Jamaican agriculture, innovation, and entrepreneurship. And it has generated valuable economic opportunities for many entrepreneurs that attend. So I want to also let the young people

0: know that it is a church family tradition for generations of Jamaicans, and we want to continue that tradition. It is the perfect family treat. So we are encouraging every single Jamaican to attend and to come and celebrate the culture, celebrate our hardworking people. It will be worth it. Trust me when I say that. And of course, do not forget to visit Juicy Patties when you get there. We are excited to see you. We want to engage with you. So make sure that you stop by the booth.
1: Listen, man, you've given us even more reasons to include it and be mindfully in our plans this year
0: to make
1: it here and to feel the juicy love and to give it as well.
0: Thank you. That's what we want to do. Exactly what we want to do.
1: All right. Bless you. So until next time, for all things CCRP, visit our website, ccrponline.org, like or follow us on all socials, including YouTube, CCRP Jamaica. 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And this program is proudly brought to you by Juicy Patties, always serving the land we love. From serving seriously good Jamaican food to empowering our communities, Juicy is proud to nourish Jamaica in every way.
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0: or forward, as a friend of mine same said now when I did with a back. Forward. Okay, brethren, I hear you. Forward. We go forward to our special. What do we have here? Some texts. All right, I think we had most of them, but there was one last one that came in after we did the last bit. And this was saying, good afternoon, GMAC. Who won the festival competition last night? Well, thanks to our colleague friend making sure of things technically, senior producer. My lady, show me how it's done. She drop it before you even hawks. So she did. And I just kind of having a nice little moment with Kim offline about that, because my girl don't play. She don't play with her stuff. The winner of the 2026 Jamaica Festival Song Competition is D Burns. Tiny D and a Big Flame. Burnz. So that's his singing name. D with just a little D and Burnz. And the winning entry is I Love Jamaica. So you can listen out to hear it quite a bit, because yeah, it's going to be playing some more. You should have heard the kind of applause when the winner drop. Listen, people really like it. Isn't it a beautiful thing when, even though we might have competitiveness in our various areas of endeavor, including the festival song competition, I might have this crew and that crew, but at the end of the day, people line up against the one that we have collectively decided, well, or we've collectively accepted through the decision that this is our festival song for this year. The 2026 Jamaica Festival Song Competition winner, D Burnz, little D, Burnz, all caps, I Love Jamaica. And there are many other things we could say that don't come nearly as close to that beautiful unifying message. All right, so you know what it means. We got one more conversation before we go, and this is called the brata. But the brata is not a tag on add on, you know. The brata is a bonus, is a plus, and it's usually something or some things that we neglect or we forget about for whatever reason, but we never should. We should always pay attention. We are talking about epilepsy. Let's give you a little preview, a little tune, and then we'll join our very special guests who will walk us through this information session that every family should find a way of listening to and pass it on. City Brata here.
1: Epilepsy can either be acquired or you can be congenital, you can be born with it. So, in many cases, about half the people who have epilepsy, we do not know the cause of the epilepsy. But the causes include genetic causes, that is, you're born with a tendency for having these seizures, your brain is programmed for that to happen, or it can be acquired as a result of, say, an infection in the brain, a brain tumor, a stroke, or metabolic conditions, or you can be actually born with a malformation of the brain that can result in epilepsy.

0: It's beautiful. It's beautiful. Lyrical Lanterns is the name of the musical group, and it's the epilepsy awareness song. It's been out there in the public sphere for a little while. It's an international attempt, and it still is very much lively. Of course, you know, when we think epilepsy, we think purple. The clip you heard, we always like to tell you exactly where we get it from and who we're talking to or about. Dr. Judy Tapper was a guest on TVJ's Smile Jamaica during the month of November, which is usually when there is a peak in terms of the awareness about epilepsy, and that was in 2021. But of course, these things don't just, things change slightly. They don't just up and everything is different. So we clipped a bit just to tease you and to get ready for a conversation that is with two very, very special guests. Our leader in this delegation of two, Ms. Joy McHugh, big time football fan. She's a wise woman. Yeah, soccer is an amazing sport. Executive Director, the Jamaican Epilepsy Association. Welcome, Madam ED. How you do? Hi, Ms. Joy. Are you hearing us? No? If you unmute, it will be useful, miss. You can unmute your mic for me, please, Joy. We're not hearing you because it's just still on mute. Just unmute the mic for me, please. Okay. Joy, are you hearing us? Could you unmute your mic for us, please, so we can have the convo? Just hover over where the mic is, click on it so it will unmute. No? Okay. All right. Gail, welcome. How are you doing?
1: Hi, good afternoon.
0: Good to have you. And we'll definitely come full circle to you in just a toops. Yeah, I lost my space, you know. That happens in the, you know, shot for geriatric, right? Ms. McHugh, are you still there? Are you gonna unmute for us, please, so we can start?
2: Can you hear me now?
0: Well, it's even muted, yes. We can hear you now. The mic was muted. Yeah, thank you. Okay, so we're talking about epilepsy, and epilepsy is something that we hear so much about. People call it fits, people call it a lot of other things, and whatever it is, you know, and we don't necessarily have the understanding, although we have had your association doing brilliant work. It just means that every valid social work intervention, you can't sleep, you can't snooze, you can't rest for a while. Am I right, Ms. Joy? You have to keep going. Because then, even as the generation starts to get it, another generation comes in, maybe science advances. So we're very happy when you're willing to share that info with us to kind of bridge the gap. So welcome.
2: Thank you so much. It's a pleasure to be on this show this afternoon and to share some awareness about epilepsy.
0: All right. So can we start, Ms. Joy, with what are some of the things that we need to be aware of? Let's start with what we'd call epilepsy 101. Just like at the very basic, as somebody alive in Jamaica or anywhere in the world today, it is a factor. It's with us. There's a lot of research. There's a lot of knowledge

0: in the right sphere, but we haven't bothered to or haven't prioritized going to find out. What are some of the touch points we need to be aware of to engage with the community that's helping us through this journey?
1: Well, we must remember epilepsy can start anywhere with anyone, anytime, at any age.
0: So
1: So,
0: awareness is really king. Queen.
1: exactly.
0: Kingdom.
1: And you
0: Your
1: know,
0: kingdom.
1: epilepsy is not contagious. You cannot catch it. So you can touch persons who are having a seizure. You will not catch it. In truth and in fact, currently there is no cure, but there is a treatment. On the treatment, you can be seizure-free. It is a medical condition. It is not demons. It is not dopey take you over. And it is important for the public in general. There is such a stigma, and we need to be kind to persons who are having medical conditions like epilepsy.
0: It's a funny thing, we relate badly to anything that is not the same as us. But can you imagine how horribly boring and what the world would be if everybody was the same? We all like the same color, we sound the same. This is just see it as somebody with as a variation of a human condition and learn more. To me, it would make sense, eh?
1: Yes. And I want to give you a few first aid tips that if you should see someone having a seizure, the first thing you need to do is turn them on the side. That way, fluids from the mouth, they will not swallow and it will not go down their air pipe and choke. If you put them on their side, any side, right or left, the fluids will leak out of the mouth and not fall back and choke them. You need to protect the head. So if they're shaking, they are not hitting their head on the floor, or if they should fall. So protect the head. What does that mean? If you have a cushion, put a cushion under their head. If you do not have a cushion, maybe a jacket you'll fold to make a soft cushion, even a backpack, just put under their head so they don't hit their head on the floor. Do not put anything in the person's mouth. Do
0: Yes.
1: not put a spoon to hold down the tongue. I guarantee you cannot swallow your tongue. Do not put anything in the mouth over the nose. Like bringing a stinky shoes, stinky
0: Yes,
1: sneakers.
0: the stinky shoes, that's still a weird, it's still a weird, because I mean I heard that in prep school, primary school, and just I used to laugh at it as a high schooler, but I hear it's still being said.
1: Yes, it is. It is. But do not do that. Do not run and get any scallion or thyme for them to smell. Because by the time you come back, the seizure might be over, and you swear that it is your help bringing the scallion and thyme and stinky shoes. It is not.
0: You
1: And
0: know, it's things
1: also,
0: are so tragic, they're funny for just for a short term, but it's serious
1: yes,
0: stuff. Yeah.
1: very serious stuff. Do not hold the person down. If they're shaking, leave them alone to shake and to get over the seizure. You holding them down, their hand may hit you in the face, break your nose, your glasses, and then you have a bigger drama. So don't even try to hold them down. Just leave them alone until they get over the seizure.
0: All right, hold that thought. We're coming back in just a sec. We do need to have a break, and I don't want to get locked up. Soon come.
1: Okay.
0: Yes.
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0: It's Balav on Radio Jamaica 94 FM, and we're in the Brota segment. We've got a couple of very, very special guests, and leading us is the CEO, the Chief Executive Officer of, the Executive Director, that's right. Yeah, the Executive Director of the Jamaican Epilepsy Association, Ms. Joy McHugh, and we have Gail standing by, who is a person living with epilepsy. So we'll come to you just now, Gail, to weigh in. But Ms. Joy, could you just repeat the last bit of what you said so that anybody who might just be catching us will understand where we are in the flow?
1: Turn the person on the side, protect the head, do not put anything in the mouth, and do not hold the person down. Allow the person to have the seizure, and when they are finished, if the seizure lasts more than 5 minutes, take them straight to the hospital. Do not even go to a doctor's office. More than 5 minutes, take them to the hospital.
0: Brilliant, brilliant. Gail, we'd like you to weigh in now. Tell us a little bit about your experience as somebody who is living life to the full, but there is this component of your life that involves familiarity with epilepsy, as in being somebody who has the condition. Because people kind of sometimes think in extremes. They either think, no, it will pass, and the old wives' tales. And on the other, sometimes they're kind of, you know, all thumbs and rather than simply asking somebody who's had the experience and who's managing the experience. So that's why we're glad you're here, Gail. Help us out, please.
2: Hi, good afternoon again.
0: Yes.
2: I've been living with epilepsy for over 28 years, and I was diagnosed at age 3. Mm-hmm. And with this condition, it has negatively impacted my life, especially during my formative years. But almost living with no hope. As I was not sure what was going to happen further down or during that time. And I remember during those formative years of life, I was having like seizures multiple times a day, every day, and being on medication. I would have gone to preschool sleeping for the entire day, until it was time for my parents to pick me up. Mm-hmm. I couldn't even enjoy the little things that every child would have wanted to. For example, like swimming, riding a bicycle, because I couldn't even grasp phonetic skills at that age properly. Mm. So it's like I was just there existing all through that period of life.
0: Goodness. How did it make you feel if you could just project back to younger Gail, you know, you know a lot more now, and you're confident in what you need to do, and it doesn't hopefully affect you the way it used to, but just reflect a little so that we, you know, those who are listening can be more vigilant, and to, if the diagnosis can be had early, let it be had earlier and get the advice. You agree?
2: Yes, I agree. If I reflect back to those formative years, I would say I felt left out. I would be just left out. Mm. Yeah, because you see a child doing swimming and you're not able to do it because you're constantly being monitored.
0: Yes.
2: By adults or by your parents or guardians. Mm-hmm. So certain things that, or you want to go and do a sleepover, for example, you can't go, your parents wouldn't let you go. I wouldn't say can't go. Your parents wouldn't let you go because of the fear that they have that a seizure may occur.
0: Mm,
2: and
0: yes,
2: the persons there won't know how to handle it. Mm. Especially you'll be around other children, and it can bring a fear on other children.
0: Mm-hmm. Because they don't know what to do.
2: They don't have knowledge about it. Exactly.
0: Yes. Wow. Tell us about how the turn started, because you're confident now, and you're in a different phase of your entire life. What were some of the things that accounted for that turn towards, being able to accept it and more balance and understanding, okay, maybe if I had this or that. Some of them you've mentioned already, but if there are any others that you'd like to share with our families, so that if that is diagnosed somewhere within their extended family, they would perhaps listen to the advice that you gave to say, let's do it this way, rather than the panic or the heavy restrictions or the old wives' tales to these other things. How would you talk to them directly, not even to me? Just imagine there's somebody just willing to listen now, but they don't know an awful lot, and a lot of what they know is based on folk sayings and culture rather than reality.
2: Okay, I think the change started happening when it's about 2005 during my high school years,
0: Yes.
2: because I was really struggling with a lot of things like my identity, and during that time I was considering starting to blossom into like a young lady. I wanted to be a part of other groups, social groups, be a part of your friends with certain things, and with that, I had desires for career, or even the driver's license that everybody wants to have,
0: Yes, of
2: especially at
0: course.
2: a young age. And when I realized that, I was like, okay then, since I have this want for getting my driver's license, I'm gonna go ahead and do it. So it's like one day I woke up and I said, Mommy, you know what? I think this the weight from the medication. I think I'm just gonna just stop, eat certain things, and just go on a diet. And I did go on this special diet, and I lost the weight. And with that, it managed my epilepsy condition for there. Yes. So with that, it kind of helped me to be seizure free for a good time.
0: Yes.
2: I would I say for yes, for a good time, very long time. And with yeah, so from there, when I saw that I was being seizure free, I started building my confidence. A lot of things that I wasn't able to do properly, I started to push myself and do it even more. And
0: Yes.
2: even that as well, I may mention that when persons were talking and saying, no, but you have the seizures, or how are you managing this? I'm saying, well, I manage it, but it's a part of me, so I have to accept it and move on. That doesn't mean I can't live my life.
0: True, true, true. I love the fact that, I mean, there's some things that I kind of roll my eyes at as being politically correct, but this is not one of them, where people have stopped saying, using an adjectival form of something of a condition to talk about somebody. So they're a diabetic as opposed to somebody living with diabetes. Because what is that? What is a diabetic? That what is an epileptic? What is a no? It's a some is a person living with this condition. That makes more sense
2: Exactly.
0: to me. Yeah. Right? Ms. Joy, have you found that is changing? I mean, I'd love to think that it's changing a little bit. Is it? Is it? It might not be changing fast enough, but shifting in the right direction where people are more willing to listen, a lot less looking at an alien as opposed to a human being who just happens to have a different life experience from you.
1: I thank you so much.
0: Hi, Miss McGill.
1: Can you hear me now?
0: Yes, I was hearing you, but as maybe the question I asked wasn't coming across clearly. I was just asking if you think it's been advancing, in terms of
1: Yes,
0: the
1: I
0: knowledge.
1: think
0: Yes.
1: so.
0: Yes.
1: Yes. Due to even the internet and changes in everybody's life, we are now seeing more about epilepsy and understanding it. However, there is still a lot of people who are
0: Yes.
1: not understanding. And even the persons with epilepsy, that is what, how you refer, politically correct, refer to someone with epilepsy. A
0: Right.
1: person with epilepsy. You see the person coming first and the epilepsy coming behind.
0: Right.
1: So I thank you for bringing up that point.
0: Yes.
1: And I do want to say here that persons with epilepsy, there are two things. There are triggers and auras. And it is important for them to know their triggers. What trigger your epilepsy seizures? Is it certain foods? Certain people cheese? Certain people ice cream? Some people chocolate? Some people loud noises? Some people bright lights? So it is important to know your triggers and your auras. Some persons, before they have a seizure, they have a, I don't know, funny feeling,
0: Yes.
1: or they kind of smell something, or they know they're not quite right. So at that point, they need to sit on the floor, not on the chair, because they may fall off the chair. So sit on the floor, get yourself just as low as possible. Hope someone is in the house or with you. You know, you should never take a shower, a bath alone. If possible, wait till somebody's in the house. Leave the door a little open so if you should have a seizure and fall in the bathroom, somebody can hear.

0: you and realize what's going on.
1: Right.
0: Another little tip, when you're cooking, do not cook on the front burners of the stove. If the stove has four burners, cook on the back burners. So if you have a seizure and you should fall on the stove, you're not falling in fire.
1: Mm-hmm.
0: You know, that's so important. Never swim alone. If you're going swimming in a pool, go with a friend, go with someone. If you're washing clothes by the river, make sure somebody else is there. So if you have a seizure, you'll fall in the water of the river.
1: Yes.
0: And you'll probably drown from the water, but not die from the seizure. You know?
1: And,
0: right, you know, so it's important to know your triggers and know your auras.
1: How do they get the help by doing that? Coming to your organization does a lot of public education and guidance, right?
0: Yes, we do. We do awareness and first aid training in schools,
1: yes,
0: sponsored by Chase. Mm-hmm. I contact the schools, or the schools can always contact me. And if they're having a staff meeting or parent teachers meeting, I will be only too happy to attend. I can be contacted. Is now the time?
1: Yes.
0: Via WhatsApp. My WhatsApp message phone number is 470-534-7710.
1: Once again.
0: 470-534-7710. Please send me a message if you have a family member who has epilepsy, anything like that. If you'd like me to come to your school, if you want to just talk about it, because you're not alone.
1: Yes.
0: Now, we do have a special WhatsApp group for persons with epilepsy, which is a safe place.
1: Right.
0: Where they can talk amongst themselves. But it is not somewhere that I just invite the general public to enter.
1: Right.
0: You have to be a reason to be in this group.
1: Mm-hmm.
0: And then we can speak about it, about your condition in the last month. We usually try to speak once a month. So it is important that you send me a message on the WhatsApp 470-534-7710, and we can make contact and see exactly where you fall in.
1: Mm-hmm.
0: It is important also that if you have a child with epilepsy at the school, you need to give the school information about your child. So that if the child has a seizure during school time, they have a seizure action plan for your child. The name of the child's doctor, your name and phone number. If they can't get you, is there an aunt? Is there somebody else they can call? You know?
1: Yes.
0: And what's the name of your doctor? What are they to do? Also, if the school rushes to the doctor with your child, they need to know to tell the doctor what medication you are on and that sort of thing. So, you know, there are little steps you can take before just to be prepared.
1: Yes.
0: And it is important to take the medication the way the doctor recommends. You have to be compliant. If the doctor says 1,000 milligrams of something in the morning and another 1,000 in the evening, don't be cute and think you're saving money by taking 500 and 500. It will do you no good. You must be compliant and take your medicine exactly the way the doctor tells you to do so.
1: Right.
0: And of course, with medication, with any condition, you need to eat for the medication to have some food to work upon in your body.
1: Right. And you will get that guidance from your medical professional.

0: right.
1: Well, the Epilepsy Association is not the medical arm. We are the social arm.
0: Understood.
1: So yes, yes, your doctor will give you the medication,
0: right.
1: And we will talk about, you know, your itching. Why are you itching like
0: right.
1: this?
0: Right.
1: You know,
0: right.
1: maybe you need to change your medication, but go back to your doctor and tell them that you are itching.
0: Right. We're on the same page. We're on the same
1: yes.
0: page.
1: Thank
0: because
1: you.
0: There's so much that would not happen effectively were it not for institutions, organizations like yours with a social intervention, because it takes a lot of compassion and patience and repeat. You have to, because human behavior changes. We can talk about it in a book and so on, but it's really people who have the, you know, the predisposition, the experience and the knowledge to walk you through. And then you can get the objective scientific things there, but then this what you do as an organization, really and truly, we have a lot of respect for organizations right. like yours, because that's the glue. That's what really humanizes it.
1: Thank you. And as Gail said, she was seizure free for a long time, many years, but
0: yes.
1: seizure free on medication. That's the key. You can't
0: yes.
1: just stop taking your medicine.
0: Right.
1: Mm-hmm. Again, your doctor has to guide you through all of this.
0: Right. Understood. Because if it is that maybe it will be reduced, then the doctor would know to what extent which medication and by how much. But
1: exactly.
0: then, yes. That's not something we can play with as non-scientific and least of all non-medical people. Because it's important. It's really, really crucial. Yeah. Gail,
1: and
0: is there anything? Sorry,
1: may I say one more thing?
0: Yes,
1: the
0: please,
1: International,
0: go ahead.
1: The International Bureau of Epilepsy, located in Ireland,
0: yes,
1: they have started a project called Lived Experience. And what that is saying is nothing about us without us.
0: Mm-hmm.
1: Support people with epilepsy is not the same as involving them in shaping our work. We need to hear from people with epilepsy so our work can evolve.
0: Yes.
1: I thank you for having us on this show this evening. Thank you.
0: Oh my goodness. And please, any kind of releases you have or concerns or sessions or so on, just drop it in the WhatsApp. We'll mention it, because I know part of Palav's mandate, when we started 22 years ago, the idea was the same thing, about let the professionals do what they do, but collectively we help each other. So radio does this kind of service as part of the social way of keeping us all better off. So make sure we get the info, and we will share the info, because it's a
1: Thank
0: huge
1: you.
0: Part of what Palav was designed to do and has been doing for 27 years. And that's it, because we need to talk with each other and share with each other. Even having got the information from the medical experts, we need to kind of encourage each other to continue to do what is best for all.
1: Thank
0: concerned.
1: You so much, and I will do just that. Thank you.
0: Absolutely. It's a commitment. It's a commitment, and it's something that we just really need to do. You have any last words you want to throw in there, Gail? Because I know sometimes you talk and then you say, oh, you know, I forgot this. Is there anything that is coming to you that you might not have recalled saying?
2: Okay, so what I will say, just a few words, that parents or guardians out there, just be patient. If you have a child or a sibling, whichever family member, be patient with them. You have to be gentle with them. Because sometimes we as epileptics, we're very emotional, and that can help to trigger a seizure also. I mean, some of us, not all.
0: Yes.
2: And so you have to take your time with them. Whatever it is that can improve their lifetime, you go and help them with it. Don't
0: yes.
2: compare the person to another person. So that can even lessen the person's confidence. And they can come across as being belittled.
0: Because
2: you do have persons, not family, but you do have persons out there that, you know, belittle and look down on you because you have a condition that they have no knowledge about.

0: Yes, got it.
1: But you're not alone, as Miss McHugh says.
0: Right.
1: And with all things in life, we all can do it.
0: Got it. Got it. Found something that I didn't know was there. There's a gentleman called Medison. I don't know if you've heard of him. Medison is a Jamaican artist who is living with epilepsy, and he utilized his own experience and his singing to collaborate with Jesse Royal, Berris Hammond, and a few others to create a song for epilepsy awareness called Born in Jamaica. So we thought, okay, the international one is fine, but it's good to have one from our own people, including an outstanding artist, Medison, Medison, who himself is living with epilepsy. So we thank you so much, Gail. We thank you, Ms. Joy McHugh, and we thank every parent, every neighbor, everybody who's listening with intention and wants to just simply make it all better for us all. Thanks again, and please remember to give me the info that we can share it when you have it, right, Miss Mark?
2: Yes, I will.
0: Bless you,
1: And
0: bless
1: thank
0: you.
1: you for having me as well. And have a
0: It's an
1: good evening.
0: absolute pleasure, Gail. Thank you so much. So before we roll into this, just to say thank you to everybody who contributed to Palab today on Operation in Studio. Of course, the boss lady, Kimberly Broderick, senior producer, the music librarians, the RTS colleagues. Oh, so many. All of you, every one of you. And let's ease out with this song by Medison and Friends, reminding us of the importance of awareness for epilepsy. Keep well. God bless. I'm Jerry, and I'm out.

A pleasant Sunday afternoon to you all. Welcome once more to your program, Indian Talent on Parade. Winston Tolan here on Radio Jamaica 94 FM, as we bring in the latest on Bollywood, both old and new, filmy and unfilmy, traditional folk music from Jamaica, chutney music from the Eastern Caribbean, and community activities. As we expose and entertain our diverse listenership to a variety of songs from India and the Indian diaspora, we say a big thank you to our sponsors today, the Ramdi and Arthur Tolan Foundation of Jamaica and Miramar, Florida, involved in doing both cultural and charitable activities, both here in Jamaica and in Florida. Two wonderful parents now deceased. And as we move into this segment of the program, we bring in the voice of Rupali Jaga. She's doing for us Piyar Rangila, and this is a Bollywood item. Lyrics by Himesh Reshamiya, and it's called, it says, "My beloved is very colorful or playful. It is true that my heart has complaints against you, but it is equally true that my heart loves you boundlessly. My beloved is very colorful or playful. He does not listen to me. Love and romance, confessing for the first time, happens slowly. He does not understand this." Pia Rangila Rupa.

Rupali Jagadeer with Pierre Anguilla as we move to Asis Kaur and Sonu Nigam doing a selection called Bijudia. She will indeed become your bride, so the evil eye won't affect you. Why not wear a chunaria? And a chunaria is a long decorative scarf often worn by women in South Asia. And the evil eye is a belief that a malicious glare can bring in misfortune. To protect yourself from the evil eye, cover yourself with your scarf, and your sidelong glances strike my heart. You bolt of lightning, oh lightning, Bijudia, and that's lightning. Name of the song, Bijudia.

moved to a selection popular over many years, and it's called Chapa Tilak. And it says, "You have taken away my beauty, my identity, by just a glance, by making me drink the wine of love potion. You have intoxicated me by just a glance. My fair, delicate wrists with green bangles in them have been held tightly by you with just a glance." We listen to the voice of Arpita Chakraborty and Mujtaba Naza doing Chapa Tilak.

Apita Chakraborty and Murtaba Nazaduindir Chapatillak, done by many others, Sabri Brothers, etc., as we move to Sut Patiala. And this is Guru Wandawa and Nia Kakar doing the selection. Darling, yours Patiala Sut. Patiala is a city in Punjab, and your scarf is shining bright. That's exactly why I've made you my move on you. I had no idea that you are so different. Other girls drink vodka, but you are sipping on wine. Darling, the way you look away is amazing. Sut Patiala.

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And this one says, "Sweetheart, I love you a lot. And if you want to take a promise from me, in the name of God, my poem is your imagination. No, I can't accept living without you. I'll keep loving you like this until I'm breathing." And Bahu Tu Pyar Kar Te Hai. As I reach out to Errol and Bishan up in Florida and many others, David Graham, your selection will be next week. Bahu Tu Pyar Kar Te Hai.

The voice of Anuradha Padual there with Bahut Pyar Karte Hai. 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
2: A child is brutally murdered in Troy in the parish of Trelawney. A community is enraged. And before the police can investigate or a court can hear the evidence, a mob delivers its own deadly verdict. This Tuesday on Balancing Justice, our Lawyers Open House examines the troubling issue of jungle justice. Does mob action reflect a loss of confidence in a justice system often accused of moving too slowly? Or did suspicion, fueled by a man's criminal record, become a death sentence without evidence, trial, or appeal? When outrage replaces investigation and accusation becomes conviction, who protects the innocent from the angry? Balancing Justice host Andre Earle KC and his team of esteemed colleagues, Messrs. Leonard Freddy Green, Orville Johnson and David Stone, discuss these and other issues on Lawyers Open House on Tuesday, July 28 at 9 p.m. right here on Radio Jamaica 94 FM.
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Welcome back to Indian Talent on Parade. Winston Tolan here on Radio Jamaica 94 FM. As we move into this segment, we say a big thank you to our sponsors today, the Ramdi and Arthur Tolan Foundation of Jamaica and Miramar, Florida, involved in doing both cultural and charitable activities both here in Jamaica and in Florida. Two wonderful parents now deceased. And as we move into the segment, we'd like to all invite you all to host a celebration in Racecourse Clarendon on the 21st and 22nd of August. Reach out to Leroy Jagisa and the Jagisa family and the many persons involved in the meeting.

making of both the Hussay and the playing of music nightly. You may go down and join them in their regular sessions each night. And as we move into this segment, we bring you a man from Clarendon, the late Thaddeus Bisai. And he's given us a selection called Bayam Modi Chandana Ke Kurban. And for many persons, it translates to a declaration of deep affection, where the speaker pledges their devotion, equating their brother to the pure and precious nature of sandalwood. It is an expression of total love in Indian folk music. And Bayam Modi Chandana Ke.

lay Thaddeus beside her by a muddy as they move to the bank and sing Sister Rita, Marita, and Olive doing Que se la le chotin nana di. And this one says, oh, sister-in-law, why are your eyes red? And the bankers and sisters have been singing traditional folk music for many years. And we can't forget the great late Gambank David Banker Singh. And he was a multi-talented musician, also an excellent teacher. Que se la le chotin nana di.

the Bank of Saint Sisters there with Kese Lale Chote Nana Di. And we move to the man, the king, the Raja. Raja means king of chutney music, traditional chutney music. Rakesh Shankaran doing a very popular song. And during the year that it was produced, it became number one in the Eastern Caribbean. It's called Kona Ranga Mangoa, Kona Ranga Motia. And it is saying, what color is a coral? Mangoa. What color is a pearl? Motia. Rakesh Shankaran.

Akish Yankaran Dirit Konir Rango Mangoa as we move to Rewati Ramroop and Leela Mohammed with their High Energy Caribbean Chutney Bollywood remix Chode Chamake. It celebrates traditional bridal ornaments with lyrics detailing the sparkling ornaments and playful requests for jewelry as heard in their festive rendition, and it is saying that the bangles sparkle. Chode Chamake.

Rewati Ramroop and Leela Mohammedir doing Churi Chamakke and the voice of Payal Dev and Shreya Ghoshal with Babulave. And this selection says, O palanquin bearers, don't you hurry here. The cool, comforting shade of my father's home. Oh, can I ever leave it behind? And don't set foot here just yet. Oh, please don't. Oh, father, this is a timeless love. Come, let's dance, for I have to leave tomorrow. Oh, father, this is a timeless love. Babul.

The voice there of Shreya Ghoshal and Payal there with Babul Ve, as we do hope you have enjoyed today's program of Indian Talent on Parade here on Radio Jamaica 94 FM. Say a big thank you to our sponsors today, Ramdi Anata Tolan Foundation of Jamaica and Miramar, Florida, involved in both cultural and charitable activities both here in Jamaica and in Florida. Two wonderful parents now deceased, and as we say, a big thank you to the management and staff of Radio Jamaica 94 FM and to you, the listeners, who continue to support us each Sunday. We wish you a continued pleasant Sunday afternoon. Winston.

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3: Good afternoon, everyone, and welcome once again to one of your favorite Sunday afternoon educational program, Teacher's Time, for today, July 26, 2026. I am Leon Nash. Coming up in the program today, you will be hearing excerpts from two of the JTA's most recent activities, the Golden Torch Awards and the visit of over 100 Jamaican teachers to the recent JD Tan Summit in Canada. 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
3: 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Our first presentation today is an excerpt from Chief Education Officer acting in the Ministry of Education, Skills, Youth and Information, Terri-Ann Thomas-Gale, as she addressed the July 1 Golden Torch Awards.
5: By requiring 35 years or more of continuous service, active status and institutional nomination, the JTA ensures that this

0: Award is not merely ceremonial, but a genuine mark of sustained excellence and an unbroken commitment to the children of Jamaica. The ministry values this partnership with the JTA and looks forward to continued collaboration in the interests of our nation, educators, and learners. To approximately 144 teachers nominated this year for the Golden Torch Award, I offer the ministry's heartfelt congratulations. 35 years of continuous service to education in Jamaica is remarkable. This achievement, colleagues, is measured by unsurmountable service, countless lesson plans, thousands of individual students whose life you have touched, and a dedicated presence through the individual reports and contribution to national change, economic challenge, technological disruption, and most recently, the unprecedented global pandemic and the devastation of Hurricane Melissa.
1: That was the Chief Education Officer acting in the Ministry of Education, Skills, Youth, and Information, Terri-Anne Thomas-Gale. And President-elect of the JTA, Mrs. Lasone Harrison, who represented the President Mark Malava, said the recipients were truly deserving of the recognition.
2: 32 years ago in 1991, this august body felt the need to implement this honor for our teachers who have served the system for 35 years or more, yet remain in active service. This honor was established under the presidency of then President Trustee Ray Howell, in whom I believe it is fitting that same be renamed the Ray Howell Golden Torch Award. This has been the sentiment for some time and should be concretized in a meaningful way in short order. Like Paul, you've become all things to all men for the sake of the gospel, in this case, the gospel of education. This recognition is more than deserving, but fails to truly honor you. Only you know, God knows, the children over the years, and maybe the parent.
1: That was the president-elect of the JTA, Mrs. Lasone Harrison. But Mrs. Harrison did not stop there. She went on to address what she calls the slow pace of restoration of schools following the Hurricane Melissa.
2: I want to specifically acknowledge the 58 recipients from parishes particularly affected by Hurricane Melissa. You are the epitome of resilience. We have visited some of your schools in a recent trip with union partners from the American Federation of Teachers. We saw your plight, working in buildings infested with mold, under tents with furnace-like heat, with limited or no adequate lighting. You have depended on God's sun. When it set up to rain or it rained, heaven helped you and the children. There was a teacher there, and she said, you know, Madam President, chickens, I get to understand, live under better conditions, under air conditions. Even some of our jailers, who have presumably run afoul of the law, I get to understand they're under air conditioning units as well. And the nation's children, along with those who serve them, their teachers, remain in such untenable situation. It cannot be. I understand that work has started in some schools as recently as May 2026, 8 months later. I appreciate that one contractor is serving several contracts, but similarly to the power company approach of partnering with external expertise, why has the same approach not been taken with education? Is it not national priority? What of our soldiers by JDF? Haven't they been trained in some of the necessary skills to rebuild a nation after a disaster of the magnitude of Hurricane Melissa? Forgive me if these strategies have been employed, but we have missed the effects of them, of our schools returning to normalcy. My dear colleagues, I hail you. You are some of the true heroes, along with other servants in the public sector. You continue to hold this nation up. I can't imagine some of your realities, yet you persevere under those impossible working conditions.
1: That was the president-elect of the JTA, Mrs. Lasone Harrison. She was speaking at the JTA Golden Torch Awards held earlier this month. You're listening to Teacher's Time here on Your Radio Jamaica 94 FM. Let's now segue to hear from other educators, this time several of whom attended the recent trip to the JTTAN Summit at York University in Canada.
3: My name is Rachel Smith Haslam.
1: All right, good afternoon to you and welcome to Teacher's Time. You attended the JD TAN 2026 in Canada. What was it like for you?
3: It was my first time at a JD TAN. It was a very interesting and fruitful experience. I like that the sessions were targeted somewhat to teachers, and I hope that it goes bigger, better, and stronger in the future.
1: Okay, what about you? Your name?
4: My name is Theresa Wright Sims. The summit, very good, exciting. We learned a lot in terms of AI, in terms of the integrity of using AI. The only disadvantage is that we, in terms of the teachers, we have the wealth of knowledge, drawback, the resources. But all in all, it was a very good summit and we all learned.
1: What would you say to those who would want to go but did not get to go this year?
4: They would have missed a very good chance and to experience all the wealth of knowledge that was poured out to us. And having that, we came with an open mind and it was very good. And the other thing that what we experienced in Canada, we did not really experience it in Jamaica because we had a chance of meeting teachers at all different levels, from the early childhood right to the university level. And we were able to interact and also fuse the Canadian experience with ours.
1: I thank you so much.
4: You're welcome.
1: Here, how are you doing?
5: I'm fine, thanks.
1: Good. Which school are you from?
5: I am Rosemary Clark and I'm from St. Joseph's Infant School, located right in the heart of downtown Kingston.
1: What was it like for you? Was it your first time at the JD TAN Summit?
5: It is my first time and I hope that it will not be my last. Why? Because the opportunity to network in a new environment has many benefits, because we are bringing to the fore what we know from our very own Jamaica and we are learning from others who are far more resourced, but they have a wealth of knowledge and we have benefited from hearing from them.
1: Thank you so much.
5: You're most welcome.
1: All right, and we move now to the West. We're going over to Westmoreland. Good afternoon to how are you?
6: Not bad at all. How are you?
1: I'm good. Who am I speaking with?
6: You are speaking to Camille Davis-Williams.
1: All right, give me your summary of JD TAN 26.
6: It has been one of resilience, and as the theme, resilience imperative, says, as Jamaican educators, the conference would have taught us, you know, a lot about resilience, and we find ourselves learning the lessons of resilience whilst we are at the conference. So it has been going well. There are some areas but it has been good so far.
1: Thank you. And what about you?
7: Alicia Bernard from the West. Westmoreland as well, yes. The theme is so timely. After experiencing Melissa and coming to Canada, we are being, you know, informed, educated, and being taught more to help us to be more resilient when we return to the classroom.
1: Thank you so much. This is Teacher's Time on Radio Jamaica, and good afternoon to you. So how are you?
8: Good afternoon. I'm okay.
1: What's your name?
8: My name is Brown Rory. Rory Brown.
1: And where school do you attend?
8: I am at the Ina Barclay Academy of Excellence.
1: Okay. Was it your first time at the JD TAN Summit?
8: No, this is actually my second time. I was in Fort Lauderdale last year. Yeah.
1: What would you compare both? And what was it like for you this time around?
8: I think in terms of the cost here was a little bit more expensive. I guess in terms of the programs, both are equally beneficial. Last year, whatever they offered at the sessions were good. Same thing for this year. I think the only thing would have been that this year compared to last year, everything was in one central area. Content, basically the same.
1: So would you say that you enjoyed yourself and would you recommend others to join next time around?
8: Absolutely. It's always a good experience, always a good opportunity to network. I would encourage anybody, if you have the opportunity, take advantage of it.
1: Thank you.
8: You're most welcome.
1: Good. So we come back to the lady, just heading to the gala being put on for the teachers from Jamaica. What's your name, please?
9: My name is Marsha Robinson-Smith.
1: And which school are you working at?
9: I work at Deacon Sill High School in Clarendon.
1: Okay. What's your takeaway from this JD TAN summit that you attended?
9: I must say I've learned a lot. It has been very inspirational and life-changing for me. I am a better person going back home. And I feel so inspired and motivated to just effect all of what I've learned into my teaching and to share with my colleagues.
1: Give us an insight in some of the things that you would have been taught or informed about at the summit.
9: Okay, so for one, as it relates to technology, because I'm a technology fan, I really saw how necessary and important it was for me to let tools that I use, not to just use for technology's sake, but to make sure that the tools I use were informed by the objectives, the learning objectives that I want from my students. So that was very important. Another thing I've learned too is the mindset. I need to have, you know, a positive mindset and to be resilient no matter what. So many things, I've written them down. I'm just so overwhelmed. I don't know where to start, but I've learned a lot of things.
1: I want to thank you so much.
9: You're most welcome.
1: We have two more ladies at the back that we're going to be having a word with about this mindset that the lecturer spoke about in some of the sessions in terms of how you treat with students. You'll pick this up as a positive takeaway from the summit.
5: Yeah, absolutely. I mean, mindset is kind of the structure that leads you in whichever direction you're going. So if you have a growth mindset, then of course you'll be open and be able to adapt, be resilient, as the theme says. So yeah, I do believe that as educators, we have to have a positive mindset, a growth mindset, and look forward to being the best we can be for our students.
1: Okay, and who am I speaking to?
5: Oh, I'm Monicia Makindo.
1: Which school do you work at?
5: Ina Barclay Academy of Excellence in St. Thomas.
1: I want to thank you so much for joining.
5: You're most welcome.
1: That was Monicia Makindo, and before her, Marsha Robinson-Smith, Rory Brown, Alicia Bernard, Camille Davis-Williams, Rosemary Clark, Teresa Wright-Sims, and Rochelle Haslam. They were all attendees at the J.D. Tan Summit at York University in Canada recently.
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1: Colleagues, it was a pleasure sharing with you. 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Always a pleasure working with you, sir. 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I am Leon Nash. That's a wrap for this Sunday afternoon. Wishing for you a great emancipation when it comes. And please continue listening to Teacher's Time each week. Bye for now.
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Welcome to Think on These Things, a program of Christian Witness by the Anglican Church in Jamaica and the Cayman Islands. 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If you only see the Good afternoon, listeners, and welcome to our program. I am Tony Patel. Today is the ninth Sunday after Pentecost. Yesterday, July 25, the Feast of St. James, in a solemn service rich in Anglican tradition, the new Suffragan Bishop of Montego Bay, the Right Reverend Colin Reed, was ordained and consecrated. This afternoon, we'll be repeating the pre-service interview with church historian Dudley McLean II, in which he explains the rituals performed during the service, what they mean, and their importance. But before, let's listen to the hymn, Christ is Made the Sure Foundation.

0: We welcome once again church historian Dudley McLean II as we continue to focus on the upcoming consecration. Welcome again, Dudley.
1: Thank you, Tony. It is a pleasure to be here.
0: Let's begin with a central question. Is becoming a bishop simply a promotion within the church?
1: No. The service deliberately presents episcopal ministry not as promotion, privilege, or personal elevation, but as a deeper calling to service. At the beginning of the liturgy, the archbishop recalls the words of Jesus, "Whoever wishes to be great must become a servant, because the Son of Man came not to be served, but to serve." That statement sets the tone for everything that follows. The robes, procession, and symbols may appear impressive, but their Christian meaning is found in service, sacrifice, and accountability. A bishop is not placed above the church as a ruler detached from the people. A bishop is called from within the church to serve as chief pastor, teacher, guardian of the faith, and focus of unity.
0: The service begins with a large and carefully ordered procession. What does that represent?
1: The procession represents the whole church moving together. It includes servers, seminarians, church army officers, ecumenical representatives, visiting clergy, members of the cathedral chapter, diocesan clergy, and the bishops of the province. The bishop-elect enters among the people and ministers of the church rather than appearing alone. This reminds us that ministry is never an individual achievement. The church journeys together, carrying its history, its diversity, and its mission. The cross leads the procession because Christ, not the bishop, is the true head of the church.
0: The bishop-elect is formally presented before the archbishop. Why is that necessary?
1: Because the church must establish that this calling is lawful, communal, and accountable. Representatives of the diocese and province will present Colin Reed to be ordained and consecrated. The archbishop will then order that the authority for the ordination, the formal mandate, be read. This shows that no one privately appoints himself or herself to the episcopal office. The bishop-elect will then publicly affirm belief in the Holy Scriptures and promise conformity to the doctrine, discipline, and worship of the church in the province of the West Indies. The congregation will also be asked whether it is their will that the church proceed and whether they would uphold Colin as a bishop. The people will answer, "It is." And we will. This is significant because consecration is not something done only by bishops at the front of the church. The entire worshiping community participates through prayer, consent, and continuing support.
0: Dudley, one of the longest parts of the service is the examination. What is happening there?
1: Here the church is publicly defining what it expects of a bishop. The charge describes the bishop as one called to lead through serving, caring for God's people, promoting the church's mission, proclaiming the death and resurrection of Christ, and working for justice and truth in the world. The bishop-elect will then be questioned about scripture, prayer, Christian doctrine, discipline, unity, justice, mercy, and care for those who are needy, excluded or without assistance. Particularly important is the promise to promote unity, peace, justice, and love, and to defend those who have no helper. These are not ceremonial questions. They constitute a public covenant.
0: And before the consecration itself, the bishop-elect kneels while the church prays. Why is kneeling so important?
1: Here, kneeling expresses humility, dependence, and surrender.

0: those who have died, and for the renewal of the lives of all present. There's also a period of silence. That silence is powerful. It reminds us that beneath the music, the vestments, and public celebrations lies a great mystery that human words cannot fully control. The church waits upon the Holy Spirit. The ancient hymn, the Veni, Creator Spiritus, come, Holy Ghost, our souls inspire, then invokes the Spirit's guidance and gift.
1: And what is the high point of the consecration?
0: The central sacramental action is the laying on of hands with prayer. The bishop-elect, Colin, kneels before the archbishop. The archbishop and the assisting bishops place their hands upon his head and pray that the Holy Spirit may be sent upon him for the office of bishop. This practice reaches back to the New Testament and to the life of the early church. It symbolizes continuity in apostolic ministry. The church believes that the ministry entrusted by Christ to the apostles continues to the worshiping community under the guidance of the Holy Spirit. The prayer is equally important. It asks that the new bishop be a true shepherd, a wise teacher, and a steadfast guardian of faith and sacrament. It also asks that episcopal authority be used to heal, not to hurt, to build up, not to destroy. That may be the most important interpretation of authority in the entire service.
1: After the laying on of hands, the new bishop receives a Bible and is anointed. What do those actions mean?
0: The Bible shows that the bishop stands under the word of God, not above it. The archbishop presents the scriptures with the instructions to guard the church's faith and feed Christ's flock through word and sacrament. The bishop is therefore called to teach, interpret, and proclaim faithfully, not merely to offer personal opinion. The anointing with chrism signifies the grace and empowerment of the Holy Spirit. It recalls biblical traditions in which persons were set apart for sacred responsibility. The oil is not a magical substance. It is a visible sign of prayer that the new bishop's mind, heart, and ministry may be shaped by Christ.
1: Many listeners will be particularly interested in the bishop's insignia. Could you explain each symbol for us?
0: Certainly, the pectoral cross worn over the heart points to the crucified and risen Christ. It reminds the bishop that Christian leadership is formed by sacrificial love, not personal status. The ring represents faithfulness. The new bishop is instructed to be merciful in exercising authority and faithful to the church, traditionally described as the bride of Christ. The mitre is associated in this service with Pentecostal fire and the helmet of salvation. Its two pointed sides have often been interpreted as representing flame, reminding the bishop that thought, teaching, and action must be inspired by the Holy Spirit. The pastoral staff or crozier is shaped like a shepherd's staff. It symbolizes the bishop's responsibility to encourage the faithful, restore those who are lost, protect the vulnerable, and build up the body of Christ. These objects are therefore not decorations. Each one is a visible sermon about the responsibilities of episcopal ministry.
1: And where does the service continue with the Eucharist after the consecration?
0: Here, because the Eucharist reveals the true center of the church. The consecration does not end with applause for the new bishop. The church gathers around the Lord's table. Bread and wine are offered, blessed, broken, and shared. The many become one body because they share in one bread. This places the bishop's ministry within the sacramental life of the whole people. Near the end of the service, Bishop Colin gives the episcopal blessing for the first time. He then sends the congregation into the world, not merely to admire what had happened, but to continue the church's mission.
1: And what might this consecration mean for the people of Western Jamaica?
0: Kenan Reed comes to this ministry after 36 years of ordained service, including almost 2 decades at the Cathedral of St. Jago de la Vega. His ministry has included pastoral leadership, the formation of curates, service on diocesan bodies, and involvement in education. He now assumes episcopal responsibility within a region that includes St. James, Westmoreland, Hanover, Trelawney, and St. Anne, communities that continue to face social, economic, and pastoral challenges, including recovery

0: Hurricane Melissa.
1: Dudley, as we close, what single thought should worshippers carry with them into this consecration?
0: They all should remember that the church is not simply placing new garments upon a man. Through prayer, scripture, sacrament, and the laying on of hands, the church is entrusting a servant with responsibility for God's people. The deepest meaning of the ceremony is contained in the consecration prayer. Authority must be used to heal, not to hurt, to build up, not to destroy. And the congregation also makes a promise. The people undertake to uphold their bishop. Episcopal ministry therefore depends upon continuing relationship of prayer, trust, truthfulness, and shared mission.
1: We've just presented a rebroadcast of the interview with Dudley McLean II, who guided us through the elements of yesterday's consecration of the new Bishop of Montego Bay, the Right Reverend Colin Reed. We pray not only for Bishop Reed, but for the renewal of the whole church in service, unity, and love. And now for some notices. The St. Boniface Church, Harborview, invites you to its annual Anglican Family Fun Day on Sunday, August 9 at 876 Beach Club at Cooper's Pen, Trelawney. The day's activities begin at 9:30 a.m. with a service of the Holy Eucharist and sermon. Bring your family and friends and share in the worship, fellowship, and fun. Adult admission is $2,000. 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Thanks for listening. And a special thanks to our studio engineer this afternoon, Mr. Charles Lanneman. 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

0: Popeye's barbecue chicken sandwich is here. Crispy barbecue chicken rests in between buttery brioche buns. 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
1: Right now it is 5:01. Stand by for doctor's orders coming up in just a while.

0: All right, good folks. Just to let you know, we go until 5 o'clock. I mean 6 o'clock. 1 hour on this program. Health and wellness issues, that's what we focus on. And we invite participation from you, our listeners, family and friends, wherever they are, right here in Jamaica or anywhere around the world. Very important issue. Health, as you know, is your greatest wealth. 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And that's why Dr. Winston has prepared himself and made sure that he's equipped as he can ever be after 50 plus years in the field of medicine at the highest level, with all that wealth of experience to be able to deliver to you his solid advice, which we hope you are following. Welcome, friends. It's good to have your company at this hour, 5 until 6 o'clock, and you can call 876-926-2178. 876-926-8631. 876-926-7615. And the charge-free line, 888-991-2080. And, of course, your WhatsApp line, that's 876-553-5908. Hope you'll be staying with us for the duration of the program. All right, Winston normally has some wise words to pass on to us as we open up our preamble, as we do every Sunday.
1: Pardon us, and I saw where the various health groupings are going to get together to state the fact as to what's happening in the health service.
0: Oh, yeah.
1: Nurses, both public health inspectors, I don't know who else. But I
0: technicians, I guess.
1: Technicians, yeah, lab technicians.
0: Lab techs, yeah.
1: We're all facing very, very serious deficiencies. But in meeting together, I hope it's not just a matter of identifying the problem, but how we're going to set about solving them.
0: Right.
1: And it can be extremely difficult. I remember when I was president of the MHG, I promised the nurse assistants in Napen that I'd find a solution because there are neither fish nor fowl. And I feel.
0: Mm-hmm.
1: You know.
0: Yes. How long were you president for?
1: At 2 years.
0: Yeah.
1: From 1999 to 2001.
0: Right.
1: But the thing is this, that there's a lot of resistance, especially from some of the other nurses, you know, and the police.

0: surgery in rural Jamaica.
1: Yes.
0: And Kingston too, from in the 60s when the first set were trained. And, you know, and so it moved away from the pharmacist or what your dispenser would be.
1: Mm-hmm.
0: Would do all kind of different stuff. Just some professional, you know.
2: Right.
0: But I failed. But it's easy. Ralston, I don't think there has been a serious discussion
1: mm-hmm.
0: on health and healthcare in, I don't know if ever.
1: Mm-hmm.
0: And what has happened is that we had a system which worked relatively well. We got rid of, we eliminated malaria, yellow fever, we reduced typhoid fever, and all these things.
1: Mm-hmm, mm-hmm.
0: You know, the worms, the sanitation of, you know, the waste.
1: Yes, yes.
0: We made tremendous progress then. But then having, and then, of course, with people, malnutrition. We used to have a lot of children with severe malnutrition.
1: Mm-hmm.
0: But with the marasmus and kwashiorkor, we had problems. We eliminated the rubella syndrome, which is where people got, during pregnancy,
1: mm-hmm.
0: they got
1: mm-hmm.
0: German measles, and the mm-hmm. babies would be born all shriveled up, you know.
1: Mm-hmm. Mm-hmm.
0: And then we would have... We saw the last of the inoculative disease where people see during bush tea, Cotillaria,
1: mm-hmm. mm-hmm.
0: and that was the last of it.
1: Yeah.
0: And well, things like diphtheria, I saw that. So yeah. Immunization, we eliminated or reduced, well, eliminated almost. And then, of course, there's always tetanus, which
1: mm-hmm. Mm-hmm.
0: People would not take the vaccine
1: yeah.
0: was not readily available. As a matter of fact, Professor Sanderson,
1: mm-hmm.
0: you said that they used to have a wry smile. And the wry smile was because they could have had this tetanus vaccine, which was very cheap. They didn't take it. And they don't realize the serious condition that they were in.
1: Mm-hmm.
0: So there have been a lot of progress.
1: Yes.
0: But then mm-hmm. we need to look at the new health service. Right?
1: Yeah.
0: In our days, you had x-rays, and they could do barium studies. Nowadays, you have CAT scan, MRI, ultrasound of increasing accuracy.
1: Mm-hmm.
0: We saw
1: mm-hmm.
0: where Freddie Clark came with his diagnostic program thing, which really brought it into a new dimension. And radiotherapy used to be the cobalt unit which cause severe burns.
1: Mm-hmm.
0: People had a lot of side effects. Things that you have now, far better.
1: Yeah.
0: But it's far more expensive. And people don't feel that they have to examine the patient as, you know, as they ought to.
1: Mm-hmm.
0: And so they rely on these investigations, which are expensive. And so we need to look at the advances in technology and see how best to fit in with the present situation.
1: Right, right.
0: You know, and there's a mm-hmm. big improvement in drugs, but far more expensive. Treatment of hypertension, which used to have a lot of side effects, right? If you had prostate cancer, they put you on stilbestrol, which is a female hormone.
1: Mm-hmm.
0: Cheap, relatively effective.
1: Yes, yes.
0: Nowadays we have new drugs which can run several hundred thousand dollars per month, and even with the subsidy,
1: mm-hmm.
0: NASA Health Fund, it still is a problem.
1: Yes.
0: So we need to start looking at how we're going to manage. And then the fortunate thing, in the old days, the SMO and the Matron were part of the board, ex officio members of the board.
1: Mm-hmm.
0: This was cancelled, and so you have a bureaucracy. And so the smaller hospitals mm-hmm. are not represented at the board.
1: Yes.
0: And whoever is there to represent their hospital, not the rest. And this has, so when problems are arising, we can't nip it in the bud. It's only when it reaches a crisis.
1: Mm-hmm.

0: that we start reacting. So hopefully we'll identify the problems, we'll have a meeting of the mind to see how best we can work on the problem. So the $80 billion budget divided by 3 million, as I can even say, works out to just about $200 per person per year. Mm. And it can't be that when a crisis arises for yourself,
1: yes,
0: and you have a voice, that we talk about it. I mean, in the old days, you had renal failure. There's nothing that could be done.
1: Mm-hmm.
0: Right?
1: Very
0: renal good. Dialysis. But a lot of far more people are getting renal failure than we have the means of dialysis.
1: Mm-hmm. Mm-hmm.
0: And you know, if you're a poor person, you have to wait until somebody dies to get on the government system.
1: Oh my God.
0: And if you are middle class, you can actually bankrupt the family in keeping a very deserving parent.
1: Mm-hmm.
0: Alive.
1: Alive,
0: so,
1: yeah.
0: It's something which we need a discussion. But that's bigger than me, Ross, and I'm old and decrepit. Anyway.
1: Come on.
0: No. Yes. But no, I'm serious about it. We need to start that discussion.
1: Yes.
0: And every
1: yes.
0: time I hear blame and counter blame, I get angry.
1: Mm-hmm.
0: Because we need to sit down. From when I was president, I said we need to sit down. We're a poor country. We need to sit down, analyze where we are, and make the decision,
1: mm-hmm,
0: but we avoid
1: mm-hmm.
0: it. And so we put people in a position where they are bound to fail, and when they fail, we criticize them. I mean, there was one doctor on the line at town years ago who, and a nurse, she was the charge nurse for the hospital. She was in charge of the A&E department. She had to make the round, and she was the only midwife on the hospital. When something went wrong,
1: mm-hmm.
0: they had them arrested. Anyway, they had a meeting of, well, let me leave the CCRP thing tomorrow. I mean, next week.
1: Mm-hmm.
0: We'll start to look at the elderly because there are special circumstances which we face. And I don't see, as a society, we have begun the discussion
1: yeah.
0: as to how to come to grips with it. Because if we don't do it, it's the fastest rising population center.
1: Mm-hmm.
0: Right? And so the population is decreased. So you have less people paying in to assist us.
1: Yes.
0: At the same time, you have a rising cost of intervention.
1: Mm-hmm. Mm-hmm.
0: You know, so it might end up that people, family making this, you know, decisions as to whether to help themselves and their children or to help their parents. So we need that discussion.
1: Mm-hmm.
0: I talk
1: mm-hmm.
0: about the other things, you know, we're talking about the CCRP and the elderly and their managing their finance.
1: Yeah.
0: And they should find somebody who's trustworthy. But a lot of times people find trustworthy are not. But mm-hmm. that's another story, so we can discuss that later.
1: Mm-hmm. Mm-hmm.
0: All right.
1: Yes, I'm with you. Sure. What I am concerned with, really, is who's to take the leadership in this discussion and then set the parameters as to what we hope to achieve within time frames that will make sense for the kind of action that we need to implement.
0: It's simple. Call in everybody. Sit around a table, put some groups together that will look and do an analysis of what the resources are, what the problems are,
1: mm-hmm.
0: and see how best to do it. But it has to be everybody. And in my 33 years as SMO and MAPEN, mm-hmm. when I went, as once I ever called to a policy meeting, and it was not by design, it was probably the best time when Desmond Leakey, Carl Blythe and Peter Bunting were in the ministry. And Peter was then in Clarinda. He called a meeting of the various sectors,
1: mm-hmm.
0: fire brigade, police, etc. When it came to health, he said it's not just a matter of lack of funds, but how the money is spent. And the MOA said, you wouldn't agree with that. I said, yes. I showed if we integrated primary and secondary care, we could

0: stretch the money and get a better result.
1: Yeah.
0: And he invited me up to the ministry when they were discussing decentralization.
1: Yes.
0: We were going to put decision making out in the field.
1: Mm-hmm.
0: And the choice was a parish solution or a region. And I said, mm-hmm. no, parish, the SMO and the MOH and the matron and the various people would sit, and the administrators would sit down, look at the what the needs are. They'll give us a budget according to population and services.
1: Mm-hmm.
0: And they would sit down and argue. I said, I could not demand a CAT scan. It would be no vaccination. Nor could the MOH decide that he's going to spend time on problems. Mosquito eradication, and they will do have drugs in the hospital. And the senior finances said, what thoughts are we going to get? I said, no, I have no clue how to manage. So you would come out and manage us. And it went 24 for the parish, 4 for the region, and the CMO abstained. And they just waited them out and came with the regional structure. With the regional structure, the hospital management was left off of the board. And we had to fight to put the senior SMO on the board. But of course, he was looking out for himself, not for me.
1: Mm-hmm. Okay.
0: You know?
1: Mm-hmm.
0: So, and that has been the downfall. So everybody. And the other thing, Ralston, is you can't just leave individuals to do. When I took over Maypen, it was non-functional. They said they were everything.
1: Mm-hmm.
0: And I met with the nurses and the staff and everybody and said, we're going to run a full hospital.
1: Yes, sir.
0: Without contemplating the budgetary implications.
1: Mm-hmm. Mm-hmm.
0: So we implemented, once you had whether the major surgeries had to have blood banking, you need to have a lab and a lot of things.
1: Mm-hmm. Mm-hmm.
0: So, you know, so we should have come with a proposal, take it to the board, to go to the ministry, see if it is okay, and then we implement.
1: Yes.
0: He said we implemented and then took it to them.
1: Mm-hmm.
0: So we can't leave the individuals to create their own vacuum and fill it.
1: Mm-hmm. Mm-hmm.
0: No, I can chat that now that I'm out.
1: Yeah, okay. Yes, when it was happening, you were somewhat handicapped, as it were.
0: Yeah.
1: Mm-hmm. All right. Well, thank you for those words in summary, and I hope they're going to the right ears so that we can have the appropriate implementation to correct the systems.
0: Mm-hmm.
1: All right. Doctor's orders, good people. Back with you in just a moment.
2: Rubis UltraTech gives you more miles. 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
1: 20 minutes after 5 o'clock. We're going up onto 6. Started a little bit late this evening.
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0: All right, let's open up with our first caller. Good afternoon, doctor's orders.
1: Good evening, Mr. Monk. Doctor Dawes?
2: Yes, yes.
1: We're having problem here, you know.
2: What kind of problem now?
1: We have no water, and we have heat exhaustion and heat strokes. So we must do now? What I want you to
2: no,
1: tell
2: no,
1: us.
2: No, sir. What's that, no, sir? I don't have any clothes. Let me tell you about heat stroke, Rosanna. I was in a meeting, and this doctor, his son, was in the army, and he died from heat stroke in Florida.
0: Oh, my.
2: He had one of those smart watches where you fall and it automatically dials 119.
0: Mm-hmm.
2: And when they got there, they found the mother a tree. Comatose. So, you know.
0: Mm-hmm.
2: So I gave a talk. I gave a talk on TVJ about 2 weeks ago.
0: Yes.
2: Saying that we cannot look at our usual drinking pattern. We have got to increase the amount of water that we drink.
0: Yes.
2: We also need electrolytes from coconut water. We think of coconut industry board. Paying me to advertise it.
0: Mm-hmm.
2: I just okay. But water, lots of water, we're going to need some electrolyte solutions, and we're going to have to monitor the amount of urine that we pass. The urine should be light amber, light yellow.
0: Mm-hmm.
2: For those who are in heart failure and you don't want to overload it, they need to go in and speak to their cardiologist.
0: Mm-hmm.
2: And for those in renal failure, they need to speak to their nephrologist.
1: But Dr. Dawes?
2: Yes, sir.
1: We need somebody to come meet the people. I can do it, you know, still, you know, but not on your program. People to tell the people who want vitamin, food with vitamin C.
2: At this time,
1: West Rural St. Andrew, no water, and people they on medication. I'm going to give you a joke now. Watch this. Whether you want to believe it, for each stroke, I just say you make a speech. The speech where you could have made though, is a teaspoon of salt to a pint of cold water. You know what that do to the body?
2: But you need more than sodium chloride. You need potassium, and you need magnesium, and you have some of those
1: micronutrients.
2: You need
1: water, Dr. Dodd. To keep the body cool for perspiration.
2: No. What I'm saying is you're losing more than salt. You're losing other electrolytes. So you've got to replace them. Coconut water is probably the best and most balanced electrolyte and water.
1: Out here, how much you think for a coconut? And people now work no money.
2: I know. Well,
0: true,
2: all right.
0: True.
2: I tell you this, Ralston. I introduced rehydration fluid to Jamaica long before there was Gatorade.
0: Mm-hmm, mm-hmm.
2: I was manager for the juvenile team in 1974, I think. Or 70, yeah. And I was sent to a conference in Puerto Rico where they had a world basketball competition.
0: Mm-hmm.
2: And Yugoslavia had beaten Spain. I think Spain were a joke team. In the playoffs, because what they did was to have a combination. They had a vegetable soup where they squeezed out the vegetables into just the vegetable water.
0: Mm-hmm.
2: They had orange juice and they had Milo, chocolate drink.
0: Mm-hmm.
2: And they beat Spain in extra time. I brought it to Jamaica. And I was dismissed, but at that time, you'd have a half-hour orange at halftime with some glucose.
0: Mm-hmm.
2: And when I bought it, all the top club managers ridiculed it until when we played them in practice matches, and the last 10 minutes, we were coming at them and either beat them or drew, and then people started realizing. So
0: rehydration was critical.
2: Yes, and I'm glad that FIFA, some years ago, I gave a talk to, and with FIFA, actually put it in their annals, that the need for rehydration, as you know.
0: Mm-hmm.
2: So you can't wait for things to happen. Some, if you can't afford coconut water, then you can have some vegetable cooks, you know, like a vegetable.
1: Vitamin C, Dr. Dodge, with vitamin
2: no, no,
1: C.
2: No. Vitamin C is not going to save you if you are not properly hydrated. You don't have enough electrolyte, it's not going to save you.
0: Mm-hmm.
2: Right? That's what we need to do.
1: And then you tell the people not to drink coffee, Mr. at this time, Dr. Dodge, and alcohol.
2: Well, the alcohol will can make matters worse. Coffee rolls that I can give people advice that I don't follow.
0: Yeah.
2: Right? But. but
0: yeah.
1: Yeah. Why not
2: but
1: a drink? You,
2: all
1: you
2: do.
1: Not a drink, that's why you laugh.
2: But it does have a diuretic effect.
1: You don't think that I know all these things, eh?
2: No.
1: All right,
2: no,
1: Dr.
2: Coffee,
1: Dodge, I can't leave you.
0: All right, Donovan. Take care of yourself.
2: Drink enough water, you can compensate for the extra fluid that you pass.
0: Mm.
2: But alcohol is dangerous in that it, you won't realize, it's after a diuretic too. But you get so drunk, you don't realize that you're in problem.
0: Mm. Right.
2: And that's a special danger of alcohol.
0: Mm-hmm. Mm-hmm.
2: All right?
0: Right. All right.
2: Okay.
0: Well, that matter of heat stroke is so critical, really.
2: It's critical, and thousands of people die in Europe every year because of heat stroke.
0: Yes. Right. Mm-hmm. All right. Somebody's asking the question, is it okay to drink a malt every day? As a 55-year-old female.
2: They drink the malt as a treat.
0: Mm-hmm.
2: But that is not going to compensate for a poor diet consisting of, you know, highly fried food with lots of fat and probably white rice and flour and that sort of thing. So we can have some fun.
0: Mm-hmm.
2: We can't stay rigid. That you, we spend the time telling what you can't do rather than what we should do, and then we can have an addition.
0: Mm-hmm.
2: All right, so she's not going to drink them all, then they eat foolishness.
0: Mm-hmm. Mm-hmm.
2: All right?
0: Yes. Okay. Somebody's saying here, Doc, I am a diabetic. I went and did my A1C last week, and the result showed 4.8. I'm wondering if this is correct, because the last one I did before this one was 6.2. I'm not on any medication. Am I to think that my diabetes is reversed or the machine is malfunctioning? And this is Beth from Duncan's.
2: It would be unusual for diabetics to have the HbA1c at 4. If you have it at 4 or 4.8, that means that you're not taking medication, you'd not be. But you need to go in and check the machine and make sure, go to your doctor, check it, and say correlate what the doctor finds with what you have. So carry your machine when you're going to see the doctor, have the doctor staff test it, and also use your machine to test it, and that will correlate and will tell you whether your machine is working or not.
0: Mm-hmm.
2: But don't come off your med, go back to your doctor.
0: Very important, right. Thank you for that, Doc. And you're tuned to Radio Jamaica. We're on Doctor's Orders until 6 o'clock.
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0: 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The temperature by Flow outside our studios here in Kingston, 28.5 degrees Celsius, registering up at 84.5 degrees Fahrenheit. Really, really warm out there.
2: Yeah, it's warm, and well, it got a little breeze down here in Maple and Pearl, but it's still now, they start feeling it more.
0: Okay. As we come back, we have a caller. Good afternoon, Doctor's
1: yes,
0: orders.
1: Is Doctor this?
2: Yes.
0: Yes.
1: Yeah, you hear me, Doc?
2: Yes, I'm here again.
1: Yeah, I thought I was fry flour, I'm fry this, I'm fry that. Nothing really wrong with the fry, you know. You have about the island problem, you know?
2: No, no.
1: You see, I don't use the right island, you can't fry anything, you know?
2: No. You cannot live on fried food.
1: You don't
2: know,
1: I'm not going to live. I'm not about like to react by your dumping if you use the original coconut oil.
2: Yeah, but you can't have too much of it. You cannot have too much of it.
1: Yeah, me, so much of it is not good, man. Oh, and where you doing? Oh, you're doing, you know?

0: Mm-hmm.
1: Doc, let me tell you something, doctor.
2: No. Let us get this straight now. Mm. You cannot encourage people to be frying everything.
1: No,
2: right?
1: No, everything.
2: Because, give it a chance, huh? And it depends on what you're frying. Right? Yeah, coconut oil is good, but you can't live on fried dumpling and fried bacon and fried egg and everything with lots of oil. It's not good for you.
1: Yeah, you're still in, but you never fry everything all the time. Let me ask, whenever you ask, right?
2: Anyway, all right, sir. My advice is a sensible diet with lots of fruit, lots of vegetables, okay?
1: All right, now.
2: Not okay, good.
1: Here we go.
2: All right,
0: sir. Thank you for the call. Good. All right, good evening, Doc. I'm 65 and in lots of pain. Do you think they have anything to do with the COVID vaccines that we took during that awful period there?
2: It's difficult for me to say. I'll do that careful, you know, investigation and see how it fitted in with the vaccine. I've had quite a few patients who got pain, especially at the site.
0: Mm-hmm.
2: And some people who had pains, chest pain, etc. The thing with the vaccine is that it was somewhat rushed at a lot of times, but they didn't have enough time to analyze it. But given the circumstances, they had to do it. But some people have had problems with similar to long COVID, but tends to be milder, right, than getting the disease. So if you got it, if you got COVID, you're worse off than if you got the vaccine. But people have been having pain, and you know, they've come to me, and the photo modulation therapy does work.
0: Right. You know? Yes, folks need to identify that photomodulation therapy is your
2: light therapy.
0: Light therapy, correct.
2: Yeah, which stimulates the mitochondria. That's the energy component of the cell, so the body is able to take care of itself.
0: Yes.
2: And that's probably how it works.
0: Mm-hmm. Got you, Doc.
2: But it's not the kind of, you know, they load up people with painkillers, they load up people with steroids, they do all sort of things, and it doesn't work. And eventually, they come to me.
0: Mm-hmm. All right.
2: And, you know, I've been one of my children, and one of our colleagues.
0: Yes, sir. All right, let's see if we can get this person's query. Doc, I am a lupus patient, but I must not drink coconut water. What do you think?
2: I don't know. You probably have some kidney problems as a result of the lupus. So you need to go to the doctor, whether the nephrologist or the rheumatologist, okay, and have a discussion with them. When you have these unique problems, it's not just what I give to the average person, right? But if you have lupus and you have problems like that, you need to go back and see your doctor.
0: Mm-hmm. Okay. And yes, get properly checked out.
2: Each individual is different.
0: Mm-hmm.
2: The doctor will have to assess you what the kidney function is, how much water, extra water they need, how to monitor it, etc.
0: Right.
2: But I can't give on an individual basis to tell you what you should or should not do.
0: Mm-hmm. Got you, Doc. Got you. All right. Important advice there.
2: Yeah.
0: All right. Mm-hmm.
2: Oh, as for the elderly, there is some sequestration of fluid. They should drink at the

0: 3, 2 hours before I put your leg up so it's through to come back into the system.
1: Mm-hmm.
0: So they get up less half that night.
1: Right. Okay, Doc. All right. Somebody's saying, is this purified water? Nowadays, we have a lot of these small companies that are using from their own manufacturer, if you want, their own systems, purified water. Are they considered healthy to drink?
0: Yeah, to replace water. But if it's straight water, it's just probably distilled water. But you need electrolytes in the seat because you're sweating and losing salt and potassium and magnesium in the sweat.
1: Mm-hmm.
0: They need to replace those.
1: Mm-hmm. And they're not easily replaceable?
0: Yeah, just... Yeah, some fruit drinks will have some of that diluted, not too much sugar, depending whether you're diabetic or not.
1: Mm-hmm.
0: And you have some commercial electrolyte drinks.
1: Mm-hmm.
0: And you have, I'd probably add some magnesium, because a lot of times we ignore magnesium.
1: Yes, yes. Yes. I had mentioned that when we were starting. The chemistry of magnesium as one of the electrolytes that are vital.
0: Yeah.
1: In these times. All right. Question here, Doc. I'm a bit discombobulated with the kidney function. I want to know if your kidneys are not working properly, will your urine be clear? Like when you drink a lot of water.
0: If you have kidney, as I was saying before, if you have kidney problems, you need to go in and speak to your nephrologist. They don't want to drink too much water, and say they don't want to drink enough. So, as I said before, the elderly, the diabetic, to know that the urine is not too clear, you know. So those special cases need to be in touch with their doctor.
1: Okay. Somebody is saying, my mother has very bad arthritis. No pain tablets help.
0: Yeah,
1: it's pain all the way. The doctors are going to, and she's getting no help from these doctors she goes to. How would you take care of this situation?
0: It depends on what.

0: teach that business. So they can come off enough to gain control of it.
1: Mm-hmm.
0: Right? If it's osteoarthritis, then there's certain things you're going to have to try and lose some weight. It does help, but there's no cure. Right? And sometimes people expect they can come to me and I can cure the arthritis in one shot.
1: Mm-hmm.
0: No. If you're going to come visit, then we're going to... Well, it has to be assessed. Okay?
1: Mm-hmm.
0: Yeah, so, you know. So that people want a magic.
1: I get you.
0: You have to be assessed as to what is the proper line of treatment.
1: Mm-hmm.
0: But tablets alone are not going to help. You go on the paracetamol, the panadol and acetamol. My health for a while, you go on the NSAIDs like Voltaren, cataflamide, acoxia and all these things.
1: Mm-hmm.
0: They may
1: mm-hmm.
0: work for a while, but then have a strong negative impact on your liver and stomach and kidneys.
1: Mm-hmm.
0: Right, you can't live on it.
1: Right.
0: You go on to the codeine, which might constipate you, and there's a risk of addiction.
1: Yes.
0: So, you know.
1: We were getting a caller coming up on 67615. So let's take this caller. Good afternoon, Doctor's Orders. Welcome.
2: Yes, Mr. McKenzie. Dr. Daz.
0: Yes, sir.
2: What's the international standard nurses per patient?
0: I don't. No, there's no internet. It depends. If you are an intensive care unit, it should be almost one on one or one on two.
2: Yeah.
0: But it would depend on the average patient on the ward. I think, Bob, it depends on how sick the people are.
2: Well, that, let me tell you, from experience, I was hospitalized for a couple of weeks. And my ward, of 30 patients, only two nurses.
0: And that's too much.
2: And let me tell you something. A nurse, that doctor was attending to me. She was sitting down, and somebody said, "That." What's a caller? I said, 56 hours, which is that life is true. 56 consecutive hours she work.
0: Who, the doctor or the nurse?
2: The doctor, the nurse, is 30 patients to two nurses last week Saturday.
0: All right, sir. Well, all right, let me tell you. You see, come here, behind our, the first Independence weekend,
2: yeah.
0: I was on Lower Rittey.
2: Yeah.
0: And I was on duty the Saturday and the Sunday, right?
2: Yeah.
0: And they had a party. And the other intern himself was an ENT. We took turns covering the emergencies and then got to the party. That's not for the youngsters to hear now. As I tell you, I said this one. Anyway, and the next one, because we had to do sutures and line up the sutures and the nurses. I do all kinds of things, and we drop. And then the next morning, we were at the corridor, going all the way up the corridor, head injuries and what's in there. And Mr. Shaw, it's a Sunday, Shaw come and we half clear it up, but cleared it out, all the head injuries who could go home went home. And then the Sunday, we're on duty again. One intern, sort out everything. Plus, them guys had another party. And I finish because the resident's not coming to help me, you know.
1: Mm.
0: And I finish 2 o'clock on the Monday. But I clear up everything. I was learning, I was enthusiastic, I had to take care of everything. And then I had somebody call it for. We had another party, but I'm not telling people to that. Because what I could do and get rid of those days.
2: Yeah.
0: So I used to work some very, very long hours.
2: Yeah, the reason why I said that, you see, some people, when people talk about the health service, right, the free health service and things, and people complain, people say it's a lie, them telling, but I'm talking about experience.
0: No, it's a lie until when you experience it.
2: That's exactly, sir.
0: Right?
2: Yeah.
0: And, you know, it's, there's a case somebody

0: who did it. Emergency dialysis therapy. I didn't exist.
1: Just a second.
0: They had to fly them out to the state.
1: Yeah, that can,
0: so
1: let me tell you something, Doc. I supposed to get my medication 8 o'clock, right? At 9:05, I start quarreling with the doctor, with the nurse. And, you know, after she explained to me, and I said, 30 to 2, right?
0: No, yeah, but this is what angers me, sir, is that when that nurse is there, or those two nurses, in an impossible situation, something goes wrong, they blame the nurse.
1: Yeah, no, I didn't blame her because, you know,
0: if something had gone wrong,
1: yeah,
0: right? They told a diabetic, they didn't get the medication on time and they end up with some serious problem, then they would blame the nurse.
1: Yes, but, yeah, because if you were supposed to get here, that she's starting from 1 to 15, so you'll be fine, right? Oh, at earth, 8 o'clock, and they start administer that time. 8 o'clock, but over on earth, the number 15 can't get in time. That's what
0: they can't. Exactly. No, that's why, sir. That's why I say, with the groups, when the groups meet, they must bring these things to the fore so that everybody understands. It's not a matter of ignoring the condition under which people are working, and then when something goes wrong, we blame them.
1: That's exactly what I... Okay, Doc, cool.
0: Okay, sir. Good.
2: All right.
0: That was stirring up a hardness, Ralston.
2: I tell you.
0: No, but
2: yes.
0: We have avoided it. I saw it 20 odd years ago, 25 years ago. Mm-hmm. And we ignore it until some crisis hit. And then we're going. We need to be honest about what is happening in the service. We need to be honest about what can be done and what cannot be done, what can be done easily, what might have take some time and thing, but don't blame the staff alone.
2: All right. We take a pause on doctor's orders. Back with you in a moment.
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2: All right, and as we come back, we take a caller. Good afternoon, doctor's orders. Welcome.
6: Good afternoon.
2: Mm-hmm.
0: Good afternoon.
6: Good afternoon, Dr. Dawes.
0: Good afternoon.
6: Yes. From the past 7 years, I've been struggling with this headache.
0: Mm-hmm.
6: Yes, for the past 7 years, I've been having this terrible.
0: Have you been going to your doctors?
6: Yes, Dr. Dawes, I've been to doctor, I'm on clinic, I go private, and for the past 7 years, every day, every night is headache.
0: All right, have they done a CAT scan or MRI?
6: Yes, Dr. Dawes, I've done the
0: MRI. Have they checked the pressure? Have they checked the pressure? What conclusion have they come to?
6: I done the MRI, I done the CT scan, and it's not showing anything. I am still constantly having this headache, and the doctor just can't tell me what is the cause of the headache.

0: and it's not that the pressure in the brain is high.
1: I don't know. No doctor never tell me.
0: Have they said migraine?
1: No, doctor. They just can't tell me what I even do. Went to the ENT and they did the check on the hairs because they said maybe it would be the esophageal tube. And they said, no, it's not. They just cannot
0: anyway, tell me. Some of the times, if it's migraine, I have had a few experiences with a family member who had severe migraine. As somebody said, always settled with my relative. And there's another son of a friend of mine who was in hospital for about a week plus, and he did all kind of tests, and nothing showed up, and he came and put the light on him, and it worked. So, ma'am, I don't know. If you have tried everything, I'm the doctor of last resort. So you would come and see me, and I can see what
1: yes, doctor, that's exactly why I called, because I would like to come and see you. I'm calling from Mandeville, and I would like to come and see you to see if that light would help me.
0: Mm-hmm. It does help. I can make no guarantee, but bring all the results that you have so that I can get a proper assessment when I see it.
1: The only result that I have with me now is the one is the MRI.
0: All right, bring that. Bring that when you're coming. And, well, you come to the Maypen office.
2: Yeah,
1: yes,
2: Maypen would be the
0: yeah,
2: closest.
0: Yeah, and the
2: mm-hmm.
0: number there is 986-4142 and 902-0491. It's 29 Manchester Avenue, the same entrance like Water Commission.
1: So we'll have to call in to make an appointment.
0: We're there Monday afternoon, Tuesday afternoon, Wednesdays all day, Friday all day.
1: I prefer to come in on Wednesday. They come in this Wednesday.
0: Come in this Wednesday at about 10 o'clock.
1: Okay, doctor.
0: All right.
1: Thanks a lot.
0: For those in Kingston and Eastern and St. Thomas, etc., then
1: I know,
0: for the other patients.
2: Well, I'll talk about that Wednesday.
0: Yeah, you're talking about it.
2: Okay, good. Thanks for your call, ma'am. Very well.
1: All right.
2: I hope she finds a solution there when she visits, all right? The Winchester Business Center is where doctor is for those on the eastern end of the island, all right? And it's the third floor, and you can call for your appointments at 876-540-5409. I'm sorry.
0: 3-7-7-3-5. That's Sydney.
2: Come again. That's
0: 376-77-376. Yeah.
2: Okay, 7735.
0: Yes.
2: All right. Or 370. Does that one work?
0: Yeah.
2: 6118.
0: Yeah.
2: All right.
0: Anyway, I'm gonna tell you about this joke and all of that. I'm applying for some help, people to help spread the word.
2: Mm-hmm.
0: I won't talk about what it is. And they didn't give you a short list, etc. So when I went in for the individual interview, I told her, Sydney is my boss. So she said she recorded it.
2: Mm-hmm.
0: So we're having an argument again.
2: Oh. Sydney's my boss. Yes, okay. Yeah.
0: But I have to go back and do demonstrations because people find it difficult to understand what I do.
2: Mm-hmm. Mm-hmm.
0: It sounds almost impossible.
2: Mm-hmm. Mm-hmm.
0: You know, you are tired and you, after about a few sessions, you see the difference in pain.
2: Mm-hmm.
0: And these
2: mm-hmm.
0: are people who have been suffering with pain
2: for a very long time.
0: Years.
2: Yeah. Mm-hmm. Sure.
0: I've learned to exist, not live. Learn to exist with the pain.
2: Yes. Okay. All right, let's go to this WhatsApper who says, Doc, I have a friend with kidney stones. He had them before, but now they're back in both kidneys. We'd like to know what can help, whether he'll need surgery.
0: All right, you know. It depends how big the stone is.
2: Mm-hmm.

0: and I saw a urologist, and he said at one time they used to break it up with ultrasound, but they didn't pass out all of the stone. It was in the kidney, and sometimes went down. You simply have to go to your urologist, have them assess the size of the stone, see whether it is possible, whether it can be passed, if there's a history of you passing the stone, and they are small, then they can make a decision.
1: Right. And somebody's saying here that, Doc, I drink a lot of carrot juice with pineapple and turmeric. What's the health benefits?
0: No, no, it can be a lot of. Right? Too much of one thing good for none. They're mixing up some carrot, the turmeric, and what is that?
1: And carrot juice, pineapple, and turmeric. Yeah.
0: Yeah, it has anti-inflammatory properties. The turmeric, especially add black pepper to it, which absorbs it better. It has strong anti-inflammatory properties. But too much is not good. You need a balance. And especially some of the people add condensed milk to it or sugar, and that negates a lot of the benefits which could have arisen.
1: Right. Okay, and somebody's saying here that I have a kidney stone, Doc, put me on some medication, but I am having trouble. Now I like to keep, finding my underwear wet most of the time. Do you think there is a problem, Doc?
0: Need to go in and be assessed. If it's a male, it could be a prostate problem. If it's a female, then there could be some problem with the bladder and probably the weakness at the sphincter. So it depends, you know, they need to go in and be assessed. Probably they have that, you know, but we'll see a urologist also.
1: Right. All right, Doc. It looks as if we're
0: all right, Ralston.
1: Gonna have to call it quits
0: for
1: today.
0: Yeah,
1: we
0: have
1: a
0: long weekend. And moderation is the key.
1: Yes.
0: Right.
1: And of course,
0: no excessive drinking, no excessive speeding, all these things.
1: Right. And of course, and keep hydrated too.
0: To be enjoyed. Not the beginning of a hospital stay.
1: Right. Of course not. Wow.
0: So keep it quiet. Yes. I will.
1: And next week, it will be quite. We'll be into the Emancipendence celebrations.
0: It's Emancipendence, but it is a good break, and it's a time for people to recharge. Okay, rather than just sit down there and get drunk and sing. Okay.
1: Enjoy Jamaica, yeah.
0: Sure.
1: Thank you, my friend. All the best. Until next Sunday, folks, on behalf of Dr. Winston Dawes, we say goodbye from Doctor's Orders. Join us next Sunday at 5 o'clock. 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
1: Good afternoon, good evening. I'm Milton Walker with the news on Radio Jamaica 94 FM. Police are searching for four armed men following a robbery in Clarkstown, Trelawney on Sunday morning. Radio Jamaica News understands that the robbery occurred shortly after 8 o'clock. The men reportedly entered a small shop in the town and stole an undetermined sum of cash from the operators. Reports indicate that they attempted to flee when their getaway vehicle failed to start. The men then allegedly hijacked a van from a passing motorist and escaped in that vehicle. No one was injured in the incident. The police have so far identified the woman who was among three people killed in a reported confrontation in Manchester yesterday. She's 41-year-old small business operator Sutanya Booth, otherwise called Chun Chun. Preliminary reports indicate that about 4 p.m., police were alerted to a robbery spree and subsequently intercepted a getaway vehicle near a horseshoe curve in the vicinity of Caledonia Meadows in the parish. It's alleged that a shootout ensued and the three occupants in the vehicle were shot. They were pronounced dead at hospital. The two dead men remain unidentified up to news time. The police say illegal weapons were recovered from the scene. The Independent Commission of Investigations, INDICOM, is investigating. The incident happened in the vicinity of last Saturday's double murder. A woman who made the FBI's most wanted fraudsters list for her alleged role in a $32 million COVID-19 relief funds fraud scheme was arrested in Jamaica and returned to South Florida yesterday to face federal charges. She's 41-year-old Elaine Esco. More in this report from Nikinsky Robinson.

we do apologize for the absence of that insert. We continue with the news. Commanding Officer for the St. Anne Police, Senior Superintendent Carlos Russell, says gang-related violence has been on the decline in the parish. He says the reported incidents of crime across the parish reaching the police are mostly related to domestic disputes. He says this has resulted in greater engagement on the part of the police in local communities to encourage and strengthen conflict resolution. He adds that the operational activities targeting crime hotspots will not be halted as criminal elements remain on the radar of the police.

commanding officer for the Scent and Police, Senior Superintendent Carlos Russell. Vice Chairman of the National Road Safety Council, Dr. Lucien Jones, says July is on track to be one of the worst months so far this year for road fatalities. July has surpassed June by one for the most recorded fatalities since the start of the year, with 36 people dying from 26 road crashes. In the latest traffic incident, a 24-year-old man died while travelling along the Adelphi Main Road in St. James. Data from the Island Traffic Authority show the July to September quarter projected to have 97 fatalities, four fewer than the projection for the subsequent quarter. Up to July 24, 182 people have lost their lives in 157 fatal crashes. These figures are still fewer than those recorded for the same period last year, during which 221 people died in 190 fatal crashes. The Office of Disaster Preparedness and Emergency Management says modular homes will not be deployed in flood-prone areas as the government shifts its focus to relocating vulnerable communities to safer ground. ODPEM Director General Commander Advin Gale says it's counterproductive to deploy government resources on lands that were significantly compromised during Hurricane Melissa.

0: to...
1: Sorry, can I just interrupt you on that particular issue? Has there been consultation, for example, with representatives on these issues? So as the member said, you know, you have decided you're going to take people off of Gully Bank, for example. Has there been consultation with the representatives to say, this particular area, we're not rebuilding there, we're moving the people to X place, Y place?
0: I'm aware of some consultations, Chair. What I say, I'm not the one conducting the consultations, that's under a different ministry, but I'm aware of consultations already underway.
2: ARPEM Director General Commander Alvin Gale responding to PSC Chairman Julian Robinson. Mr. Robinson says consultations with members of parliament are crucial to avoiding the government aiding and abetting in relocation issues. And we return

0: arrest warrant was issued in May 2025, Esko failed to appear for her court appearance and fled to Jamaica. Acting on information developed by the FBI, Jamaican authorities captured Esko after receiving a tip. She was returned to South Florida through the coordinated efforts of the FBI, the U.S. Marshals Service, the U.S. Department of State's Diplomatic Security Service Regional Security Office at the U.S. Embassy in Kingston, the Jamaica Constabulary Force, and the Jamaica Fugitive Apprehension Team. According to court records, Esko and her co-conspirators submitted or caused the submission of fraudulent applications seeking more than $32 million in Paycheck Protection Program PPP, Restaurant Revitalization Fund RRF, Shuttered Venue Operators Grant SVOG, and Economic Injury Disaster Loan EIDL funds. The applications falsely represented the existence of a payroll, revenue, and operations of purported businesses to qualify for and maximize federal relief funding. To support the fraudulent applications, the conspirators created fake tax documents, fabricated bank records, and other false financial records that lenders and program administrators relied upon in approving loans and grants. Some applications were submitted on behalf of businesses controlled by the conspirators, while others were submitted for third parties in exchange for substantial kickbacks, sometimes as much as 50% of the loan proceeds. The fraud proceeds were subsequently laundered among the conspirators. Esko was the last defendant to be charged in the scheme. Nekinski Robinson, Radio Jamaica News.
1: Guyanese President Dr. Irfan Ali has announced the members of the Commission of Inquiry into last weekend's MV Barima tragedy and related matters. Jamaican Captain Hamada Fuda, Senior Maritime Surveyor and Compliance Auditor with the Maritime Authority of Jamaica, is among five members chosen for the panel, which includes maritime experts from Belize, Trinidad and Tobago, and Poland. The death toll has now risen to 73. Arising from the incident in which the 87-year-old vessel capsized after being hit by a wave as it made its way from Georgetown, the capital, to Port Kaituma in the Barima Wani region. 30 persons are so far unaccounted for. President Ali says the panel will examine the circumstances surrounding the vessel's capsizing and assess the emergency response, among other issues.
2: The terms of reference of the Commission of Inquiry will be establishing the full circumstances surrounding the tragedy, reviewing comprehensively all aspects of the search, rescue, and recovery operations, determining whether any acts of negligence, misconduct, dereliction of duty, or other failures contributed to or caused the disaster, inspecting the condition and maintenance history of the vessel, recommending any legislative, regulatory, institutional, and operational reforms, together with any other measures necessary to strengthen maritime safety, improve emergency preparedness and response, and reduce the likelihood of similar tragedies.
1: Guyanese President Dr. Irfan Ali. Further overseas, the man suspected of carrying out what authorities say is likely an Islamist terror attack at the Berlin Pride Parade has been shot and killed by police. Officers opened fire when Abdul Balut, a 21-year-old German citizen with Lebanese heritage, rushed at them with a knife in Spandau, a western borough of Berlin. It brought to an end a massive manhunt that was launched after a white van was driven into a crowd of people near the Tiergarten Park just before 10 p.m. Saturday night, killing one woman and injuring at least 29 others. Police say following the ramming, several people were injured in a stabbing attack. And now to end the newscast, the main points. Four armed men being sought by the police following an early morning robbery in Clarkstown, Trelawny. Jamaican-American woman who made the FBI's most wanted fraudsters list arrested in Jamaica on Saturday. And the Jamaica maritime expert among five-member panel for the Commission of Inquiry into Guyana's Barima MV Barima tragedy. Those are the stories for the moment. News next at 6 o'clock tomorrow morning. I'm Milton Walker. Good evening.
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I go on like them, they want to see the thing work. Or what is some guy in the earth? Them no want see the youths them rise. 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But we come to give them a surprise. Watch your dread.

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1: News. JIS News, a roundup of government lead stories for the week.
2: The Office of Disaster Preparedness and Emergency Management, ODPEM, has announced plans to establish a national logistics hub for disaster risk management. Director General Commander Alvin Gale says the move is part of efforts to streamline warehousing and logistics operations under ODPEM. The initiative will see warehouses being established along highways at strategic locations to enable ease of distribution in times of disaster.
3: We'll also see the redevelopment and or build out of other logistics hubs in the western part of Jamaica. We already own a facility out in Montpelier. We want to expand on that. We'll have to also establish new facilities in the east and also something central for the KMR itself. All these facilities we're envisioning will be resilient. They'll also provide some secondary locations such that ODPEM's operations can continue.
2: Commander Gale was speaking in a recent JIS ministerial update interview. Minister of Health and Wellness, Dr. Christopher Tufton, has welcomed the establishment of the Caribbean Public Health Agency, CARFA, Antimicrobial Resistance, AMR, Regional Reference Referral Laboratory in Kingston. Minister Tufton described the move as a milestone for Jamaica as it boosts local and Caribbean capacity to respond to health challenges while strengthening the global response to emerging health threats.
4: And the partnership with CARFA, of course, meaning as a regional body.

0: is very, very important. Extent to which we're diversifying to ensure that we have the flexibility to move from one geographic location to another is also absolutely critical from a strategic planning standpoint, health security standpoint.
1: The government is intensifying consultations on a framework for the religious use of cannabis, commonly referred to in legislation as the Sacramental Cannabis Framework. The consultations are aimed at strengthening governance, safeguarding legitimate religious rights, and preserving the integrity of the country's regulated cannabis industry. A proposal to transfer responsibility for the operational governance and administration of the religious cannabis framework to the Ministry of Culture, Gender, Entertainment, and Sport was among several issues discussed during a high-level ministerial consultation held recently at the Ministry of Justice and Constitutional Affairs. Minister of State in the Ministry of Industry, Investment and Commerce, Delana Sivright, said the initiative is part of ongoing efforts to improve policy clarity and coordination among agencies responsible for administering the framework. He noted that discussions placed emphasis on the criteria for recognizing religious organizations, oversight arrangements, cultivation and position limits, and transportation requirements. Discussions also focused on approved cultivation lands and religious spaces, enforcement protocols, and measures to clearly distinguish legitimate religious use of cannabis from Jamaica's regulated commercial cannabis industry. And work is underway to clear 27 gullies and drains across the 9 coastal divisions under Phase 1 of the Kingston and St. Andrew Municipal Corporation KSAMC 2026 Disaster Mitigation Program. Deputy Mayor of Kingston, Councillor Lorraine Dobson, says the program forms part of the KSAMC's ongoing efforts to strengthen flood mitigation measures, improve the capacity of drain infrastructure, and reduce the risk of flooding during periods of heavy rainfall.
2: While the KSAMCs remain committed to maintaining the municipality's drainage network, I must appeal to residents, contractors, and developers to exercise greater responsibility in the storage of building materials, particularly sand, gravel, and other aggregates. I therefore urge every resident to play his or her part in protecting our drainage infrastructure by adopting responsible construction and waste management practices.
1: Councillor Dobson was speaking during the KSAMC's meeting in downtown Kingston recently. Those were some of the top stories making news last week. I'm Andre Palmer.
3: 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A production of the Jamaica Information Service, the voice of Jamaica.
4: 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That call or text can wait. 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It's not worth your life, nor that of other road users. Stay alert, stay off your phone, and arrive alive.
5: 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Serena!
6: Aye, pipe down. Make the whole community must know you have come to my yard here. It's what you want, ma'am.
5: You really going to sometime, you know? What you doing, girl?
6: Some clothes me run a back a rinse out and try catch a little sun before it gone down. Again, what you want, ma'am?
5: So, me just get a call so me get a little desk work for the summer, but it's in the town.
6: That's right, girl.
5: Yeah, thanks. But on Monday to Friday, must be from 8:30 to 5 o'clock them open, so you know the maths there. I going to have to get up early, leave early, etc, etc. So, with school out and thing, and summer school are done this week, me don't know what to do with Renee and Jerome.
6: Yeah, me get you.
5: So, off the top of my head, I was thinking, say, since Jerome are 12 now, and Renee just turned 7, him could have stayed on a yard with her till me come back at evening time, and you know, could have just got check in on them when you're free. Make sure them good and thing.
6: No, Nadine, me no like that. Left Pitney with Pitney something there, no. And you try draw me in. No, sir. Mm-mm. Nope.
5: So, what you want me to do? Carry them guard people them work with me? I can't do that, sir.

0: And it's not like you're home all the while. Me know so you got a road go hustling, and me not to trust any or anybody with me picnic them. If them have to look after themselves till you can pee-pee or till I reach home, me not see nothing wrong with that.
1: You're not think straight. You ever stop to think that people are watch out your business? I know everybody have good intentions, you know, and them same one could have noticed the picnic them the home by themselves and decide for walk in upon them.
0: You know, say nothing to lie though.
1: Remember, every village have a wolf in a sheep clothing. Them come at your gate, and when you're not about, them call out the picnic them at the gate with all kind of trickery.
0: That's true, you're talking of?
1: Yes, me know. Me did a listen JIS one of them day, yeah. And me hear them did a talk to one lady. What's your name from the CPFSA? Yes, Lord Adams Thomas, the CEO. Yes, she did talk about it the other day. Take my phone, listen.
2: During the summer, parents are usually still working while their children are out of school. On numerous occasions, there have been cases of children being left unsupervised at home while their parents are at work. Leaving your child unsupervised presents an unobstructed pathway for perpetrators to exploit your child. On other occasions, there are cases where children are being monitored by their siblings who are also children. However, regardless of their age, a child lacks the adult discernment, experience, and knowledge base to recognize the subtle and manipulative tactics of a predator. Furthermore, an older sibling is also a minor and does not have the authority to intervene decisively, or they may be easily intimidated or may be distracted, leaving both children vulnerable to exploitation. Summer should be a time for children to rest, explore, and to enjoy new experiences, but those experiences must happen in safe environments.
1: Me hope you hear what she say.
0: Me hear everything, she say, man. Me agree now, so me can't leave them alone.
1: So what y'all go do?
0: Well, best pick if you call mama if she come stay with them at daytime till me come home.
1: That makes sense.
0: Makes sense, yes. But you know she love her money. I could grand picnic them one more time. Hello? Mama, Anna Dean. Me get a work for the summer, but me I go want you come at the yard at daytime come watch Renee and Jerome for me.
3: So, how much that pay now?
4: While you navigate your schedules this summer and plan activities for your children, ensure it is safe, secure, and well supervised by a responsible adult. Never leave children unattended or under the sole care of other siblings.
5: That's it for this feature. Thanks so much for tuning in. Check us out on social media at JIS News on X, at JIS Voice on Instagram, at JIS Voice _1 on TikTok, and check out our Facebook page at Jamaica Information Service. I'm Jada Francis. Take care.
6: Air conditioning systems and fans are working around the clock as Jamaicans desperately try to cope with the sweltering summer heat. This, coupled with all the other electrical appliances and equipment used daily. But can the country's power grid handle this increased demand for electricity? We'll tell you more in today's program. Stay tuned.
7: JPS of today is very prepared for any demand in electricity. We have a reserve that we work with, so we're able to serve the demand when it comes on the grid. So that's not a challenge for us.
6: Jamaica Public Service Customer Service Area Manager for the Eastern Region, Ruthlyn Johnson. Now that's a relief. Ms. Johnson explains that the increased demand for electricity is normally seasonal during the summer and the Christmas periods. But even though there is enough electricity to go around, the light and power company wants business customers to be conscious of their usage and conserve. Here are some energy conservation tips for beauty salon owners, some of the major consumers of electricity.
7: When it comes to our salons, they may be small, but based on the nature of their business, they use a lot of energy. I would encourage them to install inverter air conditioning systems if they don't have them yet. The inverter technology, as we know, really results in a more efficient way of using electricity. In fact, with inverter technology, I have been told by some experts in the field, you can actually use them for much longer periods and they become more efficient as the time rolls by, unlike the other ones where we recommend that you use them for 2 hours and turn them off. Use programmable thermostats that you can actually go yourself to the thermostat and change the numbers on it. Because, you know, sometimes these things are centrally located. You don't know where they are. You know that there's a thermostat that makes the air what it is or the water what it is. But if you have a thermostat that is programmable, you can bring it down when needs be because you don't need it to be pulling as much power.
6: And consider the sun's heat to power your hot water system.
7: Install solar water heaters where practical because the one you have may just be pulling too much power and actually costing you too much. Install a solar water heater so that you can save some money. Replace your lighting with LEDs. I still go into places and see people using those incandescent bulbs. Of course, we know they're cheaper, but the incandescent

0: equipment were not in use to cut electricity costs.
1: Switch off any styling equipment that is not in use. They may look very small, they may almost look insignificant, but we all know that a lot of these bits of equipment that have this instant heating capacity, they actually pull more power. In order for them to be able to just quickly get hot, they actually use more electricity than a lot of other things that we have. So if you're not using them, unplug them. There's this little thing that I always talk about, the vampire electricity, where you are actually using power and you don't realize that you are. It's small and it's in a little trickle, but guess what? Every mickle makes a muckle, it's adding up. So unplug those styling equipment if you're not using them. And just be conscious so that you don't spend more than you need to.
0: JPS Customer Service Area Manager for the Eastern Region, Ruthlyn Johnson. Conserving energy not only helps the country's demand for imported petroleum products, but also strengthens our energy security and keeps money in the pockets of businesses. That's it for today's program. We invite your feedback, comments, and suggestions on this or any of our JIS radio features to our WhatsApp line at 876-405-0477. Thanks for listening. I'm Cheryl Johnson Hamilton.
2: Time for skedaddling, you know. What them supposed to do before we leave again? Put up my phone, check. Anything to shred? No. Lock the computer screen before we make the move? Yes. Leave nothing at the printer? Sign out from the computer? Yes. Put up important documents?
3: Let's lead by example. Cultivate a clean desk culture because security begins with you.
4: On this week's edition of Jamaica House Weekly, murder rate reduction making Jamaica an attractive investment destination and contract signed for Kingston Harbor Walk project. I'm Vaughn Davis. Stay tuned. Prime Minister Dr. Andrew Holness was in New York on July 19 to attend the finals of the 2026 FIFA World Cup. Dr. Holness was a guest of the governing body following Jamaica's recent bid to be a co-host of the 2031 Women's World Cup. In a related post on his social media platforms, the Prime Minister reiterated the government's plans to redevelop the National Stadium in support of Jamaica's bid. The redevelopment exercise will, among other things, expand the stadium's seating capacity and add well-needed additional facilities.
5: We are hopeful that work will start next year, 2027, and that we could be finished by 2029, 2030, but at least be finished in time to be an effective host, if the bid is accepted. It is only a bid at this moment. But at least we must show the ambition to host. And if Kingston is going to be, and well, more than likely will be, the host city, we need to have more things than just the stadium. Thousands of people will be coming. We need to be able to show them a good front yard.
4: The Prime Minister says the infrastructure development and rehabilitation of the National Stadium is part of the government's ambition to host more international sporting events in the future. Meanwhile, the government has signed an agreement for Phase 2 of the Kingston Harbor Walk project. The project, once complete, will transform the world's seventh largest harbor into a continuous 25-kilometer promenade connecting downtown Kingston to Port Royal. Prime Minister Dr. Andrew Holness said the project represents a pivotal step in reclaiming downtown Kingston after generations of underutilization.
5: In taking on this mammoth project of the Kingston Harbor Walk, it is not our intention to be marginal, incremental, unambitious, safe, cheap. We must, as a nation, build. So I want to use this project to open the minds of Jamaicans as to what is possible. Again, I want us as Jamaicans to stop thinking small-minded and think big.
4: Further in his address, Dr. Holness stressed that the current downward trajectory in crime is making Jamaica an even more attractive place to invest and do business. He noted that international investors pay close attention to crime statistics when making investment and travel decisions.
5: One of the reasons why Jamaica is getting so much attention is that Jamaica is now being viewed as a safe, near-shore destination. The reduction in murders

0: has a significant impact on how travel advisories are crafted. And when international entities are planning their itineraries and where to host their meetings, they do take into consideration what the travel advisories say, because the travel advisories inform the insurance requirements for mass movement of people, for meetings, seminars, and conferences.
1: He added that Jamaica is well on its way to achieving further murder rate reductions, with a target being set for 15 per 100,000.
0: So there is a dividend for the entire Jamaica when crime and violence is low. It has not escaped the world, though it appears it has escaped several Jamaicans by the way they talk, that our murder rate was 50 per 100,000. Today, our murder rate, based upon 2025 figures, would be 25 per 100,000, cut in half. And if we continue on the trajectory that we are, we could see a murder rate of 15 per 100,000 by the end of the year. That's our target. That's what we're pushing for.
1: Prime Minister Dr. Andrew Holness. And that's it for Jamaica House Weekly. Be sure to join us again next time for more stories coming out of the Office of the Prime Minister.
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3: When a problem looms larger than life, it can sometimes be hard to harness sufficient willpower to tackle it head on. Not so for a passionate Jamaican father, bravely using his skills to promote peace in schools. And he doesn't fight alone. A Just for Peace ambassador, Major Brandish is part of a movement using the arts to affect the mindset of at-risk youth. Stay with us as we haul our reasoning, exploring the factors that motivate him to action. The Just for Peace International Movement has been making strides through the halls and corridors of several schools in the education sector, using talent that truly connects with children to combat increasing violence in places of learning. One such brand ambassador, Major Brandish, explains why his methods connect and what he sees as the core of the root issue.
4: The situation occurring now is lack of good parenting and time. Parents have to spend time. I know some of the parents are very busy, have single mothers, single fathers, but time is very important. A time for the phone, a time for go to bar, go drink, or a time to sit down and talk with a friend. Use that time where you get. Use that with your child, talk to your child, find out how the situation in school, how you and friends in school, are friends good with you, teacher good with you, you good with teacher. These are the things that they need to learn as a parent to practice with their child. We need more input of parents, family, community in growing up a child. A big man see a child, instead of him encourage her, he's trying to indulge her in certain things that is wrong. A big man see a boy and instead of encourage a boy to stay in school, do right, he might encourage a boy to do wrong. So the community, the family, and the parents have a very, very important role to play in a child's life.
3: We've all heard it said that it takes a village to raise a child. Everyone's input is important.
4: The mother has to be a friend, a father has to be a friend to the child. You got to bring yourself down to a level as a friend, as a parent, because you have to make the child have an interaction with you just as if they're interacting with your friend. So you can know what's going on. But today, society is like, see, I'm blind, ear and deaf, or that is not my disease, is not my child. His behavior need to cut out. We need to eradicate this type of behavior because we are all one nation. We have to help each other. You see a child doing something wrong. You see two children fighting. Let them fight, them soon fight, tell them stop. No, that is wrong. You have to intervene and stop them and say, what is the reason for the fighting? Step in, say something.
3: Warning, there's also another player in the game. Social media has just entered the chat.
4: in today's society, social media play a role in a lot of these parents' mind and their mentality. As if what they think is right, and what they say is right, is right. What they think is wrong, and what they say is wrong, is wrong. They don't try to justify what is right from what is wrong. What they think in their head is right, that is right for them. They don't care. No, we need to get back to the grassroots of our Jamaican culture, our Jamaican heritage, our Jamaican folk laws. Because we have some folk laws that we grow with as grandmother and grandmother. They are so real and they help us. Mother always said, each one look out for the other, one and wash the other. Mean you help your brother help you back. We just need to get back to our real roots and culture, and we'll pass it on to the kids.
3: Even as we discuss his philosophy, Major Brandish is actively exporting it overseas, sharing Jamaican roots and culture, using music to address some of these very same issues while healing Canadian communities. More reasoning comes your way next week. Before we go, if you know of any person or group who has been making a positive impact in their community, help us share their stories. Give us a call at 876-926-3590. Send us a voice note or text by WhatsApp at 876-405-0477, email radio@jis.gov.jm, or engage with us on your socials. We're on Instagram at JIS Voice. See you next week. Until then, I'm Joy Kelly, reminding you to share the love.
5: Vehicle operators must always use safety devices. Helmets and seat belts are there to make sure you arrive alive, protecting you against injuries and even death. Since the start of the year, far too many road users have died. Some of these could have been prevented if the victims wore helmets or seatbelts. The new Road Traffic Act will fine persons for not wearing their seatbelt or helmet. So, do yourself a favor. Wear your helmet, use your seatbelt, save money, and stay alive.

0: On today's edition of Jamaica's Promise, we hear from top pep boy Neeraj Saukar. I'm Jada Francis. Stay tuned. Behind every outstanding result is a story of sacrifice, perseverance, and determination. For 11-year-old Creative Kids Learning Academy's Neeraj Saukar, who also emerged as Jamaica's top-performing boy in the 2026 primary exit profile, that journey was anything but easy.
1: I prepared by studying consistently every day and following a schedule. I practiced lots of past papers, reviewed my mistakes, and asked my teachers and parents for help whenever I didn't understand something. I also made sure to get enough rest before the exams. Since I had robotics after school, I made sure to complete my homework and study whenever I had the chance. I followed a schedule. Being involved in robotics also taught me discipline, problem solving, and time management, which helped me in my studies.
0: Balancing his academics with an active interest in robotics. Interestingly, his favorite subject was mathematics.
1: I enjoy solving problems and challenging myself. I also like that there are often different ways to solve the same problem, which makes it interesting and fun. My most challenging subject was language, because I sometimes found it difficult to fully understand the reading passages. However, I kept practicing my reading comprehension and worked hard to improve.
0: Neeraj will be attending his school of choice, Campion College, this September, where he intends to begin a new chapter, meet new people, and continue working hard to achieve his academic goals.
1: When I saw my results, I was very excited, grateful, and honestly, a little surprised. At first, I couldn't believe it because all the hard work and preparation had finally paid off. When I found out I was a top pep boy, I felt proud and happy, but I also felt thankful. I thank God, my parents, my teachers, and everyone who supported me and encouraged me throughout my journey.
0: Behind Neeraj's structured routine was his mother, Bharati Sangappa, who steered him through the examination period with a firm yet balanced hand.
2: That included dedicated study time, while also I ensured that he had enough time to rest and enjoy his hobbies. I also encouraged him, helped him stay organized and communicated with his teachers and motivated him to do always his best. I also made sure that he had the resources and support he needed throughout his academic journey.
0: Neeraj also acknowledged

0: to the role of his extended support system, whose encouragement and guidance helped him along the way.
1: My teachers made many sacrifices to help me succeed. They spent countless hours teaching, preparing lessons, and working tirelessly to make sure we were ready for the PEP exams. They always encouraged me, believed in me, and helped me improve wherever I faced challenges. My parents supported me every step of the way. My friends also encouraged me, and we motivated each other to do our best. I am very grateful to everyone who helped me reach this achievement.
0: Heading into high school, Neeraj will continue to have the support of his mother, especially with the increased workload.
2: I plan to continue supporting Neeraj by encouraging him academically and emotionally as he begins this new chapter of his life. I'll try my best to help him stay organized and manage his time effectively. Added to this, I also want him to keep balance between his studies, robotics, and other interests.
0: As for Neeraj, his goal is to work hard in high school, maintain high standards, growing both academically and personally.
1: In the future, I am interested in becoming a doctor because I would like to help people make a positive difference in their lives and contribute to the health and well-being of my community. I am also interested in becoming an entrepreneur. I am also interested in technology and engineering because I enjoy robotics, problem solving, and creating new things. Whatever path I choose, I want to continue working hard, stay dedicated, and make a meaningful impact.
0: 2026 PEP Top Performing Boy, Neeraj Savkar. That's it for this week's program. If your primary or high school has an interesting program or activity, let us know and we'll highlight it right here on GIS Radio. 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Thanks for listening. A production of the Jamaica Information Service, the voice of Jamaica.
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0: Good evening, I'm Garfield Jones with your evening sports world. Now, Jamaica's Sunshine Girls suffered their first loss at the 23rd Commonwealth Games in Glasgow, Scotland on Sunday, going down 53-48 to New Zealand in a bruising and physical encounter. The Silver Ferns won the first quarter 14-12, while the Sunshine Girls rallied to take the second quarter 13-12, but trailed 25-26 at the halftime interval. New Zealand prevailed 13-10 in the third stanza to lead the contest 39-35 at that stage. New Zealand also won the final quarter 14-13. The Sunshine Girls, who had beaten Caribbean rivals Trinidad and Tobago 81-22 in their opening encounter on Saturday, will next oppose Uganda on Monday starting at 1 p.m. Jamaica time. Now, with Jamaica's quest for medals having gotten underway on Sunday at the CSE Games in the Dominican Republic, President of the Jamaica Olympic Association, Christopher Samuda, is a happy man. Samuda says the management team has been doing an excellent job with Jamaica's record contingent to the games.
1: Team Jamaica at the Centenary, Central American and Caribbean Games has settled in very well under the experience and expert management of Chef de Mission Raymond Grant and his deputy Gregory Daly and their team of managers. And I'm really impressed. The management team, which has the privilege of leading the largest delegation ever in the history of the Olympic movement in Jamaica. They are interfacing seamlessly and professionally with officials of the games, who are also very impressed with our management team.
0: Now, with the team now comfortably settled in the camp, Samuda says the athletes are bubbling with confidence and rearing to go.
1: Now, Jamaica, it is on to business as usual, with medal quests and exemplary representation of the country. You know, with more than a 200-strong delegation, our theme for the Games is full 200. And I'm a happy president so far, very happy. And the vibes in the camp

0: All right.
1: Now, the women's hockey team were first in action on Sunday, going down 7-0 to Cuba. They'll next be in action on Tuesday against Bermuda, 10 a.m. Jamaica time. Now, the annual Racers Track Club summer camp ended on Friday with participants from 8 different countries taking part. 30 boys and girls ranging from 8 to 19 years old participated in the 3-week camp at the University of the West Indies-based club. There were regional attendees from the Bahamas and Trinidad and Tobago, while regular participants from the USA, Canada, India, and the UK were also in attendance. For the first time in the camp's history, there was a young athlete from Hong Kong, a significant milestone for camp coordinator Cynthia Cook. However, with an annual increase in the cost to stage the camp, Cook was almost certain that the 2026 staging may have been the last.
2: I mean, we have had as far away as Slovakia, Dubai, New Zealand, Australia, all those places, South America, Central America, all over US and UK and Europe and the Caribbean. But it's our first time from Hong Kong. We have a Japanese as close as that, and India, every year India is here. But that one. So this is going to be our last. Last year I said it was going to be the last, but somehow people persuaded me. Now I know it is definitely the last.
1: Now, when quizzed about the exact reason for ending an initiative which started back in 2011, Cook replied,
2: "Only thing that lasts forever is salvation."
1: Meanwhile, 13-year-old sprinter Lo Ching Hong from Hong Kong was eager to soak in the experience at the camp. According to his uncle, Johnny Ip, his dream is to represent his country at the Olympics.
3: Basically, my nephew is reaching his bottleneck and for 2 years. So I search for him on AI and see where is the best place to learn running. They come up with this racer camp. And to me, I think it's very interesting, and I can see my nephew gain a lot of techniques and knowledge. Also, his physical strength increased quite a lot. And this is just the best place to learn running to me.
1: That was Johnny Ip, uncle to sprinter from Hong Kong, Lo Ching Hong. Now, the top female camper was 14-year-old Pixie Hall from Campion College, and the 14-year-old Jazeel Oates walked away with the top male camper award. 2025 World Athletics 110 meters hurdle silver medalist Orlando Bennett was on hand to distribute certificates to the participants. Now, the West Indies are holding a first innings lead of 112 runs over Pakistan following the end of play on the second day of the first test at the Brian Lara Cricket Academy in Trinidad. The home team, who began the day at 194-3, were eventually bowled out for 311. Shea Hope fell 8 runs short of a century, having taken his overnight 39-92, while Kavim Hodge, who resumed on 83, added just one more run. The two posted 91 runs for the fourth wicket. Shamar Joseph weighed in with 23 against Muhammad Ali, 4 for 50. Muhammad Abbas, 3 for 63, and Khurram Shahdaz, 2 for 66. Pakistan in reply recovered from losing their first wicket with only a run on the board to reach 199-3 when bad light ended play. Former captain Shan Masood, who is unbeaten on 88, and Imam Olak, who got 63, featured in a second wicket partnership of 155 runs. Skipper Baba Azam went for 23. Kemar Roach, Shamar Joseph, and Jaden Seals have each taken a wicket so far. Now, the San Francisco Unicorns claimed their first win of the Global Super League with a close 5-runs win over the Perth Scorchers on Sunday at the Providence Cricket Ground. The Unicorns, who won the toss and elected to bat, posted 152-8 from their 20 overs. Now, only 4 batters got to double figures, with Hamad Azam top scoring with an unbeaten 64 from 46 balls. Opener Tim Robinson was next best with 24, while Jamaican all-rounder Fabian Allen could only manage 7. West Indies left-arm spinner Akil Hussain took 1 for 24 for the Scorchers. Now, Sufam Maquim and Brody Couch both grabbed 3 wickets apiece. In reply, the Perth Scorchers fell just short at 147-9. Opener Darcy Short led the run chase with a top score of 43 from 38 balls. Hussein rushed to 19 from 12. Ghulam Mudassar did the damage for the Unicorns, picking up 4 for 32, while Allen took 1 for 18 from 2 overs. Now, it was the first win from 2 starts for the Unicorns, while the Scorchers are winless after 2 games. Now, further afield, India completed a 3-0 T20 International Series sweep of Zimbabwe with a 35-run win in the final game on Sunday in Harare. Electing to bat, India first posted 192 for 5 from their 20 overs. The total was built on a career-best 81 from teenage sensation Vaibhav Suryavanshi. His knock came from 49 balls with 4 sixes and 8 fours. Ishan Kishan supported with 29, while captain Shreyas Iyer chipped in with 27. Brad Evans took 2 for 41 for Zimbabwe. Now, in reply, Zimbabwe could only manage 157 for 7 from their 20 overs. Ryan Burl led the scoring for Zimbabwe with an unbeaten 54 from 43 balls. Wesley Madiver was the next best with 28. Mayank Yadav was the pick of the Indian bowlers with 3 for 29. Now, with 151 runs scored over the 3 matches, Suryavanshi was named Player of the Series. Now back to some news on the CSE Games. Jamaica's women's hockey team made a losing start to their campaign at the CSE Games in Santo Domingo, Dominican Republic on Sunday, as they were beaten 7-0 by Cuba. The Cubans led 3-0 at halftime. As we said earlier, the Jamaicans will next be in action on Tuesday against Bermuda, 10 a.m. Jamaica time. Meanwhile, Jamaica's men's field hockey team will begin their hunt for a podium finish on Monday when they take on Cuba at 2 p.m. Jamaica time. Jamaica's men finished 8th at the last edition of the Games in El Salvador in 2023. However, co-captain Richard Harris is confident the team will finish higher this time around.
0: It was challenging last time, but I think we've prepared adequately. The guys have done all the hard work here. We're looking to go over there and give a good account of ourselves and hopefully bring back a medal.
1: That's Richard Harris, co-captain of Jamaica's men's hockey team. Harris added that the team is aware of which area they need to improve on in order to get on the podium in Santo Domingo.
0: I think goal scoring, goals win games. I think we have a lot of speed, so if we can utilize that and finish our chances, then we should be in good standing.
1: Meanwhile, technical director for the team, Dr. Michelle Holt, was philosophical in her thoughts about the team's medal chances at the games.
4: Our ranking is not the highest, and we're in a very tough zone, but we recognize that, you know, just even like the World Cup just finished, it's not the highest ranked teams that always get through. It's the teams that play with heart and organization and determination, and that's what we have prepared with. So I think we're ready, and we plan to medal.
1: Dr. Michelle Holt, technical director of Jamaica's men's hockey team. Now, in addition to Cuba, Jamaica will also face host Dominican Republic and Venezuela in Pool B of the men's field hockey competition at the Games. Some basketball news. Now, Caribbean Basketball Academy, CBA, are the GK1 Makati Basketball League mid-season champions after beating Jamaica Defense Force, the JDF, 75-66 at the National Stadium courts on Saturday. The champions were led by David Thomas with 19 points and 13 rebounds. He was supported by Jaid Campbell with 16 points and 11 rebounds. JDF top man was Ramon Spence with a game-high 30 points and 16 rebounds.
5: A mid-season mean you're going into the playoff round to get ready for that. So he didn't really want to lose your momentum. We're playing against a team who was unbeaten as we are. So we knew it was going to be tough tonight. But we came out and just continued. Let's be consistent. As you said, win every quarter and just close out the game properly.
6: Yes, we have a taste of a final. So we are thinking about going all the way. So we are going back to the drawing board to fix some things. And hopefully we will get there in the finals.
1: That was coach of the JDF, Richard Bailey, and before him, coach of CBA, Ludlow Barker. Meanwhile, in a thrilling finish, the Western All-Stars defeated the GK East All-Stars by a single point to claim a 90-89 victory. The Western All-Stars win was made possible by Jacquaine Freeman and Demario Jackson with 19 and 13 points, respectively. Richmore Morris, 17 points, and Shavon Lewis, 16 and 10 rebounds, led the way for the Eastern All-Star. Some horse racing news now. Three-time Jamaican champion jockey Anthony Thomas rode his 11th winner of the current season at the Gulfstream Park in Florida after landing the opening event on Saturday's 10-race program. Thomas guided home the 3-1 chance Tapstick in the claiming contest for a three-year-old and up, going a mile and 70 yards on the all-weather track for a purse of $27,500.
7: They reach the top of the stretch. A seam materializes for Magneto. He tries to go reach Captcha, who still has the lead while confidently handled. Three quarters, 1:12 and 2, they're on their way home. The three favorites are 1, 2, 3 with an eighth of a mile left. In between horses, Magneto on the far outside, Tapstick, trying to finish at the right time under Anthony Thomas. Back to third, Captcha. Yards to go for Magneto. Tapstick runs at him. Tapstick has gained the upper hand. And Tapstick and Anthony Thomas win going away.
1: And we close out with some football news now. Norbrook Strikers were crowned the champions of the Mila Ultimate Football Youth Tournament after a 1-0 victory over Ligonie United at the UE Mona Bowl on Saturday. The all-important goal was scored by Xavier Brown in the second minute. 12-year-old Brown was also named the competition's MVP.
8: I'm feeling very happy to lift the Mila Cup with my team in Joyful, score the winning goal for Norbrook Strikers and get the MVP.
9: We come to the final now, where we're playing the hardest team at the competition, which was scoring a lot of goals. They even got the leading goal scorer, so they were winning a lot of games. And we tell our boys in that, listen, they are bigger than us, they are stronger than us, but guess what? We are going to play football. And once we get that go-ahead goal, we are going to play football and get them off their game as best as possible.
1: That was Coach Davian Johnson and before him Xavier Brown, both of Norbrook Strikers. Meanwhile, coach of pregame favourites Ligonie United, Wayne Palmer, is hoping his boys will grow from the defeat.
10: When them go one love down, everybody will start get lazy. You understand me? And start do what them feel like they want to do. But it's all about football and it's a learning stage for all these kids.
1: Coach of Ligonie United, Wayne Palmer. Norbrook took home $320,000, while $250,000 went to Ligonie FC. Third place, Team Central Kingston FC, received $160,000. That's all we call time on sports for today. I'm Garfield Jones. Have a great rest of the evening.
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2: 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Welcome back to Rural Spotlight. We're speaking with Bishop Darren Larmond. Well, Bishop, let's change your focus a little bit and talk about banking. 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
1: 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I'm Shivani Blair, and every Sunday we will shine a light on the people, the stories, and the spirit of rural Jamaica. This week, we continue celebrating remarkable individuals whose passion, dedication, leadership, and service to others are helping to shape their communities and inspire the nation. On today's program, we'll journey to New Green in Manchester to meet Bishop Darren S. Larmond, a native of Manchester who made the deliberate decision to remain and serve in the community of his birth. He wears many hats, from presiding bishop of the Church of the United Brethren in Christ in Jamaica to country director of the Jarrett Foundation. He'll share his story of transitioning from banking to full-time ministry, his dedication to community, and his unique passion for goat farming. Then, we'll travel to Hopewell, Hanover, to meet sisters Misha Marie Webster Forrest and Renee Webster.